0: So far, just a 1-0 lead on the solo home run by Aranda there, but 1-0 and a 5-inning no-hitter so far for Rasmussen.
1: Yeah, and as you see usually with the Yankees, a lot of strikeouts for the Yankees, I believe now 8. They are one of the toughest teams in the league to take the opposing pitcher strikeouts under. Mm. If you try to do that, you're kind of beating your head against the wall. Like, they're not as quite as bad as like the Angels or the Rockies were, but they're one of the bottom few in strikeouts. They are very much free swingers and not finding much contact tonight as Rasmussen, as you mentioned, has got the no-hitter. 1-0 through 5. Gerrit Cole only 66 pitches through 4. So don't think Boone's going to try to get 6 out of him for sure.
0: Miami with a 7-0 lead early there over Clemson. That's about 5 minutes into the first quarter. Colorado 7-3 over Texas Tech. They're about 5:45 left in the first quarter there. In that one, USC 3-0 over Washington, 6 minutes left in the first quarter. And Boise State 7-0 over Utah State, 6:27 left in the first quarter there. In that one, Wes, your Indiana Hoosiers on the road at Rutgers as over 3 touchdown favorites. That's going to be kicking off here in a minute.
1: Yeah, and it's going to close 24.5 pretty much market wide. Hoosiers did get some good news, by the way. Turbo Richard, who, of course, went out with the ankle injury against Northwestern, even though Lee Beebe well picked up the slack, over 200 yards rushing. Lee Beebe popped up on the injury report, but both of those guys are good to go, as is Relijah Hardy, who's one of the leaders on defense. So 24.5, first road game for Indiana against an opponent they should lay over. But I think Kurt Cignetti's just looking for him to be sharp, you know. I mean, you're always looking for something because it gets tougher next week. They go to Nebraska for Big Noon kickoff. By the way, Nebraska, 35-0 run at the end to cover and win against Maryland. Big 48-23. Big Noon kickoff with Nebraska, and then the Buckeyes come to town
0: in two weeks. That's it. The Kentucky Wildcats score in overtime, decide they're not going to play for second overtime. They go for 2, get it in the back of the end zone, road win for Kentucky. They come all the way back from a 17-0 deficit there at South Carolina. South Carolina falls to 2-3 on the season. And
1: 17-0 deficit for the Cats. This is a bad loss for South Carolina.
0: This is, and seats are hot. Seats are going to be hot, I'll put it that way.
1: They certainly are down there. Cocky, not very happy down there in Columbia. So, and there you see some surrender copras from the Gamecock fans. 35-34 Wildcats winner.
0: The guy in the back of the end zone, too, was just wide open. I think you and I could have completed that pass. There was no one even remotely close to him as Kentucky decides that they're going to go ahead and end this thing. Oh, in that first look, he just ran right. Look at this. There's no one. The referee's the closest guy to him there in that one.
1: And it's not going to get any easier, of course, in the SEC. I know I'm a Big Ten guy, but it doesn't get any easier, I think, for South Carolina, as this season there were some expectations that maybe they could be a sneaky good team. Now, your next couple weeks, you go to Florida.
0: Yeah.
1: You get Tennessee at home. Then you go to Oklahoma. You get a bye week in between. Then you go to Oklahoma. Doesn't get any easier for the Gamecocks.
0: Not good. The L.A. Rams are on the road at the Philadelphia Eagles. They're going to head in as 3.5-point favorites. 42.5 to 43.5 is our favorite. Of course, the preseason favorite to win the Super Bowl is your Los Angeles Rams. Little bit of an interesting story. So if you guys were following any of the preseason content that I did, my whole thing was I love the Rams, but it was like, don't bet them to win the Super Bowl for the first few weeks, because it was a very tough schedule for the first few weeks for this team. Come back in on them a little bit later. Now, I expected this game to be a little bit tougher than maybe it's going to be whenever you look at the injury situation over on the Eagles side of things. I mean, Zach Bond is out. Devontae Smith is out. Dallas Goedert is out. Marcus Epps is out. I mean, there's just a lot of injury stuff going on there with Philadelphia. Now, Aaron Donald going to take this one off. I think you could maybe even put this into the whole
1: load management
0: stuff going on with him. You know, I mean, it's a dude that decided to kind of come back on a little bit of late notice, and he's up there in age. So maybe a little bit of load management there with that one, but they do get Puka Nacua back in this one. So we saw how good Devontae Adams was whenever he was the only guy out there for this Rams team, and now a little bit of the heat going to be taken off of him as Puka Nacua going to come back in for this one, Wes. And so tough for me to disagree with the Rams being the favorite, 3 in the hook, just not quite enough to get me there. But I do agree with them being the favorite, given the injury situation that we do have on the Philadelphia side of things.
1: I do as well. I can't get there at 3 in the hook. We'll see what that is going to be in the contest at the top of the next hour with the Los Angeles Rams, 3, by the way, in the Circa Million. And I think that that's probably right. They do get Puka back now. They lose Terrence Ferguson, who's on IR, but Rams pretty good, I think, at tight end there with Higby and company. So, Philadelphia, I think that they got some issues. It wasn't just the performance last week. It was having to hang on for dear life at Tennessee. And they just haven't been explosive offensively.
0: No, and the shocking thing to me is this defense, where I thought it was kind of like at least you could hang your hat on the defense, right? Yes. Like, even if you weren't in love with the offense, you could hang your hat on the defense, at least through the first 3 weeks. And I get it, small sample size and all. But this defense has been able to be had, and like that's pretty shocking to me so far.
1: Yeah, absolutely. Eagles 0-3, by the way, against the number. I think they could be heading for 0-4. I don't want to pay the 3.5 necessarily to find out, but the Rams, I think it's kind of baked in. Like, if you look at them, they haven't looked like the juggernaut everybody thought at 5-1. It's like, oh my God, we got to bet this team, you know, immediately to win the Super Bowl. And you gave prudent advice for them not to wait on it a little bit. It's still baked in here that this is a really good team. I think they're 3rd in yards per play margin in the league. So still a very explosive team. Just, you know, maybe you're not quite at your peak in week number one. Yeah. And we talk about that with like college teams that are ranked high. It's like, okay, you don't look like a national champion in week number one. I think the Rams are right.
0: It's a deal for me where I look at this Rams team and people, you know, have asked me like, "Oh, are you taking back your thing that, you know, they're the team you think's going to win the Super Bowl?" And I'm not. And it's not that I think that they're doing a whole Dodgers thing, because you can't do that in the NFL because there's only 17 games, so you can't like take games off or whatever. But I do believe it's a little bit older team. Obviously, Stafford, one of the older quarterbacks. Donald, a little bit older. Devontae Adams, a little bit older. Like, you look at this, and a lot of the star players are up there in age a little bit, Wes. And I do think that there is at least a little bit of, let's make sure we're good for the playoffs, right? Like you got to make the playoffs, obviously. So they're 1-2. They need games and all that. But I do think that this is a situation where I don't think they're worried about making the playoffs necessarily. And I do think their big picture is, let's win the Super Bowl.
1: Mm-hmm.
0: Let's win the Super Bowl.
1: Yeah, they're all in at this point. I mean, Matthew Stafford's at the end of his career here. Mm-hmm. He is, you know, maybe arguably in the 18th fairway at the end of his round here. So they're certainly all in. They're going to be prudent about this. Like, there's going to be some pitch counts for certain players. That's one of the reasons I bet Stafford, off his career year since Detroit, his passing yards, I bet his under passing yards before the season, because I thought, okay, this team's going to get some leads. And they're going to run the ball, you know, and they've got a running game, I think, with Williams and with Blake Corum. And you have guys that can control the clock, and you have, I think, a pretty solid offensive line that's come together. So Rams are nothing for me. It's going to be nothing, though, at 3 in the hook.
0: The biggest favorite of the week is your Baltimore Ravens at home. They are taking on the Tennessee Titans, 11.5 across the board right now, 42.5. Is the total everywhere, too. Very rarely do we get to a Saturday evening, Wes, and it is the same line, same total everywhere in the market, but that's exactly where we're at right now here in this one. Just tough to find anybody that wants to bet Tennessee right now. It has looked absolutely atrocious there in Nashville. It's broken on offense. Cam Ward, who I thought was maybe going to take a step forward this year, a lot of football left to play, but has not yet. That does not look very good at all through all of this, and so even with Baltimore not looking like world beaters through the short season so far, 11.5-point favorites here over Tennessee.
1: Yeah, this is a Tennessee team that I thought, and I wrote the AFC South for the betting guide, the VSiN NFL betting guide, which you can still get at VSiN.com if so interested. I thought Tennessee was going to get better like later in the season. I thought they were going to struggle early on. I still kind of believe that. They look a mess, but you can make an argument that they could be 2-1 because they had a chance to beat the Giants and probably outplayed the Giants, even though they were down pretty much gate to wire throughout the entire game against Philadelphia. They take the lead with under 2 minutes to go, couldn't hold up at the end. There's just not a lot of pieces, I think, yet for Cam Ward to work with. They're still trying to break in Carnell Tate, the rookie, as like their number one. Their offensive line still is a little bit shaky for that team. I think the defense is okay, which is why I'm not really wanting to lay Baltimore here. I can't get to 11.5, really. I did use Baltimore as a survivor usage, but You come off that thrilling win at Brazil. There could be, you know, an argument for, like, momentum, right? Mm. That there's a little bit of momentum going on for the Ravens. But they've already lost outright as a big favorite this year at home to New Orleans. So it's kind of tough to trust this team laying that big number.
0: Yeah, and honestly, I get it, Lamar's fine and all that, but no Trey Hendrickson. You have your starter and your backup center both out. So you're going third string center here in this one. Ronnie Stanley is questionable with a toe injury.
1: That poor guy just can't stay healthy.
0: Can't stay healthy.
1: Las Vegas guy out of Bishop Gorman here.
0: So it's like one of those things where I'm like, I mean, I don't see a world where they don't win, but 11.5 is a big number for a team that is going to be struggling out there with some guys, you know. So, I mean, Zay Flowers, by the way, he actually, like, limited on Friday after a full on Thursday. Now, that might have been just load management stuff as well, but they don't tell us. You know, who knows? Maybe it was just something they needed to lay off with an injury for him. So it's a stay away for me, and I would only take the points. I can't even believe I'm saying that. I cannot believe I'm saying that, but I think I'd only take the points.
1: And I'm not a big believer in spots in the NFL. That's more of a college thing. But this does seem like a dead energy game when you got two straight games on the road with Atlanta and Cleveland, even though they'll be favored in both. Not a spot I really want to lay Baltimore here.
0: Miami, Minnesota, Denver, San Francisco, Kansas City, Las Vegas. When we come back.
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0: West College football rolling along out there. LSU up 7-0 with the ball already against McNeese. That was a scrimmage, basically, for them. BYU still 7-0 over TCU. We didn't get points in this one until halfway through the second quarter, about 3:50 left over there before halftime. BYU 7-0. Miami 10-0 on Clemson. And you said there was a fumble that looked like, but ends up getting overturned.
1: Yeah, Mensah got sacked. Clemson returned it to the house, but ruled him down. So Miami gets to send Weinberg out there for a 50-yarder. He makes it. So now 10-0 Miami. That could have really changed the game for a Tiger defense that's been pretty good. Darian Mensah off to a pretty good start. Already has a touchdown pass. So 6-7, 107, and a touchdown already in the first quarter. 10-0, the U.
0: End of the first. Texas Tech down 7-3 to Colorado. So we'll keep you updated there on that one. End of the first. USC down 7-3 to Washington as well. I said USC was a very popular choice. You kind of go to you mentioned the Friday Football Invitational. A lot of people on USC there.
1: And a lot of the market came in on Washington today, actually. That close 7. Mm-hmm. That was like 9, 9.5 all week. I stayed away because, obviously, you're taking USC at kind of a tough situation where, you know, they got embarrassed, you know, not only what happened with the late hit on Dante Moore, but all the videos were out there of some of their guys, like, taunting Oregon before the game. And it's like USC is one of the traditional blue bloods, and they kind of did look like a little bit of a clown show. So their image, I think, really took a hit from a lot of people, including some former players, by the way, if you follow on social media. And now you're getting a Washington team that's licking their wounds, obviously, with a loss to Minnesota late. Maybe Minnesota is going to be better than we thought with another win over Michigan today. So I stayed away from this one. This did get down to 7. USC is in Washington territory, but a good start for UW so far.
0: The second biggest favorite on the board is the Minnesota Vikings. Yes, you heard me correctly. The Minnesota Vikings are your second biggest favorite on the board. That being said, this has come down and been coming down all day long. You can get sub 10 now out there. 9.5 at Circa, at Caesars, at FanDuel, at The Score, if you happen to be in one of those markets. So a 11.5 down to 9.5. You still 10 at DraftKings and at BetMGM and at Fanatics if you're looking to get double digits over there on the Dolphins. 38.5 is the prevailing total. The 38 here at Circa West, as we kind of see a people reacting to the fact that Justin Jefferson is going to be out here for the Minnesota Vikings. But I guess I would contest that. Are you really betting on Minnesota because of the offense? I mean, like, Kyler Murray has been, I mean, granted, small sample size with him too, but even when Wentz was back there, this offense isn't the reason that this team has been any good. It's been the defense. So I don't know. I mean, I'm not saying it's an overreaction or anything, but I will say that the reacting to Justin Jefferson, I don't think that would be the reason I would be betting Minnesota in the first place.
1: No, that's not the reason I'm necessarily on Miami here. I took Miami plus 11, by the way. So it's going to be the Hootie and the Blowfish. I only want to be with you. I'm such a babe because the Dolphins make me cry when they lose like 24-7 or something like that. But nevertheless, I am on Miami, and they do come across. They do come in losing Devin Achane, their best offensive player, to a torn ACL last week, 24-10 to Kansas City, where they could have had the cover there. They kind of did hang around until the final few minutes. They had a couple shaky calls against them. They actually have not led at any point this season. So they probably are properly power rated as the NFL's worst team. Meanwhile, Minnesota, 3-0, both straight up and against the number, despite the fact they've been outgained in all three games. And they're dead last in total offense, and they're dead last in passing offense. And how much are those numbers going to get better? Miami's been about middle of the pack, I think, in a lot of the defensive metrics that I've seen. Certainly not at the bottom of the barrel, necessarily. It's just tough for me to lay double digits with a team that struggled so much offensively and has kind of had some luck. Now, the defense has been terrific under Brian Flores, and they're getting turnovers, and they're getting to the quarterback, which is how you win in this league. But they've had a little bit of turnover luck. They also got to play at Chicago for most of the game with the Bears being down Caleb Williams. So I'm still not buying in on Minnesota necessarily, and I realize, you know, this is hold your nose, but Miami Dolphins for me plus the points.
0: Yeah, the defensive stuff actually is pretty brutal. They are dead last DVOA through the first three games, 32nd out of 32, 29th in defensive EPA per play allowed.
1: I think it was really that San Francisco game where it kind of got out of hand. Like, I thought they were much better against Kansas City.
0: Pass rush is ranked 31st so far. It's there's not a lot on the defensive side to like, I think, from the Dolphins' standpoint. That being said, I still played them in the contest mainly because, again,

0: and I'm probably going to lose that bet, right? Like, I'm probably going to lose that pick in the contest. But if I'm betting on a defensive score against me, then it is what it is, right? I'll lose that if that's the way that I lose
1: the bet. Yeah, it's tough for me to lay double digits with a team that's averaging 4.3 yards a play. Yeah. I know it's only 3 weeks and this could turn around, but... You know, I think Miami's still at a flaw. I think they know that they're not very good, but I still think that they're fighting. Like, they're not good, but at least they're not rolling over and dying just yet. So
0: Vikings offensive EPA, 27th. Vikings offensive DVOA, 30th. So, again, I mean, they're bottom five, bottom six in the league, you know, from an offensive standpoint. So, again, it's just, sure, could a defensive score happen? Could this blitz that we know is going to come over 50% of the time, probably 60, 70% of the time, does it just absolutely overwhelm this offense? It very well could. And if that's the case, then we'll probably lose. But if not, you know, then I think they can at least kind of
1: sometimes fight. You do got to kind of go on principle. You got to take a stand and take a chance here. And, you know, you got to take bad teams. It's not as simple as just betting the good teams every week.
0: Denver on the road at San Francisco. This is 3 at DraftKings, 2.5 everywhere else except for Fanatics, which is at 3. 48.5. Is our total here in this one. And so you look around the San Francisco team, injuries left and right, unfortunate, because this is just one of those things where you just look at this, Wes, and the way they've been playing the first few weeks, if this team was healthy, you would think that this was one of the best teams in the NFL. But we know Nick Bosa, not going to play. We're questionable on Mike Evans. He DNP'd both Wednesday and Thursday and was limited on Friday. It's a reminder to everyone. Limited could be he could have gone through 2 reps, and that's counted as limited. So we don't know. Well, I wasn't at practice or whatever. But 2 DNPs and then a limited for Mike Evans. We'll see if he's able to make it back. But lots of injury stuff going on over there on the San Francisco side. As far as Denver goes, actually getting healthier. All full participants on Friday. Zach Allen, J.K. Dobbins, Marvin Mims, Jalen Waddle, all of them full participants on Friday. So they actually got a really good injury report on the Denver side of things.
1: Yeah, they certainly did. Denver probably fortunate, I think, to win against the Rams last week. But look, they made the plays, and it was the same thing last year. They make the plays when they had to. So you never apologize for wins in this league, right? I know that's cliche, but it's absolutely true. This was another game I did not know what to do with, because these are, you know, I was high on the 49ers coming into the season, and all their numbers are terrific, but you mentioned the injuries. Trent Williams does look like he is going to be able to go, but he's coming off a stinger and he's older.
0: Yeah.
1: So, you know, he could be hurt a little bit. So that we've seen this with San Francisco before. Denver, the numbers really aren't as pretty, like minus 0.6 in yards per play margin. So, but they're getting it done somehow, some way. So if you made me, it would be the 49ers here. But this is tough for me because we saw it last week. I did mention in Arizona, I know they kind of got there at the end in the back door, but they played a very good second half, and we were on them second half, you know, because the 49ers had so many injuries. And we mentioned the defensive line injuries. They're still there, by the way. Like, they haven't necessarily gotten better. I think they get one defensive end that's available to play. That doesn't mean he's going to play necessarily. And Greenlaw, quad injury. He left the game last week as well against Arizona. And you could, the 49ers just don't get any pressure right now because of that defensive line being so banged up. So that concerns me a little bit. And you get Bo Nix running, and he's good making throws on the run, I think, you know, and still developing as a pocket passer. So if you made me 49ers on a short number, but this is going to be a pass for me.
0: Looks like the Niners, probably given their injury situation, just going to line up in zone a ton, make Bo Nix try to find the holes in zones and stuff. And, like, you know, listen, he hadn't so far in the early season. We'll see if maybe some of these guys that he's getting back can help out this offense a little bit. Another game I'm going to be paying a ton of attention to without an incredibly strong betting opinion on it, because this is 2 teams that I expect to be there towards the end whenever we talk about playoff teams. Kansas City, Vegas, the Chargers, and Seattle when we come back.
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7: TCU into the end zone west and ties things up with BYU. 3 seconds left in the first half. BYU at about midfield, so it looks like we're about to see a Hail Mary here for them. But didn't see any points at all for about 23 minutes and get this thing 7-7 right before half.
8: Yeah, and some nasty weather. It looks like some rain down there in Fort Worth and a very low-scoring game. Bachmeyer going to try to throw a Hail Mary, so I'll go Tom Jackson on NFL primetime. Knock it down, because teams don't often do that. We shall see, and a little closer comfort.
7: Yeah, and he's mad he didn't pick it off, like you said. Just bat it down or just let it fall to the ground. Yeah, he
8: was I know you want the interception. Yeah. Yeah, I don't know if you get an NIL bonus or something, but yeah, man, knock it down.
7: Who
8: you
7: cares?
8: Got the number 10 team in the country in what looks like a grinder, low-scoring game in a rainy Fort Worth there, 7-7.
7: What are you doing? 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So Juice WRLD, juice like orange juice, J-U-I-C-E, real R-E-E-L. That is Juice WRLD over there in the App Store. Take a look at that. The Hail Mary does fall harmlessly to the ground. 101 total yards for BYU at the half here on the road over there at TCU. Been sacked twice. They do have 70 rush yards, so we'll keep you updated. Miami 10-3 over Clemson. Still a 7-3 margin there at Colorado and Texas Tech, and we did get a touchdown from USC here. Extra point pending as they try to go up 10-7 on Washington.
8: And the Indiana Hoosiers up on the board over Rutgers. Charlie B. from Nashville, Tennessee, as Gus Johnson on Fox likes to say, already a touchdown. This might be Charlie B. get some good NFL draft tape against the Rutgers Scarlet Knights. Josh Hoover out to a very good start. 9-9, 112, and a touchdown. Hoosiers in Rutgers territory trying to go up two scores early.
7: Now, Wes, I said this a little bit earlier, and I'm going to say it again. I don't think that anybody really could have predicted that the Las Vegas Raiders would be 3-0. Even if you look at their schedule, I don't think that anybody was going to look at this team and think that they were going to be 3-0 through 3 weeks in the NFL season. I mean, we didn't know what Kirk Cousins had left in the tank. We certainly didn't know if this defense was going to be any good. There were a lot of question marks heading in. Who's he going to throw to? This wide receiver core certainly looks like a college win at best, yes. Right? I mean, you know, and so all that being said, they get it done over Miami. They get it done over the Chargers. They get it done over the Saints on the road, by the way. Pretty impressive win there for them. And here we go into a 3-0 versus 3-0 matchup against the Kansas City Chiefs. And I do wonder what this spread would have looked like if they'd have dropped even one of these games. But since they're undefeated, Wes, we're looking at 4.5 as the Chiefs roll in town.
8: You know, being living here in Las Vegas, most of us are from somewhere else. You obviously from Louisiana, me from Indiana. So I don't really have like a true allegiance to the Raiders, but I do want to see the local team play well because I think it's cool when the town gets galvanized behind a team. We've certainly seen it with the Vegas Golden Knights over the last, close to decade plus. But I think it's cool that the Raiders are playing well. I don't know how good that they are, so I don't want to buy in and, listen to the media because obviously everybody wants to see the local team play well. I don't know how good they are. That was a nice win, though, in New Orleans.
7: It really was.
8: Last week for them to come up and to play good defense and get turnovers against, I think, a very good young quarterback in Tyler Shuck. And now they're getting Kansas City at home. Kansas City's second straight road game. You know, Kansas City, I think maybe we wrote off too early, quite honestly, that this was a rebound season and it's looking good right now at 3-0. But they're not really dazzling you, I don't think, offensively, necessarily, even though Travis Kelce, like, married life sometimes works against guys, but it hadn't worked against Travis Kelce. Like, he's kind of found the fountain of youth, right? Like, this is the best I've seen him play in 3 or 4 years, but this is still a team that lacks a little bit of punch at receiver in their own right, Kansas City, let alone the Raiders.
7: Yep.
8: Their best receivers, I mean, it's lining Brock Bowers up at receiver, and we saw them do that against New Orleans last week.
7: Multiple different times, Brock Bowers just lined up out wide, and honestly, he's probably their best wide receiver as a tight end the way that it is. Now, this is the thing that got to me, and it might have just been precautionary, but the reason why I have to like really, really hit the pause button on this is Brock Bowers got added to the injury report on Friday, and he was full practice Wednesday, Thursday, then limited on Friday and limited and listed with a knee. It might, again, might just be, hey, listen, rest or whatever, and we want to make sure that he's good to go. But that did jump out to me that he did get added on Friday. He looked great while he was out there, so I think this might just be a little bit of, all right, we kept him off to the side. We don't want him to overwork this stuff. We got to list him as limited as it is anyway. But I kind of want to get a little bit more certainty, and usually we'll get that overnight. Like, you know, you get those the Schefter update at like midnight where he just like basically rattles off every single injury designation and like lets you know whether people are going to play or not. And so that I would have to definitely see that Bowers was playing before I could ever even consider Vegas in this one. And so it's kind of a wait and see. I will admit, Wes, I mean, I'm a little tempted by Vegas at home. This defense has played very well. They've been able to get pressure without blitzing a ton. So it lets you know how good this defensive line has been playing. Obviously, Max Crosby, an absolute superstar. And, you know, this offensive line, for the Chiefs is not a brick wall. I mean, I think that Mahomes could feel some pressure here from Vegas, and you're getting on the other side of a field goal, other side of four in this thing. If Bowers goes, I might have a little fun bet here, I think, on the Raiders.
8: Yeah, I'm right at the number here, personally. Mm-hmm. I think it's the right number, with maybe a small lean to the Raiders. But what I did play was the under 48, mm-hmm. and you still have some 48 out there, some 47.5, because I do think that this Raiders defense has shown some life, and I think Kansas City, they're willing to play like a slowdown game. Like, they're willing to run the ball. I don't think that this is the 5-6 years from now where it's mm-hmm. like Mahomes is just throwing it to everybody all around the field and getting these big 300-yard passing games and 4 touchdown passes. You're not seeing that anymore necessarily. And I think Kansas City, their defense, I think, has been very solid. Now, it's been against a weak schedule. Both these teams have not played, I think, really strong schedules as of yet. But Kansas City looked good against Bo Nix week one. Did give up a lot of points to the Colts, but not really a lot of yards. Actually outgained Indianapolis by over 200 yards. So nothing for me yet on the side, but there are some high vibes with the Las Vegas Raiders right now, and we haven't had a lot of that since they've come here.
7: And, you think with what you got going on with the Raiders, you're going to lean on Bowers, you're going to lean on Genty. Short season, but the Chiefs have allowed teams to run on them pretty successfully, and I do wonder if you can get Genty rolling a little bit. Does that open up some stuff?
8: That's what they're trying to do, because he has not gotten rolling so far this year. It's been a lot of Bowers, obviously, in New Orleans, and kind of, winning with defense and winning with turnovers and getting pressure on the quarterback, and Kirk Cousins not making really any mistakes, and that's why, of course, prolonged, because over the summer, it's like, okay, when's Fernando Mendoza going to start? It's going to be a minute. Yeah. It's going to be a minute before we see the Heisman Trophy winner and the number one overall draft pick, because it should be. Kirk Cousins playing pretty good football.
7: And this offensive line, actually, for the Raiders has held up pretty well, too. And when you got a guy like Kirk Cousins, who obviously can't run out of sight in an hour, you need an offensive
8: Linderbaum
7: line.
8: Linderbaum makes such a difference, and that's why they paid him a ton of money.
7: This is one of those lines where I thought that the downside could still be like a bottom 10 line in the league. But, they're performing like an upper third line so far through the short part of the season. And honestly, I don't know if there's really a weak spot here that could make me get off of. Injuries obviously could change this, but this might be, when it's all said and done, Wes, we look up and it's like, oh, this was just a top 12 line whole time, the whole season.
8: Right, because it's been Colton Miller and then a mm-hmm. bunch of other guys. Yeah. Like, he's the strength on the left side, but now you got some strength in the middle with Tyler Linderbaum, and they missed on a couple draft picks over the last several years, but now I think, they just seem like a better organization, right? There seems to be less chaos and more organization, because, they tried it with Gruden, it didn't work. They tried it with McDaniels and his partner there from New England, mm-hmm. it didn't work. But now it seems like with Spytek and with Clint Kubiak, like, it's a much more organized operation.
7: And what they've been doing with Max Crosby to me is pretty interesting, and I really like it, which is just, so on obvious rundowns, they're just leaving him on the sideline. Like, don't go waste your energy.
8: Right.
7: You're our pass rusher.
8: Go kill the quarterback.
7: Yes, you are there to go and disrupt whenever people drop back to pass. And so, these obvious rushdowns, they keep him on the sideline. It's kind of like in-game load management type stuff going on for him. But we've seen him show up at the end of these games on these pass rushdowns and all this. So he's he is fresh. He's ready to go. He's got all that burst. And I really like it. It's crazy for me to say this Raider team that we thought is for the longest time was such a joke whenever we would talk about the coaching and management decisions and all this. Like,
8: they have
7: so
8: a plan.
7: Far, it looks good. Yeah, so far it looks good. It really does.
8: They absolutely have a plan. Yeah. So very nice to see. By the way, we're underway in Milwaukee. Miz closes about a minus 210, some minus 220 out there. And guess what he did to the first batter?
7: I guess he struck him out.
8: He struck Fernando Tatis out. So we are starting there. No score there at American Family Park, whatever it's called. End of 7 now in Tampa, still 1-0 Braves.
7: He's going to strike out like the first 14 people. Yes. Miami on the board again, 17-3 now over Clemson. We'll keep you updated on everything going on in college football, baseball. We'll close out these NFL games.
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13: So over the last 3 or 4 years, whether it's, you know, first, second round picks or free agent signings, they just haven't had that same touch. And I think the blame can probably be spread among multiple parties. I think part of it is probably Brian Gutekunst. But again, as we've talked about this week, what's Matt LaFleur, Adam Stenovich, and Luke Butkus, their offensive line coach, doing to develop and coach these guys up? Because Jordan Morgan has not looked ready so far through 3 games to step up and even be a serviceable, young, and improving offensive lineman. Same with Belton at right tackle, who, again, I don't mean to nitpick Anthony Belton, but he was the guy the Packers drafted in the second round. You don't draft a guy in the second round if you don't at one point envision him taking over a spot on the O-line, and now he has an opportunity in the absence of Zach Pacobiuelli. He just doesn't look ready.
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7: We had 7 2/3 no-hit innings, then Austin Wells hits one down the line and forgets that he's not actually Chandler Simpson on
8: yeah,
7: the other
8: he's
7: side.
8: Thinking he's like Ricky Henderson out there.
7: I mean, when you want to talk about getting thrown out at third, there's getting thrown out at third, and then there's what he just did. And
8: what was that? Do you remember Major League where he slides short of the bag and he's like, come on, yeah. Come on.
7: It was dead. I mean, absolutely not even close. I mean, like not even close. And so thrown out at third, we move to the middle of the eighth inning, still 1-0 Rays on the solo home run by Randa earlier in the game, but Rasmussen probably going to be done. It's 101 pitches, but 8 innings, 1 hit, 10 Ks, and again, that one guy didn't even get a chance to see another pitch after getting the hit as he gets thrown out at third base there in that one. So, Wes, I mean, we're sitting there looking at him, and I was like, oh, that's going to be a double. And then I saw him keep going, and I'm like, what in the hell is this guy doing?
8: Like, what is going on? Yeah, he was Ricky Henderson or Vince Coleman out there, and he was well short. By the way, still not out of the inning yet is Miz, so he is not going to strike out the side because the second batter was a ground out. But over 20 pitches, and now the Padres, actually Manny Machado is going to reach and going to be in there with a double. So kind of a big pitch out for Miz here in the first inning.
7: Might be a little jacked up, right, with everything that's going on. Yes. His first pitch comes in at 105. So might be a little jacked up. Might need to calm down a little bit there for the Miz. So we'll keep you updated there on that one as well. But listen, all being said, Yankees fans, yes, you were no hit through 7 2/3. You're only down a run.
8: Mm-hmm.
7: So one solo shot away from tying this thing up. 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Again, that is edgeboost.io, or click that little QR code right there if you happen to be watching us. 17-3 Miami over Clemson. 11:27 left in the second quarter there in that one. And we did see, I said, if you wanted to bet it, bet it. Mensa moves from plus 580 down to 5-1 just here in the a quarter in 3 minutes. So if he, again, 5-1 now, he's going to be 4-1 if he continues this. So if you like Mensa, make the bet.
8: Yeah, Clemson, bet. By the way, Miami with that touchdown, it was a 34-yard run for Mensa, who did fumble going into the end zone, but then recovered it. Sometimes you get the bounces, right, and it just goes your way. I don't know if that means it's destiny or not, but nevertheless, it's cutting his number.
7: Wes, as we were on break, and this is only relevant to people out there in Fanatics markets, and it's a dead number anyway, but just worth us pointing out, Kansas City moves to 5 at Fanatics, so a little bit of money coming in here on Saturday night in favor of the Chiefs over the Las Vegas Raiders, but again, 5, kind of a dead number anyway, but it's more just pointing out that some money was coming in on the other side.
8: A couple, obviously, if you're a screen watcher, you'll see some books follow suit and then some people won't. And, you know, that's part of the trick of the trade for handicapping, you know, is to look at some of those numbers. I know Steve Fezzik says it all the time. Compare what they open to where they close on Sunday. And if it's moved a certain amount, it's maybe not the worst idea to go with the other side and maybe go against that steam. And then obviously looking at some of the sharper books, which right behind us here at Circus Sports, certainly one of them. And then you know what kind of maybe the public or square, quote unquote, stores are. So that's something definitely use as your arsenal.
7: The LA Chargers are on the road at Seattle. And I'm sure you would not have thought this before the season started as 7 or 7.5 point dogs, depending on where you look at this thing, 42.5 to 43.5. is the total, and this thing is moving. This opened 6.5. People came in instantly betting Seattle, getting this thing up to a touchdown, and then even at Caesars on the other side of the 7 here, Wes, whenever you look at this. And, you know, there's no way to sugarcoat this. I mean, this Chargers season so far has been an absolute disaster. I mean, a complete disaster. And we talked about it when we were talking about the Bills. You were tried to be given a game by one of the best teams in the NFL, and you did not take advantage of 5 turnovers, and you still lost the game. And now here you go on the road to the defending Super Bowl champions, coming off of a bad loss of their own, looking to get right and right the ship here with all of this. I mean, again, I've talked about this the last few weeks. I have the ticket on the Chargers to be the last winless team in the NFL. And I look at this one, can't make a solid, strong case for how the Chargers head into Seattle and win this game out right now. If you want to talk about the 7 or 7.5, that's a completely different discussion. But I mean, as far as like actually winning a game, I do not see the Chargers winning.
8: And this is where I feel like I should bet the Chargers. I have a fondness for some ugly NFL dogs, witness betting Miami, of course, earlier in the program. But I don't know if I can get there either, because the Chargers, look, they weren't great last week, but they should have covered and arguably should have won. And then you could see the desperation now, too, because I think it was, and I'm not like always punt guy. I'm usually more of a go-for-it guy, but I think there was like maybe close to 6 minutes left to go in the fourth quarter, and they had lost the lead. It was 17-13. Harbaugh goes for it, I think, fourth and 10 with all three timeouts on in his own territory. Mm-hmm. They don't get it. Buffalo goes down and gets the touchdown to put them ahead of the number for good. You could sense the desperation in this team, that they're just trying to figure out anything and push any button that they can right now, and nothing is working. The interior offensive line has just been terrible. Justin Herbert has not been great. Of course, this is another new offensive coordinator who had a bunch of offensive coordinator changes at Oregon, by the way, and also at the Chargers for Justin
7: Herbert. Outside of just the team, Wes, I think this has been the biggest – this has been the craziest thing so far in this offensive season, because all the case that was being made for the Chargers in the offseason, everything about the rosy outlook for this team was, well, here comes, and he's never had a guy like Herbert, right? Like, think what he can do. He was doing this with Tua. He was doing this. Like, think what he can do with a guy like Herbert. And right, I'll tell you, through three games with it, it's 29th in offensive EPA per play. It is 29th in DVOA through the first 3 weeks of
8: Chargers
7: the season.
8: Chargers also don't have a lot of talent on offense either, which I think Miami even had a little bit more of it. And by the way, for the Chargers, McConkey, I don't know if he's been ruled in. He was battling an ankle issue. I think he was last listed as questionable.
7: Yeah, questionable.
8: And also Kolar, one of their tight ends. They've got some injuries on the defense. We know Njoku's on the IR. The offensive line has been bad. Seattle, by the way, what was that? Their first outright loss in like 13 games, where they lost at Washington. I want to say so, because they had a big winning streak at the end of the year, and they outplayed the Commanders, even though they never led. You felt like almost they were the right team to win, but that turnover, the turnovers were bad. It was probably, you know, returning Sam Darnold. Maybe they returned him a week too early. I don't know. But he was clearly off his game. I am going to try to resist it with the Chargers. It might be just a number play at 7.5. Certainly Seattle's going to be in almost every teaser you think of.
7: I can't imagine that this isn't like one of America's teaser legs this week, right? Like, this is just the everyone rooting for the exact same thing, which is, we don't really care if you win by 7, just win by 2. You know, like it seems like that's what everybody is going to be rooting for this week.
8: They're not as easy. Obviously, Seattle didn't get there with that last week.
7: So if you're on the other interesting injury type of deal, and this is maybe more for like if you're in fantasy leagues or if you're in, you know, DFS or something like that, no Jadarian Price, and then Zach Charbonnet is not actually eligible to come back because he was on IR, so he can't come back until next week. And so even though he practiced all 3 days and will be back in week 5, not eligible to come back this week. So it's going to be Emmanuel Wilson going for the Seahawks there in this one. So just if you're looking around going, well, what the hell is going on with all this? Yes, it's going to be Emmanuel Wilson starting for them. Real quick thoughts on Detroit and Carolina?
8: I think Detroit is right. I don't really want to lay over 3 on the road. Carolina has shown some improvement, but defensively, they're all kind of banged up, and this might be, even though I prefer Detroit indoors in the friendly confines of Ford Field, could be maybe like a team total over for Detroit. I think that this is probably going to be a high-scoring game. I'm seeing some 27.5 with some juice. If I play this game, that's the way I'm going to do it for Sunday Night Football.
7: Of course, that's a 425, so me and Wes will be in here. We can actually give you a much bigger preview of that one. We'll have time to get to it before that one kicks off, and of course, we'll give you our thoughts on the Monday night game as well, with Atlanta and New Orleans. So we'll be able to get to all of those. As we look around right now, still 17-3, Miami and Clemson. Looks like LSU's doing what they're supposed to do up there against McNeese. I can't imagine the starter's going to be in there much longer, because Wes, let me tell you, Lane Kiffin, if you want to turn these fans against you, go out there and get a star hurt against McNeese.
8: Don't worry about covering for the alumni down there for Jimmy Ott and the boys and winning by 55 against McNeese.
7: Still
8: bigger fish to fry.
7: Still 7-3 Colorado over Texas Tech over there in that one as well. Don't go anywhere, guys. Derek and Jeff going to join me here on the desk. We will reveal the top plays over there in Million, and of course, the reveal of Survivor and Grandissimo.
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20: 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Their bullpen wasn't anything historical. Their offense wasn't anything historical. The NL was not, like, ripe for pillaging, and they won 103 games. 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
21: American League Divisional Series, top of the eighth inning, and the Rays lead the Yankees 1-0. Jonathan Aranda, a solo home run. But the real story is Drew Rasmussen of Tampa Bay. He's throwing a no-hitter right now. Rasmussen has struck out 10 in 7 1/3. Rays up on the Yankees in game one of their best-of-five series, 1-0. And Drew Rasmussen is throwing a no-hitter. White Sox beat the Guardians today 3-0 to take game one. Dodgers down the Braves in the NL 5-3 in their game one. Fifth-ranked Ohio State got 206 receiving yards from Jeremiah Smith to beat the 14th-ranked Iowa Hawkeyes 31-14. Number two, Georgia, win against Vanderbilt 38-14. While 25th-ranked Missouri routed number 8, Florida 45-17, while 7th-ranked Alabama went on the road and beat number 16, Mississippi State, 56-23. 3rd-ranked Notre Dame, a winner against North Carolina, 37-26.
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26: Overcast tonight with a chance for isolated rain showers. Lows level off around 50. South winds 8 to 15 miles per hour. High of 65, tomorrow partly cloudy. I'm meteorologist Paul Frobley with your weatherology forecast on 95.3 and 99.1 The Score. Currently 59.
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7: It is a contest show here on VSiN, the Sports Betting Network. Matt Brown joined each and every week by the man, the myth, the legend, the guy that makes this all happen, Derek Stevens, and of course, Jeff Benson, the guy helping you out behind the counter here at Circus Sports, the world's largest sportsbook, downtown Las Vegas. Get in here if you have not already. A totally unique experience, one that you have to take in for yourself. But, guys, we want to kick things off here this week with a very exciting announcement, something that if you're out there and you've always dreamed of maybe being a part of this, but for whatever reason weren't able to make it out to Vegas, maybe this is an option for some people out there, Derek. Yeah, announcing this partnership with Survivor Sweat, starting up this marketplace. I think it gives a lot of people the ability to monetize their selections, their entries that they come in the summer to sign up for. And as these pots continue to get bigger and bigger, it gives you a good, reasonable way of monetizing. And it's not just Circa Survivor or Circa Grandiso. It's also Circa Million. So it becomes we're interested to see how this plays out, with this being the fourth week of the first quarter, the last week of the first quarter. So we're excited about it. This marketplace, boy, it was cooking today. We watched it, a lot of transactions. I think actually close to a record number of transactions in a 36-hour period. So I think people like it.
0: Yeah, I mean, Jeff, whenever we look at this, again, guys, it's SurvivorSweat.com. You go in, click on the marketplace, the partnership now with Circa, so you can go in, and if you have one of these entries, you could list your entry. If you're looking to get a piece of some of the stuff, you can also do that over there as well.
1: Yeah, I think it's a fantastic development for the growth of the contest. I think having an official marketplace of Circa Sports, which we recognize and endorse the transfer of ownership, I think is going to only help increase scale, increase sales, and the confidence of those people that are buying. So within this marketplace, you can buy, sell, and trade your Circa Sports contest entries, as Derek alluded to. That can be Millions, Grandissimo, or Circa Survivor, probably being the predominant one that people would be listing. But people can go in there, they can list a portion of their entry, they can list all of their entry, and you can make offers, bids. There's a lot of different options within the marketplace for people to monetize as they go. So some people may want to, keep a few entries and monetize one of them. Some people may, get through 2, 3, 4 weeks and want to sell all of them. So I think different strokes for different folks, but I think this gives people options that maybe they didn't have up to this point.
0: And Derek, that's kind of what one of these things that as you guys, talked about this and decided this was something that you wanted to do. You have these people, they make the trip out here, and like they might find themselves in a spot where their entry is worth X, or they might be able to get X out of this entry and stuff. And like that, they might make that decision that like, man, I like this entry. I don't know if I can make it all the way to the end. I want to put some money in my pocket, now they can do that.
7: Yeah, I mean, that's a key element of our thought process as well. Obviously, we think providing liquidity is helpful. It gives people another way to monetize. But it also, I think, helps us focus the contest on really growing. Next year, if there's someone that's accustomed to maybe buying two entries, maybe next year they're going to buy four because they're going to keep their two that they normally, and then they're going to buy two more with an intent of, hey, let's just make it to week four and let's see what happens. So I think it opens up a different angle of why people buy entries. So I'm hoping that this allows us, I'm happy we went from 18.7 million to 25 million, but I hope this gets us on that trajectory to someday, really take it up to much, much bigger than where we're at.
0: If you guys out there want a piece of my entry, you can't have it because I only got two left. I already blasted through eight of them, so I can't put up anything for you right now. But, Jeff, we are in the final week here of quarter number one over in Million. There'll be some big checks that are going to be given out after this week.
1: Yeah, so before we get into that, obviously just to continue on the marketplace discussion, I think the key differentiator between Survivor Sweat and then any other marketplaces out there is this is going to be the official marketplace of Circa Sports, which means we recognize that transfer of ownership. And while we still have to work through some of the logistics and the operational pieces of that, I think the general kind of example that I would give is if I sell, 50% of my entry to you, come and we get to the finish line together, now you would be eligible to show up and collect 50% without having to rely on me to sign that over through the form 5754. So it just gives buyers more confidence in the marketplace and, like I said, presents people with options they may not have had up to this point. So just a really exciting development that both Derek, myself,
0: and it'll be a fun discussion for us as to like, what is this entry worth? What is this one worth? What is it? Because all entries are not created equal, right?
1: Correct. I think, it create some game theory behind how people play. You may see people go chalk early and then hope to, have people get eliminated and then sell into the marketplace and things like that. So it's going to be really fun to talk about here over the coming weeks and as we get deeper into the season. As we look at week four, though, certainly an exciting development. This is the last week of quarter one. It's a four-week quarter, and the race for the $150,000 first-place prize is on the line. So when we look at the standings, we got some interesting names at the top and then certainly some interesting things to scrutinize at the bottom. An entry by the name of Wild Terps is 13-1-1. They are the leader in the clubhouse. We have five entries that are 13-2. We have two entries that are 12-2-1. And then we have 17 people sitting right behind them at 12-3. Opposite, at the bottom, chasing the $25,000 booby prize, we have Ace Freely. They are 1-14.
7: Whew.
1: We have 10 people that are 2-13. And we have 11 entries that are 2-12-1. So those are the standings as we head into week four, and a lot of prize money up at stake. The counts by popularity are as follows for week four. The Rams -3, they are taking on the Eagles. The Rams -3 this week was the most popular pick selected by 2,032 entries for a total of 35.3% of the pool. The Bills -6.5, they are taking on the Patriots at home in an AFC East divisional matchup. 1,670 people backed Josh Allen and the Bills in this spot, which was a little less than 30% of the pool. 49ers -2.5, they're taking on the Denver Broncos. 1,610 people, or 28% of the pool, backed the 49ers in this spot. The fourth most popular choice this week was the Chicago Bears. They are taking on the New York Jets. 1,481 contestants backed the Bears in this spot, which was 25.7% of the pool. And then last but not least, we have the Bengals -2.5. They are at home taking on the Jacksonville Jaguars in an AFC matchup. 1,254 people, or 21.8% of the field, selected Joe Burrow and the Bengals in this spot. So we have the Rams -3, the Bills -6.5, 49ers -2.5, Bears -3.5, Bengals -2.5. We have five favorites this week in the consensus five, all right around that field goal range. And then as we look a little bit deeper, we have 11 teams this week, Matt, that got selected by more than 1,000 contestants.
7: You look here, all five of the top favorites, 8 of the 10 are favorites, Derek. That being said, one of those is not the Saints, who plays on Monday night. And, you know, usually when we get deeper into the contest and we get deeper into these quarters and stuff, we see these Monday night games get picked because, you know, people want to have options, right? We talk about options, and knowledge obviously is valuable as well, but we didn't get that this week.
2: No, we didn't. I think when Jeff talked about, you know, we've got one contestant at 13-1-1, and then five at 13-2. You know, I don't know that the size of the quarterly pot's enough for someone to necessarily jump off of their position if they really liked five other games. I think maybe it was just a little too early at this point, but usually we do see it though. So I agree with you. It's just a little surprising.
7: Yeah, that was one of the first things I was looking at, and I was like, oh, okay, well, because I did it with the prayer that I was going to be able to like somehow claw my way into some sort of spot here, and I played the Monday night game on that one. But again, it's a 2.5, Jeff, so who knows? Maybe that's not what people were looking at, but we did get a very favorite heavy week yet again, just like we got last week.
1: Yeah, I mean, you look at the counts by popularity, the top seven picks this week are all favorites, so we got a lot of chalk eaters out there.
2: But chalk again. It was like last week, right? All five chalks.
1: Yeah, and the top five consensus this year, I believe, is under 500 through three weeks.
7: You know, we talked about this the last couple of years, but I do every time find this fascinating. So you get to the point where you're 1-14, or you're 2-13, or 2-12-1, and you go, I was trying to pick winners, but now they're losers. Now, but now, if I flip my mindset, like, how do I do this? Could it work against me if I'm trying to pick losers? I just can't even imagine what's going through those people's minds there. I understand it's a lot of pressure on the 13-1-1 and 13-2s, but it's just as much on those guys down there.
2: Yeah, I mean, I think we saw at our check ceremony last year when someone asked the question to the winner, when did you determine? They said something like week two. And they kept the mindset of trying to do what they did. and just continued to run that way, just picking losers. It was amazing.
0: I can't even imagine how that would work where you were trying to like reverse engineer in your head, Jeff. I think I would just, my mind would just overdose right there. Like just start smoking out the ears.
1: Yeah, man. You look at the bottom, you know, if Ace Frehley had flipped, he'd be 14-1 and he'd be in first place. So just continue doing what you're doing. And it's certainly worked out this far.
0: It's Rams, Bills, Niners, Bears, and Bengals, but we do have the Colts and Cardinals right behind them as far as the most popular picks this week over there, Amelia. Again, we're going to be giving out some big checks after this week. We got 1 at 13-1-1, 5 at 13-2, 2 at 12-2-1, and then 17 over there at 12-3. Of course, we got 1-14 down there on the booby prize as well. When we come back, we'll take a look over here at Survivor and at Grandissimo. I think everybody had a decent idea of which teams were going to be popular this week, but just how popular were they? We'll let you know on the other side.
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0: Contest show here on VSiN, the sports betting network. Matt Brown, Derek Stevens, Jeff Benson in here. We just gave you the top five picks over in Million. Rams, Bills, Niners, Bears, and Bengals, Colts, and Cardinals not too far behind there. Over 20% of contestants took those. So we'll see. We're going to be giving out some big checks as we close the first quarter over there in that contest. Guys, as we shift our focus here over to Survivor and Grandissimo, last week, again, not without some damage when we see the Seahawks and the Packers and the Saints go down. Then you add up all the little ones that had the 1% and the 0.8% and the 0.3%. About 26% goes down last week as well, Derek.
2: Yeah, we started this week off with 6,292 Circus Survivors live going into this week. But at this moment, we are down seven more. And the reason is we did have six that had Pittsburgh Steelers on Thursday night, and we had one no pick. So our current number right now as we sit here is 6,285. That gives you an implied value per entry of $3,980. And we're off and running. This week, there were a total of 24 teams selected, and it is very, very top-heavy, as expected. Yes. I think everyone as expected. The number one selection in Circus Survivor this week is the Minnesota Vikings, with 2,733 Circus Survivors taking the Vikings. That is 43.4%. The number two selection is Baltimore Ravens, 2,449. That's 38.9%. The number three selection is the Seattle Seahawks, 7%. The Bills had 2.8%, and the Colts had 2.6%. So when you look at this full, the full top five, you're north of 90% right there. Mm-hmm. And just when you take a look at the top three, we're at about 89%. So very, very top heavy this week. And again, only 24 teams selected. Won't go through all of them, but there's a handful of one-off teams that have one selection, two selection, stuff like that.
1: And for the Thursday night game, as Derek alluded to, we had six losers on the Steelers, but on the opposite end of things, we had four people who are already in the clubhouse. They selected the Browns. The Browns get through. They will be rooting for chaos come Sunday morning.
0: Yeah. They definitely will. So, as we said heading into break, we pretty much knew it was going to be a Vikings-Ravens week. You and I talked at the end of last week as we were looking ahead to this week. We pretty much knew it was going to be a Vikings-Ravens week. Just how far were we going to swing with all of this? I do wonder just how far this could have gone. It's still 43.4%, but the Justin Jefferson news obviously swayed, I'm assuming, a decent amount of people. I saw projections as high as 57, 58% that were going to be on the Vikings. So, Derek, we at least came back down to earth, it seems like, a little bit here with what people were going to do with Minnesota without Jefferson out there.
2: Yeah, the tough thing about this, though, is you've got two big favorites, but you could see a narrative that's concerning.
0: Yeah.
2: No Jefferson in Minnesota, absolutely, and then Baltimore third string center. You have all these issues that you
1: Lamar's
2: would
1: have been banged up.
2: Yeah, you have these issues. Like obviously, I am hoping these two favorites provide right. great rocking chairs for our customers tomorrow. But if it doesn't happen, talk about something that's going to live in your mind for a whole season. My God, like how right. do you pick, what if they fumble three snaps? Mm-hmm. I mean, it could happen. I hope it doesn't, but yeah, the narratives are there for these crazy things to occur.
0: And Jeff, I mean, we look at this and we always talk about future value and things like that with these teams. And I think once you really compared the two, the people that ended up on the Minnesota side of things probably just looked at this and said, okay, at New Orleans in five, can't even use them in six. They're on bye. Indy at home, maybe, but then at Detroit, Buffalo, at Green Bay, San Francisco. I mean, you're not looking at Minnesota maybe again until way out in week 12 with Atlanta, but who knows? Maybe Atlanta has a pulse with Penix at quarterback and stuff. So it was almost like, hey, at least I can confidently click them this week, and I don't know if I'm going to be able to maybe again the rest of the season.
1: Yeah, and then I think, you know, something to certainly factor in is the Ravens could be pretty popular in week six mm-hmm. when they take on Cleveland on the road. They may be one of the favorites that week, and that is a week that, conversely, the Miami Dolphins, who could be historically bad, have a bye. So mm-hmm. I think as we get into Grandissimo later in this segment, it'll be interesting to see kind of, you know, how the Vikings and Ravens fares in that contest with significantly less people versus the 62-85 we have remaining in Circus Survivor.
0: The third choice here, and you know, the Seahawks. Who'd have thunk that we would be taking on the Chargers? Right? I mean, like, we're deciding here in Week 4. We're going head to head with the Chargers. This is a team that, like, you know, some people thought was going to be good this year.
1: Maybe they finally come out, look good offensively under McDaniel. Yeah. Maybe Herbert looks good, and they get their first win. And obviously, the Seahawks are coming off a loss in which, you know, they performed well. Yeah. And probably should have beat the Commanders. But, you know, obviously, Darnold's still getting his legs under him after being out early this season.
0: So, Derek, we knew it was going to be the Vikings and the Ravens in Survivor. We assumed we were going to get the same over in Grandissimo. How did it play out?
2: And we sure did. Basically the same thing. In Circa Grandissimo, we are down to 24. So it's been reduced significantly. The number one selection in Circa Grandissimo is the Baltimore Ravens. So they were number one. Mm-hmm. 13 out of the 24.

0: entries, and it'd still be a long way for us to finish that one over there. But we could be down to heads up in this one.
1: Yeah, and I think, you know, when you think about Minnesota, they're 3-0, but people have talked about them as being historically one of the worst 3-0 teams ever. They've been outgained by, you know, a lot in terms of yards, and they haven't looked particularly competent. And now you're obviously down your number one wide receiver. So early in the season, you know, we talk about the Dolphins being historically bad. You look at the record for the Vikings, and you know, you think, oh, this is going to be just an easy check mark, and it certainly could. But I think early in the season is where you have a lot of these variants happen. You know, a lot of this variance that you see happen in terms of upsets before you get deeper into the season, and maybe draft seeding comes into play, and you know, whether you're sitting starters or not, and you know, there's probably less variance later in the season when you have more, you know, data points with what these teams are going to be on the field.
0: And Derek, we look up at the marketplace right now. If you know, in Grandissimo, there are three different entries that are up over there that you could buy into right now.
2: Yeah, I think like we mentioned earlier, the marketplace has just been cooking here this week. So I've had a good time watching these valuations. Mm-hmm. It's amazing how wide these valuations are. It's also amazing to see what some people want pick control and some people don't. I think the pick control element, because that becomes more and more scarce, I think there's a little more premium on the pick control as we see eliminations. But it's been pretty interesting. Hey, one thing of note I wanted to mention in Circa Grandissimo, it's a topic that you touched upon relative to the Circa Million. Timing tomorrow does come into play. So we have 13 of the Circa Grandissimo contestants on the 10 a.m. game.
0: Mm-hmm.
2: And then Vikings don't play till 1. And then Seattle with only 2, they're in the late window of 125. If the Ravens win, they have a very strong reason to take the Vikings late 600. As the money line. And hopefully they get a scoop. And they're making a little money on a money line play, and if they lose it, well, it's a jackpot because their valuation is going to go up close to double. So it also becomes interesting how the Seattle people play out, you know, because they're either going to be they could be in one heck of a situation if there is one upset happening.
0: Now, Jeff, I'm going to remind everybody on this, if they're just finding us for the first time, if you're just listening to us for the first time, we actually do root for the heavily, you know, picked teams to win. We want a good, the money doesn't go in y'all's pocket. The money is into the pool here. So, I mean, like, when we say, hey, we're rooting for the Vikings, we're rooting for the Ravens, we really are rooting for the Vikings and the Ravens.
1: Yeah, I mean, we want people to have as big of a sweat as possible, get as deep into the season as possible, you know, through one or both of those holiday weeks. And, you know, once you kind of turn the stretch for home and you're in week 16, 17, 18, you know, I think that's really where things heat up and your entry's worth, you know, six or seven figures.
0: 43.4% on the Vikings over in Survivor, 38.9% on the Ravens over in Grandissimo, 54.2% and 37.5%, just two entries over there on the Seahawks. They will certainly have rooting interest whenever we get to tomorrow. Derek, Jeff, appreciate it, guys, as always. Don't go anywhere. Some analysis when we come back.
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7: It is the Football Contest Show here on VSiN, the sports betting network. And now joining us here on the desk, world's largest sports book down here at Circa downtown Las Vegas. James Sullivan, how you doing, buddy? It's Survivor Sweat. We just talked about the new partnership with you guys and Circa and how people can go in and try to monetize their tickets and all of that. And I know you guys got to be feeling pretty good about everything.
8: Yeah, we're super excited to partner with Circus Sports, official marketplace for them. So it was a busy week in the marketplace, a lot of eyeballs in the marketplace, a lot of transactions, but we couldn't be more excited to partner with them on the marketplace.
7: Our worlds collide yet again. I've known James for about 20 years now at this point, as we both, the poker industry, and then now circle all the way back around, and who knew we would catch up here in the sports betting side of things with all of that. But I mean, you know, figuring out ways for people to monetize their positions has kind of been your business for a very, very long time. I mean, you guys were some of the originators of getting people these sponsorship deals on the final tables and things and stuff like that or whatever. So you guys have been a part of how to monetize your position, whether it be late in tournaments in a poker tournament or whether it be in stuff like this.
8: Yeah, actually, the idea for Survivor Sweat came from the poker world, interestingly enough. I mean, we've been in the gaming space for 20-plus years, originally, like you said, from poker. Our team is made up of a handful of poker players as well, David ODB Baker, Russell Rosenblum, Mike Buckmiller. So we have a great team that we put in place, but that's actually where the idea came from, was they do this in poker. We were like, why don't we apply this to the greatest contest in the world and allow people to buy and sell shares themselves?
7: It is one of those things where if you don't know the inner workings of stuff like you and I that kind of been behind the scenes with all of that, you know, you get to when you were watching a you guys at home, if you were poker fans, when you were watching a WPT final table or you're watching a World Series final table, there was a very, very good chance that the person there was not actually getting all of those winnings. So, you know, there were people who had bought into these people and they sell shares and do swaps and all the different things like that. And it wasn't publicly spoken about because the networks and the leagues and stuff didn't really want that to happen. But you and I, again, if you knew the inner workings of all that, this has been commonplace since day one.
8: Yeah, it's been commonplace in poker for 20 plus years. They swap percentages of themselves before the tournament, typically. Mm-hmm. So you've got pieces of different players. And like I say, so when we were looking at this Survivor contest, that was growing year over year. This is the fourth year for the marketplace. So when we're looking at the marketplace, we're like, we should let these players buy and sell shares of themselves. And so that's how we started it a little over three and a half years ago.
7: So as we talked about it here with Derek and Jeff, but like, you know, people might want to know exactly how this goes. So say I'm sitting here and I've got an entry, I've got six of them. And I'm like, you know what, if I can make a little money on one of them, I'll do that. What is my process? How am I doing this? How am I going about this?
8: Yeah, so you go on a CyrusWhite. You first submit your entry, which then we approve on the back end. Obviously, we've got to verify all the information, that all the picks are correct, all that. And then once we approve the entry into your dashboard, then you have the ability to list in the marketplace. Anyone can list an entry. It doesn't matter who's your proxy or whatever, or if you have no proxy. Yeah. Anyone can list an entry. So once you decide if you want to list it, you go, you post your entry. You can do anywhere between 1% up to 100%. You can sell the whole thing. Mm-hmm. You could sell pick control if you wanted to. You could keep pick control. Mm-hmm. There's people that sell minority shares, 5-10% as they go along. It's a way to, you know, provide some liquidity for their entry. But once it's in the marketplace, then it kind of works like eBay. You know, there's the buy it now option where you could go and pay the price that is posted. Mm-hmm. Or if you want to start making offers, there's the ability to make an offer on an entry. The buyer and seller, a potential buyer and seller, could go back and forth, negotiating a deal on the offers. Once they agree on a deal, then it triggers a contract. Obviously, there's contracts and paperwork and lawyers and lawyers involved.
7: There will be lawyers.
8: Yes, there are lawyers involved. Yes. We're playing for $25 million. So then there's a contract. Each party reviews and signs a contract. And then once the contract's finalized, then we transfer that share over to the buyer's dashboard.
7: Yeah.
8: So then they have a chance to sweat along with that entry. If they have the pick control, then obviously they have the chance to, you know, submit the picks for that entry. But like I say, one way or another, you either submit the picks or you're just sweating along with the person who's making the picks.
7: So as you guys have done this, and as we kind of move along here into week number four, as is the trend, I could only assume the entries that are for sale that give up pick control comparatively to the ones that do not probably go for a higher rate than the other ones, correct?
8: Yeah, the pick control ones sell for a premium. Yeah. So early in the season, the entries will sell above their implied value. Mm-hmm. So after week one, the entries were selling for 2x the implied value. They're paying twice the price. As the season goes on, that will come down. Mm-hmm. In fact, going into week three, they were selling for about 1.7 times the implied value. This week, they're selling for about 1.4 times the implied value. So it will slightly come down. As it gets really deep and these become worth, you know, hundreds of thousands of dollars, it will flip where you can buy shares below the implied value. Mm-hmm. So, yeah, I mean, we sold, you know, a bunch of entries this week that were giving up pick control, people that were willing to, you know, if they had, you know, like you say, 5-6 entries, maybe willing to sell one of them and play the others. So, I mean, the highest sale I think this week was just under $7,000 for 90% of an entry.
7: And one of the things is not all entries are created equal, right? And like, as we know, if you guys are following this kind of, if you're listening to the show, you know how this works, but maybe some people stumbled upon here. When you pick a team, you can only use the team once and you can't use them again. So if you use a whole bunch of really good teams early on, you're left with a whole bunch of crap teams later on. So every entry is not created equal, and that goes into the value of these things as well.
8: Absolutely. The one I just mentioned sold for $6,800. Yeah. It actually had used the Raiders as one of their three picks. So any of the entries that have used the Raiders were selling at a premium way higher than the other entries. But it absolutely, the buyers do come in. They'll sort through, they'll look at the teams you've used and then assess kind of what they think the value of that entry is.
7: So obviously we know we talk about Survivor a ton, but there is Grandissimo as well. And if people are out there, there's only 24 entries that are left in Grandissimo, but I assume there'll be some people who maybe want to list those as well.
8: We actually, for the first week, we just sold Grandissimo shares this week. Yeah, so there was, I think, 3 or 4 different entries that sold shares during this week. Those were selling above BEV at this stage. They were selling for about $5,000 a point was the high point. I think another one sold for like $3,800 a point. But at this stage, most people are just buying in for a small little sweat for 1 or 2% at this stage.
7: And to say that they've got a sweat in Grandissimo, right?
8: Exactly.
7: I mean, that's the thing. It's one of those deals that not a lot of people can can claim. And so that's a fun deal. But so as we circle back over here, we see a week like this, right? And like it's Vikings at 43.4%, Ravens at 38.9%. We kind of knew it was going to be two teams, the overwhelming picks this week. Were you surprised at any of this? I mean, I saw some projections. I don't know where you guys were. It had the Vikings well over 50%, 55, 56, 57%, something like that. Of course, the Jefferson news comes out and maybe scared some people off there.
8: Yeah, obviously the Jefferson news, I think, scared some people off. I saw high 40s for where the Vikings would land, so a little bit surprised. I think you also, as you get deeper here, you see a lot of people just not wanting to take the top pick, knowing the Vikings are going to be the top pick, moving elsewhere, trying to find a better spot to play this week. So
7: yeah, and then the Ravens... nearly 40% of them getting picked as well this week. We're hoping that there's not carnage this week. I mean, like, listen, this is one of those where you look, and especially over in Grandissimo, where we have 13 of the picks on the Ravens, 9 on the Vikings, 2 people out there on the Seahawks. This could be heads up by the end of this week. I mean, we don't want it to be. We don't want it to be. We're rooting for everybody, but it could be in Grandissimo. It could be heads up.
8: Yeah, I mean, I remember last season when that one guy had the chance to scoop that scoop in whatever week it was, where he was the lone one in the afternoon. But in the morning games, the teams were all losing. They ended up winning. But yeah, I mean, it could happen. I mean, we've seen carnage for the first 3 weeks. The second top pick each week has gone down. And
7: even last
8: Survivor,
7: week, where we're sitting there, we're kind of like, okay, it wasn't that bad. And then you start tallying up all the teams that lost. You're like, oh, wait, never mind. It was 26%. You know, like once you like you put together the 4% and the 3% and the few ones and the winner, you're like, oh, it never ended up being 26%.
8: I had someone say the exact same thing to me today. They're like, oh, wasn't that bad that last week? I said, no, it was 20-some percent was gone.
7: 26% of the thing is how this went down. So, okay, so as we go over here right now, If you guys go in, I mean, I'm looking, you can get in. I mean, what is this? As low as like 100? Is it like 199? Seems so like you can, it's kind of like the get in the door price right now for this. So if you're out there and you just wanted something to kind of be able to root for or whatever, like the get in the door price is like $1.99 right now.
8: Yeah, it's not too bad. A couple $100 to get in and have a sweat. Like you say, it will show when you do buy your share, when it does transfer your dashboard, you'll see who the pick is. So the marketplace closes before kickoff. We process transactions. We were just processing transactions before the show here. Even though the picks are entered, you could still go in and buy. It will show you who the entry has taken, so you know who you're sweating for.
7: That's
8: tomorrow.
7: That's a good distinction. So we can buy up until what, 10 a.m. Pacific tomorrow?
8: Well, there's an early game, but up until
7: That's right. 6:30.
8: We'll close it before kickoff, but you could buy. We typically, it depends on, you know, you still got to do the contract and all the paperwork, so we'll close it, you know, usually about an hour before kickoff, just to make sure any last minute deals that we can get the paperwork and payment finalized.
7: Absolutely awesome. Again, that is Survivor Sweat. Guys, go in, hit the marketplace, official marketplace of Circa here. You can go in. I'm looking at it right now. You can get in for as little as $199. And listen, maybe you'll find an entry somewhere that you like a little bit better. Maybe you won't pick control. That is an option as well. So all kinds of that. And if you want to be with, there's three entries. There's three listings for Grandissimo. I mean, I'm not saying that that's where you want to go. There are three listings for Grandissimo in case you want to get going over there. 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Right now. 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
8: Yeah, that's the thing. 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
7: Exactly.
8: And at that stage, just like, you know, you got to start monetizing that entry. 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
7: 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Matt Brown here at Circa. Now Tony Farmer here on the desk. Still alive over there in Grandissimo. We'll get his thoughts on that and where he went this week as well. But starting off here over in Million real quick. Listen, this is week four of the quarter, so we're gonna have some big checks at the end of the week. We have 1 at 13, 1-1. We have 5 at 13-2. We got 2 at 12, 2-1. And we got 17 at 12-3. A reminder, the top five get paid out on the quarterly prizes.
21: Yeah, and I thought it was interesting, Matt. The six folks at the top, two of them took Denver,
8: Two of them took San Francisco.
7: Okay.
8: So that's probably the most pivotal game that's going to decide this quarter. I also thought it was interesting that three of them took Cincinnati and three of them took Tampa Bay. So for the folks that didn't take those two teams in the top six, they will very much be rooting for Cincinnati and Tampa Bay to go down so they can hopefully take this quarter home.
7: My hope of a quarterly prize was dashed last week. I went 2-2-1. So the old 10-4-1 is not going to get home this week.
8: Promising start, man.
7: 10-4-1, even if I go 5-0, there's just way too many people here for me to leapfrog. So there's always next quarter, and when I say that means I'm dead. I'm dead for the rest of this contest. But
8: these four-week quarters are fun, though, because it's so condensed that if you do get hot for a couple weeks, you start to get your hopes up a little
7: bit. I know. We'll play it. I know. I was how was I going to spend the $100K? And it's like, oh, never mind, you're not. You're not going to spend the $100K, actually. At all. So over here in Survivor, you and I both follow this very, very closely. We knew which two teams were going to be the top two teams this week. I guess the only question was how heavy were people going to be on those two teams? It was going to be the Vikings. It was going to be the Ravens. Which way did they go? So over in Survivor, 43.4% on the Vikings, 38.9% on the Ravens. We knew it was going to be super high. That said, some of the projection systems were a little bit higher on the Vikings. I do wonder what the Jefferson news did to some of the people that wanted to get out there on the Vikings. Did they pivot to the Ravens, or did they pivot just off of all in general? Maybe they went Seahawks or Bills or one of these other ones. But what did you think of the numbers when you saw them specifically over in Survivor? Anything jump out at you at all?
8: Yeah, the Justin Jefferson news absolutely, in my opinion, made a big impact on that Vikings number. Two people in the Last Men Standing Discord page said that today. They said, I had X amount of numbers on the Vikings. I switched them to Ravens pretty much at the last minute because of that news. So I think that was huge. What stands out to me is that there's probably some people on, like, the Bills, for instance, and the Colts and Seattle that are feeling really good.
7: I have one of mine on the Colts.
8: Nice. Oh, yeah. So you got the early morning here, Matt.
7: I have one of mine on the Colts.
8: 6:30 a.m., buddy.
7: So I went I've got these two. I've talked to you about these two entries that I've got left. And, like, so one I've gone chalk, and then one I'm trying to get weird with, right? And so the chalk one, I just took the Vikings because it's like, whatever, that's my chalk entry.
8: Yeah.
7: The weird one that would then the weird one would go Steelers, Panthers, Lions, Colts would be like my four. And so hopefully, you know, the Colts were to win in the morning. But yeah, I actually thought once the Jefferson news hit and then people maybe for whatever reason they didn't want to be on the Ravens as it was anyway, that maybe that would funnel more down to the Colts. I was expecting kind of like 4%, maybe 4.5% on the Colts, but instead sitting here 2.6%.
8: Yeah, you got to be feeling great. Yeah. I mean, when you're playing in these contests, when these numbers come out, for those of you who don't know, you want the team that you're on to be as low as possible because you want carnage on the other end. So, I mean, if you're sitting there with your Colts entry, Matt, if the Vikings and Ravens go down, you're in a really, really, really good spot at that point.
7: Speaking of being in a good spot, what could happen is if the Ravens do go down over in Grandissimo, 13 on the Ravens, 9 on the Vikings, and then 2 on the Seahawks. And you are still alive over in Grandissimo. You are the one with the pick control. Where did you go this week?
8: We went with the Vikings this week.
7: Okay.
8: There was a lot of discussion in the group. And when Justin Jefferson was out, I kind of liked the Vikings more, thinking that a couple people would drop off. I didn't think it was going to be this low. Like I told my group, I said, if there's anything less than 11 Vikings, we should be feeling pretty good. And we got 9. So famous last words, but I'm feeling very good about the way that this has kind of played out here.
7: Well, it is like it, and so now we can kind of get into the discussion of the games this week and how we ended up where we ended up. And like you said, don't get me wrong, they're double digit favorites, but no Justin Jefferson. It's an offense that is about, at least through the first 2 weeks of the season, a bottom five offense in the league. Then you get to the Ravens, who's now on their third string center, and Lamar's a little bit banged up and all of this. And so while they are big favorites, it's not like there's no warts on these games at all.
8: Yeah, I think like what I try to do, my part of my process when picking Survivor games is I almost like act like a defense attorney and try to poke holes in a game. And then I try to take the opposite side of that and see how they hold water. It was really easy to poke holes in these games.
7: Yeah.
8: Like even these big favorites for all the reasons that you mentioned. So I don't know that anybody out there is feeling super comfortable with where they are in Circus Survivor. That Vikings offense has not been good. And then you take away the best player on the whole team. You got to have a little bit of concern. And what is expected to be a low scoring game, Matt?
7: Right.
8: So if you have a game that's low scoring, 13-16 or something, all of a sudden a punt return for a touchdown, a pick six, a fluky fumble return for a touchdown can just
12: change the trajectory of that game, and that does make it a little bit scary. I'll be on the Vikings, and I'll be sweating it out. Hopefully, the Minnesota gets out to an early lead.
7: We look here at this, too, and this is one of the reasons why, at least on one of the two for me, on the chalk entry of mine that I went with the Vikings, is also you start to look out, you're going, when am I going to play these dudes again, right? I mean, like, there's just almost no future value unless this thing gets out way out into week 12 and 13, and that's Atlanta and Carolina, and who knows? Maybe Penix is the answer there for Atlanta. Maybe Bryce Young starts to do the same thing that he did last year towards the end of the season. So, like, those aren't guaranteed clicks. And, that, again, that's way out in week 12 and 13, but you're not playing at New Orleans, then there's a bye, and then Detroit, Buffalo, Green Bay, San Francisco. Like, I mean, so I think on top of the fact that you get the lowly Miami Dolphins, you also don't really have another opportunity to play Minnesota.
12: Yeah, and I agree with everything you just said, and I'd say it's even more so true in Grandissimo, where we're expecting the season to be a little bit shorter in that contest. There's a couple maybe spots for the Vikings way, way late, but you're looking at the Grandissimo schedule, and you're like, no, that's probably not going to happen. Another interesting thing that I think that's developed here with the Ravens is there's a couple games that might have looked good on their schedule a couple weeks ago.
7: Mm.
12: Falcons, for instance.
7: Right.
12: Are you sure the Falcons are a team to fade?
7: Right.
12: The Browns, for instance, that game's coming up really soon, where you might have liked that spot at the beginning of the season or even 2 weeks ago or certainly after week one, and now you go, you know what? Maybe I don't feel so good about firing away with the Ravens here. Another interesting thing with the Ravens is they got that 10-hour flight from Brazil, and it looked like they were celebrating the Super Bowl after that win in Brazil. A very emotional game. You wonder how much is left in the tank for the Ravens heading into this
7: week. I that was kind of a big thing for me is – I actually think the future value for the Ravens is less than a lot of the sites say out there because of everything that you just mentioned. One, is Derrick Henry going to do this all season long? Lamar's already a little bit nicked up. This wide receiving core isn't great to begin with. You start to look and you go, on the road at Atlanta, maybe not. Certainly not on the road at Cleveland with the way that they're playing. That doesn't look that great. You're not playing them against Cincinnati. Certainly not on the road against Buffalo, Jacksonville. I mean, the Chargers in week 10, maybe the Chargers do end up being terrible, and that's a spot at home in week number 10. But again, that's week number 10. We're in week number 4.
12: Yeah, absolutely. Another game I thought was interesting, Matt, was the Bills-Patriots game. The Friday night Invitational, the Patriots plus 7 was 8. 8 people were on it, and 0 were on the Bills. And I know in millions, it's 6.5, and there's a big difference between 6.5 and a 7-point spread. But I thought that was interesting that so many people loaded up on the Bills in that spot. So maybe a little bit of a pros and Joes situation there, where the sharper folks happen to like the Patriots. But what does that mean for Survivor, for these folks that are hoping the Bills can stay dominant and hoping that Drake May and the Patriots can continue to struggle?
7: Certainly, like I said, not so much in Grandissimo, but certainly over in Survivor, you look at this, and the Buffalo Bills are at least one of the teams that plays on both the holiday weeks. So, and they look to be one of the better teams in the NFL. So if someone does have them in their pocket a little bit later in the season, you got to look towards those entries and say, okay, more options on the holiday weeks. And certainly with the better teams, the things start looking a little bit rosier, right? I mean, like, again, I said this with Derek and Jeff, and then also said this last segment as well. Not all entries are created equal.
12: So true. So true. Absolutely. And one of the reasons I landed on the Vikings in both contests is I'm thinking, Matt, if all these teams were to win, going back to that future value piece, you kind of feel like you gain ground with the Vikings.
7: Yeah.
12: Like in Decimo, for instance, a couple people are throwing away Seattle. So if Seattle, Minnesota, and the Ravens all win, you feel like you've gained a little bit of ground on those folks.
7: Yeah. Where did you end up over in regular Survivor
12: this week? I got 6 on the Vikings and 2 on the Ravens.
7: Okay. So we went with the two up there, and so you're not hoping for, well, you're kind of hoping for carnage, but you're not. It's a weird deal, right? Like you don't know exactly how much carnage you want.
12: Yeah,
7: like, I do need carnage, but not all carnage.
12: There's a scenario where I get dinged pretty good in the main, but feel really great in Decimo.
7: Guys, don't go anywhere. We have a special edition of the Sports Gambling Podcast coming up. So Sean Green, Ryan Kramer, going to take over for me here, and of course you can wake up to Mitch and Paul in the morning. Which, by the way, they'll have football going on as we have the game. Across the pond over there. Tony, appreciate the time, buddy, as always, and good luck to everybody out there.
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7: 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The Yankees were being no hit into the eighth inning. They got just one hit in the game and now trail in the best of 5 series. Jackson Chourios hit a 2-run home run for Milwaukee. They're tied with the Padres at 2 apiece in their Game 1 in the bottom of the third inning. Dodgers and White Sox picked up wins earlier today. In college football, 5th-ranked Ohio State won at number 14 Iowa, 31-14, while 25th-ranked Missouri upset number 8 Florida, 45-17. Jamal Roberts, 3 touchdown runs, while 3rd-ranked Notre Dame was a 37-26 winner against North Carolina.
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32: Cloudy tonight with a chance for showers. Lows level off around 50. Winds out of the south, 8 to 15 miles per hour. A mix of clouds and sun tomorrow. High temperatures reach up to 65. I'm meteorologist Paul Frombly with your weatherology forecast on 95.3 and 99.1 The Score. 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
37: 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I'm Sean Stacking the Money Green, my partner in picks, Ryan Real Money Kramer. 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
38: Happy Saturday to the West Coast, Sean.
37: Yes, this is a rare Saturday show for us here at VSiN, and why not? A bonus talk, and we got a ton of NFL to break down, but hanging out with us in studio from Last Man Standing, the great Tony Farmer. What's up, Tony?
39: It's good to be here, guys. I'm realizing with your intro, I need a nickname. You guys both have nicknames, and I don't have a nickname yet, so I got to work on that.
37: Well, you do a bunch of sleuthing. Tony, the real reporter farmer. I don't know. We got to
39: Yeah, we got to work on that. I like the alliteration there. That was good.
38: I do think it's going to have to be something based on farming. I think there's something there potentially.
37: Farming, farming sources, growing the stories.
39: Planting seeds.
37: Oh, I like that. Well, we had you on. Obviously, there's big news here with Circa Survivor partnering up with Survivor Sweat. So the Survivor Marketplace is now alive and well. And well, let's just start there because you, unlike us, actually have Survivor entries alive. Give people a little update to how you're looking right now.
39: Yeah, so I've got the Grandissimo entry alive. DD3's Revenge is the name of the entry.
37: Okay.
39: Named after a friend of mine who passed away, by the way.
37: Oh,
39: so there's a little sentimental
37: piece to that, too.
39: You know?
37: Well, that's a good story.
39: And obviously, 24 people left. My team is pretty excited. We're on the Vikings this week. And then in the main, me and my podcast co-host, Jason Anik, we've got eight entries between us. And we went six Minnesota and two Baltimore. So we're very much eating the chalk this week. We don't like to do this very often. But
37: yeah.
39: I don't know about you guys, but when I looked at this slate, from a Circa Survivor perspective, none of these games gave me a lot of comfort. Like, it was pretty easy to poke holes in these games. Even the two big favorites over 10 points, you can still poke some holes and find yourself getting uncomfortable with them, in my opinion.
38: It also does seem like, the more that I stare at those numbers, that it is a couple games where people can get cute. Miami's been horrible. The Tennessee one is a little bit more scary to me, but I think the more that I realize, if I was still alive, Sean,
37: hypothetical.
38: I think Minnesota would be my pick.
37: Yeah, I mean, the case is...
38: The Dolphins have, like, $200-plus million dead, not playing on their roster.
37: 0-3 straight up, 0-3 ATS. The scary part is, if I got a $100,000 entry or $8,000, having my fate in the hands of Kyler Murray is slightly scary. But, again, you're going to have to win some of these Kyler Murray, and when else are you going to want to use the Vikings as a double-digit favorite? That defense has been playing amazing, and I totally see it. And then on the other side, you know, the Ravens are coming back from Brazil. You know, Lamar's dealing with a little back thing.
38: A little bacchiotomy.
37: Yeah, he's got a couple issues. So to your point, those are like the two obvious plays. And you do projections, I'm sure, for the Survivor entries. It seems like, I mean, 80-90% are going to be on those two teams. Would that be your guess? Like,
38: we have the numbers.
37: Oh, are these the projections?
38: So in Grandissimo, 13 Ravens, 9 Vikings, 2 Seahawks. So essentially 90%+ on those two teams. In Circa Survivor, it's 43% on the Vikings, 38% on the Ravens. So bumping up against 80% of the field, and then 7% on the Seahawks, and then spread across a bunch of other.
37: Seahawks would be an interesting one, certainly. But again, Seahawks are so good. Now, how far do you map your Survivor out? Or are you just like kind of locked in? Obviously, you got to keep an eye to the holiday games.
39: I am a map enthusiast. I probably need some sort of an intervention. I'm obsessed with my maps. I've got multiple maps. And every Sunday night, I'm updating them because things look so different. I was talking in the last segment about how, you know, there's games on the Ravens schedule that looked good after week one, certainly before the season started. For instance, Ravens against Atlanta. Do we know for sure the Falcons are a team to fade after what we saw them do last week?
38: Completely.
39: Ravens against the Browns, that looked great 2 weeks ago. All of a sudden, you're like, man, the Browns don't look that fadeable anymore. Do I feel good putting my Circa Survivor life on the line with the Ravens against Cleveland? I don't know. So I'm constantly updating my maps, you know, adjusting to what I see for sure.
38: There was a good weather, man. There was a look that he just gave you that was very much like, no, I'm beautiful mind over here. I have the whiteboard.
37: The strings all connected over there. Have you considered selling any of your entries? Because, you know, Survivor Swipe, great place to monetize some positions over here. And have you considered selling any?
39: I have in the past. This year, no thanks.
37: I'm
39: feeling good. You know, I think when you have big favorites, in my opinion, if you feel comfortable with them, you're a little bit like less likely to sell because you're the temptation is to be like, hey, if I can just get by with the Vikings this week, my entry will theoretically be worth a little more, and instead of selling it for X, I can sell it for Y, so I haven't made any sales so far this year.
38: That would be my thought, right? You plan to fire on a minus 300 favorite, you're probably selling at a discount.
39: Right.
38: Because I don't think the likelihood that it only increases by that EV is probably unlikely. So, yeah, I'm with you. Diamond hands, baby.
39: You can get cute, and even obviously it's way too early to start hedging in these contests with a long-term vision. But if you're like, I'm going to sell next week either way, then maybe you do hedge out a little bit on the other side, you know, this week or something like that, you know?
38: And no longer 18-week contest or 20-week contest. Just make it a 4-week contest. Get in and out.
0: Yeah, I like that. And certainly having the marketplace does change the strategy. It makes it easier to justify buying, you know, more entries because Kramer and I, we could have sold our Steelers for what? The Steelers survivor entries were what was the going price after week one?
38: Almost
0: if you just
38: grand,
0: used
38: right?
0: the Steelers.
39: Yeah, I don't remember what the price was.
38: Like
39: off 30 the top
38: something
39: of my head,
38: hundred for sure.
39: They were certainly going for a premium. What I think this does for the field is, and I'll ask you guys in the form of a question, does it make the field more chalky? If there are a certain percentage of people who are signing up and saying, I want to sell half of my entries this year by week five, theoretically those entries are going to be a little chalkier because they want them to be alive so they can sell them. So does it make the field in general a little chalkier and create some opportunities for folks that don't plan on selling?
38: It's also that whole thing where if the whole group is doing the plus EV game theory thing, then is it really giving you advantage? And so when you have this, that flips it back around, right? You have more people approaching it like they're not playing the whole game. And so they're not playing that, like, what am I going to do? Do I play a contrarian play here? Do I split my entries early? I would imagine a lot of that game playing happens later due to this.
0: Well, and to your counter, we might even get crazier entries because, I mean, for instance, with Steelers. Steelers were a 3-point favorite, and then all of a sudden it's worth this much more. If people are buying extra entries with the idea of selling, we might see some people take some dogs week one with the idea like, hey, you get a dog through.
38: Well, especially
0: that's looking pretty good.
38: A plus 150 dog, for example, likely to go up by more than plus 150. And so that, if you're short term.
0: Oh, yes.
39: Yeah.
38: You certainly.
39: I had a guy on my show who sent us a video from the Cleveland Browns Stadium last week. He had a Circus Survivor hat on. You can see Deshaun Watson kneeling behind him in the stadium, and he's screaming at the top of my lungs, I think I have one of the best entries in Circus Survivor. I took the Panthers last week. I just won with the Browns. So, you get by with those, coin flippy type games. You start feeling really good about the value of your entry for sure.
38: And it is like that when you're bragging about CLV on a future 3 weeks in. With this, you can actually monetize against it. And Sean, I was chopping it up with Derek before the show. He did enjoy the idea of a I profited on Circus Survivor t-shirt. The victory burger idea, he didn't like that as much, but the t-shirt he thought was pretty cool.
0: Well, we pitched this idea yesterday to Big Balls when we had him on that, hey, if next year we sell our entries for a profit, in our mind, we're Circus Survivor winners, right? We entered money and we became winners. So we're getting to that damn winners dinner one way or the other. And we had the theory of like, you don't get the entree, maybe get some appetizers. You can sit off to the side and watch the dinner happen. You don't get you even get like a tank top, maybe something, because there is a real opportunity with the, now you're not selling any entries. Are you buying any entries? That's another side to this.
39: Yeah, not at this point. No, for me.
0: Okay.
39: If I'm knocked out or something like that, I suppose maybe I start sniffing around a little bit. But I'm pretty happy with where I'm at, to be honest.
38: And that's the other side of the market that it opens up is people buying entries to supplement or complement the entries they have in their pocket down the stretch, too. So I wonder how much hedging occurs in that form.
0: Yeah, no, and
38: positioning yourself to hedge in the future.
0: The Survivor Soul Marketplace is really cool because it obviously highlights the teams they've used, how much of the money you get. Do you get full control of the picks? There's all sorts of different combos here. It's super interesting. I mean, Kramer, are we gonna hop in now?
38: No, next year. Next year we're going to play with the market in mind. But come on, we're behind the eight ball this year.
0: Well, but this is why you get the marketplace here. What about
38: what we do? We buy week 8, week 17, so we can scoop in on a win.
0: Yes, just to have access to that crazy credit line that you get towards the end. That's got to be pretty exciting. The idea of hedging your survivor.
38: Honey, I'm going to Vegas to wager hundreds of thousands of dollars on a team.
0: No, and obviously Circa feels fine giving you that credit line because they know how much your entry is worth. So
37: That's going to be super fun, and it's just like, you know, super exciting.
39: Yeah. Week 18 for folks that have never been out here for a week 18.
37: Oh, it's wild, yeah.
39: Even if you have nothing to do with Circus Survivor and you don't have an entry live or you don't know anybody who does, it is a scene here.
37: Yes.
39: Watching people sweat this out with life-changing money on the line. It's a blast.
37: Well, and a lot of it is a lot of the games, because they've used all the quote-unquote good teams, you're playing like small dogs. You're playing bad teams. And a lot the you know, you're playing games where both teams have been eliminated from the playoffs.
38: Backups are playing.
37: And yeah. I mean, you know, some of the crazy endings we've seen in these quote-unquote meaningless games that swing Survivor, it is just, it truly is an amazing sweat. Super electric.
38: Yeah.
37: What do you, we got 30 seconds. Tony, I know you gave us your Survivor plays. What's your NFL lock for week four here? What's your favorite ATS play?
39: I think the Patriots are going to cover.
37: Yeah,
39: I think that they've been hearing a lot in the media, and I think we're going to get a better effort out of them, and I like them to cover the number for sure.
38: Up to 7 here.
37: Yes, got it at +7. 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We got a lot of NFL coming up. Big thanks to Tony Farmer. 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
37: 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Sean stacking the money, Graham, with my partner on picks, Ryan. Real money, Kramer. Happy Saturday, Kramer.
38: Hey, happy Saturday.
37: Yeah, would have been a happier Saturday if some of these college football teams came to play. Just
38: did Colby's parlay go the full 0-4?
37: I don't know.
38: I think it might have.
37: I haven't done all the number crunching on it yet.
38: I think it might have.
37: Temple was they were looking good, and then they fumbled into the end zone. They're down 13-10. USC has just looked like complete trash. They are up by one, but they should be dominating this Washington team. A bunch of silly penalties and just horrible penalties. Honestly, it's like they could just get whatever they want and they're just messing around. It's been a frustrating game to watch. Iowa couldn't cover the 14.5. That was frustrating. I mean, Ohio State played a great game. I mean, Jeremiah Smith is he's fun to watch. I'm never excited to lose a bet, obviously, but Jeremiah Smith, you're just like, I don't even know what to say. The guy's unguardable. It's
38: didn't
37: crazy.
38: Help when their top cornerback went out as well.
37: Yeah.
38: How is he not the top pick in the draft?
37: Well, because whoever's the top pick probably needs a quarterback. But,
38: aren't we going to learn? Cam Ward?
37: Yeah, but like, if you don't have a quarterback, you got to keep taking shots at quarterback.
38: Trade right? down. Let someone come up for Jeremiah Smith.
37: All right, Kramer, we're going to do a we know how much everyone loves a nice TD. So why not a bonus TD segment for those tuning in here on a Saturday? Kramer, what do you got? Give us your first TD.
38: Let's go to the Sunday night game. Detroit, Jared Goff, wet. Small hands handling the football. Nothing to do with this TD, but his hands are wet. And the Detroit Lions have not been very good defending the tight end.
37: Horrible.
38: Would you say?
37: Yes.
38: I see here in our notes that every tight end who's caught a pass against them has scored a touchdown, which is a remarkable stat 3 weeks into the season. Six tight ends have scored touchdowns against them. I think we're on the same page here. Tommy Tremble, 35-1, is on the Sunday night first touchdown card. He's a tight end. He plays for the Panthers.
37: Kramer, I don't know if you know this, but every tight end who has caught a pass against the Lions has scored a touchdown.
38: That is true.
37: Great nugget, and I'm going Darren Waller. Okay. But I also will be playing Tommy Tremble. Darren Waller's 22-1. He obviously has been great in the red zone so far, and the Panthers have some receivers are a little banged up. But again, this is just fading the Detroit Lions with those secondary issues. And they've just been horrible to the tight end. I cashed a Jeremy Ruckert 9-1 that I gave out on our pregame show. And I mean, a Jeremy Ruckert, Kenyon Sadiq, anytime touchdown parlay would have been huge. Maybe do it here with Waller and Tremble. But I think the tight ends are going to be used a ton in the red zone. So why not?
38: Yeah.
37: The first touchdown sprinkle.
38: Waller, a bit of a depressed price from where he was. But yeah, to your point, Tremble's 5.5-1. I think Waller's, what, 2 and change?
37: Yeah.
38: That's a pretty nice anytime TD parlay.
37: Very, very fun there. Kramer, let's go to the anytime TD. What are you doing there?
38: Yeah, so Justin Jefferson out. Josh Oliver out.
37: Mm.
38: Juwan Jennings has not been super participant in the offense. And Ty Felton has been running a lot of routes. They like him as a blocker as well, which is an interesting nugget here. Shout out to the man in the cornfield, also on this angle, a little bit of a ladder. I'm not selling the ladder, but his yardage is really low too. Anytime touchdown 7-1. I think we just talked with Tony Farmer. They're 10-point favorites, which implies they're going to score some points. The Miami secondary is not good. Miami is a top five or bottom five in the league, depending on how you look at it. And giving up drives that end in a score, specifically a touchdown. So Ty Felton, anytime touchdown, 7-1.
37: I'm going to stay in this game, Ryan. I'm going to go to the opposite side. My Miami Dolphins.
38: Oh, boy.
37: This is crazy. Ryan Miller, the receiver for the Dolphins, his anytime touchdown price is 16-1. And I think this is going to be live against his Vikings defense. If the Vikings defense has a weakness, it's like these speedy guys can get loose. We saw Ted Hurst in this same role last week, Akash at plus 430. The Dolphins receivers are banged up. So I think this is a good opportunity to hop on Ryan Miller. If you remember, he had that 70-yard receiving touchdown against the 49ers in garbage time. Ryan Miller, it seems to be Malik Willis is a deep shot guy. Him getting behind the secondary is certainly a possibility. So He already has one touchdown this year, and he's 16-1. They were massive dogs against the 49ers, and they still got home. I think this has another shot here. So give me Ryan Miller at 16-1.
38: 6'2", 220. So very much in the same body type as Ted Hurst.
37: Yeah, I mean, I just look at what Ted Hurst did on that 40-yard touchdown that Baker hit him on, and Ryan Miller fits that same profile, and he's 16-1.
38: Nice.
37: Great price.
38: Nice. Maybe Ty Felton, Ryan Miller, anytime touchdown.
37: Oh, parlay. My God. All right.
38: That would. I'm doing the math real quick. That would pay roughly $500,000 to $1.
37: Feels like a good buy.
38: Yeah, good buy. All right, let's go to the two TD market. I'll be honest. I was slightly inspired by the great Paulie Howard on this one because every time I come into the Follow the Money studio to do a spot, he's talking about Austin Hooper.
37: Yeah.
38: We've seen Saints-Falcons games turn into shootouts before. I certainly like the tight ends on the other side of this matchup. They've been heavily involved in Tyler Shuck's targeting with Noah Fant and Juwan Johnson. But on the Falcons side, you keep bringing this up that Michael Penix doesn't like to throw to Kyle Pitts. Kyle Pitts' price is still very short here relative to Austin Hooper, who I think on the anytime is in the 8-1 range. The two touchdowns is 100-1, though, Sean.
37: Yeah.
38: We've been down this path before.
37: Austin Hooper cashed me a massive two-touchdown play back in the day.
38: So Austin Hooper, two touchdowns in Monday Night Football. And worth noting, he scored last week. And here's a fun nugget. Your Eli Raritan nugget from yesterday, 100% of the receiving touchdowns, very good.

0: Obviously, no Devontae Smith, huge loss there for the Eagles, but he got 38% of the snaps. I think he's going to be involved in the red zone, and with no Dallas Goedert and no Devontae Smith, there's not an obvious red zone target for Jalen Hurts to go to, and I think he does have some comfort with Zach Ertz. Again, week two, maybe get adjusted to the offense a little bit more, but it's 60-1, Zach Ertz to get two touchdowns. Let's go!
1: And if you're the Rams, I mean, I think you trust at least half of your cornerback room now with one being down. But you're going to load up against the run game.
0: Yeah.
1: You're going to make them prove it without Devonta Smith. And so I think to your point on Zach Ertz being an interesting target in the red zone, certainly like that angle.
0: Yeah,
1: I might have to play that as well.
0: Just Darius Cooper, also an interesting guy for the Eagles, but I don't know about him getting two touchdowns. Zach Ertz, I know, is a guy who can get you two touchdowns.
1: I'm sorry. Jaden Maiva just had an absolute dime. This USC team has got to be frustrating to be a fan of.
0: Oh, I mean, they're frustrating to bet on because they're so talented. And
1: unreal.
0: Then just this complete dog crap effort on tackling. And they're literally, the guy did like a two-hand touch to the tight end that just, the Washington tight end just went right into the end zone. Like, what are we doing here?
1: I brought a bonus piece for the TD bar.
0: Oh, okay.
1: And this one's not it's a fully clothed waitress or something coming over to serve us.
0: All right.
1: I was down at the window just getting in some last minute stuff, and Derrick Henry did not score a touchdown.
0: Diabolical.
1: All I hear is whether it's here listening to content, Derrick Henry revenge game. Derrick Henry revenge game.
0: And it's
1: game.
0: Priced in.
1: Yardage prop is up to 99.5. They've had trouble in short yardage. They don't have an interior offensive line right now.
0: As someone who was on the Ravens last week, it was so frustrating, Derrick Henry's ability not to get into the end zone. And I'm sure we're going to talk about it more, but the Ravens are moving that guard over to center.
1: Yep.
0: And you're going up against Jeffrey Simmons, who is, if there is a strength to the Tennessee Titans, it is Jeffrey Simmons on the interior there. So him blowing up some goal line opportunities.
1: Yeah, he's not, and you know, Vega Ioane, top guard, you know, very talented run blocking guard, has never really played center in real competitive football. And so, yeah, I don't. That's why it's got to be scary to take him in the Grandissimo or Survivor.
0: Yes. Well, you got to take one of those two teams, right?
1: Yeah, but the more that I think about it, that offensive lines break teams. That's how the Chargers, I mean, that's what's wrong with the Chargers.
0: Well, and Herbert sucks.
1: Yeah.
0: Hey, we're going to talk about the Chargers. Bounce back or step back. Coming up next, Sports Gambling Podcast Live here on VSiN.
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0: Over 2.1 million new cases of cancer will be diagnosed in the United States this year. Even though our five-year survival rate has now reached 70%, over 600,000 men, women, and children are projected to die from cancer complications. Your chances of survival are much higher if you are diagnosed at an early stage. So be aware of the ages when screening for various cancers need to take place. If you have been diagnosed with prostate cancer, help is available from the Us2 Fox Cities Education and Support Group. We meet on the third Tuesday of each month at the Nina City Hall, which is located at 211 Walnut Street. 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
6: 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Sean Sack and the Money Green with my partner in picks, Ryan Real Money Kramer. Saturday special, Ryan, filling in for our buddy Scott Seidenberg. And yeah, Saturday's feeling pretty good.
7: Did you have a productive Saturday at the Circa? That's the real question.
6: Let's see. Went to Saginaw's.
7: Yep.
6: Watched some college football. Yep. Lost on some college football. Won on Minnesota. That was nice. So, you know, I've had more productive Saturdays, but yeah, always enjoy hanging out here at the Circa.
7: Yep. Slept in and took a nap.
6: Yeah. Well, there you go. That's the
7: People want to know about the naps.
6: Yes. Everyone demanding more nap chats. 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Okay, Kramer, we got some 0-3 teams to take a look at. Maybe kind of look at this from a futures perspective. Any of these 0-3 teams you think can get off the mat? Obviously, it is tough to make the playoffs after an 0-3 start, but the Texans were one of the teams that were 0-3 last year. And then went on a run, got into the playoffs, obviously turned their season around. They're at home against the Cowboys. They got the Titans next week. What are you? Where are you at with the? Give us a pulse on this Texans team.
7: Well, what I was going to ask you is, do you think the 0-3 teams are the long shots to make the playoffs right now? Because the Texans, in spite of their start, are not even near the bottom of the
6: board.
7: What's
6: their make the playoff price?
7: +154.
6: Well, the other thing is the division they're in. They're probably still in the mix here for to win the division, although obviously hard not to like the Jags.
7: Two games back, they play the Jags on the Jags' second London game here in a couple weeks.
6: Which is always a good spot for the Jags.
7: And eight teams in the AFC have longer odds than the Texans.
6: That's
7: and of course, you know, how many teams have started 0-3 and made the playoffs? It's what, five teams ever in the last two times it's been the Texans.
6: Yeah.
7: So,
6: and well, and obviously when you extend the playoffs out to seven, it helps your chances there. So historically, on a 16-game season with only six teams in the playoffs, that was really brutal.
7: But, and correction, seven teams have done it.
6: Okay. I'm still in on this Texans team. You look at the rest of their schedule, it does seem to be manageable. I think Nico Collins getting back healthy is huge for them. Now, he's had trouble staying on the field. That's an easy counter. But I think I still believe in DeMeco Ryans and this defense. So I'm bullish on the Texans.
7: Are you betting that price?
6: 165 to make the playoffs?
7: 155.
6: I think that's a good number. Yeah. Now, I do think they get in.
7: Do you think two teams from the division get in?
6: I mean, that's tough. What's their division price? Because that's an interesting comparison, right?
7: I mean, I would imagine here, I don't have it in front of me, but I'd imagine it's priced somewhere in the 2-1. It's probably not as long as you'd think.
6: Yeah. What are your thoughts on the Texans, Ryan? You buying or selling this Texans team?
7: I don't think I was necessarily buying them before the year as much as you were.
6: Very optimistic.
7: I think you have to, on some level, respect their ability to win games even without any sort of offensive production. Division price is $295. So $295 versus $155. How strongly do you feel?
6: I would just take the playoffs.
7: It does seem like the AFC South is a two playoff team, like, especially the way things are shaking out. It does seem like two teams coming out of the South is probably the favorite. And so, to your point, probably taking the make playoffs for before you miss, because you have the Bills. We can put them in. The Jags are leading that division. You have the Chiefs. And the Ravens, all the division leaders. And so after that, Bengals as a wild card. I'm putting the Patriots to the side. Broncos as a wild card. You know, the Chargers not really being in the mix is helpful. Raiders are in. The more that I talk this out, with two games in pocket with the Jags, I'm playing the division price.
6: Okay.
7: I'd rather build that strong division. I mean, having the Jags pre-flop at plus 285, adding the Texans potentially.
6: You've cornered the market, Ryan.
7: I wouldn't go full equal to my Jags position, but that's how I would play. And yeah, if I'm looking at the 0-3 teams, it is pretty easy to say, well, the Dolphins are actually trash. The Titans are actually trash. Could the Texans not be trash? I think some people are probably still holding out hope for the Chargers.
6: Yeah, let's talk about the Chargers there. 0-3, obviously. And the tough case for the Chargers is, I mean, the Texans obviously don't look great at 0-3, but the Chargers look way worse. The fact that they couldn't get the cover with that defense, generating all those turnovers against the Bills, that seems to be like a red flag. And their schedule's incredibly hard. Like, when we were previewing the Chargers, you look at those early games, it's like, oh, they got to get these wins. And then because the stretch is so tough, and even teams in their division look better with the Raiders looking decent.
7: Yeah, I mean, I think this is, if you're sitting on a Chargers last winless team, it's certainly going to be a fun sweat. You're going to need some help from some bad teams. But plus 480 to make the playoffs for the Chargers, Sean. Plus 480 to make the playoffs. Oh, my goodness. 1750 to win the division.
6: Yeah, not playing the division, but maybe you could talk me into the playoff price, but I don't know, man. This Chargers team does seem broken, and
7: that's why the price is so long. That's
6: well,
7: why
6: yeah, no, I know. I'm just, it's even, yeah. Just look at that schedule, man. They're already two games behind the Broncos.
7: You
6: want to
7: take a stab at how many? Well, the Chiefs are. I mean, they're behind everyone. They're behind place by two games. Do you want to take a stab at who has longer division odds than the Los Angeles Chargers?
6: Longer division odds.
7: I'll give you a hint. The Titans have the same odds to win their division.
6: Really?
7: At 17th, which seems wrong.
6: I mean, it has to be the Dolphins.
7: The Dolphins are 150-1.
6: To win the AFC East?
7: To win the AFC East.
6: I might have to.
7: There's another 150-1 team. Would you like to garner a guess? It's pretty easy if you think about the top of the divisions.
6: And it's not the Titans.
7: It's not. The Titans are 17.5-1. Just like the Chargers. Cardinals.
6: Oh, yeah. Yeah, they're, okay. They're what are they?
7: 150-1.
6: I mean, the Cardinals have a win. The Cardinals have, and they play the Giants this week. The Cardinals are tied with the Rams. I mean, I'm not playing them to win the division because Yeah, I mean, look at that division. Obvious. But that I think that's mispriced.
7: Yeah.
6: And honestly, the Cardinals, I think, are going to be a tricky team throughout the rest of the season, especially when it comes to the spread and covering some of these games. And beating some teams as a dog, I think, is definitely possible. Although, you know, their one win was against the Chargers. Kramer, I know you were big on the Chargers coming into the season. Obviously, incredibly rough start. Are you buying in on the Chargers at all?
7: It's hard. I don't think they're going to win this week. If I'm going to buy the Chargers, yeah, buy a dip, I'm going to wait till I think there's a spot where they can surprise and win a game. And I don't think it's right here on the road in a non-conference road spot.
6: Yeah, they got the Broncos champs up next week. So
7: that maybe is a better buy point because you'll get a longer price.
6: What about the our Bucks? Jalen Daniels coming in to start. Maybe that's what this team needs.
7: Baker was playing pretty bad.
6: Baker was playing bad, and they paid him. The thing I struggle with the Bucks is that defense looks so horrible, and now they're on this crazy 0-12 ATS run.
7: Todd Bowles could have lost it, whatever you want to say. The team's broken, but there's enough talent on this team. There's enough talent on the defense,
6: and it is the NFC South.
7: They've been playing without Reuben Bain for a couple weeks. They will get him back.
6: Yeah. And Josiah Trotter Jr., who is looking awesome to start the season, he's missed time. So if they get some guys back healthy and get a bump from the rookie quarterback, as far as like these 0-3 teams to maybe bounce back.
7: Well, listen to this. 380 to make the playoffs, but 550 to win the division. Sorry if I still don't buy any of the teams in the South being a clear, you know, they should be favored.
6: And we've and last year the NFC 8-9 won the NFC South, so maybe that's the play out of this is get in on the Bucks at that division.
7: As you know, I have a decent amount on the Falcons preflop, which is looking much, much, much better than it was.
6: Well, Michael Penix, obviously.
7: But if I could add a plus 550 to a plus 410, that would be a pretty good position to be going against the Panthers in this. I mean, again, a lot of these the Falcons play the Saints this week. There's just a lot of divisional stuff hasn't happened, and so
6: yeah.
7: I think the divisional variance, especially, is probably, now that we've really talked it out, much more attractive to me than these make-the-playoffs prices.
6: Well, especially for this division in particular. So, yeah, give me a little sprinkle of the Bucks to win the NFC South. Okay. Why not?
7: I'm in on that. We also are Bucks fans. So
6: and we'll see. Jalen Daniels is going to be a good test. We're going to talk about the Bucks. We're going to talk about all the games coming up next. NFL picks, Sports Gambling Podcast Live here on VSiN.

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28: Period.
27: It's just a complete disaster. 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
28: All right. Well, we have a game in London this week.
27: We do.
28: Pay attention. Set your alarm. 6:30 on the east or on the west coast. Very early. We will be up though, Sean. Football does matter. It just means more. We're playing in Tottenham Hotspur Stadium, not on grass, on some sort of synthetic European surface. Washington was a 3.5-point dog, Sean.
27: Yeah, it's moved.
28: Earlier in the week. And here at the Circa right now, it's all the way up to 4.5, -215 on the money line now. 47 is the total. I mean, we see the advantages for both teams, honestly, when passing the ball. This line movement can't all be Terry McLaurin popping up late on the injury report on Friday and then being
27: ruled out.
28: And it
27: does seem like some of it was maybe Jaden Daniels playing.
28: There was some hesitant because they shipped him across the pond with them.
27: They brought him out there. I don't know why you bring a guy if he's not going to play, but what do I know?
28: Trying to make him feel like he's part of the team. No one went to his birthday party.
27: Yeah, it doesn't seem very popular.
28: They don't want to get sued like LSU.
27: I liked the Colts at 3.5. I'm still going to be on the Colts, I guess, here at 4.5. Obviously, don't like it as much crossing through that 4.5. I'll just lean into the idea of favorites in these international games. The better team wins. I think they're the better coached team. And favorites, 61.3% in these international games. And a decent sample size, 38-24-2. You look at this Commanders offensive line, Sam Cosmi's out. Their safety, Nick Cross, is also out. And then on the other side, Washington, 0-4 ATS off a win last year. Marcus Mariota, in general, 11-25-1 ATS. We're talking 31%. So I love fading bad teams coming off a huge win, and that's the situation here for the Commanders. So even though it's gone through four, I'll still take the Colts here, laying the 4.5.
28: Yeah, just a couple other notes. I'm on Antonio Williams' receptions ladder. I think he could get involved, especially I'm sure the price has gotten down since Terry McLaurin has been ruled out.
27: Yeah.
28: And then, on the other side of the ball, I know you're involved in some Tyler Warren action.
27: Got Tyler Warren, first TD. So I think that's live. And Tyler Warren anytime as well at +170. That's a good play in my mind.
28: So I'm think my card is going to be Tyler Warren for first touchdowns for those who aren't going to follow me on X at Kramer Centric. I am going to play Austin Eckler and Antonio Williams at 35-1 each. I'm going to play Tyler Warren. I'm debating this is the game to fire a Danny Dimes first touchdown play. So
27: yeah, obviously he's
28: locked in the fourth spot, but it's either going to be Danny Dimes or one of the downfield receivers. That's really how you attack this Commanders team.
27: Yeah. Yeah. No, maybe Josh Downs sighting.
28: That being said, I was on the dog at 3.5. I'm still taking the dog here simply because I don't know if I can fully. I think if the Colts defense plays soft, Marcus Mariota will do fine to move the ball down the field. And so, it's a weird London game. You know, I know the favorites have done well, but I'm not going to buy into that. Game number one in the early slate, 10 a.m. out here on the West Coast. A game that a lot of people have talked about, the Patriots, the Bills. Patriots, one of those teams that's not looking very good right now, aesthetically. The quarterback's crying, the coach is making excuses. Buffalo was 6.5, now 7. This is a close-your-eyes special. The Patriots underperformed the spread by 21 points last week. They are catching points this week, so for us, this is a no-brainer. I'm a little surprised to see the Bills as a very popular play in Circa Million. My thesis, taking a sidestep from this game, Circa Million has turned into a chalkier contest, I feel, or people are galaxy-braining it, because not in a million years did I expect the Bills to be a top-five consensus entry in Circa Million, and here we are with them as a consensus entry. Also, you look at the bet splits, very lopsided towards Buffalo, a million reasons to maybe be scared of the Bills. There was
27: what
28: like,
27: is the VEASAN? What does VEASAN have the splits at? VEASAN.com/splits if you want to play along here.
28: I mean, it's bumping up against one of the more lopsided games where yeah. you have almost 80%.
27: It's a classic pros versus Joes, and I'm going to be on the pros side here with the Pats. You mentioned the Close Your Eyes special, obviously, and then you're also fading teams that are 3-0 ATS, which is a good time to fade them in general. So, yeah, give me the Pats here. It's just all that stuff. It's also Vrabel as a dog has been very good, a 3 or more, 28-14 ATS, 28-14 ATS, also off a loss for Mike Vrabel. And they covered off a loss in week two there. It was ugly, but they got it done. I get it. There's no reason to be excited about this Patriots team, but it is full 7 points in a division game against an undefeated team with a very desperate team on the other side.
28: And I think some of the line movement from 6.5 to 7 was there being some health uncertainty with Josh Allen.
27: Yeah.
28: I can't imagine he's 100%.
27: No, he got banged up. So.
28: And so that is just another reason to maybe not be on the Bills this week. We're both on the Patriots. I've been going to the Church of the Close Your Eyes special for almost 15, or probably over 15 years now.
27: Yes.
28: Sean sometimes likes to sin.
27: I dabble. But yeah, no, this is a great spot.
28: All right, game number two in the early window. Jets, another team on a road back-to-back. Didn't mention that about the Patriots in the last game. But the Jets on a road back-to-back down or over in Chicago in the great Midwest. Chicago on a short week coming off that very inspiring win by Case Keenum. Brought me back to when Drew Brees told his kids they could do anything if they put their heart to it.
27: It was like a Disney movie. Very annoying to be on the other side there with the Eagles.
28: Yeah. Losing, that's got to be... It's a strange, like, worst loss that you're going to remember for a long time because Case Keenum beat you. This one was 3 for a lot of the week. It's now 3.5. Chicago, another one of the circa million top 5. Sean, we're both on the Bears here.
27: Yep.
28: And a lot of it for us is we're getting a second straight week of a backup quarterback bump as we're going from Case Keenum to Tyson Bagent.
27: Well, and there's a lot, I think, to like about this Bears team. One, Ben Johnson has just been in his bag doing a great job calling the plays, with the exception of the Vikings game. Two, the back-to-back road spot, I think, is kind of tough here for the Jets. You get Geno outdoors, which is not as effective. And I think this is where we could see some Geno turnovers. Like, the Bears defense... Say what you will about the talent.
28: Regression.
27: Yeah, it was like, all this regression. They're not going to keep getting those turnovers, but the turnovers have followed them into this next season. Eagles are usually pretty good not turning the ball over. They turned it over 3 times against Chicago. Now, granted, one of those was Andy Dalton, so I don't know if that should count. I'm with you, Kramer. That blue 10 is getting out of control. Someone should really do something about it.
28: Hmm.
27: Matchup-wise, I like this Bears offensive line. I think the Bears offensive line is going to give Bagent a lot of time, and I think they're able to get the running game going, Chicago. And then on the other side, I think, you know, not having Breece Hall out there for the Jets does hurt your offense. I know we've had this love affair with, like, Braylon Allen breakout games, but I don't know. I don't know if I would maybe consider the Jets if you had someone like Breece Hall, but not having Breece Hall is a huge difference maker. My God, Washington, how did they pull that out? That was insane. Sorry, just crazy.
28: We almost need to just turn the UFC game off. We know where this is going.
27: It was a prayer. What is USC doing?
28: This is college football, Sean.
27: Yeah, but I like the Bears a lot. And I don't mind if you want to pay the extra juice and find the -3. I don't mind that strategy as well. This could end up being a field goal game, but I think the Bears still get the cover there at 3.5.
28: Yeah, I mean, we literally have a shirt in our store, Special Bagent 007. So go to store.sportsgamblingpodcast.com. Go check that out. Yeah, lay in the points. Let's go. Tyson Bagent. Also, if you want to have some fun, Tyson Bagent is a fun anytime touchdown.
27: What's his price?
28: I want to say it was a 5-1, and I put him in a fun little round robin with something you did yesterday, Jalen Daniels and Trevor Lawrence. So,
27: let's go.
28: To the moon.
27: We got more NFL picks coming up. 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
7: In the sixth inning, the Brewers and Padres are tied up at 2 in game 1 of their National League Divisional Series. You can see it right now on Fox Sports 1. The Yankees were being no hit in the eighth. They got just one hit on the game and lost to the Rays 1-0. White Sox down the Guardians in their game 1 3-0. And the Braves fell to the Dodgers 5-3 as LA got home runs from Teoscar Hernandez, Kyle Tucker, and Max Muncy in the game 1 victory. College football right now, Texas Tech, ranked 12th in the country, leads at Colorado 22-7. With about 5 minutes to go. 18th ranked USC leading Washington 25-21 with about 5 minutes to go in that game. And 4th ranked Miami's up on Clemson 27-13, 12 minutes to go in the fourth quarter. 6th ranked Indiana routing Rutgers 37-15, 11 minutes to go. Earlier today, number 25 Missouri upset number 8 Florida 45-17. 5th ranked Ohio State won at number 14 Iowa 31-14.
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12: Overcast tonight with rain showers likely. Lows around 50. Southwesterly winds 8 to 15 miles per hour. Highs level off around 65 tomorrow. Partly cloudy. I'm meteorologist Paul Frombly with your weatherology forecast on 95.3 and 99.1 The Score. Right now, 59.
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17: 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Sean, second the money green. With our partner in picks, Ryan, real money Kramer. Kramer, I'm trying to do the math of how this USC game can get to overtime so I can cover 9.5. Don't think it's going to happen.
8: We were once a part of a crazy USC game in terms of the cover.
17: Shout out to the great Andrew Luck. We'll never forget that.
8: Laying awesome 7.5, double overtime, put it on the board, win by 8.
17: College update from Colorado State, who got destroyed by Oregon State. Colorado State's DC, Tyson Summers, was dismissed during the game and replaced as defensive coordinator before the end of the game.
8: What do you have to? You have to either do something inappropriate to one of the kids, or you have to tell your boss to do something horrible.
17: Right? So you cross some sort of line. I mean, I understand firing them after the game. Well,
8: football coaches, if anything, are very like, oh yeah, move on to the next week, one week at a time.
17: Yeah.
8: That would be very reactionary. So I'd love to read the longer journal on what happened there. You don't hear. I mean, this is the new NIL era, though. You never know. This could just be the new norm.
17: Yes.
8: Didn't Prime Prime's fired multiple coaches midseason?
17: Yeah. You know why not? Just I mean, mid game though is wild. I don't recall ever seeing a mid game firing.
8: Yeah. Also, wait till after the game to keep the heat off of you, head coach.
17: Yeah. I mean, now you got to answer the questions about the loss and firing your GC during the middle of the game.
8: Yeah.
17: And it kind of makes. It makes you look bad that you are just so lost that...
8: Nothing good. Nothing good there for Colorado A&M.
17: Kramer, let's talk some games. What do we got?
8: All right, next up, continuing down the 10 a.m. slate here on the West Coast, we have the Arizona Cardinals, another theme of this week, Sean, another team on a road back-to-back. They take the road to play the New York Giants in the Meadowlands. The Arizona Cardinals are currently -2.5, and they are bumping up against maybe. Are they going to be laying 3 by the time we wake up on Sunday morning, Sean? I see a lot of -115s out there. Cardinals, the total in this one is 40. Well, it was. Oh, my goodness. Look at this, Sean. The total was 44.5 yesterday when I put in that tail of the tape. And I told you I thought it should be 48. It's currently 48.5. It's still 44.5. I just can't read. I was going to tout some CLV there for a second. I do like there to be some points in this one. I know you talked about Michael Wilson having success. I think the likelihood that Brissett and Jameis Winston both get over their 1.5 passing touchdowns. I think Brissett's plus 105, 110. Jameis is like plus 170, plus 180. So fun same game parlay possibilities, and this is going to be the first game all season where the Giants have an advantage at every single receiving position. This is the game they have to let Jameis do his thing. Jameis is going to get loose, and while I do think the Cardinals will score some points, Giants score enough. On Legacy Day, Mark Bavaro bobblehead, shout out to the Steph Small Show. She's hoping to secure me one of those, which is going to be very rad. And of course, the great Lawrence Taylor will be in the building. We know what that means, Sean.
17: We do know what that means.
8: Put the exactly. Energy.
17: Yes. I'm on the other side here. Give me the Cardinals laying the 2.5. Me and the fellow Sharps are all over this Cardinals team. I like fading bad quarterbacks after a win and a cover, and I don't think Jameis is playing good football right now. He's struggling to complete passes down the field.
8: In a bad, bad storm.
17: Yeah, how did he look completing passes against the Rams in
8: that
17: the
8: was
17: dome?
8: That was a tough situation.
17: Well, and you want to talk about tough situations, Ryan. Unfortunately, your best player in defense, Brian Burns, didn't hear you mention his name because he's unfortunately out for the season.
8: I'm only talking about players on the roster.
17: Okay. Yeah. Well, I think him not being on the roster will impact this Giants defense. I think they might be able to slow down Scadaboo enough. And, yeah, I think Michael Wilson is going to have a massive game. Like his receiving yards ladder, I think he has a big, big performance. So all in on the Arizona Cardinals laying the 2.5 here.
8: This is going to be the game where it lands one, and everyone who is sharp in the industry is going to yell at everyone that you could have won on both sides if you only knew what you were doing. Worth noting.
17: So you think the Giants lose then?
8: No, I'm saying that you could have had plus 2.5 either way. So when the Giants win by one or the Cardinals win by one. Worth noting, the Cardinals did elevate a linebacker from the practice squad. It sounds like Josh Sweat may end up missing this game.
17: Well, that's big.
8: Also, I did want to bring up something about the ridiculousness of the NFL right now.
17: Is Andrew Thomas playing them?
8: Yeah.
17: Okay.
8: Off the injury report. In fact, the Giants injury report is clean this week. Obviously, they've lost some key players, and they're at the very top of the league in terms of like critical games missed. But I did want to bring up something because you mentioned the blue tent. There are certain areas where we feel maybe the NFL has overstepped their bounds. The fines that have been coming out this year.
17: No, crazy.
8: Cam Scadaboo ran through a defender on the Titans last week. They fined him $8,000 for it. I ask you, what is he supposed to do?
17: I don't know.
8: He's a running back. You don't want them to use the helmets. Figure something out. This is getting rid. And especially for, look, we shouldn't feel sorry for professional athletes. Cam Scadaboo is a fourth round pick. He's not exactly a millionaire right now.
17: Oh, but he's a streamer. Obviously. He's got this endorsement deals.
8: He's got other
17: deals.
8: Revenue streams. But where is the NFL Players Association?
17: They got to push back.
8: We need Pablo Torre to circle back on the old corruption with the NFL Players Association. It's absolutely ridiculous. All right, game number four in the early window. Battle of Texas. The Cowboys, who are looking ahead to a Thursday night game, Sean, against the Bucs. They take on the Texans. Texans were laying three on Wednesday when we discussed this on our podcast. They're still laying three, although the juice is heading towards the Houston side. I see some minus 150. Actually, it's kind of leveled out now. Nico Collins returns for the Texans. We've seen over and over again how much an alpha receiver can help an offense. And while it may seem, hey, maybe he's not 100%, it is a soft tissue injury, his presence on the field will make their offense work better. I mentioned on the TD segment yesterday, love the Dalton Schultz two touchdowns, Dalton Schultz props in general. I think Nico being a decoy only opens it up more for Dalton Schultz. And then, of course, the last point, and maybe the most critical, Dallas sucks.
17: Always Dallas sucks. But I think Dallas is a poorly coached team. And D'Amico Ryans. Oh,
8: Brian Schottenheimer fixed that last year. He's a good coach now.
17: Look at the ending of that game. Also, the Browns maybe would have wanted to watch the ending of the game because they did the exact same thing that the Cowboys did, kicking a touchback, giving the other team great field position with a timeout. Now, obviously, Aaron Rodgers didn't get home on that, but you're crazy to give them a shot there. It doesn't make any sort of sense. And the Texans defense, while they're 0-3, they're still 14th ranked DVOA. And I just look like teams that are 0-3 straight up and 0-3 ATS, this is when they show up. So Texans back against the wall. We've highlighted how bad CJ Stroud has been ATS in those first three games, 1-11. Now they're finally past that window there. I think this is a good opportunity for the Texans. And, I think the Texans secondary can slow down the Cowboys passing game and make things tough for them. Dalton Schultz, Kramer, I know you like him. I think he has a good game props-wise. So very optimistic here on the Texans taking down the Cowboys in Houston.
8: Confirm.
17: Yeah, let's go Houston -3.
8: It is on my... It's on our Circamillion card and my personal Circamillion card.
17: Oh, nice.
8: Jacksonville on the road in Cincinnati for game 5 in the early window, 10 a.m. kick on the West Coast. Jacksonville looks ahead to their 2-week stint in London as they will leave after this game. Bengals laying 2.5 here, minus 140 on the money line. A big, big, big total here. This was 51 earlier in the week. It's all the way up to 52 here at the Circa. Also worth noting the spread. We're seeing juiced 2.5s across the board. So perhaps there's a chance Cincinnati takes some money overnight, moves to 3. I don't know if that's going to happen. Obviously, I'm CJ and I sitting front row on the Jag wagon. And, CJ highlighted the tooting angle, getting the wide zone going against this Bengals defense that has looked two good weeks, one bad week. But we'll see what they are now playing in what I think is an elite team in the AFC. I also like, we mentioned the Trevor Lawrence anytime touchdown. Got to get right after making that big, big, big snafu. And just in general, as much as the front seven of the Bengals has showed up at times, I also think the Jags will be able to find room on the back end here, kind of like Parker Washington, to continue his good work. So I'm obviously on the Jags catching the 2.5. Also, I know we haven't been noting this, but this is a great teaser and pleaser leg.
17: Yeah, no, we have them in the pleaser card, so obviously I'm on the Jags here, +2.5. And I think the Jags defense is kind of underrated. Might have been Tony Farmer's tweet, Ryan, where he highlighted the Jags defense has only allowed 36 points this season. Now, maybe you make, oh, hey, that was the Browns. But the Browns have looked good against other teams here. I think this is a nice statement game for this Jags defense. And even though Cincinnati's 2-1, I don't know if I would say their offense is firing on all cylinders. I think they're going to be able to slow down Chase Brown in the run game. And I think their cornerbacks are good enough. And on the other side, I think the Jags, you can really attack the middle of the field. I think Brenton Strange is a good game, Parker Washington as well. And Liam Cohen does a great job scheming up ways to attack the middle of the field with Trevor Lawrence. So I like the Jags here as a dog. Ryan, now
8: number two DVOA, the Jags, like dangerously close to the Vikings. So
17: now Joe Burrow, very good off a loss, 20-10 ATS, and very good as a small favorite, 48-24 when not favored by more than the touchdown. We're going up against two strong angles there with Joe Burrow. That being said, I still like the Jags here.
8: The Jags are a better team. Period. Yeah. I mean, that's the line is telling us that a little bit, but not really. They're kind of saying these are even teams. And to your point, to what Tony Farmer said, the defense is the part that I don't think people are, like, since he's got an upgraded defense this year, they're league average. They're 15th, 15th? Cincinnati is 15th stopping the run, 15th stopping the pass. And I think when you see the Jags, they're elite. They stop the pass number two, rush number five. That's going to be the story in this game.
17: I'm with you. Duval! Hey, coming up next in studio, Scott Pritchard. Who's done very well in the Friday Football Invitational. Tune in. Don't want to miss his plays. Sports Gambling Podcast Live here on VSiN.
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17: 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Sean Sack and the Money Kramer with my partner in picks, Ryan Real Money Kramer. What's up, Kramer?
8: We forgot to wish Nova Scotia a happy Saturday.
17: Oh, we did. Oh, Sunday.
8: Oh my goodness. Yeah. Happy Sunday.
17: Happy Sunday, Nova Scotia. Hanging out with us in studio, the great Scott Pritchard. You can follow him on X at PritchardWins. Thanks for hopping in, Scott. Appreciate it.
0: Sean, Ryan, happy to be here.
17: Yes.
8: Happy NFL almost Sunday.
17: Yeah, we got a lot to talk about. Huge week in the National Football League. And, of course, you're taking part in the Friday Football Invitational. You've had good success here in this contest over the years. And Kramer and I were always dreaming of getting in the...
8: I'm jealous. Where's my invite, Matt?
17: Let's go. I want the... Now, apparently, VSiN employees aren't available, so we'll use that as our excuse. Currently, I see, Scott, you're in second place, Ooh. So nice work. How does it feel so far, NFL season, college? Do you feel like you go mostly college, NFL, 50-50? Because the Friday Football Invitational covers both, and you can follow along there at VSiN.com.
0: Respectfully, I'll bet on anything and everything. I don't care if it's two kangaroos in a foot race. Yeah. If I feel I have an unfair advantage and a little bit the best of it, I'm going to step up and bet it. But to your point, my friend, I tend to lean on the college sides and totals for this contest because I like options.
17: Yeah.
0: I like a myriad of options. And when you have 70 to 80 college football games, sides and totals to choose from, as opposed to maybe 15 to 16 pro games. So in my case, I like the college.
8: Yeah, the variants of college football.
17: Yes. And I'm seeing, let's see, you already had some winners this week. You were on UNC plus 22.5 versus Notre Dame. Kramer and I also like that. Good angle there. Yeah, NC State plus 3.5 versus Louisville. They won outright, so nice there. Love to pick your brain about the NFL on Sunday. Big AFC matchup. It does feel like the Pats are kind of backed against the wall here at Buffalo. Catching 7 points here at the Circa. What do you like New England-Buffalo?
0: I think the division contest between these two teams, I respect the coach for New England, Vrabel, the coach of the year.
17: Yeah.
0: I respect the fact that they play good sound defense. They do a great job running the ball. The concern I have is Stevenson. This guy, fumbleitis, you know, he does not understand ball security. If this team, this is how good New England is. They're way better than advertised. They're way better than their record would indicate. Ryan and Sean, it's based on the fact that they keep beating themselves with turnovers and mistakes. You're going to give me 7 points. We know, gentlemen in pro football, that 3, 7, 6, 10, 14 are the key numbers. We've knocked out 3 of the 5. So I don't see Buffalo winning this game with that hopeless, hapless, coachless defense. They gave up 31 points to an average Houston Texans team offensively. 31 points, and they won in a coin toss. And then you look at, they played the Detroit Lions, they gave up 31 points, and call me old school, but defense wins championships. I don't know why everyone's so excited about this Buffalo Bills team. Points mean more than opinions. I like New England plus the 7.
8: And even the situational stuff, we've seen the Bills try. Like, there was a drive in the Week 2 game where Josh Allen, they just passed the ball, you know, instead of wasting the clock. I'm with you, and just hanging out in the book, everyone's taking the Bills. No one is.
0: Is that right?
8: No,
0: I feel even better then.
17: Yes.
8: I don't think the gentlemen in here necessarily represent the sharp community, but they seem to all like the Bills in their teasers, the Bills on the money line. So, yeah, I'm with you. We're taking the points here.
17: 100%. Love the Pats and the points, and you nailed it. Vrabel is a good head coach. Now, maybe his coach of the year win may be tainted because of some of the voting shenanigans with his girlfriend, but I'm with you there. He's great off a loss. We just mentioned it in the previous segment. 28-14 ATS. Good coaches show up off a loss. And also, this Buffalo Bills team kind of play, they are 3-0 ATS, but I mean, there's no, in any kind of scenarios, most teams don't cover against that Chargers team, but just shows you how inept this Chargers team is. So you get a Buffalo Bills team off of Fugazi cover, 3-0 ATS. As your point, if I'm laying a big number in the NFL, I want to believe in the defense, and it's tough to believe believe in the Bills defense. So 100% with you there. We got an interesting Sunday night matchup. Detroit Lions head to Carolina, where the Carolina Panthers are a 3.5-point home dog. I think it's like minus 105 here at the Circa. Maybe gets the four. Scott, what do you like in this Sunday night matchup?
0: I have a strong opinion, Sean and Ryan, in regards to this contest. I generally do not lay points in the NFL, and I'm not going to lay it here, but find the cheapest money line you can get on the Detroit Lions, because the fact is, Carolina, even though they're playing outdoors on grass, home field advantage, the Detroit Lions are averaging 31-plus points per game. No one's talking about this team, but I'm telling you, now's the time to buy some Lions stock. Be right, sit tight. The Lions stock, they're going to rack up a lot of wins this year. It's going to go vertical. You heard it here first. Actually, I've been singing a song about the Lions the entire offseason. The problem is, and you guys already know what I'm going to be talking about, defensively they have some challenges, but their two stud safeties are going to be coming back, and they've had two to three other key injuries on the defensive side of the ball. But let's forget that. I want to talk about the offense. Sewell is the best left tackle in all of football. They have the best running back in football in Gibbs. Goff, this guy throws for 4,000 yards per game like it's nothing. And they have either the top one, two, or three receiving core in all of football, with Laporta as a tight end, St. Brown as a wideout, and Williams as well. So this team, Detroit, they can run, they can pass, they average 31-plus points a game. Even last year, this is how inept the Lions are as an organization. Ben Johnson bails, and yet they still stuck 52 points against Chicago and swept them last year, and they still averaged over 29 points a game. And what do? They fire the offensive coordinator. It's like it wasn't the offensive coordinator's fault.
17: No, a lot of great info and analysis there.
8: And to the buy point on the future, I mean, they go outside week 9 against Miami, and then not again until week 17 against Chicago. They're just going to be laying points in a dome for the next, 12 weeks.
17: Yeah, and it's easy to make a case against the Vikings. The way the Vikings keep winning, how long is that going to hold out? So maybe a good time. Yeah, Kyler Murray, is he going to just cakewalk? Is it going to be a cakewalk to win the NFC North? I don't think so. And, yeah, to your point with the Lions offense in this game, the Panthers are, they just lost their two starting cornerbacks there. Obviously, Detroit, the secondary is the big issue. But to your point on why you should buy now, this secondary is going to look completely different when you get there. When you get the safeties back.
8: Also, if I use this a lot, but if this game is a shootout, do you really want to take Bryce in that offense versus Jared Goff in that offense? And so, yeah, I like the angle.
0: We have two weak, lame defenses, but here's the thing: we know the Lions probably are going to score 31 plus points a game in this contest, and yet Carolina, do you?

0: here, Cowboys Texans.
1: I love the home team dog. They're not a dog. They're a small favorite.
0: Yeah.
1: I mean, I laid the 2.5. It's pretty much 3 flat minus 110 anywhere at this point in time. But here's the thing. You're talking about the Dallas Cowboys, very good offense, weak defense. I'm not sold on Dak. Have never been sold on Dak.
0: You're speaking our language, Scott. Nope. We hate the Cowboys.
2: In 16 years, we've never picked the Cowboys.
0: So keep going. Didn't mean to interrupt, but love what you're saying here.
1: I love it. I don't know, the Cowboys, it's really not the Cowboys, it's their fans that are so obnoxious. I constantly remind them, hey, they have not won anything or even done anything in the playoffs since 1995. It's like, let's move on. The problem with the Cowboys is even last week, I mean, statistically, they actually played a really good game in Brazil against Baltimore. Statistically, they dominated, but yet Dak, he throws the ball away late. And he had Pickens wide open. He panicked all because Schottenheimer, who's playing not to lose as opposed to playing to win, who does he think he is? Marty Schottenheimer?
0: Yeah. That is, I mean, I didn't do the Schottenheimer connection, but the way that game ended was very, I mean, it felt
2: runs
0: like genetic.
2: The family.
0: Yes.
2: Yeah.
0: And I'm echoing a ton of what you're saying, and I think this Texans defense is certainly better than the record shows. And to your point, this is a small spread right now. Can you trust? I mean, I like DeMeco Ryans as a head coach, certainly much better than Brian Schottenheimer. And you saw the way, not only what Dak did throwing the football away, but the way they handled that kickoff and to allow the Ravens to get into field goal range in regulation. It's insane.
1: The thing I want to expand to what I agree with everything that the two of you have said in analyzing this contest. The thing is, with the Houston Texans, you have to understand that they have their star stud receiver, Nico Collins,
0: coming back
1: for the first time. We're talking about a team that emotionally is drained and shot a little bit. They're on the road for the second consecutive week, coming all the way from Brazil, and I just don't trust the Cowboy defense. I don't trust Dak, and I don't trust Schottenheimer.
0: Texans. Love it, Scott. 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
7: 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Matt LaFleur doesn't think it's his assistant coaching. He stands by that. He stands by the development. So either Matt LaFleur's standing by bad coaching or he's telling you, look, these guys suck. I could fire Luke Buckus out of here, but it's not going to make a difference. 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
1: 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With my partner in picks, Ryan, real money, Kramer. What's happening, Kramer?
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2: 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A nice spiral ring notebook, a lot of things written down inside.
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1: 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Paid endorsement. Kramer, let's talk games. What do we got?
2: All right. Three more games to talk about here. First up, the Battle of the Bays. We're heading to Tampa Bay, Florida. Where, fun fact, Christian Watson is from. Green Bay laying 3. 39 is the total. We're getting Jalen Daniels on the other side with Baker being out a little bit. McMillan back to being injured. Seems like he's just going to be perpetually out. We anticipate this could be the Kenny Gainwell game with Bucky Irving, although off the injury report was banged up a little bit this week. And we've already seen this number come in. This was a 3.5-point spread on Wednesday when we discussed it. This was a 3.5-point spread on Friday when we arrived here, and I bet it. And so people coming around on Jalen Daniels, Sean. And I think a lot of it probably doesn't have anything to do with Jalen Daniels. Well, I think there's two things. One, Baker was playing so bad that maybe Jalen Daniels is in a huge step down. Two, this Green Bay team has been disastrous on both sides of the ball in the trenches.
1: And the Packers' offensive line is obviously just a huge issue. They're signing everyone off the street. Literally, like Mekhi Becton, like basically any offensive lineman that's available. And that just shows you the disaster state this Packers' offensive line is in. It seems like the Bucs are going to get Josiah Trotter Jr. back. He was a big part of that defense. And Baker was playing so bad. I think bringing in a mobile quarterback like Jalen Daniels that just could give them a spark, give them a little bit of. And there's no film on how to play Jalen Daniels. We've seen this all the time of rookie quarterbacks that can move around, coming in and giving their team a nice little boost here. So on top of that, you have teams that are 0-3 straight up, 0-3 ATS, week 4, 6-0-2 ATS. So they've done a good job coming back. And the Bucs got to eventually cover, Ryan. They've set an NFL record, 12 games against the spread they've lost. I'm going to keep taking the Bucs, martingale it until they get us a victory.
2: How can the Packers be favored on the road?
1: And you mentioned how bad the Packers' run game is. Just to put it in perspective, 32nd in the league at 48.7 yards per game. So dead last. Second worst is the Denver Broncos. But they're at 81 yards per game. That highlights how bad this Packers' run game is. And if the run game isn't going, it impacts the play action. It creates a lot of issues. And Jordan Love, who has not looked great when he has had time, you start to get some happy feet. So, Bucks, obviously liked it better at 3.5, but still on the Bucks here at 3.
2: Yeah, 6-0, straight up and against the spread, backup quarterback.
1: And actually, the Packers are also 0-3 ATS, so maybe that, obviously that hurts.
2: And they're still favored by 3 on the road.
1: Yeah.
2: Expanding on your the Jalen Daniels stuff, his rushing prop was like 38.5 earlier in the week, all the way down to 31.5 here at the Circa.
1: That's interesting.
2: I don't quite get it at all. I think there's going to be opportunities to scramble, and I think he's going to be quick to take those opportunities. We saw that in the preseason. And then, we're both on the Jalen Daniels anytime, I believe, somewhere in the plus 380 to plus 400 range. So go get it. Game number two. the Los Angeles Rams, they take to the road to Philly, Sean, to take on the Eagles. This has brewed into one of the NFC rivalries of late. And the Eagles are getting very little respect here, getting 3.5 points at home. 42.5 points is the total. I watched the Rams in person a couple weeks back, and I think they leave a little to be desired. Certainly having Puka back helps here. I think they probably view some advantages that they have on the offensive side of the ball, and their defense has been playing well. No Aaron Donald this week, worth noting. But the Eagles underperformed the spread last week, Sean, by 21 points or more, and they are dogs this week.
1: Close your eyes.
2: At home, which makes the trend even stronger. So it is a close-your-eyes special. Unfortunately, I will go to church and take the Eagles plus the points. But I'll let you explain it from a very analytical point of view, I'm sure.
1: Yeah, no, situation-wise, the close-your-eyes special is strong for the Eagles. Obviously, Devontae Smith, Zach Bond out for the Eagles. That's going to hurt them. But the case for the Eagles is all the situation spot. Now, it's obviously a massive get-up spot for them. They won outright, I think, last six times here as a dog. I think they're live on the money line. Sean McVay, 0-4 against Nick Sirianni. And I think the Eagles are going to be able to run the ball here against the Rams, get Saquon Barkley going, who's like really close to breaking out and having a big game. And then on top of it, obviously the closer eye special, but situation spot. This is a really tough spot for the Rams. Teams, after they lost at Denver, then going on the road once again, 1-6-1 ATS is a favorite, 1-3 ATS. So I think you look at this Rams travel schedule to start the season. It's incredibly hard. They did that trip out to Australia, didn't go well. They got a little bit of a break there at home against the Giants, and then they go up to elevation on a short week against the Broncos, then back to L.A., now back to the East Coast for an early kick. I think this is a good spot for the Eagles to get up. Jalen Watson, the cornerback for the Rams on the other side, he's out. Cam Kitchens limited as well. Aaron Donald, he's out. So I think there is going to be an opportunity here for the Eagles to get right against the L.A. Rams. So give me the Eagles as a home dog plus 3.5 and plus 165 on the money line.
2: Early body clock. And worth noting, the Rams have the Bills on deck. Not sure that matters in a Monday night bout. Game number 3. Or I'm sorry. This is actually game number 8 in the early window. The Tennessee Titans, another road team on a back-to-back. Didn't even mention that about the Rams. You kind of did indirectly. But it's the week of the back-to-back road spot. Titans to Baltimore, where the Ravens are laying a big number, 11.5. It's kind of stuck here for most of the week. Total sitting at 42.5, which has come down a little bit from when we discussed this earlier in the week at 43.5. And I think the story of this game is, well, the Titans have been pretty bad, but they've been close to winning a couple of these games. That is worth mentioning. And with the interior of the Baltimore Ravens offensive line decimated, I haven't heard a ton of people talking Vega Ione moving to center because they're down two centers. If you were to list teams that you would want to play dealing with that scenario, Jeffrey Simmons and the Titans would be not one of those teams. And I think, if anything, Robert Saleh tends to bring a consistent front, you know, defensive line, front seven group. And he's going to see an advantage in this game, I believe. It's part of the reason I'm fading the Derrick Henry stuff, even though it's a revenge spot. I'm taking his no TD, plus 220. I'm taking him under the 99.5 rushing yards. And I'm taking the points because Jeffrey Simmons wrecking this game a little bit, and I didn't even mention Lamar's back issue, to me is one of these scenarios you have to account for. So I'll just take the 11.5 points, and maybe by week 8 I'll learn that we shouldn't be taking points with the Titans, but go for it.
1: Yeah, no, I mean, you highlighted, I don't know, the Titans, they've just been so bad ATS post Mike Vrabel, 10-27. I'm with you, though. Just the Simmons matchup against the Ravens interior it could be a game-wrecking situation.
2: And do we know if Stanley's out?
1: I know he was, I think he was out for the Brazil game.
2: I'm pulling up because I know he was on the fringe.
1: Lamar has been decent as a big favorite here, but we've seen the Ravens mess around and find out here at home. They lost outright to the Saints. I just think 11.5 points is just such a big number in the NFL. I'm always going to be on a double-digit dog. So, and the D-line, Jeffrey Simmons versus the Ravens O-line, I think is a huge thing for them. And, again, small sample size, but the two teams who won previously in the Brazil games didn't cover the following week. So I think that's a tough travel spot for them coming back after the Brazil trip.
2: Couple big notes from the injury report. First of all, Ronnie Stanley went from limited to DMP on Friday.
1: Not
2: questionable. Zay Flowers went from full to limited on Friday. Also questionable, so worth noting. And all the other stuff. Centers are out. And one of their other guards was actually limited for part of the week, but he's off the injury report. So a lot of question mark about this state of this Ravens team.
1: Kramer, coming up, we got VSiN's own Aaron Moore talking about his favorite bets for NFL Week 4. Stay tuned. Sports Gambling Podcast Live here on VSiN.

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18: 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Sean, second the Money Graham with my partner in picks, Ryan, Real Money Kramer. What's up, Kramer?
19: Just had an aggressive interaction with a fan who was working the NFL slot pretty hard.
18: Oh, there you go. Shout out to the D-Gens and playoff baseball update, courtesy of Johnny's request. Brewers up 3-2, middle of the eighth. Kramer, you got any baseball action?
19: I have a small piece of the Brewers to make the World Series and some weird co-authored bet with Rosenberg. But other than that, no. Now, you know, go Yankees, I guess.
18: Okay, we're gonna stick to what we know. The NFL joining us on the Progressive Guest Line, VSiN's own Aaron Moore. Aaron, thanks for hopping on, man. Appreciate it.
13: You got it, guys. Good talking to you.
18: Yeah, thanks for hopping on. You sent over a bunch of props you like. Of course, you can get all of Aaron's plays over at VSiN.com/picks for the VSiN Pro. Let's start with my Philadelphia Eagles. You got to play there. What are you doing here, Eagles-Rams?
13: Well, Sean, looking at it, when we handicap these player props, I'm looking at certain angles, and you want to listen to the news. You want to look at trends. So I'm going to take Saquon Barkley over 16.5 rushing attempts. And normally when I'm playing player props, I want to go under. We just know, obviously, there's a lot of reasons. But if you just hear the criticism of the Eagles offense this year, how a lot of people are saying Jalen Hurts isn't the same guy. Unfortunately for the Eagles, the offense seems to be the same. There's no Devontae Smith. So I think if the Eagles are going to get right against the Rams as a home dog here, I think Barkley has to get the ball. So 16.5 carries, I think is a pretty good number here. He's had 15 two of the last three games, so we have to get a couple more from him. But if the Eagles are going to beat the Rams, I think they're going to have to play a little bit more ball control. There's no Devontae Smith. And if you just look at the Eagles, Sean, I don't know how much you want to have Jalen Hurts having the game in his hands. So maybe it goes to Barkley.
20: And yeah. I would say that watching games with Sean, a big Eagles fan, maybe one of the bigger positives of the season has been when Barkley has gotten the ball in his hands and had some space to operate.
18: Yeah, I mean, Hurts played very well those first two games, but did not obviously look good in the Chicago game. But to your point, I agree. Like, the big criticism of the Eagles offense was that run game was working in the first half. Saquon was getting yardage, and they just got away from it in the second half. They had a couple, like, run attempts that didn't go, and they just got away from it and kind of, you know, fell back on some of their bad habits of the previous offense. So I think there's going to be a concerted effort to get the running game going. And yes, OptAI agrees with you. They got this projected at 17.3. So I'd be very surprised if he doesn't get a heavy workload here at home against the Rams.
20: Yeah, I mean, we were discussing when I was discussing the Zach Ertz 2 touchdown with you, I was like, this does seem like a Saquon to the moon game.
18: And Saquon has had massive games historically against the Rams, so I think they're going to come in with that mindset. Let's head over to the Monday night game for the Falcons and the Saints. It's the Katrina anniversary. That dome should be rocking. What are you doing prop-wise here, Aaron?
13: So, guys, I'm taking a prop that I don't normally go to, and I know it's one of your money areas here.
18: Yes.
13: I'm going to go anytime touchdown, Kendre Miller, and I got that at plus 280. And the way I look at it is you're going to have Miller and Alvin Kamara possibly trading off carries for the Saints, and I just don't think Kamara is really much of an option at all or a weapon. So if the Saints get the ball near the goal line, if they get it in the red zone, I think it's Kendre Miller's really going to pound it. And if there's no Travis Achane here, that the idea is if New Orleans runs the ball, I don't think Kamara really is that good of an option, as I said. So I'm looking at Miller here at plus 280, and that number is higher than the Kamara. So if I have Miller as the better option here, and the Kamara, plus, I think it's plus 270 for Kamara, something like that, where I'm getting a better number on Kendre Miller, I'm going to take the anytime touchdown for him.
20: And we saw it, like, to start the season, it was kind of shocking. Like, whoa, Kendre Miller's getting the real running back work stuff here. Very interesting stuff. And that is a very nice price. We expect there to be points in that game.
18: Yeah.
20: The NFC South hate week always turns into shootouts.
18: Like the angle, and yes, certainly a good price. I'm seeing as high as like plus 280. So Kendre Miller to get in the end zone, like the analysis. What about the London game? Commanders, Colts taking it over to London. You're welcome, London. What do we got here for a prop you like in that game?
13: Now I'm going back into my area here, and that's going to be quarterback carries. It's just the sexiest of all picks here. Taking under 3.5 rush attempts for Daniel Jones. And he's had three carries in two of the games he's played so far this year. So hopefully he stays at that number. And you just look at Daniel Jones, not really a running option because of injury. I like Washington in this game. So it's just a number I thought was a little too high, where Daniel Jones, with those three carries in two of his last three games, that looks to be the max. So I just don't see him carrying the ball that much. And not sure if it really makes that much of a correlation, but Washington last week against Seattle, Sam Darnold, another quarterback with some mobility injury issues, he only had one carry against a Washington defense that likes to blitz. So I see some similarities here. So let's go all out, have a great time, watch the game from London, and just hope Daniel Jones does not run the ball more than 3.5 times.
20: It's very soccer-like of a bet.
18: Yes.
20: Under 3.5. I mean, it does seem, not medical professionals, but it does seem like he's not fully back from the Achilles, and part of that game plan is, you know what, you don't need to run the ball right now.
18: Well, and we see this all the time. I like Tyler Warren in part because he seems to be their red zone option. You know, Tyler Warren to get in the end zone, Tyler Warren first touchdown, because I think Daniel Jones has been limited with his legs. We saw the rushing touchdowns last year, and we've seen with the Achilles, like, The it's almost the year after the year is when they really get that full mobility back. Aaron, are you worried about the QB kneel down? Because I've gotten burned by the QB kneel down a number of times. It never seems to go in my favor. Maybe I'm just, you know, I think I'm still traumatized from having Patrick Mahomes over rushing yards
20: in
18: that Super Bowl. He wasn't doing the regular kneel downs. He was doing the running back kneel downs. So I'm always scared of these QB rushing stuff. Do you factor in the kneel down stuff at all when handicapping this market?
13: I absolutely do, Sean. And last week I had Josh Allen over 7.5 rush attempts. And that final snap of the game, he kneeled down. I got that 8. So, yeah, you absolutely have to take the kneel down here. That's why I like Washington in this game. So I don't necessarily see Indianapolis as the favorite here. If there is a kneel down, hopefully it's one situation, or maybe it's two. And just Jones, as we were saying, just isn't going to run prior because of his injuries and his mobility. So, yes, absolutely. You look at rush attempts for quarterbacks, and you look at the favorite, you have to factor in at least one or two of those.
18: Yeah, no.
20: Well, I'm on Washington as well, so hopefully there's no kneel downs.
18: What about this Vikings-Dolphins game? Interesting matchup. Dolphins a big dog going into Minnesota. Minnesota's defense has been playing lights out. Kind of scary. Kyler Murray is a big double-digit favorite, although now it's like 9.5. But what do you have a prop you like here for this Vikings-Dolphins matchup?
13: I do, Sean, and similar to what we just talked about, I'm going to take Kyler Murray under 29.5 pass attempts. The idea being Minnesota, even if that line fluctuates, we really think they are by far the better team here. So perhaps that cuts down on a few of Kyler Murray's pass attempts. With Kyler Murray, he's always good for a scramble or two. Maybe that takes down a couple pass attempts. So I look at things and I try to look at the algorithm and where this number came from. So Murray, in his two games, last week he had 29 pass attempts in that game against Tampa. I just don't think it's going to be the same game. I think Minnesota's going to control it. And you look at it here in the situation, if Minnesota's leading, then maybe they run, get the ball to Aaron Jones some more. And if Kyler Murray, we think he gets outside of the pocket, if he's healthy enough, maybe that takes a couple runs away just from a possession standpoint. So I'm taking Murray under 29.5 pass attempts.
18: Yeah, and OptAI agrees with you as well here. 26.5 OptAI. And, of course, you can get all of OptAI's projections over at VSiN.com/props. I'm with you. If I'm Kevin O'Connell, the only way you blow this game is through Kyler Murray turnovers. Limit Kyler's ability. And Minnesota's offense hasn't had these long, sustained passing drives and shootout game scripts. They're winning ugly, and that makes sense to take the under. I'm surprised it's up to 29.5. I'm with you, Aaron. That feels high.
20: No Jefferson, let Brian Flores win the game.
18: Yeah, exactly. And he has a chip on his shoulder. Great stuff. Get all of Aaron's stuff over at VSiN.com/picks. Appreciate it, Aaron. 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
10: In the sixth inning, the Brewers and Padres are tied up at 2 in Game 1 of their National League Divisional Series. You can see it right now on Fox Sports 1. The Yankees were being no-hit in the eighth. They got just one hit on the game and lost to the Rays 1-0. White Sox down the Guardians in their Game 1 3-0. And the Braves fell to the Dodgers 5-3 as L.A. got home runs from Teoscar Hernandez, Kyle Tucker, and Max Muncy in the Game 1 victory. College football right now, Texas Tech, ranked 12th in the country, leads at Colorado 22-7. With about 5 minutes to go. 18th-ranked USC leading Washington 25-21 with about 5 minutes to go in that game. And 4th-ranked Miami's up on Clemson 27-13, 12 minutes to go in the fourth quarter. 6th-ranked Indiana routing Rutgers 37-15, 11 minutes to go. Earlier today, number 25 Missouri upset number 8 Florida 45-17. 5th-ranked Ohio State won at number 14 Iowa 31-14.
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14: Overcast tonight with rain showers likely. Lows around 50. Southwesterly winds 8 to 15 miles per hour. Highs level off around 65 tomorrow. Partly cloudy. I'm meteorologist Paul Frobley with your weatherology forecast on 95.3 and 99.1 The Score. Right now, 58.
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18: Are you going to be on the Barkley rushing stuff? Or are you going to play Barkley at all this weekend?
17: I'm just playing the Eagles money line. And
18: wow,
17: then
18: okay.
17: Zach Ertz, two TDs. I like the angle.
18: Just here so I don't get fined.
17: What do you mean?
18: No, I'm just I figured you'd be more optimistic.
17: Oh, I like Barkley. I just think it's kind of priced in. So
18: okay.
17: And Eagles money line is what I care about, Ryan. So that's I'm betting with my heart and the closer has special.
18: I'm doing the note taking emoji in my mind right now.
17: Okay. Yeah. No, I like Saquon Barkley.
18: Okay.
17: What's his over under rush yards?
18: I think it was pretty low, right? It was I don't have the number in front of me, but I'm looking it up analog style.
17: Yeah, they got it here at the sheet at Circa.
18: 69 and a half.
17: All right, yeah. I'm gonna. Now that you said that, give me Barkley 70 rushing.
18: Maybe with a touchdown.
17: Yeah. 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Kramer, we got more games.
18: True story, we do have more games. Delightful to have the 15-game slates, although the dreaded bye week starts next week.
17: Why'd you remind me, Ryan?
18: So I know, because we're already getting to week five. Next up, we have the afternoon games. First up, Miami, Minnesota. We were talking about this one very recently, and you mentioned that the 10-point spread has been defeated in some places. We're seeing some 9.5s out here, like at the Circa, but places like the Green Book still have a 10, so certainly want to shop around depending on what side you are here. Brian Flores' revenge spot, as you mentioned, Stephen Ross allegedly, or maybe not allegedly, offered him a six-figure sum to lose games. There's also the reason he's not been hired as a head coach, a.k.a. His lawsuit with the NFL. A lot of things, reasons why the chip is on his shoulder, and he's calling a defense like a kid playing Madden, calling engage eight every time. Meanwhile, laying points with Kyler Murray feels like some sort of diabolical thing you do in your nightmares. Sean, 39 total, too. Low total, big spread, without even knowing who the teams are. Isn't this the take the dog scenario? Is that a dolphin?
17: Yeah, we got to keep
18: Kyler.
17: I'm a sucker for big spreads. Keep giving me the Dolphins and the points. I mean, any sort of the 0-3 straight up and 0-3 ATS team versus the 3-0 straight up and 3-0 ATS team.
18: Strong.
17: Something has to break.
18: Maybe.
17: And
18: maybe.
17: These 3-0 ATS teams have not been good in week 4. These 0-3 ATS teams have been good. And matchup wise, yeah, I think it's going to be a problem. But as I mentioned, I think the Dolphins, that Ryan Miller might break a couple plays for them. We got a Jalen Wright, Ollie Gordon games. I think the Dolphins' offense can do just enough. And then on the other side, I know the Vikings' plan is going to be to pound the rock with Aaron Jones, but Jacob Rodriguez has been a dog. I think he's leading the NFL in rush stuff rate, whatever that means. He's been an awesome rookie. And he gives this defense a nice, I mean, really, he's just kind of been the highlight. Now, certainly, am I worried about Malik Willis versus the Blitz? 100%. And the Vikings have been great at generating pressure. Dallas Turner's been awesome. Shout out to Mitch and Pauly with their 100-1 Dallas Turner Defensive Player of the Year sitting in pocket. I just think Malik Willis he's got to run more with this Blitz. And I think the Dolphins, as much as they've been crap, and they're 0-3 straight up and 0-3 ATS, they play to the end of the game. Like, there is not quit in this Dolphins team. I know I'm talking about them like a T-ball team, but
18: You're doing the soccer mom thing.
17: And Kyler Murray, as a huge favorite, is not appealing. So give me the Dolphins.
18: Here, you know what? I'll give you a positive spin on why maybe this two-headed monster of Jalen Wright and Ollie Gordon could create something a little bit different. Devon Achan, 5'9", 190. Jalen Wright is 5'10", 205. Ollie Gordon, big boy, 6'2", 225. When you think about the read option, you generally want, I think the read option generally works better when the running back can be the battering ram and the quarterback can hit the edge. Now, with Achan, it's a little bit different there. So maybe, just maybe, and I'll keep saying this until the cows come home, I believe the way you defeat Brian Flores is run at his defense. And maybe the physicality they can bring here shortens the game, reduces the possessions. You get a Kyler mistake. No Justin Jefferson. You got to take the points here. Like I said, when you see a number, a total this low with a point spread this big, it's almost a no-brainer. Game number two in the afternoon slate, 125 kick here on the left coast. Christian McCaffrey and the 49ers take on the Denver Broncos. Broncos are catching 2.5 still mostly out there. I see, like I said, this one is a little bit juicy on the Niners side. I wonder if we'll get some movement here. 48.5 is the total. First time Christian McCaffrey's faced his hometown team from growing up in Denver. Meanwhile, the Broncos coming off a Fugazi win, maybe, against the Rams at home. And frankly, Brock Purdy and the offense have been electric, and they haven't really needed to rely on Christian McCaffrey like in years past. George Kittle does look shockingly healthy, considering the injury he's returning from. It sounds like Mike Evans' game-time decision, but write it down. Brandon Cooks activated from the practice squad. He's an interesting anytime touchdown, sitting around 7-1. Didn't make the TD bar segment. I told you I was shocked to hear and see so many sharps telling me how the Denver Broncos were the right side. Sean, the 49ers are the third most popular team in circa million. 28% of the pool are on them.
17: Really?
18: I just felt when I saw this was the first game I bet all week. It was the first angle. I knew this was going to be something I really liked because it's a clear fade the Broncos. And to me, I'm going to continue to bet on this Niners team. They're very good. I got the division in pocket. Maybe tell me the Broncos angle here, Sean, if you dare. You're a believer, right?
17: Yeah, but I mean, the Broncos, they're an interesting team, right? They are 2-1, but the two wins have really come in the second half at home at elevation. And you saw both the Jags and the Rams kind of fall apart there in the second half. And that's why I was on the Broncos in those two spots, is because the elevation angle is a real thing, especially early in the season. Now, you lose that elevation angle and you go up against this 49ers team who just look amazing right now, even with the injuries. When I saw it was 2.5, I thought it was because Trent Williams wasn't going to play, but he's going to be out there. Shanahan has been calling a great game, and the Broncos offense, I think, with the new play caller, is still kind of a work in progress. And I'm still optimistic on the Broncos for the rest of the season, but I think this is a pretty tough spot for them after playing the Rams, that crazy kind of comeback win. Now you got to go on the road against a dominant 49ers team. You know, the case for the Broncos is Bo Nix is a dog last year, 5-1 ATS, and who have the 49ers really played outside of that Rams in that weird Australia game? It's early in the season, but I do like the Niners here laying those short points.
18: And I think you're going to have to, yeah, I think the area too is do you believe that he can beat the Niners down the field with a deep passing game?
17: Jalen Waddle, he's going to play, but he was in a walking boot. So maybe he's not as explosive as you would hope going up against this 49ers secondary, which has had some issues. We saw Michael Wilson have a big game. And yeah, we'll see. But I'm on the Niners with you.
18: And I'll stick to the point. Until the Broncos can really establish the run like Sean Payton wants to, yeah, they're not going to be a consistent team.
17: Averaging 81 yards per game, that's going to be tough to beat a Shanahan team.
18: Game number three in the late window, 125 kick here in Las Vegas. I haven't seen all that many Chiefs fans. I'll be honest with you, Sean. I feel like in years past, when the Chiefs come to town, you notice a bit more of the presence. Chiefs been laying 4.5 pretty much all week, still 4.5 here at the Circa, 48's the total. Raiders, shortest number that the Raiders have had against the Patrick Mahomes-led Chiefs team in his career. Probably also the best Raiders team we've seen him face in his career. And the shocking part is that defensive front. I know the offense has been solid, right? They're scoring points. Kirk Cousins is trustable. But to me, it's the defensive front causing mayhem. I like the Mahomes over rushing yards in this one for that reason. But I think that ends up being the story in this game. Raiders fans are excited. Less Chiefs fans mean more Raiders fans in the building. Give me the Raiders plus the points.
17: Yeah, I mean, the only thing that was scary is that, like, maybe this Raiders team is a public dog with fleas. But I'm over on the VSiN Circa betting splits, and I see 45% of the bets, but 60% of the handle, which would suggest that the sharper side of the action is actually on the Raiders here.
18: I think that trend about Patrick, if you are a TMZ gambler, you've been fed the trend of Patrick Mahomes has never laid a number this short against the Raiders.
17: Yeah,
18: and they're 3-0. It's Mahomes, and he's 3-0.
17: Andy Reid, most wins in the in Allegiant Stadium. I'm sure that's on the Raiders' wall here. And Raiders, 0-9 ATS as a road favorite after a double-digit win. So the big win in Miami, and now you're a road favorite. And Mahomes has struggled here a little bit as a division road favorite here. I think the Raiders give him a game. This feels like a field goal game, so I'll take the Raiders in the points.
18: Plus, I'm sure the Mahomes and Kelsey and Reid had to do some commercial shoots while they're out in Vegas.
17: and Brock Bowers is unguardable right now. And I'm tired of losing money fading the Raiders because they keep shoving it down my throat.
18: Yeah, well, jump on the team. Kirk Cousins, baby, starting all 17 games.
17: What could go wrong? Kramer, we got a few more games to break down. The primetime picks coming up. Sports Gambling Podcast Live here on VSiN.

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12: 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What's happening, Kramer?
13: It's already Sunday on the East Coast, Sean.
11: I know. The countdown to kickoff is on.
13: This is weird. So close to kickoff. Sitting here talking about football.
11: Yes.
13: Ryan. Wishing people happy Sunday.
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13: We enjoyed some steak last night.
11: Oh, yes. Delicious. Sure.
13: Delicious steak. All right. We still have. It turns out there's more NFL games to discuss, Sean.
11: Love
13: it. It's never ending. This time we get to finally discuss the Los Angeles Chargers, who, by the way, quick baseball update, Padres lose 3-2.
11: Sorry, poor Justin Decker.
13: Sorry, man. San Diego. First the Chargers.
11: The Chargers
13: leave.
11: Are falling apart. The Aztecs have mumps. And the Padres just lost the playoff game. It's a tough time to be a San Diego sports fan. Shout out to our boy Justin Decker.
13: Need a 30-year review of the San Diego teams in the postseason. Chargers on the road up to Seattle, which is pretty. Speaking of our friend Justin Decker, I know some of his family defected to the Seahawks when they left San Diego. So this is a big one in the Decker household. Seattle. Laying 7 for most of the week, still laying 7 today. I mean, the Chargers just every week, it's like, oh, yeah, we should take the points with the Chargers. No, thank you. I'm done with that.
11: Last week was the first week they were a dog.
13: Fair. Maybe I'm just overreacting to 1 week.
11: And no, I'm not going to overreact to 1 week. I was on the Bills last week. No sweat there.
13: Oh, stop it.
11: And I am going to take the Chargers, Ryan. All the 0-3 ATS teams, with the exception of the Packers, because they're playing another 0-3 team, I'm going to be on. Because it's the NFL. These teams are never quite as bad as we think. Am I scared that the Seahawks are coming off a loss?
13: Yep.
11: Yeah, definitely. Yep. But I think this is the back against the wall game for the Chargers. And I think you're going to get a great effort. And Mike McDonald has not been awesome ATS off a loss. He's only 4-6. 0-4 ATS off a loss at home. So I don't, do I like JSN to get in the end zone? Yes. Stay tuned.
13: You're hemming and hawing over there.
11: Jadarian Price, Ryan, it's going to be interesting. He's now on the IR, fumbled a couple times. I think, and the Chargers defense has shown an ability to generate turnovers. So, last but not least, Justin Herbert, 7-1 ATS as an underdog of 6 points or more across 8 games, 1-7 straight up. So, last week was the first time he didn't cover as a dog of 6 or more points.
13: Yeah, exactly. This team is built different.
11: Give me the Chargers. Built different in a bad way.
13: They find a way, and absolutely love the Seahawks bouncing back off a loss here. We kind of agreed Sam Darnold maybe came back a little early. He'll be one more week removed. And really, for me, I don't know what kind of trouble this Chargers defense is going to cause for Seattle. That's the part of this team where it's, sure, the offense, I can kind of explain the timing stuff. That hasn't been good, but the defensive part has been really bad. I'm on the Seahawks here by a million. It's on our pleaser card, is it not? CJ's selection?
11: Yeah. CJ.
13: Love the pleaser play.
11: Pleaser
13: by CJ.
11: Sharp CJ.
13: So I guess we'll disagree on this one. Worst of luck taking the points here with the Chargers. I did the same thing last week. It was horrible. I tried to talk you out of it. It's just not fun. Because it's like a freight train crash. When it's coming at you at 5 miles an hour, you know it's happening. Sunday Night Football.
11: It's a week-to-week league,
13: yeah,
11: Ryan.
13: That's fine. The train's still heading in this direction. Detroit, Carolina, Sunday Night Football. We've discussed this a bit over the course of the show. Detroit laying the 3.5. 51 was the total. I believe it's still 51. There are some 51.5s out there. Gonna be a this is a simple handicap for me. And I know you can probably throw some shade at Jared Goff. But if this turns into a shootout, much like I said when we broke down the Bears-Panthers game week 1, if it turns into a shootout, I do trust the Lion offense a little bit more. The tail of the injury is going in 2 different directions. The Panthers losing some key pieces of their secondary, where the Lions are maybe getting some guys back. And so, I have not heard a ton of people talking about wanting to lay the points with the Lions. I think it's going to be an...
11: Oh, really? I've heard a lot of people like the
13: really?
11: Lions. Yeah.
13: Okay. I don't run in your circle, Sean. The Circa Million, only 16% of the pool are on the Lions, and that includes, it's a pretty split game, which is a low number for a Sunday night game. So, yeah, I think, do you have the bet splits in front of you? Because I'm pretty sure, I guess it's a little bit down the middle.
11: Yeah, it's out here at the Circa, only 20% of the bets, 50% of the handle.
13: On the Lions?
11: Yeah.
13: Sharp!
12: So maybe a sharp side, but I like the Panthers. I love playing the Panthers off a loss. They're now on a 10-0 ATS run. I love fading Jared Goff outdoors in possible weather.
13: It's warm though. It's not cold weather.
12: Yeah, I love fading Jared Goff outdoors as a road favorite. And you know, Detroit got the win in the cover last week, but I think Carolina has a decent home crowd here. I think this place is going to be rocking, and I love the tight end matchup. You highlighted it. You like Tommy Tremble to get the first touchdown, Ryan. If they get the first touchdown, I think they're going to be looking pretty good here with the +3.5. And you know, yes, I don't like the injuries, but I think you can really attack the middle of the field, and Darren Waller's going to have himself a game. I think, Tet McMillan has a nice matchup here against the Detroit Lions, and we've seen Bryce Young play pretty well in these spots as a home dog. He thrives as a home dog, so I'm kind of with Scott Pritchard, who said he liked
13: taking the money line.
12: He liked the Lions in the money line. I think this is a 3-point game. So the fact that we're getting a 3.5 at -105, give me the Carolina Panthers.
13: Slight pushback on your first touchdown angle. Much like the Bears game I keep referencing, the Panthers scored the first touchdown in that game with Chuba Hubbard. So
12: okay, yeah, I mean, if they let up 56 points, they're not going to win.
13: 59 points.
12: Yeah.
13: And they lost by 22. Pretty impressive stuff. Monday Night Football. And we got a doozy. It's hate week. It's remembrance of Katrina. There's a lot going on here. A lot of energy in the building. Falcons, Saints. Sean, this one, I'm a little surprised to see this number has come in. 2.5 when we discussed it on Wednesday on the podcast. It's now down to 2 here at the Circa. 48's the total.

0: Falcons played against a bad team last week, but they're also coming off extra rest. And so maybe the energy in the building is too much. I'm going to take the points in this one.
1: Yes, this is the Katrina game. Saints are going to be hyped up to the moon for this opportunity.
0: Maybe too much hype?
1: I don't think so. And the Saints were played a really good game against the Raiders until the fourth quarter, where they just kind of fell apart with those turnovers. You have a Juwan Johnson fumble, some freak fumble luck didn't go their way. And, I mean, hats off to the Raiders for that win. And Bijan has done well in primetime. But this is when you fade the Falcons off a huge win and the Saints coming off a loss. This is a perfect situation spot for the Saints. Kevin Stefanski, 15-26 ATS after a win. Michael Penix has only once won back-to-back games in his entire career. I don't think it's going to happen here Monday night. So if I think the Saints are winning, I think they can cover the two. Give me the New Orleans Saints.
0: High level data framing there. Very well done.
1: How so?
0: Small sample size.
1: 13 games?
0: Small sample size. Excellent data framing.
1: I love fading Michael Penix off a big win and Kevin Stefanski. Give me the Saints. When we return, tail of the tape.
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2: 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Sean, second Money Green with my partner in picks, Ryan, Real Money Kramer. What's up, Kramer?
3: A little dehydrated, I think. Extra hours in Vegas.
2: Yeah, you can't fully extend it. Shout out to the Mule Town Mafia, our official sponsors of the tape measure. Got some feedback, Ryan. They sent us two tape measures.
3: Yeah.
2: And he was disappointed we brought this one, but we wanted one in our L.A. studio. So maybe we got to bring out the Fat Max or something.
3: We will. We'll figure it out.
2: Yeah.
3: We'll have to see if it's safe to take through TSA.
2: Yeah, they might consider that a weapon. You need a conceal and carry for a Fat Max.
3: Yeah.
2: And, yeah, it was an awesome night last night. We got to go out to dinner, hang out with producer Johnny. We went to this KJ Social here in the Arts District. Very, very awesome meal.
3: Yep.
2: Bunch of great places to eat. If you're ever, obviously, love Barry's here at the Circa, 8 East, can't go wrong. But, we're here two nights, mix it up a little bit. The Arts District has a bunch of great restaurants, so highly recommend it.
3: I concur.
2: Kramer, it is time for the tale of the tape. And speaking of producer Johnny, we got him part of the club here, Kramer. Come on,
3: wow.
2: Send it over.
3: All right. You like measuring Johnny, don't you?
2: I don't, we're probably going to be getting an email from Bill about HR issues here. This is, I'm going to be intimidated walking around behind the glass there.
3: You got more of a Fat Max?
2: Yeah, I mean, we're looking at like 6¾ inches, producer Johnny.
3: Wow.
2: Here we go. He's already got one. He's already got one leg home.
3: Oh my goodness!
2: Nice work to you, producer Johnny. Avalanche came in at minus 1.5. Nice work, producer Johnny.
3: What college is that?
2: Yeah, I don't know. I guess it's hockey.
3: Oh, it's hockey. Whoa!
2: His New York Jets catching the 3.5.
3: How many inches? With ice? It's a cold situation and we're still working on it? Man.
2: Jets at plus 3.5. 49ers on the money line at minus 155. And the Raiders plus 4.5. This is a 10-1 ticket sitting right here for
3: that,
2: producer.
3: That's
2: Joey.
3: What we call that parlay is a shower, not a grower.
2: 10-1 is nothing to sneeze at.
3: You're
2: Kramer.
3: Starting at that kind of length on ice?
2: All right. Hand it over here. And this one, it's a little yapper. I'll call it a 6⅛.
3: When you're going into the eighths, you're really trying to round
2: it out. I'm really trying to stretch it out there. Couple props I like, some of which we've talked about already, but Michael Wilson, over 57.5 receiving yards. Sorry, Ryan.
3: Hope that loses.
2: Really?
3: Well,
2: how dare you root against
3: I think it's
2: Fungus.
3: A good matchup, but I'm going to root against it.
2: Okay.
3: Just being transparent.
2: Our buddy Jalen Daniels. Just to get one passing touchdown, over 1.5, it's minus 160, but come on.
3: Over a half or 1.5?
2: Sorry, over a half.
3: Anytime you get a touchdown total at a half,
2: come on.
3: I mean, how disrespectful.
2: I know.
3: He can't throw the forward
2: pass. I get he's a rookie,
3: pass.
2: But come on, against the Packers defense? What are we doing here? JSN, all this guy does is catch touchdowns. He's minus 120 against the Chargers.
3: Eating some chalk there. I like it.
2: Yep, a little chalk. And then this number's gone down. We talked about it at the prop show. It's only 58.5 here at the Circa for Chase Brown rushing yards. I think this Jags rushing defense is kind of underrated. Fourth fewest yards allowed to the running back. And I think the Bengals might be playing from behind here. So I'm on the under Chase Brown. I think it was 61.5 when I played it on the prop show, but still like it here.
3: Whoa.
2: For the parlay. And let's see. We're clocking in at almost not as long as producer Johnny's, but this is call it 950, Ryan.
3: Do you want to take a guess at which running back has the most yards against the Jags this year in three games?
2: Which running back? So not Judkins.
3: Judkins had 12 for 33.
2: Yeah. trying to. No one on the Broncos did much, and no one on the Patriots did much. I don't know. This is tough. I would say R.J. Harvey.
3: Judkins. Well, I don't believe he played in that.
2: Oh, you're right.
3: 12 for 33 for Judkins. Ramondre 7 for 22. Trevion Henderson 8 for 23. Corey Kiner 6 for 18. Tyler Batty for the Broncos, 1 for 1. J.K. Dobbins, 10 for 36. And the winner, Jonah Coleman, 10 carries, 39 yards. So with that kind of efficiency, I mean, maybe we'll be talking about the Jags in a couple of weeks as one of those auto-fade the running back they're playing against.
2: Yeah, I think it's a good spot for them.
3: They're stuffing it up. All right. Do you want long or medium? Or I say medium or small?
2: Let's start with small.
3: All right.
2: You don't want to set the bar too high.
3: Now, while they may have different lengths, they do have similar payout. So I'm not going to do the 6 1/8. I'll just say 6 inches flat.
2: Okay. Flat completely 6. Normal. That's not exciting.
3: Completely normal. And, tickets got some good bend to it. I've been on a no-folding tickets. I put them all in a nice little envelope. I don't fold them and put them in my wallet. It's a weird superstitious thing I've fallen into. Brock Bowers, anytime touchdown.
2: Okay.
3: Against the Chiefs.
2: Yeah.
3: They're just feeding this guy. Isaiah Likely, anytime touchdown against the Cardinals. Again, there's matchups all over the field for Jameis to take advantage of. Give it to me. He's plus 275. That's part of the reason I like it. And Derrick Henry, no touchdown.
2: So we got
3: two yeses and a no. A $50 round robin, twos and threes. If we hit it all the way, it's going to pay out $2,865.80.
2: Spicy.
3: You know, obviously, round robin it because I don't want to miss out on hit a little two banger.
2: Yeah.
3: They're all basically 2-1 or more. That's the anytime touchdown yes and no parlay. I guess it's not technically an anytime touchdown parlay.
2: I want to put together like a hater parlay of the no touchdowns, but to your point, like Derrick Henry was the only one where it was like decently plus money. Obviously most of the no's you got to lay a considerable amount of juice.
3: Yeah, I mean, it's certainly the way that you'd probably have to structure that is like you're looking for running backs most likely. There's a couple like Aaron Jones is plus 120 to not score a touchdown. Yeah. That's intriguing. But for the most part, yeah, we don't have the circuit doesn't have some of these guys listed who might be good plus odds on the no. All right, give me the tape measure. We're gonna do long or medium, whatever I said. Sean, you know I like a good first half parlay.
2: Yeah.
3: So I put together a little first half parlay, almost 7 inches. We'll call it almost 7. I'm not going to say 6 7/8. Almost 7. First half parlay. One favorite, 4 dogs.
2: Ooh.
3: One favorite, 4 dogs.
2: And this
3: dogs.
2: Is all the early games.
3: All early games, all 1 p.m., 10 a.m. kicks. Texans minus 2.5. That's the favorite. Now for the dogs. Bucks plus 2.5. Jags plus 0.5. And I stopped taking money lines on these a long time ago. Half times are tied too often to not take that half point. Eagle, and then I got the two close your eyes special first halves. Eagles plus 2.5. Patriots plus 3.5. We have a lot of reduced juice on this parlay, so much so that 100 pays 27, 46, and 30 cents.
2: Right.
3: I have been on a 5-year streak of hitting at least one first half parlay a year. All we got to do is hit one.
2: Yeah.
3: That's like the pleaser. I feel very good about this one. 4 dogs and a favorite.
2: And shout out to our buddy, the Stash, as he likes to go by, because look at this. He went tip to tip here.
3: Whoa.
2: With his paper ticket parlay. But the one was just late college action, and then the other was NFL.
3: That is, it's almost like he's trying to show
2: Producer
3: us.
2: Producer Johnny, you may have to blur that. We might get taken down off YouTube.
3: It does seem like that's one of those situations where he's like giving us something to have perspective, which makes it even more intimidating. Which, by the way, it might not even be the first thing that a lady notices when they see him, because that stash is
2: the mustache is awesome. And then he does that cool mustache thing of like, because
3: he works it a little bit. He's
2: it's probably got some product in it, and he like almost like an evil henchman. He can like twist the mustache. It's a pretty badass mustache.
3: I and I Not to say that I like watching football than other dudes hit on girls, but he has very impressive abilities. The stash has powers.
2: Oh, it certainly does. Intrigued.
3: And just the fact that we'll be hanging out at the circuit and he just appears out of nowhere.
2: Yeah.
3: He's one of these Vegas locals. He's got his own like double wall cup with his drink. He's got he's a crafty local who knows his way around town, if you know what I mean.
2: Well, yeah. Shout out to us, Ryan. We're part-time residents. Derek introduced us as part-time residents. Felt pretty
3: good. He said we live here part-time, which I had never thought to say before.
2: Yeah. No, we're here all the time. And
3: maybe we can gain some tax benefits from that.
2: We'll look into that. We'll have the accounting department.
3: Are we living here enough?
2: So, Kramer, are we going to hit? It's always weird because usually when we're doing the paper ticket parlay, I've already experienced winning or losing the previous paper ticket parlay, but now we got two going into week four.
3: Well, you said two. Yeah. I have three.
2: Oh, yeah, more.
3: And really, it's a fourth because I have a secret one in here. You were talking yesterday with the Jalen Daniels, Trevor Lawrence angle.
2: Yeah.
3: I have a two-banger straight with those guys.
2: What's that pay?
3: 50 pays 1,042. Bajent not on the card here. I also have that round robin in faraway places, but I did want a two-banger with these two guys, Jalen Daniels, Trevor Lawrence.
2: When we return, we close things out with our best bets. 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
2: Okay. 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
3: Yeah, it's the best analogy I could give you is it's like when you click the yes, I am over 18 before entering a website. 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
2: Kramer, time for our best bets. For me, give me the Chicago Bears laying the 3. So even if you have to pay a little bit for the juice, I think it's worth it. Give me Carolina +3.5, like the Panthers.
3: Would you buy the Bears down?
2: I did, yes.
3: Wow, okay. You don't do that very often.
2: No, and may have happened. Last week, I was very annoyed having the Ravens -3.5 at even money. So I told myself, anytime we lock up a -3 on the show and it becomes 3.5, and I'm betting it here at the Circa, I'm just going to eat the chalk. And
3: so you're more of a buy to push, not buy to win.
2: Just in this case, I lose.
3: Like buy onto a key number versus buying off a key number.
2: It's not a big strategy overall. I very rarely do it. It's only when I lock up a 3 on the podcast and it becomes 3.5 when I'm betting here at Circa. I just don't want to deal with that again last week. Very annoying. Love the Patriots +7. Again, Close Your Eyes special. I'm riding all the Close Your Eyes special, including the Philadelphia Eagles. Close Your Eyes special, obviously great ATS, but pretty good straight up. Nick Sirianni owns Sean McVay. Give me the Eagles +165 on the money line.
3: Oh, so not playing the Close Your Eyes special, going for the money line.
2: Yeah. Diabolical. Well, the Close Your Eyes special applies to the spread and the money line.
3: The trend is the spread, but yes, you can extend it to the money line. Very bold of you. Very confident.
2: I'm going to hop on Aaron Moore's play that he gave out. Kyler Murray, under 29.5 pass attempts. Love the logic and made a very good case. Again, check out his picks, all of our picks, for the VSiN pros over at VSiN.com/picks. Mentioned him in the anytime touchdown. I do like Ryan Miller to get in the end zone at 16-1. Fun long shot. To me, he's a similar build and receiver type that we saw with Ted Hurst getting in the end zone. And I'm also going to play Ryan Miller 60 plus receiving yards. You know, if the Vikings are out to a huge lead and the Dolphins are chucking it in garbage time, we saw him catch a 70-yard touchdown pass against the 49ers. Would not be surprised if he gets one deep shot. His Ryan Miller to have 60 receiving yards, Ryan, 23-1. So fun little ladder there. He's a real boom or bust guy, but we've already seen a 70-yard touchdown.
3: Can I just bring it to your attention?
2: Sure.
3: His 2 touchdowns at the Green Book is 170-1.
2: That's insane.
3: If you're going to play these escalators, you might as well sprinkle.
2: All right, maybe
3: if you're playing the 1, you got
2: to
3: play the 2. That's a 10-fold. That's a 10xer on top of 16-1.
2: All right, you're right. Darren Waller first touchdown at 22-1. Zach Ertz to get into the end zone twice at 60-1. And then a couple more props that I put together as a parlay. Obviously, I like him as individual legs, but Michael Wilson over 57.5 receiving yards. Jalen Daniels over a half passing TD at -160. JSN to get in the end zone at -120. And Chase Brown under 58.5 rushing yards. Kramer, what do you got for the folks?
3: All right. NFL sides, Jags +2.5, Niners -2.5. Texans -3. Dallas sucks. Bucks +3.5. And I am I'm very close to pulling the trigger on both primetime road games. Have not pulled the trigger yet on either one of those games. Eagles plus the 3.5, Patriots plus the 7. I will be on the Close Your Eyes special as I do attend church on Sundays. Props. Some of these we talked about on the Friday show. I'll rehash them. Some of them we did not. But Jalen Daniels rushing yards over 31.5. I just love the idea of him knowing that his best bet's going to be his legs. And I haven't seen anything from this Packers defense that makes me like them to bottle any of this up. They've not been good at bottling up quarterbacks so far. Anytime touchdown for him is plus 385. And I enjoy that by itself. I enjoy that in parlays, if you'd like to do that. Patrick Mahomes to rush for 15.5 yards or more. Max Crosby and this defensive front are getting it done. I like the idea that Mahomes faked this all out with a fake knee injury and a fake knee brace in the summer. And he looks pretty good out there scampering around. Christian McCaffrey to go over the 64.5 rushing yards. Denver being a bottom five rush defense was not in my cards this season. And while they have not given Christian McCaffrey the bell cow's work, he's spoken about how much it means to him to get to play the Broncos this week, the team that his dad played for when he was a kid, over 64.5 rushing yards. Derrick Henry to go under the 99.5 rushing yards. We discussed this. Everyone is so obviously talking about the revenge spot for Derrick Henry. He wanted to stay a Titan, maybe. I don't believe that at all. They didn't give him an offer. Okay. Great. Your offensive line is in shambles. You have a guard playing center who's never played center before. I'll take the under 99.5 rushing yards. Bryce Young to go over 1.5 passing touchdowns. I don't care what side you like in the game. I think there's going to be some points, and I think if there's going to be some points, I think they're going to be able to pass the ball. We like the tight ends to score a touchdown, so if we're going to parlay the any times together, Sean, we might as well throw Bryce Young in there over the 1.5 passing touchdowns and put the old correlation engine on its toes and see if it knows what we're doing. Jeffrey said, was that a Bryce Young small dog bark? I mean, 1.5 passing touchdowns for Bryce in this game does seem a little low. Jeffrey Simmons, Sean, you're going to like this one. You might want to get down on it. Jeffrey Simmons over a quarter sack is plus 112. I think he could wreck some stuff in there. Then just a recap, Austin Eckler first touchdown 35-1 in the Commanders game. I'll also be on Tyler Warren and Antonio Williams. I haven't figured out the fourth one. Stay tuned. I'll post it on X at KramerCentric. Sunday Night Football, Tommy Tremble first touchdown 35-1 and Darren Waller first touchdown 22-1 will be on the card. Have not figured out the Lions side yet. Again, at KramerCentric. We'll post it. Isaiah Likely anytime touchdown plus 285. There are some matchups to take advantage of, and I think specifically Isaiah Likely is one of them. Put the linebackers in conflict. Hit him over the middle. We saw him have a two-touchdown game earlier in the season, albeit with a different quarterback. I like the price this week. Ty Felton, anytime touchdown, 7-1. As I mentioned, Juwan Jennings has not gotten a lot of work. Justin Jefferson is out. Josh Oliver is out. They like Ty Felton as a blocker, 7-1. He'll be on the field anytime touchdown price. That's a nice, nice price. I didn't get down on it yet, but I'm going to be looking at this Brandon Cooks anytime touchdown in the Niners game up until kickoff. Again, it's like plus 550, plus 6-1. I just have a feeling he's going to be out there running meaningful routes, and Brock Purdy has been slinging it this year. Dalton Schultz, 2-plus touchdowns from yesterday's show, 20-1. Austin Hooper's 2-plus touchdowns from this show, 100-1. And last one, Sean, I'll leave you with, I haven't given out a defensive touchdown round robin in a little bit. I don't even know if I've given out any on the shows this season. So we'll give out one today. And, Sean, you're going to hear this, and you're going to be like, wow, those prices are ridiculous. Not including special teams, defense only. So shop around. I usually get these down at the Blue Book. Tampa Bay defense against the Packers.
2: Yep.
3: Plus 650. The Minnesota Vikings defense against the Dolphins, plus 600. And the Seattle Seahawks defense against Justin Herbert and that Chargers team. Sean, of all three of these hit, we're talking about 419-1. $25 clears you $10,500 if you're into that kind of thing.
2: I am. And Ryan, you talked me into it. Ryan Miller, two TDs, plus 170. Or sorry, 170-1.
3: Wow.
2: Why not? Why not?
3: Wow.
2: Let's go, Malik.
3: Dream big.
2: Yeah. Super fun.
3: Now, the Dolphins are probably a slight dog to score two touchdowns. So we'll have to
2: overcome
3: that. What's
2: their team total? 13.5?
3: I mean, 39, 10?
2: Yeah.
3: Yeah, so what? 24 to 10, a little bit more than that, 13, yeah.
2: Yeah, it's probably sitting 13. Right there at 13.5. So I guess I should be on the Dolphins team total over, but I'm not going to touch it.
3: That would be a strong play.
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2: 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I'm Sean Second of the Money Green. 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
12: In college football Saturday, wins in the top 10 for Georgia, Notre Dame, and number 4 Miami, which won at Clemson 41-13. Fifth-ranked Ohio State was a winner at Iowa 31-14 as Jeremiah Smith had 11 catches for 206 yards and 2 scores. Victories for Indiana, Alabama, and BYU, which won 17-10 at TCU. At number 25, Missouri, the Tigers upset number 8-ranked Florida 45-17. Victories for Texas Tech and Tennessee, wins for USC and 20th-ranked Houston, which was down 17-0 late third quarter and still beat UCF 27-17. In baseball's division series opener, it was the White Sox 3-0 over Cleveland. Tampa Bay edged the Yankees 1-0. Milwaukee took the late game 3-2 against San Diego, and the Dodgers and Tarek Skubal beat Atlanta 5-3. U.S. men's soccer 3-0 over Mexico.
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17: Overcast tonight with rain showers likely. Lows around 50. Southwesterly winds 8 to 15 miles per hour. Highs level off around 65 tomorrow. Partly cloudy. I'm meteorologist Paul Frombly with your weatherology forecast on 95.3 and 99.1 The Score. Right now, 58.
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5: It is a contest show here on VSiN, the Sports Betting Network. Matt Brown joined each and every week by the man, the myth, the legend, the guy that makes this all happen, Derek Stevens, and of course, Jeff Benson, the guy helping you out behind the counter here at Circus Sports, the world's largest sports book, downtown Las Vegas. Get in here if you have not already. A totally unique experience, one that you have to take in for yourself. But guys, we want to kick things off here this week with a very exciting announcement, something that if you're out there and you've always dreamed of maybe being a part of this, but for whatever reason weren't able to make it out to Vegas, maybe this is an option for some people out there, Derek.
1: Yeah, announcing this partnership with Survivor Sweat, starting up this marketplace. I think it gives a lot of people the ability to monetize their selections, their entries that they come in the summer to sign up for. And as these pots continue to get bigger and bigger, it gives you a good, reasonable way of monetizing. And it's not just Circa Survivor or Circa mm-hmm. Grandiso. It's also Circa Million. So it becomes we're interested to see how this plays out, with this being the fourth week of the first quarter, the last week of the first quarter. So we're excited about this marketplace. Boy, it was cooking today. We watched it, a lot of transactions. I think actually close to a record number of transactions in a 24, 30, or 36-hour period. So I think people like it.
5: Yeah, I mean, Jeff, whenever we look at this, again, guys, it's SurvivorSweat.com. You go in, click on the marketplace, the partnership now with Circa, so you can go in, and if you have one of these entries, you could list your entry. If you're looking to get a piece of some of the stuff, you can also do that over there as well.
10: Yeah, I think it's a fantastic development for the growth of the contest. I think having an official marketplace of Circa Sports, which we recognize and endorse the transfer of ownership, I think is going to only help increase scale, increase sales, and the confidence of those people that are buying. So within this marketplace, you can buy, sell, and trade your Circa Sports contest entries, as Derek alluded to. That can be Millions, Grandissimo, or Circa Survivor, probably being the predominant one that people would be listing. But people can go in there, they can list a portion of their entry, they can list all of their entry, and you can make offers, bids. There's a lot of different options within the marketplace for people to monetize as they go. So some people may want to, keep a few entries and monetize or one of them. Some people may, get through 2, 3, 4 weeks and want to sell all of them. So I think different strokes for different folks, but I think this gives people options that maybe they didn't have up to this point.
5: And Derek, that's kind of what one of these things that as you guys, talked about this and decided this was something that you wanted to do. You have these people, they make the trip out here, and like they might find themselves in a spot where their entry is worth X, or they might be able to get X out of this entry and stuff. And like that, they might make that decision that like, man, I like this entry. I don't know if I can make it all the way to the end. I want to put some money in my pocket, and now they can do that.
1: Yeah, I mean, that's a key element of our thought process as well. Obviously, we think providing liquidity is helpful. It gives people another way to monetize. But it also, I think, helps us focus the contest on really growing. Next year, if there's someone that's accustomed to maybe buying two entries, maybe next year they're going to buy four because they're going to keep their two that they normally, and then they're going to buy two more with an intent of, hey, let's just make it to week four and let's see what happens. So I think it opens up a different angle of why people buy entries. So I'm hoping that this allows us, I'm happy we went from 18.7 million to 25 million, but I hope this gets us on that trajectory to someday, really take it up to much, much bigger than where we're at.
5: If you guys out there want a piece of my entry, you can't have it because I only got two left. I already blasted through eight of them, so I can't put up anything for you right now. But, Jeff, we are in the final week here of quarter number one over in Million. There'll be some big checks that are going to be given out after this week.
10: Yeah, so before we get into that, obviously just to continue on the marketplace discussion, I think the key differentiator between Survivor Sweat and then any other marketplaces out there is this is going to be the official marketplace of Circa Sports, which means we recognize that transfer of ownership. And while we still have to work through some of the logistics and the operational pieces of that, I think the general kind of example that I would give is if I sell, 50% of my entry to you, come and we get to the finish line together, now you would be eligible to show up and collect 50% without having to rely on me to sign that over through the Form 5754. So it just gives buyers more confidence in the marketplace and, like I said, presents people with options they may not have had up to this point. So just a really exciting development that both Derek, myself,
5: and it'll be and a fun discussion for us as to like, what is this entry worth? What is this one worth? What is it? Because all entries are not created equal, right?
10: Correct. I think, it create some game theory behind how people play. You know, you may see people go chalk early and then hope to, you know, have people get eliminated and then sell into the marketplace and things like that. So it's going to be really fun to talk about here over the coming weeks and as we get deeper into the season. As we look at week four, though, certainly an exciting development. This is the last week of quarter one. It's a four-week quarter, and the race for the $150,000 first-place prize is on the line. So when we look at the standings, we got some interesting names at the top and then some interesting things to scrutinize at the bottom. An entry by the name of Wild Terps is 13-1-1. They are the leader in the clubhouse. We have five entries that are 13-2. We have two entries that are 12-2-1. And then we have 17 people sitting right behind them at 12-3. Opposite, at the bottom, chasing the $25,000 booby prize, we have Ace Freely. They are 1-14.
1: Whew.
10: We have 10 people that are 2-13. And we have 11 entries that are 2-12-1. So those are the standings as we head into week four. And a lot of prize money up at stake. The counts by popularity are as follows. For week four, the Rams -3, they are taking on the Eagles. The Rams -3 this week was the most popular pick selected by 2,032 entries for a total of 35.3% of the pool. The Bills -6.5, they are taking on the Patriots at home in an AFC East divisional matchup. 1,670 people backed Josh Allen and the Bills in this spot, which was a little less than 30% of the pool. 49ers -2.5. They're taking on the Denver Broncos. 1,610 people, or 28% of the pool, backed the 49ers in this spot. The fourth most popular choice this week was the Chicago Bears. They are taking on the New York Jets. 1,481 contestants backed the Bears in this spot, which was 25.7% of the pool. And then last but not least, we have the Bengals -2.5. They are at home taking on the Jacksonville Jaguars in an AFC matchup. 1,254 people, or 21.8% of the field, selected Joe Burrow and the Bengals in this spot. So we have the Rams -3, the Bills -6.5, 49ers -2.5, Bears -3.5, Bengals -2.5. We have five favorites this week in the consensus five, all right around that field goal range. And then as we look a little bit deeper, we have 11 teams this week, Matt, that got selected by more than 1,000 contestants.
13: You look here, all five of the top favorites, eight of the 10 are favorites. Derek, that being said, one of those is not the Saints, who plays on Monday night. And, you know, usually when we get deeper into the contest and we get deeper into these quarters and stuff, we see these Monday night games get picked because people want to have options, right? We talk about options, and knowledge obviously is valuable as well, but we didn't get that this week.
1: No, we didn't. I think when Jeff talked about, you know, we've got one contestant at 13-1-1 and then five at 13-2, you know, I don't know that the size of the quarterly pot's enough for someone to necessarily jump off of their position if they really liked five other games. I think maybe it was just a little too early at this point, but usually we do see it, though. So I agree with you. It's just a little surprising.
13: Yeah, that was one of the first things I was looking at, and I was like, oh, okay, well, because I did it with the prayer that I was going to be able to, like, somehow claw my way into some sort of spot here, and I played the Monday night game on that one. But again, it's a 2.5, Jeff, so who knows, maybe that's not what people are looking at. But we did get a very favorite heavy week yet again, just like we got last week.
10: Yeah, I mean, you look at the counts by popularity, the top seven picks this week are all favorites, so we got a lot of chalk eaters out there.
1: But chalk again. It was like last week, right? All five chalks.
10: Yeah, and the top five consensus this year, I believe, is under 500 through 3 weeks.
13: You know, we've talked about this the last couple of years, but I do every time find this fascinating. So you get to the point where you're 1-14, or you're 2-13, or 2-12-1, and you go, I was trying to pick winners, but now they're losers. Now, but now, if I flip my mindset, like, how do I do this? Could it work against me if I'm trying to pick losers? I just can't even imagine what's going through those people's minds there. I understand it's a lot of pressure on the 13-1-1 and 13-2s, but it's just as much on those guys down there.
1: Yeah, I mean, I think we saw it at our check ceremony last year when someone asked the question to the winner, when did he determine? They said something like week two. And they kept the mindset of trying to do what they did and just continue to run that way, just picking losers. It was amazing.
13: I can't even imagine how that would work where you were trying to like reverse engineer in your head, Jeff. I think I would just, my mind would just overdose right there. Like just start smoking out the ears.
10: Yeah, man. You look at the bottom, you know, if Ace Frehley had flipped, he'd be 14-1 and he'd be in first place. So, continue doing what you're doing. And it's certainly worked out this far.
13: It's Rams, Bills, Niners, Bears, and Bengals, but we do have the Colts and Cardinals right behind them as far as the most popular picks this week over there, Amelia. Again, we're going to be giving out some big checks after this week. We got one at 13-1-1, five at 13-2, two at 12-2-1, and then 17 over there at 12-3. Of course, we got 1-14 down there on the booby prize as well. When we come back, we'll take a look over here at Survivor and at Grandissimo. I think everybody had a decent idea of which teams were going to be popular this week, but just how popular were they? We'll let you know on the other side.
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13: Contest show here on VSiN, the sports betting network. Matt Brown, Derek Stevens, Jeff Benson in here. We just gave you the top five picks over in Million. Rams, Bills, Niners, Bears, Bengals, Colts, and Cardinals not too far behind there. Over 20% of contestants took those. So we'll see. We're going to be giving out some big checks as we close the first quarter over there in that contest. Guys, as we shift our focus here over to Survivor and Grandissimo, last week, again, not without some damage when we see the Seahawks and the Packers and the Saints go down. Then you add up all the little ones that had the 1% and the 0.8% and the 0.3%. About 26% goes down last week as well, Derek.
1: Yeah, we started this week off with 6,292 Circus Survivors live going into this week. But at this moment, we are down seven more. And the reason is we did have six that had Pittsburgh Steelers on Thursday night, and we had one no pick. So our current number right now as we sit here is 6,285. That gives you an implied value per entry of $3,980. And we're off and running. This week, there were a total of 24 teams selected, and it is very, very top-heavy, as expected. Yes. I think everyone has expected. The number one selection in Circus Survivor this week is the Minnesota Vikings, with 2,733 Circus Survivors taking the Vikings. That is 43.4%. The number two selection is Baltimore Ravens, 2,449. That's 38.9%. The number three selection is the Seattle Seahawks, 7%. The Bills had 2.8%, and the Colts had 2.6%. So when you look at this full, the full top five, you're north of 90% right there. Mm-hmm. And just when you take a look at the top three, we're at about 89%. So very, very top heavy this week. And again, only 24 teams selected. Won't go through all of them, but there's a handful of one-off teams that have one selection, two selection, stuff like that.
10: And for the Thursday night game, as Derek alluded to, we had six losers on the Steelers, but on the opposite end of things, we had four people who are already in the clubhouse. They selected the Browns. The Browns get through. They will be rooting for chaos come Sunday morning. Yeah.
13: They definitely will. So, as we said heading into break, we pretty much knew it was going to be a Vikings-Ravens week. You and I talked at the end of last week as we were looking ahead to this week. We pretty much knew it was going to be a Vikings-Ravens week. Just how far were we going to swing with all of this? I do wonder just how far this could have gone. It's still 43.4%, but the Justin Jefferson news obviously swayed, I'm assuming, a decent amount of people. I saw projections as high as 57, 58% that were going to be on the Vikings. So, Derek, we at least came back down to earth, it seems like, a little bit here with what people were going to do with Minnesota without Jefferson out there.
1: Yeah, the tough thing about this, though, is you've got two big favorites, but you could see a narrative that's concerning.
13: Yeah.
1: No Jefferson and Minnesota, absolutely. And then Baltimore, third string center. You have all these issues that you
10: Lamar's
1: would
10: have. Been banged up.
1: Yeah, you have these issues like, obviously, I am hoping these two favorites provide right. great rocking chairs for our customers tomorrow. But if it doesn't happen, talk about something that's going to live in your mind for a whole season. My God, like, what if they fumble three snaps? Mm-hmm. I mean, it could happen. I hope it doesn't, but yeah, the narratives are there for these crazy things to occur.
13: And Jeff, I mean, we look at this and we always talk about future value and things like that with these teams. And I think once you really compared the two, the people that ended up on the Minnesota side of things probably just looked at this and said, okay, at New Orleans in five, can't even use them in six. They're on bye. Indy at home, maybe, but then at Detroit, Buffalo, at Green Bay, San Francisco. I mean, you're not looking at Minnesota maybe again until way out in week 12 with Atlanta, but who knows? Maybe Atlanta has a pulse with Penix at quarterback and stuff. So it was almost like, hey, at least I can confidently click them this week, and I don't know if I'm going to be able to maybe again the rest of the season.
10: Yeah, and then I think, you know, something to certainly factor in is the Ravens could be pretty popular in week six mm-hmm. when they take on Cleveland on the road. They may be one of the favorites that week, and that is a week that, conversely, the Miami Dolphins, who could be historically bad, have a bye. So mm-hmm. I think as we get into Grandissimo later in this segment, it'll be interesting to see kind of, you know, how the Vikings and Ravens fares in that contest with significantly less people versus the 62-85 we have remaining in Circus Survivor.
13: The third choice here, and you know, the Seahawks. Who'd have thunk that we would be taking on the Chargers, right? I mean, like, we're deciding here in week four. We're going head to head with the Chargers. This is a team that, like, you know, some people thought was going to be good this year.
10: Maybe they finally come out, look good offensively under McDaniel. Yeah. Maybe Herbert looks good, and they get their first win. And obviously, the Seahawks are coming off a loss in which, you know, they performed well. Yeah. Probably should have beat the Commanders. But, you know, obviously, Darnold's still getting his legs under him after being out early this season.
13: So, Derek, we knew it was going to be the Vikings and the Ravens in Survivor. We assumed we were going to get the same over in Grandissimo. How did it play out?
1: And we sure did. Basically the same thing. In Circa Grandissimo, we are down to 24. So it's been reduced significantly. The number one selection in Circa Grandissimo is the Baltimore Ravens. So they were number one. Mm-hmm. 13 out of the 24 have Baltimore. 9 of the 24 have Minnesota. That leaves two. Hoosier alum and Save Pluto 9. They took Seattle. Interesting situation. Mm-hmm. I mean, effectively, if you see, you know, this a double...
13: Yeah.
1: Upset on these favorites. Well, the $7.7 million going to Hoosier alum and Save Pluto. Right. So they've got a very interesting underdog two-teamer going mm-hmm. on tomorrow.
13: Yeah, I mean, Jeff, we looked at this, and again, we don't expect this to happen. There's a reason these teams are double-digit favorites as it is in the first place or whatever, but we've talked through a couple of different concerns, and while that would still leave... it would definitely be chaos over in Survivor. There'd still be a lot of entries, and it'd still be a long way for us to finish that one over there. But we could be down to heads up in this one.
10: Yeah, and I think, you know, when you think about Minnesota, they're 3-0, but people have talked about them as being historically one of the worst 3-0 teams
13: yeah.
10: ever. They've been outgained by, you know, a lot in terms of yards, and they haven't looked particularly competent. And now you're obviously down your number one wide receiver, so. Early in the season, you know, we talk about the Dolphins being historically bad. You look at the record for the Vikings, and you know, you think, oh, this is going to be just an easy check mark, and it certainly could. But I think early in the season is where you have a lot of these variants happen. You know, a lot of this mm-hmm. variance that you see happen in terms of upsets before you get deeper into the season, and maybe draft seeding comes into play, and you know whether you're sitting starters or not, and. You know, there's probably less variance later in the season when you have more, you know, data points with what these teams are going to be on the field.
13: And Derek, we look up at the marketplace right now. If you know, in Grandissimo, there are three different entries that are up over there that you could buy into right now.
1: Yeah, I think like we mentioned earlier, the marketplace has just been cooking here this week. So I've had a good time watching these valuations. Mm. It's amazing how wide these valuations are, and it's also amazing to see what some people want pick control and some people don't. I think the pick control element, because that becomes more and more scarce, I think there's a little more premium on the pick control as we see eliminations. But it's been pretty interesting. Hey, one thing of note I wanted mm-hmm. to mention in Circa Grandissimo, it's a topic that you touched upon relative to the Circa Million. Timing tomorrow does come into play. So we have 13 of the Circa Grandissimo contestants on the 10 a.m. game.
13: Mm-hmm.
1: And then Vikings don't play till 1. And then Seattle with only 2, they're in the late window mm-hmm. of 1:25. If the Ravens win, they have a very strong reason to take the Vikings late 600.
13: Yeah.
1: As

0: have as big of a sweat as possible, get as deep into the season as possible, you know, through one or both of those holiday weeks. And, you know, once you kind of turn the stretch for home and you're in week 16, 17, 18, you know, I think that's really where things heat up and your entry's worth, you know, six or seven figures.
1: 43.4% on the Vikings over in Survivor, 38.9 on the Ravens over in Grandissimo, 54.2 and 37.5, just two entries over there on the Seahawks. They will certainly have rooting interest whenever we get to tomorrow. Derek, Jeff, appreciate it, guys, as always. Don't go anywhere. Some analysis when we come back.
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6: 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But again, as we've talked about this week, what's Matt LaFleur, Adam Stenovich, and Luke Butkus, their offensive line coach, doing to develop and coach these guys up? Because Jordan Morgan has not looked ready so far through three games to step up and even be a serviceable, young, and improving offensive lineman. Same with Belton at right tackle, who, again, I don't mean to nitpick Anthony Belton, but he was the guy the Packers drafted in the second round. You don't draft a guy in the second round if you don't at one point envision him taking over a spot on the O-line, and now he has an opportunity in the absence of Zach Pacobiwelli. He just doesn't look ready.
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1: 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And now, join

0: joining us here on the desk, world's largest sports book down here at Circa downtown Las Vegas. James Sullivan, how you doing, buddy? It's Survivor Sweat. We just talked about the new partnership with you guys and Circa and how people can go in and try to monetize their tickets and all of that. And I know you guys got to be feeling pretty good about everything.
1: Yeah, we're super excited to partner with Circa Sports, official marketplace for them. So it was a busy week in the marketplace, a lot of eyeballs in the marketplace, a lot of transactions, but we couldn't be more excited to partner with them on the marketplace.
0: Our worlds collide yet again. I've known James for about 20 years now at this point, as we both, the poker industry, and then now circle all the way back around, and who knew we would catch up here in the sports betting side of things with all of that. But, I mean, you know, figuring out ways for people to monetize their positions has kind of been your business for a very, very long time. I mean, you guys were some of the originators of getting people these sponsorship deals on the final tables and things and stuff like that or whatever. So you guys have been a part of how to monetize your position, whether it be late in tournaments in a poker tournament or whether it be in stuff like this.
1: Yeah, actually, the idea for Survivor Sweat came from the poker world, interestingly enough. I mean, we've been in the gaming space for 20-plus years, originally, like you said, from poker. Our team is made up of a handful of poker players as well, David ODB Baker, Russell Rosenblum, Mike Buckmiller. So we have a great team that we put in place, but that's actually where the idea came from, was that they do this in poker. We were like, why don't we apply this to the greatest contest in the world and allow people to buy and sell shares themselves?
0: It is one of those things where, if you don't know the inner workings of stuff like you and I that kind of been behind the scenes with all of that, you know, you get to, when you were watching you guys at home, if you were poker fans, when you were watching a WPT final table or you were watching a World Series final table, there was a very, very good chance that the person there was not actually getting all of those winnings. So, you know, there were people who had bought into these people and they sell shares and do swaps and all the different things like that. And it wasn't publicly spoken about because the networks and the leagues and stuff didn't really want that to happen. But you and I, again, if you knew the inner workings of all that, this has been commonplace since day one.
1: Yeah, it's been commonplace in poker for 20-plus years. They swap percentages of themselves before the tournament, typically. Mm-hmm. So you've got pieces of different players. And like I say, so when we were looking at this Survivor contest, that was growing year over year. This is the fourth year for the marketplace. So when we were looking at the marketplace, we were like, we should let these players buy and sell shares on themselves. And so that's how we started it a little over three and a half years ago.
0: So as we talked about it here with Derek and Jeff, but like, you know, people might want to know exactly how this goes. So say I'm sitting here and I've got an entry, I've got six of them, and I'm like, you know what, if I can make a little money on one of them, I'll do that. What is my process? How am I doing this? How am I going about this?
1: Yeah, so you go on a Survivor Sweat. You first submit your entry, which then we approve on the back end. Obviously, we've got to verify all the information, that all the picks are correct, all that. And then once we approve the entry into your dashboard, then you have the ability to list in the marketplace. Anyone can list an entry. It doesn't matter who's your proxy or whatever, or if you have no proxy. Yeah. Anyone can list an entry. So once you decide if you want to list it, you go, you post your entry. You can do anywhere between 1% up to 100%. You can sell the whole thing. Mm-hmm. You could sell pick control if you wanted to. You could keep pick control. Mm-hmm. There's people that sell minority shares, 5-10% as they go along. It's a way to, you know, provide some liquidity for their entry. But once it's in the marketplace, then it kind of works like eBay. You know, there's the buy it now option where you could go and pay the price that is posted. Mm-hmm. Or if you want to start making offers, there's the ability to make an offer on an entry. The buyer and seller, a potential buyer and seller, could go back and forth negotiating a deal on the offers. Once they agree on a deal, then it triggers a contract. Obviously, there's contracts and paperwork and lawyers and lawyers involved.
0: There will be lawyers.
1: Yes, there are lawyers involved. Yes. We're playing for $25 million. So then there's a contract. Each party reviews and signs a contract. And then once the contract's finalized, then we transfer that share over to the buyer's dashboard.
0: Yeah.
1: So then they have a chance to sweat along with that entry. If they have the pick control, then obviously they have the chance to, you know, submit the picks for that entry. But like I say, one way or another, you either submit the picks or you're just sweating along with the person who's making the picks.
0: So as you guys have done this, and as we kind of move along here into week number four, as is the trend, I could only assume the entries that are for sale that give up pick control comparatively to the ones that do not probably go for a higher rate than the other ones, correct?
1: Yeah, the pick control ones sell for a premium. Yeah. So early in the season, the entries will sell above their implied value. Mm-hmm. So after week one, the entries were selling for 2x the implied value. They're paying twice the price. As the season goes on, that will come down. Mm-hmm. In fact, going into week three, they were selling for about 1.7 times the implied value. This week they're selling for about 1.4 times in the Platte Valley. So it will slightly come down as it gets really deep and these become worth, you know, hundreds of thousands of dollars. Well, actually, it will flip where you can buy shares below the implied value. Mm-hmm. So, yeah, I mean, we sold, you know, a bunch of entries this week that were giving up pick control, people that were willing to, you know, if they had, you know, like you say, 5-6 entries, maybe willing to sell one of them and play the others. So, yeah, I mean, the highest sale I think this week was just under $7,000 for 90% of an entry.
0: And one of the things is not all entries are created equal, right? And like, as we know, if you guys are following this kind of, if you're listening to the show, you know how this works, but maybe some people stumbled upon here. When you pick a team, you can only use the team once and you can't use them again. So if you use a whole bunch of really good teams early on, you're left with a whole bunch of crap teams later on. So every entry is not created equal, and that goes into the value of these things as well.
1: Absolutely. The one I just mentioned sold for $6,800. Yeah. It actually had used the Raiders as one of their three picks. So any of the entries that have used the Raiders were selling at a premium way higher than the other entries. But it absolutely, the buyers do come in. They'll sort through, they'll look at the teams you've used and then assess kind of what they think the value of that entry is.
0: So obviously we know we talk about Survivor a ton, but there is Grandissimo as well. And if people are out there, there's only 24 entries that are left in Grandissimo, but I assume there'll be some people who maybe want to list those as well.
1: We actually, for the first week, we just sold Grandissimo shares this week. Yeah, so there was, I think, three or four different entries that sold shares during this week. Those were selling above BEV at this stage. They were selling for about $5,000 a point was the high point. I think another one sold for like $3,800 a point. But at this stage, yeah, most people are just buying in for a small little sweat for 1% or 2% at this stage.
0: And to say that they've got a sweat in Grandissimo, right?
1: Exactly.
0: I mean, that's the thing. It's one of those deals that not a lot of people can claim, and so that's a fun deal. But so as we circle back over here, we see a week like this, right? And like it's Vikings at 43.4%, Ravens at 38.9%. We kind of knew it was going to be two teams, the overwhelming picks this week. Were you surprised at any of this? I mean, I saw some projections. I don't know where you guys were that had the Vikings well over 50%, 55, 56, 57%, something like that. Of course, the Jefferson news comes out and maybe scared some people off there.
1: Yeah, I mean, obviously the Jefferson news, I think, scared some people off. I saw high 40s for where the Vikings would land, so a little bit surprised. I think you also, as you get deeper here, you see a lot of people just not wanting to take the top pick, knowing the Vikings are going to be the top pick, moving elsewhere, trying to find a better spot to play this week. So
0: yeah, and then the Ravens, nearly 40% of them getting picked as well this week. We're hoping that there's not carnage this week. I mean, like, listen, this is one of those where you look, and especially over in Grandissimo, where we have 13 of the picks on the Ravens, 9 on the Vikings, 2 people out there on the Seahawks. This could be heads up by the end of this week. I mean, we don't want it to be. We don't want it to be. We're rooting for everybody, but it could be in Grandissimo. It could be heads up.
1: Yeah, I mean, I remember last season when that one guy had the chance to scoop that scoop in whatever week it was, where he was the lone one in the afternoon. But in the morning games, the teams were all losing. They ended up winning. But yeah, I mean, it could happen. I mean, we've seen carnage for the first 3 weeks. The second top pick each week has gone down. And
0: even
1: Circus
0: last
1: Survivor,
0: week, where we're sitting there, we're kind of like, okay, it wasn't that bad. And then you start tallying up all the teams that lost. You're like, oh, wait, never mind. It was 26%. You know, like it's once you like you put together the 4% and the 3% and the few ones and the winner, you're like, oh, it never ended up being 26%.
1: I had someone say the exact same thing to me today. They're like, oh, wasn't that bad that last week? I said, no, it was 20, it was 20-some percent was gone.
0: Like 26% of the thing is how this went down. So, okay, so as we go over here right now, If you guys go in, I mean, I'm looking, you can get in. I mean, what is this? As low as like 100? Is it like 199? Seems so like you can, it's kind of like the get in the door price right now for this. So if you're out there and you just wanted something to kind of be able to root for or whatever, like the get in the door price is like $1.99 right now.
1: Yeah, it's not too bad. A couple $100 to get in and have a sweat. Like I say, it will show when you do buy your share, when it does transfer your dashboard, you'll see who the pick is. So the marketplace closes before kickoff. We process transactions. We were just processing transactions before the show here. Even though the picks are entered, you could still go in and buy. It will show you who the entry has taken, so you know who you're sweating for
0: tomorrow. That's a good distinction. So we can buy up until, what, 10 a.m. Pacific tomorrow?
1: Well, there's an early game, but, yeah, up until
0: we, oh, yeah, that's right. That's right. 6:30
1: a.m. Yeah, we'll close it before kickoff, but you could buy. We typically, it depends on, you know, you still got to do the contract and all the paperwork, so we'll close it, you know, usually about an hour before kickoff just to make sure any last-minute deals that we can get the paperwork and payment finalized.
0: Absolutely awesome. Again, that is Survivor Sweat. Guys, go in, hit the marketplace, official marketplace of Circa here. You can go in. I'm looking at it right now. You can get in for as little as $199. And listen, maybe you'll find an entry somewhere that you like a little bit better. Maybe you won't pick control. That is an option as well. So all kinds of that. And if you want to be with, there's three entries. There's three listings for Grand Eastmo. I mean, I'm not saying that that's where you want to go. There are three listings for Grand Eastmo in case you want to get going over there. Guys, Omaha Steaks isn't just steak, burgers, chicken, pork, seafood, and desserts. 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Right now. Well, James, I mean, listen, this is an awesome, awesome deal for pretty much everybody involved, because it's not only being able to buy a piece, but it's also being able to monetize your entry if you make it deep as well.
1: Yeah, that's the thing. It provides another liquidity option for your entry. As you get deep, you know, right now they're worth $4,000. A couple weeks, they're going to be worth $40,000. A couple more weeks, might be worth $400,000.
0: Exactly.
1: And at that stage, just like, you know, you got to start monetizing that entry.
0: So. Absolutely real money here that we're talking about. Survivor Sweat, hit that marketplace button. 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Appreciate it, and good luck to all of you guys. 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I'll give you my thoughts on where I'm at and some of these other entries as well.
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0: 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Or click that little QR code right there on your screen if you happen to be watching along. Matt Brown here at Circa. Now Tony Farmer here on the desk. Still alive over there in Grandissimo. We'll get his thoughts on that and where he went this week as well. But starting off here over in Million real quick. I mean, listen, this is week four of the quarter, so we're gonna have some big checks at the end of the week. We have one at 13-1-1. We have five at 13-2. We got two at 12-2-1. And we got 17 at 12-3. A reminder, the top five get paid out on the quarterly prizes.
1: Yeah, and I thought it was interesting, Matt. The six folks at the top, two of them took Denver, two of them took San Francisco. Okay. So that's probably the most pivotal game that's going to decide this quarter. I also thought it was interesting that three of them took Cincinnati and three of them took Tampa Bay. So for the folks that didn't take those two teams in the top six, they will very much be rooting for Cincinnati and Tampa Bay to go down so they can hopefully take this quarter home.
0: My hope of a quarterly prize was dashed last week. I went 2-2-1. So the old 10-4-1 is not going to get home this week.
1: Promising start, man.
0: 10-4-1, even if I go 5-0, there's just way too many people here for me to leapfrog. So there's always next quarter, and when I say that means I'm dead. I'm dead for the rest of this contest. But
1: yeah, whatever. These 4-week quarters are fun though, because it's so condensed that if you do get hot for a couple weeks, you start to get your hopes up.
0: We'll play it. I know. I was going to spend the 100K, and it's like, oh, never mind. You're not going to spend the 100K actually. At all. So over here in Survivor, you and I both follow this very, very closely. We knew which two teams were going to be the top two teams this week. I guess the only question was how heavy were people going to be on those two teams? It was going to be the Vikings. It was going to be the Ravens. Which way did they go? So over in Survivor, 43.4% on the Vikings, 38.9% on the Ravens. We knew it was going to be super high. That said, some of the projection systems were a little bit higher on the Vikings. I do wonder what the Jefferson news did to some of the people that wanted to get out there on the Vikings. Did they pivot to the Ravens, or did they pivot just off of all in general? Maybe they went Seahawks or Bills or one of these other ones. But what did you think of the numbers when you saw them specifically over in Survivor? Anything jump out at you at all?
1: Yeah, the Justin Jefferson news absolutely, in my opinion, made a big impact on that Vikings number. Two people in the Last Men Standing Discord page said that today. They said, I had X amount of numbers on the Vikings. I switched them to Ravens pretty much at the last minute because of that news. So I think that was huge. What stands out to me is that there's probably some people on, like, the Bills, for instance, and the Colts and Seattle that are feeling really good.
0: I have one of mine on the Colts.
1: Nice. Oh, yeah. So you got the early morning here, Matt.
0: I have one of mine on the Colts. 6:30 a.m.,
1: yeah, buddy.
0: So I went I've got these two. I've talked to you about these two entries that I've got left. And, like, so one I've gone chalk, and then one I'm trying to get weird with, right? And so the chalk one, I just took the Vikings because it's like, whatever, that's my chalk entry.
1: Yeah.
0: The weird one that would then the weird one would go Steelers, Panthers, Lions, Colts would be like my four. And so hopefully, you know, the Colts were to win in the morning. But yeah, I actually thought once the Jefferson news hit and then people maybe for whatever reason they didn't want to be on the Ravens as it was anyway, that maybe that would funnel more down to the Colts. I was expecting kind of like 4%, maybe 4.5% on the Colts, but instead sitting here 2.6%.
1: Yeah, you got to be feeling great. I mean, when you're playing in these contests, when these numbers come out, for those of you who don't know, you want the team that you're on to be as low as possible because you want carnage on the other end. So, I mean, if you're sitting there with your Colts entry, Matt, if the Vikings and Ravens go down, you're in a really, really, really good spot at that point.
0: Speaking of being in a good spot, what could happen is if the Ravens do go down over in Grandissimo, 13 on the Ravens, 9 on the Vikings, and then 2 on the Seahawks. And You are still alive over in Grandissimo. You are the one with the pick control. Where did you go this week?
8: We went with the Vikings this week. Okay. There was a lot of discussion in the group. And when Justin Jefferson was out, I kind of liked the Vikings more, thinking that a couple people would drop off. I didn't think it was going to be this low. Like I told my group, I said, if there's anything less than 11 Vikings, we should be feeling pretty good. And we got 9. So famous last words, but I'm feeling very good about the way that this has kind of played out here.
0: Well, it is like it, and so now we can kind of get into the discussion of the games this week and how we ended up where we ended up. And like you said, don't get me wrong, they're double-digit favorites, but no Justin Jefferson. It's an offense that is, at least through the first 2 weeks of the season, a bottom five offense in the league. Then you get to the Ravens, who's now on their third string center, and Lamar's a little bit banged up and all of this. And so while they are big favorites, it's not like there's no warts on these games at all.
8: Yeah, I think like what I try to do, my part of my process when picking Survivor games, is I almost like act like a defense attorney and try to poke holes in a game. And then I try to take the opposite side of that and see how they hold water. It was really easy to poke holes in these games.
0: Yeah.
8: Like, even these big favorites, for all the reasons that you mentioned. So I don't know that anybody out there is feeling super comfortable with where they are in Circus Survivor. That Vikings offense has not been good. And then you take away the best player on the whole team, you got to have a little bit of concern. And what is expected to be a low-scoring game, Matt?
0: Right.
8: So if you have a game that's low scoring, 13 to 16 or something, all of a sudden a punt return for a touchdown, a pick six, a fluky fumble return for a touchdown can just change the trajectory of that game. And that does make it a little bit scary. I'll be on the Vikings and I'll be sweating it out. Hopefully the Minnesota gets out to an early lead.
0: We look here at this too, and this is one of the reasons why, at least on one of the two for me, on the chalk entry of mine that I went with the Vikings, is also you start to look out, you're going, when am I going to play these dudes again, right? I mean, like, there's just almost no future value unless this thing gets out way out into week 12 and 13, and that's Atlanta and Carolina. And who knows? Maybe Penix is the answer there for Atlanta. Maybe Bryce Young starts to do the same thing that he did last year towards the end of the season. So, like, those aren't guaranteed clicks. And that, again, that's way out in week 12 and 13. But you're not playing at New Orleans, then there's a bye, and then Detroit, Buffalo, Green Bay, San Francisco. Like, I mean, so I think, on top of the fact that you get the lowly Miami Dolphins, you also don't really have another opportunity to play Minnesota.
8: Yeah, and I agree with everything you just said, and I'd say it's even more so true in Grandissimo, where we're expecting the season to be a little bit shorter in that contest. There's a couple maybe spots for the Vikings way, way late, but you're looking at the Grandissimo schedule, and you're like, no, that's probably not going to happen. Another interesting thing that I think that's developed here with the Ravens is there's a couple games that might have looked good on their schedule a couple weeks ago. Falcons, for instance.
0: Right.
8: Are you sure the Falcons are a team to fade?
0: Right.
8: The Browns, for instance, that game's coming up really soon, where you might have liked that spot at the beginning of the season or even 2 weeks ago or certainly after week one, and now you go, you know what? Maybe I don't feel so good about firing away with the Ravens here. Another interesting thing with the Ravens is they got that 10-hour flight from Brazil, and it looked like they were celebrating the Super Bowl after that win in Brazil. A very emotional game. You wonder how much is left in the tank for the Ravens heading into this week.
0: Yeah, that was kind of a big thing for me is – I actually think the future value for the Ravens is less than a lot of the sites say out there because of everything that you just mentioned. One, is Derrick Henry going to do this all season long? Lamar's already a little bit nicked up. This wide receiving core isn't great to begin with. You start to look and you go, on the road at Atlanta, maybe not. Certainly not on the road at Cleveland with the way that they're playing. That doesn't look that great. You're not playing them against Cincinnati. Certainly not on the road against Buffalo, Jacksonville. I mean, the Chargers in week 10, maybe the Chargers do end up being terrible, and that's a spot at home in week number 10. But again, that's week number 10. We're in week number 4.
8: Yeah, absolutely. Another game I thought was interesting, Matt, was the Bills-Patriots game. The Friday night Invitational, the Patriots plus 7 was 8. 8 people were on it, and 0 were on the Bills. And I know in millions, it's 6.5, and there's a big difference between 6.5 and a 7-point spread. But I thought that was interesting that so many people loaded up on the Bills in that spot. So maybe a little bit of a pros and Joes situation there, where the sharper folks happen to like the Patriots. But what does that mean for Survivor, for these folks that are hoping the Bills can stay dominant and hoping that Drake May and the Patriots can continue to struggle?
0: Certainly, like I said, not so much in Grandissimo, but certainly over in Survivor, you look at this, and the Buffalo Bills are at least one of the teams that plays on both the holiday weeks. So, and they look to be one of the better teams in the NFL. So if someone does have them in their pocket a little bit later in the season, you got to look towards those entries and say, okay, more options on the holiday weeks. And certainly with the better teams, the things start looking a little bit rosier, right? I mean, like, again, I said this with Derek and Jeff, and then also said this last segment as well. Not all entries are created equal.
8: So true. So true. Absolutely. And one of the reasons I landed on the Vikings in both contests is I'm thinking, Matt, if all these teams were to win, going back mm-hmm. to that future value piece, you kind of feel like you gain ground with the Vikings.
0: Yeah.
8: Like in Decimo, for instance, a couple people are throwing away Seattle. So if Seattle, Minnesota, and the Ravens all win, you feel like you've gained a little bit of ground on those folks.
0: Yeah. Where did you end up over in regular Survivor?
8: I got 6 on the Vikings and 2 on the Ravens.
0: Okay. So yeah. we went with the 2 up there. And so you're not hoping for, well, you're kind of hoping for carnage, but you're not. It's a weird deal, right? Like you don't know exactly yeah. how much carnage you want.
8: Yeah.
0: Like, I do need carnage, but not all carnage.
8: There's a scenario where yeah. I get dinged pretty good in the main, but feel really great in Decimo.
0: Guys, don't go anywhere. We have a special edition of the Sports Gambling Podcast coming up. So Sean Green, Ryan Kramer are going to take over for me here. 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Across the pond over there. Tony, appreciate the time, buddy, as always, and good luck to everybody out there.
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24: In college football Saturday, wins in the top 10 for Georgia, Notre Dame, and number 4 Miami, which won at Clemson 41-13. Fifth-ranked Ohio State was a winner at Iowa 31-14 as Jeremiah Smith had 11 catches for 206 yards and 2 scores. Victories for Indiana, Alabama, and BYU, which won 17-10 at TCU. At number 25, Missouri, the Tigers upset number 8-ranked Florida 45-17. Victories for Texas Tech and Tennessee, wins for USC and 20th-ranked Houston, which was down 17-0 late third quarter and still beat UCF 27-17. In baseball's division series opener, it was the White Sox 3-0 over Cleveland. Tampa Bay edged the Yankees 1-0. Milwaukee took the late game 3-2 against San Diego. And the Dodgers and Tarek Skubal beat Atlanta 5-3. U.S. men's soccer 3-0 over Mexico.
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2: Chance for rain overnight. Otherwise, overcast skies. Lows level off around 50. Southwest winds 8 to 15 miles per hour. High temperatures reach up to 65. Sunday, a mix of clouds and sun. I'm meteorologist Paul Frobley with your weatherology forecast on 95.3 and 99.1 The Score. Right now, it's 57 degrees.
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26: 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Sean Second the Money Green with our partner in picks, Ryan Real Money Kramer. Kramer, I'm trying to do the math of how this USC game can get to overtime so I can cover 9.5. Don't think it's going to happen.
27: We were once a part of a crazy USC game in terms of the cover. With
26: Shout out to the great Andrew Luck. We'll never forget that.
27: Laying awesome 7.5, double overtime, put it on the board, win by 8.
26: College update from Colorado State, who got destroyed by Oregon State. Colorado State's DC, Tyson Summers, was dismissed during the game and replaced as defensive coordinator before the end of the game. That's wild.
27: What do you have to? You have to either do something inappropriate to one of the kids, or you have to tell your boss to do something horrible. Right?
26: So you cross some sort of line. I mean, I understand firing them after the game. Well,
27: football coaches, if anything, are very like, oh yeah, move on to the next week, one week at a time.
26: Yeah.
27: That would be very reactionary. So I'd love to read the longer journal on what happened there. You don't hear. I mean, this is the new NIL era, though. You never know. This could just be the new norm.
26: Yes.
27: Didn't Prime Prime's fired multiple coaches midseason?
26: Yeah. You know why not? Just mid game though is wild. I don't recall ever seeing a mid game firing.
27: Yeah. Also, wait till after the game to keep the heat off of you, head coach.
26: Yeah. I mean, now you got to answer the questions about the loss and firing your GC during the middle of the game.
27: Yeah.
26: And it kind of makes. It makes you look bad that you are just so lost that...
27: Nothing good. Nothing good there for Colorado A&M.
26: Kramer, let's talk some games. What do we got?
27: All right, next up, continuing down the 10 a.m. slate here on the West Coast, we have the Arizona Cardinals, another theme of this week, Sean, another team on a road back-to-back. They take the road to play the New York Giants in the Meadowlands. The Arizona Cardinals are currently -2.5, and they are bumping up against maybe. Are they going to be laying 3 by the time we wake up on Sunday morning, Sean? I see a lot of -115s out there. Cardinals, the total in this one is 40. Well, it was. Oh, my goodness. Look at this, Sean. The total was 44.5 yesterday when I put in that tail of the tape. And I told you I thought it should be 48. It's currently 48.5. I'm sorry. No, it's still 44.5. I just can't read. I was going to tout some CLV there for a second. I do like there to be some points in this one. I know you talked about Michael Wilson having success. I think the likelihood that Brissett and Jameis Winston both get over their 1.5 passing touchdowns. I think Brissett's plus 105, 110. Jameis is like plus 170, plus 180. So fun same game parlay possibilities, and this is going to be the first game all season where the Giants have an advantage at every single receiving position. This is the game they have to let Jameis do his thing. Jameis is going to get loose, and while I do think the Cardinals will score some points, Giants score enough. On Legacy Day, Mark Bavaro bobblehead, shout out to the Steph Small Show. She's hoping to secure me one of those, which is going to be very rad. And of course, the great Lawrence Taylor will be in the building. We know what that means, Sean.
26: Put we do know what that means.
27: Put the exactly. Energy.
26: Yes. I'm on the other side here. Give me the Cardinals laying the 2.5. Me and the fellow Sharps are all over this Cardinals team. I like fading bad quarterbacks after a win and a cover, and I don't think Jameis is playing good football right now. He's struggling to complete passes down the field.
27: In a bad, bad storm.
26: Yeah, how did he look completing passes against the Rams in
27: that
26: the
27: was
26: dome?
27: That was a tough situation.
26: Well, and you want to talk about tough situations, Ryan. Unfortunately, your best player in defense, Brian Burns, didn't hear you mention his name because he's unfortunately out for the season.
27: I'm only talking about players on the roster.
26: Okay. Yeah. Well, I think him not being on the roster will impact this Giants defense. I think they might be able to slow down Scadaboo enough. And, yeah, I think Michael Wilson is going to have a massive game. Like his receiving yards ladder, I think he has a big, big performance. So all in on the Arizona Cardinals laying the 2.5 here.
27: This is going to be the game where it lands one, and everyone who is sharp in the industry is going to yell at everyone that you could have won on both sides if you only knew what you were doing. Worth noting.
26: So you think the Giants lose then?
27: No, I'm saying that you could have had plus 2.5 either way. So when the Giants win by one or the Cardinals win by one. It's worth noting, the Cardinals did elevate a linebacker from the practice squad. It sounds like Josh Sweat may end up missing this game.
26: Well, that's big.
27: Also, I did want to bring up something about the ridiculousness of the NFL right now.
26: Is Andrew Thomas playing?
27: Yeah.
26: Okay.
27: Off the injury report. In fact, the Giants injury report is clean this week. Obviously, they've lost some key players, and they're very at the very top of the league in terms of like critical games missed, but I did want to bring up something because you mentioned the blue tent. There are certain areas where we feel maybe the NFL has overstepped their bounds. The fines that have been coming out this year.
26: No, crazy.
27: Cam Scadaboo ran through a defender on the Titans last week. They fined him $8,000 for it. I ask you, what is he supposed to do?
26: I don't know.
27: He's a running back. You don't want them to use the helmets. Figure something out. This is getting rid. And especially for. Look, we shouldn't feel sorry for professional athletes. Cam Scott was a fourth-round pick. He's not exactly a millionaire right now.
26: Oh, but he's a streamer. Obviously. He's got this endorsement
27: He's got other
26: deals.
27: Revenue streams. But where is the NFL Players Association?
26: They got to push back.
27: We need Pablo Torre to circle back on the old corruption with the NFL Players Association. It's absolutely ridiculous. All right, game number 4 in the early window. Battle of Texas, the Cowboys, who are looking ahead to a Thursday night game, Sean, against the Bucs. They take on the Texans. Texans were laying 3 on Wednesday when we discussed this on our podcast. They're still laying 3, although the juice is heading towards the Houston side. I see some minus 150. Actually, it's kind of leveled out now. Nico Collins returns for the Texans. We've seen over and over again how much an alpha receiver can help an offense. And while it may seem, hey, maybe he's not 100%, it is a soft tissue injury, his presence on the field will make their offense work better. I mentioned on the TD segment yesterday, love the Dalton Schultz 2 touchdowns, Dalton Schultz props in general. I think Nico being a decoy only opens it up more for Dalton Schultz. And then, of course, the last point, and maybe the most critical, Dallas sucks.
26: Always Dallas sucks. But I think Dallas is a poorly coached team. And D'Amico Ryans. Oh,
27: Brian Schottenheimer fixed that last year. He's a good coach now.
26: Look at the ending of that game. Also, the Browns maybe would have wanted to watch the ending of the game because they did the exact same thing that the Cowboys did, kicking a touchback, giving the other team great field position with a timeout. Now, obviously, Aaron Rodgers didn't get home on that, but you're crazy to give them a shot there. It doesn't make any sort of sense. And the Texans' defense, while they're 0-3, they're still 14th ranked DVOA. And I just look like teams that are 0-3 straight up and 0-3 ATS, this is when they show up. So Texans back against the wall. We've highlighted how bad C.J. Stroud has been ATS in those first 3 games, 1-11. Now they're finally past that window there. I think this is a good opportunity for the Texans. And, I think the Texans secondary can slow down the Cowboys' passing game and make things tough for them. Dalton Schultz, Kramer, I know you like him. I think he has a good game props-wise. So very optimistic here on the Texans taking down the Cowboys in Houston.
27: Confirm.
26: Yeah, let's go Houston -3.
27: It is on my... It's on our Circamillion card and my personal Circamillion card.
26: Oh, nice.
27: Jacksonville on the road in Cincinnati for game 5 in the early window, 10 a.m. kick on the West Coast. Jacksonville looks ahead to their 2-week stint in London as they will leave after this game. Bengals laying 2.5 here, minus 140 on the money line. A big, big, big total here. This was 51 earlier in the week. It's all the way up to 52 here at the Circa. Also worth noting the spread. We're seeing juiced 2.5s across the board. So perhaps there's a chance Cincinnati takes some money overnight, moves to 3. I don't know if that's going to happen. Obviously, I'm CJ and I sitting front row on the Jag wagon. And, CJ highlighted the tooting angle, getting the wide zone going against this Bengals defense that has looked too two good weeks, one bad week. So we'll see what they are now playing in what I think is an elite team in the AFC. I also like, we mentioned the Trevor Lawrence anytime touchdown. Got to get right after making that big, big snafu. And just in general, as much as the front seven of the Bengals has showed up at times, I also think the Jags will be able to find room on the back end here, kind of like Parker Washington, to continue his good work. So I'm obviously on the Jags catching the 2.5. Also, I know we haven't been noting this, but this is a great teaser and pleaser leg.
26: Yeah, no, we have them in the pleaser card, so obviously I'm on the Jags here, plus 2.5. And I think the Jags defense is kind of underrated. Might have been Tony Farmer's tweet, Ryan, where he highlighted the Jags defense has only allowed 36 points this season. Now, maybe you may, oh, hey, that was the Browns, but the Browns have looked good against other teams here. I think this is a nice statement game for this Jags defense. And even though Cincinnati's 2-1, I don't know if I would say their offense is firing on all cylinders. I think they're going to be able to slow down Chase Brown in the run game. And I think their cornerbacks are good enough. And on the other side, I think the Jags, you can really attack the middle of the field. I think Brenton Strange is a good game, Parker Washington as well. And Liam Cohen does a great job scheming up ways to attack the middle of the field with Trevor Lawrence. So I like the Jags here as a dog. Ryan, now
27: number two DVOA, the Jags, like dangerously close to the Vikings. So
26: now Joe Burrow, very good off a loss, 20-10 ATS, and very good as a small favorite, 48-24 when not favored by more than the touchdown. We're going up against two strong angles there with Joe Burrow. That being said, I still like the Jags here.
27: The Jags are a better team, period. Yeah. I mean, that's the line is telling us that a little bit, but not really. They're kind of saying these are even teams. And to your point, to what Tony Farmer said, the defense is the part that I don't think people are, like, since he's got an upgraded defense this year, their league average, they're 15th, 15th, Cincinnati is 15th stop in the run, 15th stop in the pass. And I think when you see the Jags, they're elite. They stop the pass number two, rush number five. That's going to be the story in this game.
26: I'm with you. Duval! Hey, coming up next in studio, Scott Pritchard, who's done very well in the Friday Football Invitational. Tune in. Don't want to miss his play. Sports Gambling Podcast Live here on VSiN.
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29: Estime?
28: Estime.
29: Esteem?
28: I'm gonna Say that's Travis Etienne. It's got to be, right?
0: It could be Estime.
28: Yeah. I mean, you think?
0: Well, Devin Neal just got IR today. Kendra Miller is on IR.
28: And it's Estime.
8: That's so stupid.
0: I think it is. I think it is Estime. Not that it's great, but okay. So you have
28: not great Bob.
0: It's not great Bob.
8: Not great
0: no.
8: Estime.
0: I would take out Estime, even though he's going up against the Jets at home. I'm going to eliminate him. I thought I had it in front
28: Hampton.
0: Of me.
28: Hampton.
0: Oh yeah, Hampton.
28: Rico.
8: Rico Dowdle and Carter. Which Carter is that?
0: Michael.
8: Carter?
0: Yeah, it's Michael Carter.
8: Bad.
0: Well, I mean, this is where we're at.
28: No, it's
0: right
28: Kajana
0: now.
28: Carter,
8: no,
28: I think.
8: This is terrible.
28: Yeah, put the first names. Come okay on, Terry. Well,
0: yeah, you don't have to.
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26: 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Sean Sack and the Money Kramer with my partner in picks, Ryan Real Money Kramer. What's up, Kramer?
27: We forgot to wish Nova Scotia a happy Saturday.
26: Oh, we did. Oh, Sunday.
27: Happy Sunday. Happy Sunday.
26: Happy NFL Sunday. Happy Sunday, Nova Scotia. Hanging out with us in studio, the great Scott Pritchard. You can follow him on X at Pritchard Wins. Thanks for hopping in, Scott. Appreciate it.
14: John, Ryan, happy to be here.
26: Yes.
27: Happy NFL almost Sunday.
26: Yeah, we got a lot to talk about. Huge, huge week in the National Football League. And, of course, you're taking part in the Friday Football Invitational. You've had good success here in this contest over the years. And Kramer and I were always dreaming of getting in the...
27: I'm jealous. Where's my invite, Matt?
26: Let's go. I want the... now, apparently, VSiN employees aren't available, so we'll use that as our excuse. Currently, I see, Scott, you're in second place. Ooh. So nice work. How does it feel so far, NFL season, college? Do you feel like you go mostly college, NFL, 50-50? Because the Friday Football Invitational covers both, and you can follow along there at VSiN.com.
14: Respectfully, I'll bet on anything and everything. I don't care if it's two kangaroos in a foot race. Yeah. If I feel I have an unfair advantage and a little bit the best of it, I'm going to step up and bet it. But to your point, my friend, I tend to lean on the college sides and totals for this contest because I like options.
26: Yeah,
14: I like a myriad of options. And when you have 70 to 80 college football game sides and totals to choose from, as opposed to maybe 15 to 16 pro games. So in my case, I like the college.
27: Yeah, the variants of college football.
26: Yes. And I'm seeing, let's see, you already had some winners this week. You were on UNC plus 22.5 versus Notre Dame. Kramer and I also like that. Good angle there. Yeah, NC State plus 3.5 versus Louisville. They won outright, so nice there. Love to pick your brain about the NFL on Sunday. Big AFC matchup. It does feel like the Pats are kind of backed against the wall here at Buffalo. Catching 7 points here at the Circa. What do you like, New England Buffalo?
14: I think the division contest between these two teams, I respect the coach for New England, Vrabel, the coach of the year.
26: Yeah.
14: I respect the fact that they play good sound defense. They do a great job running the ball. The concern I have is Stevenson. This guy, fumbleitis, you know, he does not understand ball security. If this team, this is how good New England is. They're way better than advertised. They're way better than their record would indicate, Ryan and Sean. It's based on the fact that they keep beating themselves with turnovers and mistakes. You're going to give me 7 points. We know, gentlemen in pro football, that 3, 7, 6, 10, 14 are the key numbers. We've knocked out 3 of the 5. So I don't see Buffalo winning this game with that hopeless, hapless, coachless defense. They give up 31 points to an average Houston Texans team offensively. 31 points, and they won in a coin toss. I mean, and then you look at they played the Detroit Lions. They gave up 31 points, and call me old school, but defense wins championships. I don't know why everyone's so excited about this Buffalo Bills team. Points mean more than opinions. I like New England plus the 7.
27: And even the situational stuff, we've seen the Bills try. Like, there was a drive in the Week 2 game where Josh Allen just passed the ball, you know, instead of wasting the clock. I'm with you, and just hanging out in the book, everyone's taking the Bills. No one is.
14: Is that right? No, I feel even better then.
26: Yes.
27: No one. No. Well, I'm not. I don't think the gentlemen in here necessarily represent the sharp community, but they seem to all like the Bills in their teasers, the Bills on the money line. So yeah, I mean, I'm with you. We're taking the points here.
26: 100%. Love the Pats and the points, and you nailed it. Vrabel is a good head coach. Now maybe his coach of the year win maybe tainted because of some of the voting shenanigans with his girlfriend, but I'm with you there. He's great off a loss. We just mentioned it in the previous segment. 28-14 ATS. Good coaches show up off a loss. And also this Buffalo Bills team kind of play, they are 3-0 ATS, but I mean, there's no, in any kind of scenarios, most teams don't cover against that Chargers team, yeah. But just shows you how inept this Chargers team is. So you get a Buffalo Bills team off of Fugazi cover, 3-0 ATS. As your point, if I'm laying a big number in the NFL, I want to believe in the defense, and it's tough to believe in the Bills defense. So 100% with you there. We got an interesting Sunday night matchup. Detroit Lions head to Carolina, where the Carolina Panthers are a 3.5-point home dog. I think it's like -105 here at the Circa. Maybe gets the 4. Scott, what do you like in this Sunday night matchup?
14: I have a strong opinion, Sean and Ryan, in regards to this contest. I generally do not lay points in the NFL, and I'm not going to lay it here, but find the cheapest money line you can get on the Detroit Lions, because the fact is, Carolina, even though they're playing outdoors on grass, home field advantage, the Detroit Lions are averaging 31-plus points per game. No one's talking about this team, but I'm telling you, now's the time to buy some Lions stock. Be right, sit tight. The Lions stock, they're going to rack up a lot of wins this year. It's going to go vertical. You heard it here first. Actually, I've been singing a song about the Lions the entire offseason. The problem is, and you guys already know what I'm going to be talking about, defensively they have some challenges, but their two stud safeties are going to be coming back, and they've had 2 to 3 other key injuries on the defensive side of the ball. But let's forget that. I want to talk about the offense. Sewell is the best left tackle in all of football. They have the best running back in football in Gibbs. Goff, this guy throws for 4,000 yards per game like it's nothing. And they have either the top 1, 2, or 3 receiving core in all of football, with Laporta as a tight end, St. Brown as a wideout, and Williams as well. So this team, Detroit, they can run, they can pass, they average 31-plus points a game. Even last year, this is how inept the Lions are as an organization. Ben Johnson bails, and yet they still stuck 52 points against Chicago and swept them last year, and they still averaged over 29 points a game. And what do? They fire the offensive coordinator. It's like it wasn't the offensive coordinator's fault.
26: No, a lot of great info and analysis there.
27: And to the buy point on the future, I mean, they go outside week 9 against Miami, and then not again until week 17 against Chicago. They're just going to be laying points in a dome for the next, 12 weeks.
26: Yeah, and it's easy to make a case against the Vikings. The way the Vikings keep winning, how long is that going to hold out? So maybe a good time. Yeah, Kyler Murray, is he going to just cakewalk? Is it going to be a cakewalk to win the NFC North? I don't think so. And yeah, to your point with the Lions offense in this game, the Panthers are, they just lost their two starting cornerbacks there. Obviously, Detroit, the secondary is the big issue. But to your point on why you should buy now, this secondary is going to look completely different when you get there. When you get the safeties back.
27: Also, if I use this a lot, but if this game is a shootout, you really want to take Bryce in that offense versus Jared Goff in that offense. And so, yeah, I like the angle.
14: We have two weak, lame defenses, but here's the thing: we know the Lions probably are going to score 31-plus points a game in this contest, and yet Carolina, do you really think that they're going to score 35 to 40 points? I mean, they could, but the Lions could score more. So, I mean, if I were to play this game on the total, I would lean towards the over, Red Rover. But I like the Lions on the cheapest money line you can buy, because I would hate to lay the 3.5, win by 3, right?
26: Yeah.
14: And the Lions are bringing on the dancing girls and drinking champagne, and I'm upset because I won, but I didn't cover.
26: Yeah, no, there's nothing worse than winning than not covering.
27: I've been there before.
26: I know that. I know my Philadelphia Eagles, the two wins, they didn't cover either game. This is a big game. We just broke down. Dallas Cowboys head to Houston, where the Texans also 0-3 straight up, 0-3 ATS. Are you buying in on the Texans, laying the 3? Like the total? What's your play here, Cowboys-Texans?
14: I love the home team dog. They're not a dog. They're a small favorite.
26: Yeah.
14: I mean, I laid the 2.5. It's pretty much 3 flat minus 110 anywhere at this point in time. But here's the thing. You're talking about the Dallas Cowboys, very good offense, weak defense. I'm not sold on Dak. Have never been sold on Dak.
26: You're speaking our language, Scott. Yep. We hate the Cowboys.
27: In 16 years, we've never picked the Cowboys.
26: So keep going. Didn't mean to interrupt, but love what you're saying here.
14: I love it. I don't know, the Cowboys, it's really not the Cowboys, it's their fans that are so obnoxious. I constantly remind them, hey, they have not won anything or even done anything in the playoffs since 1995. It's like, let's move on. The problem with the Cowboys is even last week, I mean, statistically, they actually played a really good game in Brazil against Baltimore. Statistically, they dominated, but yet Dak, he throws the ball away late. And he had Pickens wide open. He panicked all because Schottenheimer, who's playing not to lose as opposed to playing to win, who does he think he is? Marty Schottenheimer?
26: I didn't do the Schottenheimer connection, but the way that game ended was very, I mean, it felt like genetic.
27: Runs in the family.
26: Yes. Yeah. And I'm echoing a ton of what you're saying, and I think this Texans defense is certainly better than the record shows. And to your point, this is a small spread right now. I like DeMeco Ryans as a head coach, certainly much better than Brian Schottenheimer, and you saw

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5: What you're seeing and witnessing is the rise of the Milwaukee Brewers. 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
5: 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I've never believed in it more. 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I had 30 years of never feeling like this way about the Green Bay Packers. Right. And I've had 30 plus years of never feeling like this for the Milwaukee Brewers. 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A man has to believe in something.
6: Mm-hmm.
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11: 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What's happening, Kramer?
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0: 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Paid endorsement. Kramer, let's talk games. What do we got?
1: All right. Three more games to talk about here. First up, the Battle of the Bays. We're heading to Tampa Bay, Florida, where, fun fact, Christian Watson is from. Green Bay laying 3. 39 is the total. We're getting Jalen Daniels on the other side with Baker being out a little bit. McMillan back to being injured. Seems like he's just going to be perpetually out. We anticipate this could be the Kenny Gainwell game with Bucky Irving, although off the injury report was banged up a little bit this week. And we've already seen this number come in. This was a 3.5-point spread on Wednesday when we discussed it. This was a 3.5-point spread on Friday when we arrived here, and I bet it. And so people coming around on Jalen Daniels, Sean, and I think a lot of it probably doesn't have anything to do with Jalen Daniels. Well, I think there's two things. One, Baker was playing so bad that maybe Jalen Daniels is in a huge step down. Two, this Green Bay team has been disastrous on both sides of the ball in the trenches.
0: And the Packers' offensive line is obviously just a huge issue. They're signing everyone off the street. Literally, like Mekhi Becton, like basically any offensive lineman that's available. And that just shows you the disaster state this Packers' offensive line is in. It seems like the Bucs are going to get Josiah Trotter Jr. back. He was a big part of that defense. And Baker was playing so bad. I think bringing in a mobile quarterback like Jalen Daniels, that just could give them a spark, give them a little bit of, and there's no film on how to play Jalen Daniels. We've seen this all the time of rookie quarterbacks that can move around, coming in and giving their team a nice little boost here. So on top of that, you have teams that are 0-3 straight up, 0-3 ATS, week 4, 6-0-2 ATS. So they've done a good job coming back. And the Bucs got to eventually cover, Ryan. They've set an NFL record, 12 games against the spread. They've lost. I'm going to keep taking the Bucs, martingale it until they get us a
1: victory. How can the Packers be favored on the road?
0: And you mentioned how bad the Packers' run game is. Just to put it in perspective, 32nd in the league at 48.7 yards per game. So dead last. Second worst is the Denver Broncos, but they're at 81 yards per game. That highlights how bad this Packers run game is. And if the run game isn't going, it impacts the play action. It creates a lot of issues. And Jordan Love, who has not looked great when he has had time, you start to get some happy feet. So Bucks, obviously liked it better at 3.5, but still on the Bucks here at 3.
1: Yeah, 6-0. Straight up and against the spread, backup quarterback.
0: And actually, the Packers are also 0-3 ATS, so maybe that, obviously that hurts.
1: And they're still favored by 3 on the road.
0: Yeah.
1: Expanding on your the Jalen Daniels stuff, his rushing prop was like 38.5 earlier in the week, all the way down to 31.5 here at the Circa.
0: That's interesting.
1: I don't quite get it at all. I think there's going to be opportunities to scramble, and I think he's going to be quick to take those opportunities. We saw that in the preseason. And then, we're both on the Jalen Daniels anytime, I believe, somewhere in the plus 380 to plus 400 range. So go get it. Game number two, the Los Angeles Rams, they take to the road to Philly, Sean, to take on the Eagles. This is brewed into one of the NFC rivalries of late. And the Eagles are getting very little respect here, getting 3.5 points at home. 42.5 points is the total. I watched the Rams in person a couple weeks back, and I think they leave a little to be desired. Certainly having Puka back helps here. I think they probably view some advantages that they have on the offensive side of the ball, and their defense has been playing well. No Aaron Donald this week, worth noting. But the Eagles underperformed the spread last week, Sean, by 21 points or more, and they are dogs this week.
0: Close your eyes.
1: At home, which makes the trend even stronger. So it is a close-your-eyes special. Unfortunately, I will go to church and take the Eagles plus the points. But I'll let you explain it from a very analytical point of view, I'm sure.
0: Yeah, no, situation-wise, the closer eye special is strong for the Eagles. Obviously, Devontae Smith, Zach Bond out for the Eagles. That's going to hurt them. But the case for the Eagles is all the situation spot. Now, it's obviously a massive get-up spot for them. They won outright, I think, last six times here as a dog. I think they're live on the money line. Sean McVay, 0-4 against Nick Sirianni. And I think the Eagles are going to be able to run the ball here against the Rams, get Saquon Barkley going, who's like really close to breaking out and having a big game. And then on top of it, obviously the closer eye special, but situation spot. This is a really tough spot for the Rams. Teams, after they lost at Denver, then going on the road once again, 1-6-1 ATS is a favorite, 1-3 ATS. So I think you look at this Rams travel schedule to start the season, it's incredibly hard. They did that trip out to Australia, didn't go well. They got a little bit of a break there at home against the Giants, and then they go up to elevation on a short week against the Broncos, then back to L.A., now back to the East Coast for an early kick. I think this is a good spot for the Eagles to get up. Jalen Watson, the cornerback for the Rams on the other side, he's out. Cam Kitchens, limited as well. Aaron Donald, he's out. So I think there is going to be an opportunity here for the Eagles to get right against the L.A. Rams. So give me the Eagles as a home dog, +3.5, yeah, and +165 on the money line.
1: Early body clock, and worth noting, the Rams have the Bills on deck. Not sure that matters in a Monday night bout. Game number 3, or I'm sorry, this is actually game number 8 in the early window. The Tennessee Titans, another road team on a back-to-back. Didn't even mention that about the Rams. You kind of did indirectly, but it's the week of the back-to-back road spot. Titans to Baltimore, where the Ravens are laying a big number, 11.5. It's kind of stuck here for most of the week. Total sitting at 42.5, which has come down a little bit from when we discussed this earlier in the week at 43.5. And I think the story of this game is, well, the Titans have been pretty bad, but they've been close to winning a couple of these games. That is worth mentioning. And with the interior of the Baltimore Ravens offensive line decimated, I haven't heard a ton of people talking Vega Ioane moving to center because yeah, they're down two centers. This is, you know, if you were to list teams that you would want to play dealing with that scenario, Jeffrey Simmons and the Titans would be not one of those teams. And I think if anything, Robert Saleh tends to bring a consistent front, you know, defensive line, front seven group. And he's going to see an advantage in this game, I believe. It's part of the reason I'm fading the Derrick Henry stuff, even though it's a revenge spot. I'm taking his no TD, +220. I'm taking him under the 99.5 rushing yards. And I'm taking the points because Jeffrey Simmons wrecking this game a little bit, and I didn't even mention Lamar's back issue,
0: yeah,
1: to me is one of these scenarios you have to account for. So I'll just take the 11.5 points, and maybe by week 8 I'll learn that we shouldn't be taking points with the Titans, but go for it.
0: Yeah, no, I mean, you highlighted, I don't know, the Titans, they've just been so bad ATS post Mike Vrabel, 10-27. I'm with you, though. Just the Simmons matchup against the Ravens interior is, it could be a game-wrecking situation.
1: And do we know if Stanley's out?
0: I know he was, I think he was out for the Brazil game.
1: I'm pulling up because I know he was on the fringe.
0: Lamar has been decent as a big favorite here, but we've seen the Ravens mess around and find out here at home. They lost outright to the Saints. I just think 11.5 points is just such a big number in the NFL. I'm always going to be on a double-digit dog. So, and the D-line, Jeffrey Simmons versus the Ravens O-line, I think is a huge thing for them. And, again, small sample size, but the two teams who won previously in the Brazil games didn't cover the following week. So I think that's a tough travel spot for them coming back after the Brazil trip.
1: Couple big notes from the injury report. First of all, Ronnie Stanley went from limited to DMP on Friday.
0: Not
1: questionable. Zay Flowers went from full to limited on Friday. Mm. Also questionable. So worth noting. And all the other stuff. Centers are out. And one of their other guards was actually limited for part of the week, but he's off the injury report. So a lot of question mark about this state of this Ravens team.
0: Kramer, coming up, we got VSiN's own Aaron Moore talking about his favorite bets for NFL Week 4. Stay tuned. 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
0: 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Sean stacking the money gram with my partner in picks, Ryan, Real Money Kramer. What's up, Kramer?
1: Just had an aggressive interaction with a fan who was working the NFL slot pretty hard.
0: Oh, there you go. Shout out to the D-Gens and playoff baseball update, courtesy of Johnny's request. Brewers up 3-2, middle of the eighth. Kramer, you got any baseball action?
1: I have a small piece of the Brewers to make the World Series and some weird co-authored bet with Rosenberg. But other than that, no. Now, you know, go Yankees, I guess.
0: Okay, we're gonna stick to what we know. The NFL joining us on the Progressive Guest Line, VSiN's own Aaron Moore. Aaron, thanks for hopping on, man. Appreciate it.
3: You got it, guys. Good talking to you.
0: Yeah, thanks for hopping on. You sent over a bunch of props you like. Of course, you can get all of Aaron's plays over at VSiN.com/picks for the VSiN Pro. Let's start with my Philadelphia Eagles. You got a play there. What are you doing here, Eagles-Rams?
3: Well, Sean, looking at it, when we handicap these player props, I'm looking at certain angles, and you want to listen to the news. You want to look at trends. So I'm going to take Saquon Barkley over 16.5 rushing attempts. And normally when I'm playing player props, I want to go under. We just know, obviously, there's a lot of reasons. But if you just hear the criticism of the Eagles offense this year, how a lot of people are saying Jalen Hurts isn't the same guy. Unfortunately for the Eagles, the offense seems to be the same. There's no Devontae Smith. So I think if the Eagles are going to get right against the Rams as a home dog here, I think Barkley has to get the ball. So 16.5 carries, I think is a pretty good number here. He's had 15 two of the last three games, so we have to get a couple more from him. But if the Eagles are going to beat the Rams, I think they're going to have to play a little bit more ball control. There's no Devontae Smith. And if you just look at the Eagles, Sean, I don't know how much you want to have Jalen Hurts having the game in his hands. So maybe it goes to Barkley.
1: And yep. I would say that watching games with Sean, a big Eagles fan, maybe one of the bigger positives of the season has been when Barkley has gotten the ball in his hands and had some space to operate.
0: Yeah, I mean, Hurts played very well those first two games, but did not obviously look good in the Chicago game. But to your point, I agree. Like, the big criticism of the Eagles offense was that run game was working in the first half. Saquon was getting yardage, and they just got away from it in the second half. They had a couple, like, run attempts that didn't go, and they just got away from it and kind of, you know, fell back on some of their bad habits of the previous offense. So I think there's going to be a concerted effort to get the running game going. And yes, OptAI agrees with you. They got this projected at 17.3. So I'd be very surprised if he doesn't get a heavy workload here at home against the Rams.
1: Yeah, I mean, we were discussing when I was discussing the Zach Ertz 2 touchdown with you, I was like, this does seem like a Saquon to the moon game.
0: And Saquon has had massive games historically against the Rams, so I think they're going to come in with that mindset. Let's head over to the Monday night game for the Falcons and the Saints. It's the Katrina anniversary. That dome should be rocking. What are you doing prop-wise here, Aaron?
3: So, guys, I'm taking a prop that I don't normally go to, and I know it's one of your money areas here. Yes. I'm going to go anytime touchdown, Kendre Miller, and I got that at plus 280. And the way I look at it is you're going to have Miller and Alvin Kamara possibly trading off carries for the Saints, and I just don't think Kamara is really much of an option at all or a weapon. So if the Saints get the ball near the goal line, if they get it in the red zone, I think it's Kendre Miller's really going to pound it. And if there's no Travis Achane here, that the idea is if New Orleans runs the ball, I don't think Kamara really is that good of an option, as I said. So I'm looking at Miller here at plus 280, and that number is higher than the Kamara. So if I have Miller as the better option here, and the Kamara, plus, I think it's plus 270 for Kamara, something like that, where I'm getting a better number on Kendre Miller. I'm going to take the anytime touchdown for him.
1: And we saw it, like, to start the season, it was kind of shocking. Like, whoa, Kendre Miller's getting the real running back work stuff here. Very interesting stuff. And that is a very nice price. We expect there to be points in that game.
0: Yeah.
1: The NFC South hate week always turns into shootouts.
0: Like the angle, and yes, yeah, certainly a good price. I'm seeing as high as like plus 280. So Kendre Miller to get in the end zone, like the analysis. What about the London game? Commanders, Colts taking it over to London. You're welcome, London. What do we got here for a prop you like in that game?
3: Now I'm going back into my area here, and that's going to be quarterback carries. It's just the sexiest of all picks here. Taking under under 3.5 rush attempts for Daniel Jones. And he's had 3 carries in 2 of the games he's played so far this year. So hopefully he stays at that number. And you just look at Daniel Jones, not really a running option because of injury. I like Washington in this game, so it's just a number I thought was a little too high, where Daniel Jones, with those 3 carries in 2 of his last 3 games, that looks to be the max. So I just don't see him carrying the ball that much. And not sure if it really makes that much of a correlation, but Washington last week against Seattle, Sam Darnold, another quarterback with some mobility injury issues, he only had 1 carry against a Washington defense that likes to blitz. So I see some similarities here. So let's go all out, have a great time, watch the game from London, and just hope Daniel Jones does not run the ball more than 3.5 times.
1: It's very soccer-like of a bet.
0: Yes.
1: Under 3.5. I mean, it does seem, not medical professionals, but it does seem like he's not fully back from the Achilles, and part of that game plan is, you know what, you don't need to run the ball right now.
0: Well, and we see this all the time. I like Tyler Warren in part because he seems to be their red zone option. You know, Tyler Warren to get in the end zone, Tyler Warren first touchdown, because I think Daniel Jones has been limited with his legs. We saw the rushing touchdowns last year, and we've seen with the Achilles, like, The it's almost the year after the year is when they really get that full mobility back. Aaron, are you worried about the QB kneel down? Because I've gotten burned by the QB kneel down a number of times. It never seems to go in my favor. Maybe I'm just, you know, I think I'm still traumatized from having Patrick Mahomes over rushing yards in
1: like
0: that Super Bowl.
1: Yards in the
0: and he wasn't doing the regular kneel downs. He was doing the running back kneel downs. So I'm always scared of these QB rushing stuff. Do you factor in the kneel down stuff at all when handicapping this market?
3: I absolutely do, Sean. And last week I had Josh Allen over 7.5 rush attempts, and that final snap of the game, he kneeled down. I got that 8. So yeah, you absolutely have to take the kneel down here. That's why I like Washington in this game. So I don't necessarily see Indianapolis as the favorite here. If there is a kneel down, hopefully it's one situation, or maybe it's 2, and just Jones, as we were saying, just isn't going to run prior because of his injuries and his mobility. So yes, absolutely. You look at rush attempts for quarterbacks and you look at the favorite, you have to factor in at least 1 or 2 of those.
0: Yeah, no.
1: Well, I'm on Washington as well, so hopefully there's no kneel downs.
0: What about this Vikings-Dolphins game? Interesting matchup. Dolphins, a big dog going into Minnesota. Minnesota's defense has been playing lights out. Kind of scary. Kyler Murray is a big double-digit favorite, although now it's like 9.5. But what do you have a prop you like here for this Vikings-Dolphins matchup?
3: I do, Sean, and similar to what we just talked about, I'm going to take Kyler Murray under 29.5 pass attempts. The idea being Minnesota, even if that line fluctuates, we really think they are by far the better team here. So perhaps that cuts down on a few of Kyler Murray's pass attempts. With Kyler Murray, he's always good for a scramble or 2. Maybe that takes down a couple pass attempts. So I look at things and I try to look at the algorithm and where this number came from. So Murray, in his 2 games, last week he had 29 pass attempts in that game against Tampa. I just don't think it's going to be the same game. I think Minnesota's going to control it. And you look at it here in the situation, if Minnesota's leading, then maybe they run, get the ball to Aaron Jones some more. And if Kyler Murray, we think he gets outside of the pocket, if he's healthy enough, maybe that takes a couple runs away just from a possession standpoint. So I'm taking Murray under 29.5 pass attempts.
0: Yeah, and OptAI agrees with you as well here. 26.5 OptAI. And, of course, you can get all of OptAI's projections over at VSiN.com/props. I'm with you. If I'm Kevin O'Connell, the only way you blow this game is through Kyler Murray turnovers. Limit Kyler's ability. And Minnesota's offense hasn't had these long, sustained passing drives and shootout game scripts. They're winning ugly, and that makes sense to take the under. I'm surprised it's up to 29.5. I'm with you, Aaron. That feels high.
1: No Jefferson, let Brian Flores win the game.
0: Yeah, exactly. And he has a chip on his shoulder. Great stuff. Get all of Aaron's stuff over at VSiN.com/picks. Appreciated, Aaron. 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
7: In college football Saturday, wins in the top 10 for Georgia, Notre Dame, and number 4 Miami, which won at Clemson 41-13. Fifth-ranked Ohio State was a winner at Iowa 31-14 as Jeremiah Smith had 11 catches for 206 yards and 2 scores. Victories for Indiana, Alabama, and BYU, which won 17-10 at TCU. At number 25, Missouri, the Tigers upset number 8-ranked Florida 45-17. Victories for Texas Tech and Tennessee, wins for USC and 20th-ranked Houston, which was down 17-0 late third quarter and still beat UCF 27-17. In baseball's division series opener, it was the White Sox 3-0 over Cleveland. Tampa Bay edged the Yankees 1-0. Milwaukee took the late game 3-2 against San Diego. And the Dodgers and Tarek Skubal beat Atlanta 5-3. U.S. men's soccer 3-0 over Mexico.
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12: Lows dip down to about 50 overnight under overcast skies. Winds out of the southwest, 8 to 15 miles per hour. A blend of clouds and sun. Sunday, highs around 65. I'm meteorologist Paul Frombly with your weatherology forecast on 95.3 and 99.1 The Score. 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
13: Ah, the sweet sounds of summer. The warmer weather. The sizzle of brats on the grill. And the swift crack of a bat.
14: The pitch. A drive to left. This is high. This is deep. It is gone. William Contreras. A three-run blast.
13: Yeah, Brewers baseball is back, baby. Talking all things crew all season long on The Score.
8: Sean Segment, multi-partner picks, Ryan, Real Money Kramer. What's happening, Kramer?
15: Are you going to be on the Barkley rushing stuff? Or are you going to play Barkley at all this weekend?
8: I'm just playing the Eagles money line. And
15: wow,
8: then
15: okay.
8: Zach Ertz, two TDs. I like the angle.
15: Just here so I don't get fined.
8: What do you mean?
15: No, I'm just... I figured you'd be more optimistic.
9: Oh, I like Barkley. I just think it's kind of priced in. So
15: okay.
9: And Eagles money line is what I care about, Ryan. So that's I'm betting with my heart and the closer has special.
15: I'm doing the note taking emoji in my mind right now.
9: Okay. Mm. Yeah. No, I like Saquon Barkley.
15: Okay.
9: What's his over under rush yards?
15: I think it was pretty low, right? It was I don't have the number in front of me, but I'm looking it up analog style.
9: Yeah, they got it here at the sheet at Circa.
15: 69.5.
9: All right, yeah. I'm gonna now that you said that, give me Barkley 70 rushing.
15: Maybe with a touchdown.
9: Yeah. Hmm. Hey, Ryan, winning sports bets just got easier with a big update to Juice Reel. 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Kramer, we got more games.
15: True story, we do have more games. Delightful to have the 15-game slates, although the dreaded bye week starts next week.
9: Why'd you remind me, Ryan?
15: So I know, because we're already getting to week five. Next up, we have the afternoon games. First up, Miami, Minnesota. We were talking about this one very recently, and you mentioned that the 10-point spread has been defeated in some places. We're seeing some 9.5s out here, like at the Circa, but places like the Green Book still have a 10, so certainly want to shop around depending on what side you are here. Brian Flores' revenge spot, as you mentioned, Stephen Ross allegedly, or maybe not allegedly, offered him a six-figure sum to lose games. There's also the reason he's not been hired as a head coach, a.k.a. His lawsuit with the NFL. A lot of things, reasons why the chip is on his shoulder, and he's calling a defense like a kid playing Madden, calling engage eight every time. Meanwhile, laying points with Kyler Murray feels like some sort of diabolical thing you do in your nightmares. Sean, 39 total, too. Low total, big spread, without even knowing who the teams are. Isn't this the take the dog scenario? Is that a dolphin?
9: Yeah, we got to keep.
15: Or Kyler.
9: I'm a sucker for big spreads. Keep giving me the Dolphins and the points. I mean, any sort of the 0-3 straight up. An 0-3 ATS team versus the 3-0 straight up and 3-0 ATS team.
15: Strong.
9: Something has to break.
15: Maybe.
9: These 3-0 ATS teams have not been good in week four. These 0-3 ATS teams have been good. And matchup wise, yeah, I think it's going to be a problem. But as I mentioned, I think the Dolphins, that Ryan Miller might break a couple plays for them. We got a Jalen Wright, Ollie Gordon games. I think the Dolphins' offense can do just enough. And then on the other side, I know the Vikings' plan is going to be to pound the rock with Aaron Jones, but Jacob Rodriguez has been a dog. I think he's leading the NFL in rush stuff rate, whatever that means. He's been an awesome rookie. And he gives this defense a nice, I mean, really, he's just kind of been the highlight. Now, certainly, am I worried about Malik Willis versus the Blitz? 100%. And the Vikings have been great at generating pressure. Dallas Turner's been awesome. Shout out to Mitch and Paulie with their 100-1 Dallas Turner Defensive Player of the Year sitting in pocket. I just think Malik Willis he's got to run more with this blitz. And I think the Dolphins, as much as they've been crap, and they're 0-3 straight up and 0-3 ATS, they play to the end of the game. Like, there is not quit in this Dolphins team. I know I'm talking about them like a T-ball team, but
15: yeah. You're doing the soccer mom thing.
9: And Kyler Murray, as a huge favorite, is not appealing. So give me the Dolphins.
15: Here, you know what? I'll give you a positive spin on why maybe this two-headed monster of Jalen Wright and Ollie Gordon could create something a little bit different. Devon Achan, 5'9", 190. Jalen Wright is 5'10", 205. Ollie Gordon, big boy, 6'2", 225. When you think about the read option, you generally want, I think the read option generally works better when the running back can be the battering ram and the quarterback can hit the edge. Now, with Achane, it's a little bit different there. So maybe, just maybe, and I'll keep saying this until the Cavs come home, I believe the way you defeat Brian Flores is run at his defense. And maybe the physicality they can bring here shortens the game, reduces the possessions. You get a Kyler mistake. No Justin Jefferson. You got to take the points here. Like I said, when you see a number, a total this low with a point spread this big, it's almost a no-brainer. Game number two in the afternoon slate, 125 kick here on the left coast. Christian McCaffrey and the 49ers take on the Denver Broncos. Broncos are catching 2.5 still mostly out there. I see, like I said, this one is a little bit juicy on the Niners side. I wonder if we'll get some movement here. 48.5 is the total. First time Christian McCaffrey's faced his hometown team from growing up in Denver. Meanwhile, the Broncos coming off a Fugazi win, maybe, against the Rams at home. And frankly, Brock Purdy and the offense have been electric, and they haven't really needed to rely on Christian McCaffrey like in years past. George Kittle does look shockingly healthy, considering the injury he's returning from. It sounds like Mike Evans' game-time decision, but write it down. Brandon Cooks activated from the practice squad. He's an interesting anytime touchdown, sitting around 7-1. Didn't make the TD bar segment. I told you I was shocked to hear and see so many sharps telling me how the Denver Broncos were the right side. Sean, the 49ers are the third most popular team in circa million. 28% of the pool are on them.
10: Really?
15: I just felt when I saw this was the first game I bet all week. It was the first angle. I knew this was going to be something I really liked because it's a clear fade the Broncos. And to me, I'm going to continue to bet on this Niners team. They're very good. I got the division in pocket. Maybe tell me the Broncos angle here, Sean, if you dare. You're a believer, right?
10: Yeah, but I mean, the Broncos, they're an interesting team, right? They are 2-1, but the two wins have really come in the second half at home at elevation. And you saw both the Jags and the Rams kind of fall apart there in the second half. And that's why I was on the Broncos in those two spots, is because the elevation angle is a real thing, especially early in the season. Now, you lose that elevation angle and you go up against this 49ers team who just look amazing right now, even with the injuries. When I saw it was 2.5, I thought it was because Trent Williams wasn't going to play, but he's going to be out there. Shanahan has been calling a great game, and the Broncos offense, I think, with the new play caller, is still kind of a work in progress. And I'm still optimistic on the Broncos for the rest of the season, but I think this is a pretty tough spot for them after playing the Rams, that crazy kind of comeback win. Now you got to go on the road against a dominant 49ers team. You know, the case for the Broncos is Bo Nix is a dog last year, 5-1 ATS, and who have the 49ers really played outside of that Rams in that weird Australia game? It's early in the season, but I do like the Niners here laying those short points.
15: And I think you're going to have to, I think the area too is, do you believe that he can beat the Niners down the field with a deep passing game?
10: Jalen Waddle, he's going to play, but he was in a walking boot. So maybe he's not as explosive as you would hope going up against this 49ers secondary, which has had some issues. We saw Michael Wilson have a big game, and we'll see. But I'm on the Niners with you.
15: And I'll stick to the point. Until the Broncos can really establish the run like Sean Payton wants to, They're not going to be a consistent team.
10: Averaging 81 yards per game, that's going to be tough to beat a Shanahan team.
15: Game number three in the late window, 125 kick here in Las Vegas. I haven't seen all that many Chiefs fans, I'll be honest with you, Sean. I feel like in years past, when the Chiefs come to town, you notice a bit more of the presence. Chiefs been laying 4.5 pretty much all week, still 4.5 here at the Circa. 48's the total. Raiders, shortest number that the Raiders have had against the Patrick Mahomes-led Chiefs team in his career. Probably also the best Raiders team we've seen him face in his career. And the shocking part is that defensive front. I know the offense has been solid, right? They're scoring points. Kirk Cousins is trustable. But to me, it's the defensive front causing mayhem. I like the Mahomes over rushing yards in this one for that reason, but I think that ends up being the story in this game. Raiders fans are excited. Less Chiefs fans mean more Raiders fans in the building. Give me the Raiders plus the points.
10: Yeah, I mean, the only thing that was scary is that, like, maybe this Raiders team is a public dog with fleas, but I'm over on the VSiN Circa betting splits, and I see 45% of the bets, but 60% of the handle, which would suggest that the sharper side of the action is actually on the Raiders here.
15: I think that trend about Patrick, if you are a TMZ gambler, you've been fed the trend of Patrick Mahomes has never laid a number this short against the Raiders.
10: Yeah,
15: and they're 3-0. It's Mahomes, and he's 3-0.
10: Andy Reid, most wins in Allegiant Stadium. I'm sure that's on the Raiders' wall here. And Raiders, 0-9 ATS as a road favorite after a double-digit win. So the big win in Miami, and now you're a road favorite. And Mahomes has struggled here a little bit as a division road favorite here. I think the Raiders give him a game. This feels like a field goal game, so I'll take the Raiders in the points.
15: Plus, I'm sure the Mahomes and Kelsey and Reid had to do some commercial shoots while they're out in Vegas.
10: And Brock Bowers is unguardable right now. And I'm tired of losing money fading the Raiders because they keep shoving it down my throat.
15: Yeah, well, jump on the team. Kirk Cousins, baby. He's starting all 17 games.
10: What could go wrong? Kramer, we got a few more games to break down. The primetime picks coming up. Sports Gambling Podcast Live here on VSiN.

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10: 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Sean stacking the money green with my partner in picks, Ryan Real Money Kramer. What's happening, Kramer?
11: It's already Sunday on the East Coast, Sean.
10: I know. The countdown to kickoff is on.
11: This is weird. So close to kickoff, sitting here talking about football.
10: Yes.
11: Ryan. Wishing people happy Sunday.
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11: We enjoyed some steak last night.
10: Oh, yes. Delicious. Sure.
11: Delicious steak. All right. We still have... It turns out there's more NFL games to discuss, Sean.
10: Love it.
11: It's never ending. This time, we get to finally discuss the Los Angeles Chargers, who, by the way, quick baseball update, Padres lose 3-2.
10: Sorry, poor Justin Decker.
11: Sorry, San Diego. First the Chargers.
10: The Chargers
11: leave.
10: Are falling apart. The Aztecs have mumps. And the Padres just lost the playoff game. It's a tough time to be a San Diego sports fan. Shout out to our boy Justin Decker.
11: Need a 30-year review of the San Diego teams in the postseason. Chargers on the road up to Seattle, which is pretty. Speaking of our friend Justin Decker, I know some of his family defected to the Seahawks when they left San Diego. So this is a big one in the Decker household. Seattle. Laying 7 for most of the week, still laying 7 today. I mean, the Chargers just every week, it's like, oh, yeah, we should take the points with the Chargers. No, thank you. I'm done with that.
10: Last week was the first week they were a dog.
11: Fair. Maybe I'm just overreacting to 1 week.
10: And no, I'm not going to overreact to 1 week. I was on the Bills last week. No sweat there.
11: Oh, stop it.
10: And I am going to take the Chargers, Ryan. All the 0-3 ATS teams, with the exception of the Packers, because they're playing another 0-3 team, I'm going to be on. Because it's the NFL. These teams are never quite as bad as we think. Am I scared that the Seahawks are coming off a loss?
11: Yep.
10: Yeah, definitely. Yep. But
11: that's bad.
10: I think this is the back against the wall game for the Chargers. And I think you're going to get a great effort. And Mike McDonald has not been awesome ATS off a loss. He's only 4-6. 0-4 ATS off a loss at home. So do I like JSN to get in the end zone? Yes.
11: Stay tuned. You're hemming and hawing over there.
10: Jadarian Price, Ryan, it's going to be interesting. He's now on the IR. Fumbled a couple times. I think, and the Chargers defense has shown an ability to generate turnovers. So, last but not least, Justin Herbert, 7-1 ATS as an underdog of 6 points or more across 8 games, 1-7 straight up. So, last week was the first time cover as a dog of 6 or more points.
11: Yeah, exactly. This team is built different.
10: Give me the Chargers. Built different in a bad way.
11: They find a way, and absolutely love the Seahawks bouncing back off a loss here. We kind of agreed Sam Darnold maybe came back a little early. He'll be one more week removed. And really, for me, I don't know what kind of trouble this Chargers defense is going to cause for Seattle. That's the part of this team where it's, sure, the offense, I can kind of explain the timing stuff. That hasn't been good, but the defensive part has been really bad. I'm on the Seahawks here by a million. It's on our pleaser card, is it not? CJ's selection?
10: Yeah. CJ.
11: Love the pleaser play.
10: Pleaser
11: by CJ.
10: Sharp CJ.
11: So I guess we'll disagree on this one. Worst of luck taking the points here with the Chargers. I did the same thing last week. It was horrible. I tried to talk you out of it. It's just not fun. Because it's like a freight train crash. When it's coming at you at 5 miles an hour, you know it's happening. Sunday Night Football.
10: It's a week-to-week league,
11: yeah,
10: Ryan.
11: That's fine. The train's still heading in this direction. Detroit, Carolina, Sunday Night Football. We've discussed this a bit over the course of the show. Detroit laying the 3.5. 51 was the total. I believe it's still 51. There are some 51.5s out there. Going to be a shot. This is a simple handicap for me. And I know you can probably throw some shade at Jared Goff. But if this turns into a shootout, much like I said when we broke down the Bears-Panthers game week 1, if it turns into a shootout, I do trust the Lion offense a little bit more. The tail of the injury is going in two different directions. The Panthers losing some key pieces of their secondary, where the Lions are maybe getting some guys back. And so, I have not heard a ton of people talking about wanting to lay the points with the Lions. I think it's going to be an...
10: Oh, really? I've heard a lot of people like the
11: really?
10: Lions. Really? Yeah.
11: Okay. I don't run in your circle, Sean. The Circa Million, only 16% of the pool are on the Lions, and that includes, it's a pretty split game, which is a low number for a Sunday night game. So, yeah, I think, do you have the bet splits in front of you? Because I'm pretty sure, I guess it's a little bit down the middle.
10: Yeah, it's out here at the Circa, only 20% of the bets, 50% of the handle.
11: On the Lions?
10: Yeah.
11: Sharp!
10: So maybe a sharp side, but I like the Panthers. I love playing the Panthers off a loss. They're now on a 10-0 ATS run. I love fading Jared Goff outdoors in possible weather.
11: It's warm though. It's not cold weather.
10: Yeah, I love fading Jared Goff outdoors as a road favorite. And you know, Detroit got the win in the cover last week, but I think Carolina has a decent home crowd here. I think this place is going to be rocking, and I love the tight end matchup. You highlighted it. You like Tommy Tremble to get the first touchdown, Ryan. If they get the first touchdown, I think they're going to be looking pretty good here with the +3.5. And you know, yes, I don't like the injuries, but I think you can really attack the middle of the field, and Darren Waller's going to have himself a game. I think, Tet McMillan has a nice matchup here against the Detroit Lions, and we've seen Bryce Young play pretty well in these spots as a home dog. He thrives as a home dog, so I'm kind of with Scott Pritchard, who said he liked
11: the money line.
10: He liked the Lions in the money line. I think this is a 3-point game. So the fact that we're getting the 3.5 at -105, give me the Carolina Panthers.
11: Slight pushback on your first touchdown angle. Much like the Bears game I keep referencing, the Panthers scored the first touchdown in that game with Chuba Hubbard. So
10: okay, yeah, I mean, if they let up 56 points, they're not going
11: to win. 59 points.
10: Yeah.
11: And they lost by 22. Pretty impressive stuff. Monday Night Football. And we got a doozy. It's Hate Week. It's remembrance of Katrina. There's a lot going on here. A lot of energy in the building. Falcons, Saints. Sean, this one, I'm a little surprised to see this number has come in. 2.5 when we discussed it on Wednesday on the podcast. It's now down to 2 here at the Circa. 48's the total. I'm always going to look at these games and just expect there to be wonky, high-scoring outputs, which makes me like playing touchdowns for the Saints. I did like that Kendre Miller angle. But at the same time, the Saints have been the nice thing you say about them is that they've had a bit of a pass rush. The bad thing you say about them is they've not been able to stop the run. And I don't think Stefanski and Bijan and this team, this offensive line, is going to be the greatest matchup for this Saints defense. So I think Bijan has a good game, big game. We've seen the eyes for Drake London that Penix has. And I kind of like the way this Falcons team's look. I am aware that I'm maybe overreacting to how the Falcons played against a bad team last week, but they're also coming off extra rest. And so maybe the energy in the building is too much. I'm going to take the points in this one.
10: Yes, this is the Katrina game. Saints are going to be hyped up to the moon for this opportunity.
11: Maybe too much hype?
10: I don't think so. And the Saints played a really good game against the Raiders until the fourth quarter, where they just kind of fell apart with those turnovers. You have a Juwan Johnson fumble, some freak fumble luck didn't go their way. And, I mean, again, hats off to the Raiders for that win. And Bijan has done well in primetime. But this is when you fade the Falcons off a huge win and the Saints coming off a loss. This is a perfect situation spot for the Saints. Kevin Stefanski, 15-26 ATS after a win. Michael Penix has only once won back-to-back games in his entire career. I don't think it's going to happen here Monday night. So if I think the Saints are winning, I think they can cover the 2. Give me the New Orleans Saints.
11: 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Very well done.
10: How so?
11: Small sample size.
10: 13 games?
11: Small sample size. Excellent data framing.
10: I love fading Michael Penix off a big win and Kevin Stefanski. Give me the Saints. When we return, tail of the tape.
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13: 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Sean, second Money Green, with my partner in picks, Ryan, Real Money Kramer. What's up, Kramer?
14: A little dehydrated, I think. Extra hours in Vegas.
13: Yeah, you can't fully extend it. Shout out to the Muletown Mafia, our official sponsors of the tape measure. Got some feedback, Ryan. They sent us two tape measures.
14: Yeah.
13: And he was disappointed we brought this one, but we wanted one in our L.A. studio. So maybe we got to bring out the Fat Max or something.
14: We will. We'll figure it out.
13: Yeah.
14: We'll have to see if it's safe to take through TSA.
13: Yeah, they might consider that a weapon. You need a conceal and carry for a Fat Max.
14: Yeah.
13: And, it was an awesome night last night. We got to go out to dinner, hang out with producer Johnny. We went to this KJ Social here in the Arts District. Very, very awesome meal.
14: Yep.
13: Bunch of great places to eat. If you're ever, obviously, love Barry's here at the Circa, 8 East, can't go wrong. But, we're here two nights, mix it up a little bit. The Arts District has a bunch of great restaurants, so highly recommend it.
14: I concur.
13: Kramer, it is time for the Tale of the Tape. And speaking of producer Johnny, we got him part of the club here, Kramer. Come on,
14: wow.
13: Send it over.
14: All right. You like measuring Johnny, don't you?
13: I don't, this, we're probably going to be getting an email from Bill about HR issues here. This is, Now I'm going to be intimidated walking around behind the glass there.
14: You got more of a Fat Mac?

0: I mean, we're looking at like 6 3/4 inches, producer Johnny.
1: Wow.
0: Here we go. He's already got one. He's already got one leg home.
1: Oh, my goodness.
0: Nice work to you, producer Johnny. Avalanche came in at minus 1.5. Nice work, producer Johnny.
1: What college is that?
0: Yeah, I don't know. I guess it's hockey.
1: Oh, it's hockey. Whoa.
0: His New York Jets catching the 3.5.
1: How many inches? With ice? It's a cold situation and we're still working on it? Man.
0: Jets at plus 3.5. 49ers on the money line at minus 155. And the Raiders plus 4.5. This is a 10-1 ticket sitting right here for producer Jets.
1: That's what we call that parlay is a shower, not a grower.
0: A 10-1 is nothing to sneeze at.
1: You're starting at that kind of length on ice?
0: All right. Hand it over here. And this one, it's a little yapper. I'll call it a 6 1/8.
1: When you're going into the eighths, you're really trying to round
0: it out. I'm really trying to stretch it out there. Couple props I like, some of which we've talked about already, but Michael Wilson, over 57.5 receiving yards. Sorry, Ryan.
1: Hope that loses.
0: Really?
1: Well,
0: how dare you?
1: I mean, I think it's a good matchup, but I'm going to root against it.
0: Okay.
1: Just being transparent.
0: Our buddy Jalen Daniels. Just to get one passing touchdown over 1.5, it's minus 160, but come
1: on. Over a half or 1.5?
0: Sorry, over a half.
1: Anytime you get a touchdown total at a half,
0: I mean,
1: how disrespectful.
0: I know.
1: He can't throw the forward pass.
0: I get he's a rookie, but come on, against the Packers defense? What are we doing here? JSN, all this guy does is catch touchdowns. He's minus 120 against the Chargers.
1: Eating some chalk there. I like it.
0: Yep, a little chalk. And then this number's gone down. We talked about it at the prop show. It's only 58.5 here at the Circa for Chase Brown rushing yards. I think this Jags rushing defense is kind of underrated. Fourth fewest yards allowed to the running back. And I think the Bengals might be playing from behind here. So I'm on the under Chase Brown. I think it was 61.5 when I played it on the prop show, but still like it here.
1: Whoa.
0: For the parlay. And let's see. We're clocking in at almost not as long as producer Johnny's, but this is call it 950, Ryan.
1: Do you want to take a guess at which running back has the most yards against the Jags this year in three games?
0: Which running back? So not Judkins.
1: Judkins had 12 for 33.
0: Yeah. No one on the Broncos did much, and no one on the Patriots did much. I don't know. This is tough. I would say
1: yeah,
0: R.J. Harvey.
1: Judkins. Well, I don't believe he played in that game.
0: Oh, you're right.
1: 12 for 33 for Judkins. Ramondre 7 for 22. Trevion Henderson 8 for 23. Corey Kiner 6 for 18. Tyler Batty for the Broncos, 1 for 1. J.K. Dobbins, 10 for 36. And the winner, Jonah Coleman, 10 carries, 39 yards. So with that kind of efficiency, I mean, maybe we'll be talking about the Jags in a couple of weeks as one of those auto-fade the running back they're playing against.
0: Yeah, I think it's a good spot for them.
1: They're stuffing it up. All right. Do you want long or medium? I say medium or small?
0: Let's start with small.
1: All right.
0: You don't want to set the bar too high.
1: Now, while they may have different lengths, they do have similar payout. So I'm not going to do the 6 1/8. I'll just say 6 inches flat.
0: Okay. Flat completely six. Normal. That's not exciting.
1: Completely normal. And, tickets got some good bend to it. I've been on no folding tickets. I put them all in a nice little envelope. I don't fold them and put them in my wallet. It's a weird superstitious thing I've fallen into. Brock Bowers, anytime touchdown.
0: Okay.
1: Against the Chiefs.
0: Yeah,
1: they're just feeding this guy. Isaiah Likely, anytime touchdown against the Cardinals. Again, there's matchups all over the field for Jameis to take advantage of. Give it to me. He's plus 275. That's part of the reason I like it. And Derrick Henry, no touchdown.
0: Oh, I like
1: it. So we got two yeses and a no. A $50 round robin, twos and threes. If we hit it all the way, it's going to pay out $2,865.80.
0: Spicy.
1: You know, obviously... round robin it because I don't want to miss out on hit a little two banger.
0: Yeah,
1: they're all basically 2-1 or more. So yeah, that's the anytime touchdown yes and no parlay. I guess it's not technically an anytime touchdown parlay.
0: I want to put together like a hater parlay of the no touchdowns. But to your point, like Derrick Henry was the only one where it was like decently plus money. Obviously, most of the no's you got to lay a considerable amount of juice.
1: Yeah, I mean, it's certainly the way that you'd probably have to structure that is, like, you're looking for running backs most likely. There's a couple, like Aaron Jones is plus 120 to not score a touchdown. Yeah. That's intriguing. But for the most part, yeah, we don't have, the circuit doesn't have some of these guys listed who might be good plus odds on the no. All right, give me the tape measure. We're going to do long or medium, whatever I said. Sean, you know I like a good first half parlay?
0: Yep.
1: So I put together a little first half parlay, almost 7 inches. We'll call it almost seven. I'm not going to say 6 7/8. Almost seven. First half parlay. One favorite, four dogs.
0: Ooh.
1: One favorite, four dogs.
0: And this
1: dogs.
0: Is all the early games.
1: All early games, all 1 p.m., 10 a.m. kicks. Texans minus 2.5. That's the favorite. Now for the dogs. Bucks plus 2.5. Jags plus 0.5. And I stopped taking money lines on these a long time ago. Half times are tied too often to not take that half point. Eagle, and then I got the two close your eyes special first halves. Eagles plus 2.5, Patriots plus 3.5. We have a lot of reduced juice on this parlay, so much so that 100 pays 27, 46, and 30 cents.
0: Right.
1: I have been on a 5-year streak of hitting at least one first half parlay a year. All we got to do is hit one.
0: Yeah.
1: That's like the pleaser. I feel very good about this one. Four dogs and a favorite.
0: And shout out to our buddy, the Stash, as he likes to go by, because look at this. He went tip to tip here.
1: Whoa.
0: With his paper ticket parlays.
1: Two?
0: But the one was just late college action, and then the other was NFL.
1: That is, it's almost like he's trying to show
0: Producer
1: us.
0: Producer Johnny, you may have to blur that. We might get taken down off YouTube.
1: It does seem like that's one of those situations where he's like giving us something to have perspective, which makes it even more intimidating. Which, by the way, it might not even be the first thing that a lady notices when they see him, because that stash is
0: the mustache is awesome. And then he does that cool mustache thing of like, because
1: he works it a little bit. He's
0: it's probably got some product in it, and he like almost like an evil henchman. He can like twist the mustache. It's a pretty badass mustache.
1: Not to say that I like watching football than other dudes hit on girls, but he has very impressive abilities.
0: The
1: stash has powers.
0: Oh, it certainly does. I'm intrigued.
1: And just the fact that we'll be hanging out at the circuit and he just appears out of nowhere.
0: Yeah.
1: He's one of these Vegas locals. He's got his own like double wall cup with his drink. He's got he's a crafty local who knows his way around town, if you know what I mean.
0: Well, yeah. Shout out to us, Ryan. We're part-time residents. Derek introduced this is part-time residence. Felt pretty
1: good. He said we live here part-time, which I had never thought to say before.
0: Yeah. No, we're here all the time. And
1: maybe we can gain some tax benefits from that.
0: We'll look into that. We'll have the accounting department.
1: Are we living here enough?
0: So, Kramer, are we going to hit? It's always weird because usually when we're doing the paper ticket parlay, I've already experienced winning or losing the previous paper ticket parlay, but now we got two going into week four.
1: Well, you said two.
0: Yeah.
1: I have three.
0: Well, yeah,
1: and really, it's a fourth because I have a secret one in here. You were talking yesterday with the Jalen Daniels, Trevor Lawrence angle.
0: Yeah.
1: I have a two-banger straight with those guys.
0: What's that pay?
1: 50 pays 1,042. Bajent not on the card here. I also have that round robin in faraway places, but I did want a two-banger with these two guys, Jalen Daniels, Trevor Lawrence.
0: When we return, we close things out with our best bets. 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
1: Have you ever heard of any leagues like just getting rid of tight ends? You can play a tight end if you want, but it's not required.
2: Not getting rid of them, but
1: just making it into another flex, maybe.
2: Kind of like wide receiver slash tight end. I've heard
1: that before.
2: Yeah.
3: Or you make the tight end a half point premium.
2: Then, well, 1.5 point.
3: Catch. You could do half.
2: Well, that'll make it worse.
3: Yeah. You're right.
1: Yeah. That'll make it worse for me when I don't score any points from my tight end.
3: That's true.
1: I mean, this has happened to me numerous times. And you know what? You know who I cut 2 weeks ago?
3: Mark Andrews?
2: Kobe Parkinson.
1: No, Pitts.
2: Oh.
1: Hook. Notorious CUP he has for his tight end now?
4: What a Pitts. Sick joke.
1: Exactly.
2: Unbelievable.
1: Yes.
3: He has Pitts for his...
1: Yeah, Pitts
3: Come
1: is
3: on.
1: His tight end.
4: Man, I'm tired of being right.
1: Yes.
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12: So what, we're 12 hours from NFL football, roughly.
11: Sounds about right. 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
12: It's pretty close. Dangerously close.
11: Dangerously close because we have that early kick.
12: We're much less than 12 hours then. We're like 8 hours.
11: Yeah. Eight and a half hours?
12: 8.5 hours, yeah. I was rounding.
11: Okay. And we're going to be watching at the airport. 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
12: Yeah, it's the best analogy I could give you is it's like when you click the yes, I am over 18 before entering a website. That's the difference between this channel and the YouTube channel.
11: Kramer, time for our best bets. For me, give me the Chicago Bears laying the 3. So even if you have to pay a little bit for the juice, I think it's worth it. Give me Carolina +3.5, like the Panthers.
12: Would you buy the Bears down?
11: I did, yes.
12: Wow, okay. You don't do that very often.
11: No, and may have happened. Last week, I was very annoyed having the Ravens -3.5 at even money. So I told myself, anytime we lock up a -3 on the show and it becomes 3.5, and I'm betting it here at the Circa, I'm just going to eat the chalk. And
12: so you're more of a buy to push, not buy to win.
11: Just in this case, I lose.
12: Like buy onto a key number versus buying off a key number.
11: It's not a big strategy overall. I very rarely do it. It's only when I lock up a 3 on the podcast and it becomes 3.5 when I'm betting here at Circa. I just don't want to deal with that again last week. Very annoying. Love the Patriots +7. Again, Close Your Eyes special. I'm riding all the Close Your Eyes special, including the Philadelphia Eagles. Close Your Eyes special, obviously great ATS, but pretty good straight up. Nick Sirianni owns Sean McVay. Give me the Eagles +165 on the money line.
12: Oh, so not playing the Close Your Eyes special, going for the money line.
11: Yeah. Well, the Close Your Eyes special applies to the spread and the money line.
12: The trend is the spread, but yes, you can extend it to the money line. Very bold of you. Very confident.
11: I'm going to hop on Aaron Moore's play that he gave out. Kyler Murray, under 29.5 pass attempts. Love the logic and made a very good case. Again, check out his picks, all of our picks, for the VSiN pros over at VSiN.com/picks. Mentioned him and the anytime touchdown. I do like Ryan Miller to get in the end zone at 16-1. Fun long shot. To me, he's a similar build and receiver type that we saw with Ted Hurst getting in the end zone. And I'm also going to play Ryan Miller 60 plus receiving yards. You know, if the Vikings are out to a huge lead and the Dolphins are chucking it in garbage time, we saw him catch a 70-yard touchdown pass against the 49ers. Would not be surprised if he gets one deep shot. His Ryan Miller to have 60 receiving yards, Ryan, 23-1. So fun little ladder there. He's a real boom or bust guy, but we've already seen a 70-yard touchdown.
12: Can I just bring it to your attention?
11: Sure.
12: His two touchdowns at the Green Book is 170-1.
11: That's insane.
12: If you're going to play these escalators, you might as well sprinkle.
11: All right, maybe
12: if you're playing the one, you got to play the two. That's a 10-fold. That's a 10xer on top of 16-1.
11: All right, you're right. Darren Waller first touchdown at 22-1. Zach Ertz to get into the end zone twice at 60-1. And then a couple more props that I put together as a parlay. Obviously, I like him as individual legs, but Michael Wilson over 57.5 receiving yards. Jalen Daniels over a half passing TD at minus 160. JSN to get in the end zone at minus 120. And Chase Brown under 58.5 rushing yards. Kramer, what do you got for the folks?
12: All right. NFL sides, Jags +2.5, Niners -2.5. Texans -3, Dallas sucks. Bucks +3.5. And I'm very close to pulling the trigger on both primetime road games. Have not pulled the trigger yet on either one of those games. Eagles +3.5, Patriots +7. I will be on the Close Your Eyes special as I do attend church on Sundays. Props. Some of these we talked about on the Friday show. I'll rehash them. Some of them we did not. But Jalen Daniels, rushing yards over 31.5. I just love the idea of him knowing that his best bet's going to be his legs. And I haven't seen anything from this Packers defense that makes me like them to bottle any of this up. They've not been good at bottling up quarterbacks so far. Anytime touchdown for him is +385. And I enjoy that by itself. I enjoy that in parlays, if you'd like to do that. Patrick Mahomes to rush for 15.5 yards or more. Max Crosby and this defensive front are getting it done. I like the idea that Mahomes faked us all out with a fake knee injury and a fake knee brace in the summer, and he looks pretty good out there scampering around. Christian McCaffrey to go over the 64.5 rushing yards. Denver being a bottom five rush defense was not in my cards this season. And while they have not given Christian McCaffrey the bell cow's work, he's spoken about how much it means to him to get to play the Broncos this week, the team that his dad played for when he was a kid, over 64.5 rushing yards. Derrick Henry to go under the 99.5 rushing yards. We discussed this. Everyone is so obviously talking about the revenge spot for Derrick Henry. He wanted to stay a Titan, maybe. I don't believe that at all. They didn't give him an offer. Okay. Great. Your offensive line is in shambles. You have a guard playing center who's never played center before. I'll take the under 99.5 rushing yards. Bryce Young to go over 1.5 passing touchdowns. I don't care what side you like in the game. I think there's going to be some points, and I think if there's going to be some points, I think they're going to be able to pass the ball. We like the tight ends to score as touchdowns, so if we're going to parlay the anytimes together, Sean, we might as well throw Bryce Young in there over the 1.5 passing touchdowns and put the old correlation engine on its toes and see if it knows what we're doing. Jeffrey said, was that a Bryce Young small dog bark? I mean, 1.5 passing touchdowns for Bryce in this game does seem a little low. Jeffrey Simmons, Sean, you're going to like this one. You might want to get down on it. Jeffrey Simmons over a quarter sack is +112. I think he could wreck some stuff in there. Then just a recap, Austin Eckler first touchdown 35-1 in the Commanders game. I'll also be on Tyler Warren and Antonio Williams. I haven't figured out the fourth one. Stay tuned. I'll post it on X at KramerCentric. Sunday Night Football, Tommy Tremble first touchdown 35-1 and Darren Waller first touchdown 22-1 will be on the card. Have not figured out the Lions side yet. Again, at Kramer Centric. We'll post it. Isaiah Likely, anytime touchdown, +285. There are some matchups to take advantage of, and I think specifically Isaiah Likely is one of them. Put the linebackers in conflict. Hit him over the middle. We saw him have a 2-touchdown game earlier in the season, albeit with a different quarterback. I like the price this week. Ty Felton, anytime touchdown, 7-1. As I mentioned, Juwan Jennings has not gotten a lot of work. Justin Jefferson is out. Josh Oliver is out. They like Ty Felton as a blocker, 7-1. He'll be on the field anytime touchdown price. That's a nice, nice price. I didn't get down on it yet, but I'm going to be looking at this Brandon Cooks anytime touchdown in the Niners game up until kickoff. Again, it's like +550, +6-1. I just have a feeling he's going to be out there running meaningful routes, and Brock Purdy has been slinging it this year. Dalton Schultz, 2+ touchdowns from yesterday's show, 20-1. Austin Hooper's 2+ touchdowns from this show, 100-1. And last one, Sean, I'll leave you with, I haven't given out a defensive touchdown round robin in a little bit. I don't even know if I've given out any on the shows this season. So we'll give out one today. And Sean, you're going to hear this and you're going to be like, wow, those prices are ridiculous. Not including special teams, defense only. So shop around. I usually get these down at the Blue Book. Tampa Bay defense against the Packers.
6: Yep.
12: +650. The Minnesota Vikings defense against the Dolphins, +600. And the Seattle Seahawks defense against Justin Herbert and that Chargers team. Sean, of all three of these hit, we're talking about 419-1. $25 clears you $10,500 if you're into that kind of thing.
11: I am. And Ryan, you talked me into it. Ryan Miller, 2 TDs, +170. Or sorry, 170-1.
12: Wow.
11: Why not? Why not?
12: Wow.
11: Let's go, Malik.
12: Dream big.
11: Yeah. Super fun.
12: Now, the Dolphins are probably a slight dog to score 2 touchdowns. So we'll have to
11: what's
12: overcome
11: their team
12: that.
11: Total? 13 and a half?
12: I mean, 39, 10?
11: Yeah.
12: Yeah, so what? 24 to 10? A little bit more than that. 13, yeah.
11: Yeah. It's probably sitting 13. Right there at 13 and a half. So I guess I should be on the Dolphins team total over, but I'm not going to touch it.
12: That would be
11: it.
12: A strong play.
11: Tomorrow morning, start your day with the Pro Football Tailgate Show with Mitch Moss and Paulie Howard at 9 a.m., followed by VSiN's Countdown to Kickoff with Stormy Bonatoni and our buddy JVT. Then live bet Saturday starting at 1 o'clock. 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
11: 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I'm Sean Second of the Money Green. He's Ryan.
12: Good luck today, Sean.
11: Kramer, let it ride.

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5: Estime.
6: Esteem?
5: I'm going to say that's Travis Etienne. It's got to be, right?
7: It could be Estime.
5: Right? Yeah. I mean,
7: you think?
8: Well, Devin Neal just got IR today. Kendra Miller is on IR.
5: And it's Estime.
9: That's so stupid.
8: I think it is Estime. Not that it's great, but okay. So you have
5: not great Bob.
8: It's not great Bob.
9: Not great,
8: no.
9: Estime.
8: I would take out Estime even though he's going up against the Jets at home. I'm going to eliminate him. I thought I had it in front
5: Hampton,
8: of me.
5: Hampton.
8: Oh yeah, Hampton.
5: Rico, yep. Carter.
9: Rico Dowdle and Carter. Which Carter is that?
8: Michael Carter? Yeah, it's Michael Carter.
9: Bad.
8: Well, I mean, this is where we're at.
5: No, it's
8: right
5: Kajana
8: now.
5: Carter,
9: no,
5: I think.
9: It's terrible.
5: Yeah, put the first names. Come
8: okay,
5: on, Terry.
8: Okay.
5: Yeah,
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12: In college football Saturday, wins in the top 10 for Georgia, Notre Dame, and number 4 Miami, which won at Clemson 41-13. Fifth-ranked Ohio State was a winner at Iowa 31-14 as Jeremiah Smith had 11 catches for 206 yards and 2 scores. Victories for Indiana, Alabama, and BYU, which won 17-10 at TCU. At number 25, Missouri, the Tigers upset number 8-ranked Florida 45-17. Victories for Texas Tech and Tennessee, wins for USC and 20th-ranked Houston, which was down 17-0 late third quarter and still beat UCF 27-17. In baseball's division series opener, it was the White Sox 3-0 over Cleveland. Tampa Bay edged the Yankees 1-0. Milwaukee took the late game 3-2 against San Diego. And the Dodgers and Tarek Skubal beat Atlanta 5-3. U.S. men's soccer 3-0 over Mexico.
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15: Lows dip down to about 50 overnight under overcast skies. Winds out of the southwest, 8 to 15 miles per hour. A blend of clouds and sun. Sunday, highs around 65. I'm meteorologist Paul Frombly with your weatherology forecast on 95.3 and 99.1 The Score. Right now, 58.
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4: 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Will the Crew dominate the Central Division for a fourth straight season? Or will Craig and the Cubbies have something to say about it?
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18: 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I'm John Hansen, fantasypoints.com. The program, as always, is produced by Mr. Michael Cohen, a big program forthcoming. End of the show, I will pop out my propage for week number 4. We're going all overs here. It's October in my world. We'll also chop it up with Josh Chevalier of Fantasy Points College. Another winning week last week. He's got some plays for week 5 of college football. Second segment of the program, I will pop out. I got some really good leans that I would go in on, but there's just a couple of mitigating circumstances. I would go in on them officially, but I like them enough to pop them out there as leans. We also have some touchdown props for NFL Sunday. And of course, we'll recap last night's action, Steelers at Browns. Make sure you're downloading the Prop Points podcast on Apple, Spotify, wherever you get your pods. Well, we remain on the struggle bus, and we thank you for your patience as we work through these issues. These national standalone games are absolutely crushing me, but probably more important, because there's only one game, I keep swinging and missing on these low-end props that I'm just swearing off of them going forward. It's not going to happen anymore. You got to be at least 15 yards for me. We'll get into why, of course, the Jalen Warren prop. And really, the problem with last night's game for me personally is I'm trying to anticipate the flow of the game. I'm trying to use game script to my advantage, and oftentimes it works, but it really stung me in the you-know-what, you-know-where last night. For example, I like Jalen Warren over 17.5 rushing attempts. He missed it by one attempt, and that was in a game in which they were behind the entire game. My man Raheem Sanders, unfortunately, I do apologize for hyping him up a little bit too much. The Rocket flamed out here last night. Now, it is a tricky situation with only 3 games in the books and Todd Monken there, but my analysis did hold up, actually. I thought that their running backs would be very involved in the passing game, and they were. They had 9 targets, 8 grabs for 50 yards. Unfortunately for yours truly, they led the whole game, and that's the problem, because Raheem Sanders, a little bit more of their hurry-up back. He did get out there. He did run some routes. He did catch a couple of balls, but Quinshon Judkins was doing some fine work in the passing attack, and that's really what it took for us to lose that, I believe. Quinshon Judkins had the best game receiving of his career, not even close. So he was very impressive, so we do not get that correct. So we lost out on the Thursday night special. It was not fun watching that. I really should have went with Roman Wilson. We did play the prop. That was another one where me and the grinder, Tom Brawley, were in unison, in lockstep. So once again, another winner. I just didn't totally trust it because my man was benched the week before. Aaron Rodgers out there yelling at him. And I really did have trust issues with both quarterbacks in the game. You got to give credit to Quinshon Judkins, though. He did look really good. I didn't expect him to do much on the ground. He really didn't. He popped off a couple of longer runs in the second half against a little bit of a worn down defense. I didn't expect him to get that volume, and I certainly didn't expect him to log the greatest receiving game of his young career. I was very high on Quinshon Judkins, and he looks really good. He looked a little slimmed down this year and handled the work in the passing attack really, really well. Like I said, the analysis was the Steelers gave up a lot of production to running backs in the passing game, and they did. 8 grabs for 50, but it was all Judkins. And then Deshaun Watson, we got lucky, finally throws that late interception. So only 2-2 on the props, and then actually 2-3 if you include the lean. Now, the good news is I don't like losing, obviously. I am struggling a little bit on these standalone games, but I've searched long and hard for some winning props here, and I absolutely believe that I do have them. And you can judge for yourself when we pop them out and give out all the stats and the like, because I'm trying to be as really, really strict with my criteria to get these things right. So we'll get to those in a few minutes here. Second segment, we're going to pop out some leans and some touchdown props. And then at the end of the show, I think I've got about 8 props. We also have a best bet that I absolutely love. We did that, get that right last week. So we're going to hopefully stay hot there with the best bet. Some news updates here that are needed to be popped out. The Chicago Bears are likely starting Tyson Badgett over the weekend, according to speculation from our guy Adam Schefter. Some other injuries here. I'll get right to it game by game. Colts Commanders over there in London. Looks like they'll get Charvarius Ward back. That's not great news for Marcus Mariota, who will start. Chigakonkwo looks like he is going to play. He's been dealing with a hamstring. Sam Cosmi, probably their best offensive lineman, is not going to play, though. Packers and the Bucks, the Battle of the Bay. Nothing of note here other than Reuben Bain Jr. out of practice, and that could bode well, certainly, for Jordan Love. I am in on a Packer receiver prop, FYI. Cowboys, Texans, no Demarion Overshown. He will not play, dealing with a hamstring. That could help the Texans a little bit. Nico Collins back at practice on a limited basis. I would imagine he'll go. Dalton Schultz limited as well. Titans, Ravens. Looks like Tony Pollard is good to go, full practice. Tajay Spears was limited. Zay Flowers, full practice. He was limited on Wednesday, full practice yesterday. And Ronnie Stanley, their left tackle, limited. He may return. Hendrickson, he was out of practice, probably a day of rest. Patriots, Bills, big one for the Patriots is Christian Gonzalez, who has been out of practice along with Christian Barmore. So they may not be playing up against the Bills, and those are two big losses. Buffalo may not have Christian Benford, though, at least their top corner. DJ Moore limited in practice. He should go. Cardinals, Giants, Andrew Thomas still out of practice for the Giants. Deontay Banks limited. He's the starting corner. FYI, I do like a Giant receiving prop this weekend. Jets, Bears, Breece Hall's out. Adonai Mitchell also out. So that's a big time problem for them because they're a little thin at receiver. And Breece Hall, obviously, we all expected him. Braylon Allen to fill in. Mason Taylor's not going to play. Kenyon Sadiq, big game last week, limited in practice. The Bears, I guess, may get Kyler Gordon back. He's been on the shelf all year. He logged a full practice, but a bunch of dudes out of practice. Grady Jarrett, Braxton Jones, DeAndre Swift, Joe Tooney, and, of course, Caleb Williams. So we'll see about Friday. Jaguars, Bengals. DJ Turner has been limited this week. That could work out for Jacoby Myers. We are projecting shadow coverage there. Rams, Eagles. No Devontae Adams in practice, so we'll see about that. I did kind of want to take an under on him. Puka Nacua has been limited, so he may go. Aaron Donald, that could just be a rest day, but it doesn't look like we're going to see Terrence Ferguson. Also, Jalen Watson out of practice. That could help Philly because they're going to need it because Dallas Goedert out of practice, probably not going to play. Devontae Smith out of practice, probably not going to play. Dolphins, Vikings, no Caleb Douglas, the rookie receiver. I am in on a Dolphin receiving prop, FYI. Looks like Jalen Wright will return to split the backfield there with Ollie Gordon. And we still haven't seen Justin Jefferson out there in practice, so we'll see about today. Chargers, Seahawks, oh boy. Not looking good here. No Ladd McConkey. Now he's got a foot injury. Dalvin Tomlinson is out. If he's out, that could bode well for Seattle's struggling running game. I don't know if Zach Charbonnet is going to play, but activated off PUP, and he has been limited while Jadarian Price has been out of practice. And Nick Emenwori, full practice, so he should go. Chief Raiders, not going to see Josh Simmons again for the Chiefs. He's out of practice. That's all for that game. Denver Broncos and the Niners. Jalen Waddle. It's a full practice, but he was in that walking boot. I do love Waddle this week. We'll get into that going forward. No Nick Bosa. No Mike Evans. No Dre Greenlaw as the substation continues to wreak havoc. Lions Panthers. Love this game. Jalen Coker limited. Xavier Leggett probably not going to play. Darren Waller logging a full practice. So there we are. I believe we are completely caught up. The Saints have also, in case you missed that, put Travis Etienne on injured reserve for the next 4 weeks. Kendre Miller and Alvin Kamara will split the duties. Kendre Miller probably a better chance to score. Alvin Kamara probably a better chance to catch some passes. So we'll step aside here, and when we return, I do have three leans that I'm very much into. Two of them are guys with unbelievable matchups, but I am trying to be a little more cautious when it comes to injured players, and they technically are on the injury report. I've got four touchdown props that I'm feeling pretty good, especially one at a plus +475 payout, and another one that I really like at a +255 payout. So hang for that on the other side with Josh Chevalier of Fantasy Points College Football following at the bottom of the hour. Another winning week for Josh. So hang tight for all of this content. But first, 25 handicappers are going head to head all season long on the Circa Friday Football Invitational live every Friday from 7 to 10 p.m. Eastern. Each contestant makes 7 college and NFL plays a week, chasing a piece of the $30,000 in prize money. And if you want the picks without watching live, VSiN Pro subscribers get every pick emailed straight to their inbox after the show. 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Yes, I do have some leans that I'm into. One of them is a player who has been the most efficient receiver in the National Football League thus far. He hasn't even played a full game yet, but he is balling out. So we'll talk about him and the other two leans, as well as the 4 touchdown props coming at you next here in segment number 2 of Prop Points here on VSiN.

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9: Welcome back to this Friday edition of Prop Points here on VSiN. I'm John Hansen, Josh Chevalier of Fantasy Points College Football, to join us in the next segment. But time now to pop out some leans and touchdown props for week number four. And two of the three leans I would be all in on if we didn't have a trace of injury concern. So that's why we're only going to make them leans. But I did want to pass along unbelievable data for Zay Flowers, over 66.5 receiving yards, -115 over on BetMGM. The Titans have used cover four at the league's fourth highest rate, 28%. Flowers sees a 23% boost to his targets per route run against cover four over the last two seasons. That is the eighth best among all wide receivers. Meanwhile, Rashad Bateman sees a 36% drop to his targets per route run in that span. They also use the seventh highest rate of two high safeties at 64%. And Flowers averages an absolutely ungodly 6.13 yards per route run and 0.47 targets per route run. Excellent number on 15 routes against the look this season. He was limited to open up the practice week on Wednesday. He did get in a full practice yesterday, which certainly is a great sign. And I will say this, if he plays the full game, he might actually duplicate or replicate what Devontae Smith did in this matchup 2 weeks ago. And that was drop 10 grabs for 117 and a touchdown on 13 targets. And next up, not to pile on with Drake May, but, you know, it's an opportunity. And not great odds here, by the way, quite frankly. It's minus 135 at BetMGM. But we'll go over 0.5 interceptions, a.k.a. May's thrown a pick, because they're hurting. They're going to have a couple of their key defensive players out, so Buffalo should just roll all over them. They use cover three and cover four, do the Bills, 58% of the time. And May averages a very terrible 5.82 YPA with a horrible 50.9 passer rating. It's not the ideal matchup, an ideal matchup for any of their receivers either, especially Romeo Dobbs. Now, Dobbs may get a break with Christian Benford out of practice all week. I'm not sure what his status is, but May struggled in this matchup last year when he was the MVP runner-up. He had 428 passing yards total in two games with zero touchdowns last year. Of course, this year, he leads the NFL in turnovers, and unfortunately for him and the Patriot fans and our producer, Michael Cohen, he has unfortunately been a complete bust. Next up here, this one here is a great matchup and a great number. But I'm trying to be a little bit more responsible because Jalen Waddle was walking around in a boot earlier in the week. Now, I went in, I looked at Sean Payton's comments. He totally downplayed it. But then again, you never know with Sean Payton. But he was a full go on Wednesday and today, or Thursday, sorry. So, I mean, he should be fine. This is why we're popping it out, because this line is excellent. 56.5 at minus 114 on FanDuel. And here's why. The 49ers have deployed cover three at a top five rate so far this season, just under 50%. And since the start of last season, Waddle averages by far the highest targets per route run of any Broncos receiver against cover three. It's a 18% boost against all other shells. His yards per route run against the shell increases to 3.17, which is ridiculously good. That is good for a 68% boost, and that is eighth best among all wide receivers. It does not hurt as well that fellow wideout Pat Bryant sees a 23% reduction to his targets per route run against this shell. And here's the kicker. The Broncos have faced a team that runs cover three 23% or more only once so far this season. Week two against the Jaguars, when Waddle dropped eight grabs for a 138 receiving yards. He's also looking pretty good with Denver being a 2.5-point road underdog with a solid 48-point total expected. So I wish he wasn't on the injury report, because I'd be all in on this puppy. But it is a lean that we're going to throw out here on the program. We're also going to throw out four touchdown props, starting with Brenton Strange. My man is due. I thought this number was pretty good at plus 270 at DK. We're going to see a tough matchup against DJ Turner for Jacoby Myers. So it should be another Parker Washington game. But, you know, let's hope that the other team can make Trevor Lawrence actually throw the ball a little bit more. He's only throwing it 27 times per game. And I think the Bengals are obviously well equipped to do that with Joe Burrow and his receivers. They have actually not yet given up a touchdown to a tight end this year, but they are due. They also, of course, as we know, give up the second most receiving yards per game at 99.7, the third most targets per game, two tight ends at 30, and the third most receptions per game, 7.7, two tight ends. More on Brenton Strange coming up later on in the program. And also George Pickens. I think week two will be the week of George, basically, based on the schematics of it. A lot of single high safety looks, two high safeties. That's more of a CeeDee Lamb thing. So I am fully expecting a big game from George Pickens. So we'll go in on the touchdown prop at plus 170. We also have more on Mr. George Pickens on the other side. And then also, how about this? Darren Waller, unbelievable. Anytime touchdown at plus 255, you really can't ask for a better matchup. Detroit gives up the most targets, 38, receptions 29, yards 351, and touchdowns 6 to tight end so far, along with the second highest target market share at 33.3%. It's also a good matchup based on coverages. Detroit uses cover 3 at the 6th highest rate. He averages a very strong 2.40 yards per route run against the coverage. I am expecting this to be a little bit of a shootout with 50-plus points expected. And speaking of that game and that potential shootout, let's go with Isaac Tesla at plus 475 on DK. We do have the second highest total on the board at 51.5. The Panthers just put both starting corners on IR this week. Detroit has a pretty fat implied total of 27 points, and my man is due. He's actually done a little bit better. He's kind of scratching and clawing back to respectability and back to Jared Goff's good graces, because he did not have a very good summer, but he's starting to make some plays here. So I do love that one as well. So I think we'll get two of these four. I feel pretty good about it. Probably the Brenton Strange at plus 270 on DK. And if I had to guess, I would guess once again, Darren Waller. All he does is score touchdowns. He's a new Chris Carter. Anytime touchdown at plus 255 on DK. When we return on the other side, Josh Chevalier of Fantasy Points College Football will join us. And then I will pop out my official prop plays for week 4 in the NFL. But first, Fanatic Sports End Casino is the only sports book that rewards every bet. 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Our guy, Josh Chevalier, college football analyst over at fantasypoints.com, will join us. He's got action in Louisville at NC State tomorrow. He's got more action Miami at Clemson. Also looking forward to a play from Indiana at Rutgers. We also have, what else? We've got a dude with a badass name for the number 10-ranked BYU club at TCU. We're also going to take a look at a prop that he likes out of Virginia at Florida State tomorrow at 3:30. We will also, of course, pop out my favorite props for week 4, along with a best bet at the end of the show. But hang for Josh Chevalier of Fantasy Points College Football next year on this Friday edition of Prop Points on VSiN.
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5: 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We'll go inside the locker room and hear from head coach Matt LaFleur, as well as reaction from the players all season long. 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
7: A Friday edition of Prop Points continues right now on VSiN, and we go to the progressive guest line, Josh Chevalier, college football analyst over at fantasypoints.com, on X at CFF Guys. Another winning week last week, Josh, at 3-2, and how close were you to even doing better than 3-2? And how are you?
8: Yeah, we were an injury away. Winston Watkins, Mario Craver from Texas A&M got hurt in the first half. Had like 31 yards, so I think you would have hit his prop at 59.5. So unfortunate, but injuries happen. Usually they don't happen to wide receivers. So glad to be taking more wide receivers this week, and hopefully we can hit the overs on these and go 4-1 at least.
7: Yeah, well, hopefully, if you're going to get hurt, can you go over the prop and then get hurt? Can you score or something? It's unfortunate, but what can we do? Nothing other than keep firing, yep. And that's what we're going to do. Louisville at NC State tomorrow, 3:30 p.m. Eastern. Your guy, you played the over last week. It hit. Trey Richardson, over 64.5 receiving yards, and he has hit this prop every week. What do you see there?
8: Yeah, look, this is also a guy we took week one against Ole Miss, and he hit the over there too. I mean, this is just a guy we like because he's explosive, and he gets a lot of action in that offense. Like you said, he's hit this prop every week, 64.5. This matchup against NC State's actually even better than what he's had at all this season. They allowed two wide receivers over the last 2 weeks to go over 80-plus yards for each team that they played. So Vanderbilt had two 80-plus yard wide receivers, and so did App State last week. And, the Louisville offense is just better than those two. So I'm expecting another over week pretty easy, I think, for Trey Richardson. I just don't think the market, for whatever reason, has caught up on just how good this guy is.
7: And by the way, most of these props are, all of them are either prize picks or underdogs. So just FYI on that. Moving on to your next one here. And I lost my play. Oh, it's the stud, Malachi Toney of the...

0: you over 105 receiving yards over there on Underdog as number four. Miami is at Clemson tomorrow night at 7:30 p.m. Eastern. Man, my man is, he's gone over 95.5, right, in 3 of 5 games. So why are you encouraged to go triple digits with this puppy?
1: I mean, he's going for the Blitnikoff Award, man. And
0: yeah,
1: look, this matchup on paper is tough. Like, Clemson's a great defense. They got Ashton Hampton there on the outside. But I think the one thing that gives Malachi Toney an advantage is that Clemson plays more man coverage than any defense in the entire nation. Now, the last team that tried to play man coverage against Malachi Toney was Stanford week one. He had 200 yards at halftime in that matchup. So, look, I mean, you don't play man coverage against Malachi Toney unless you're going to pay for it. And I think he'll make them pay. Even if they have Ashton Hampton follow him around, I still think that Malachi Toney's ultimately going to have success in this game and kill it. I just think 100.5 is still a little bit low. And it keeps fluctuating. It has gone as low as 98.5. So you could wait and possibly get this even lower than it is now.
0: Number three on your list. From my old home state, KJ Duff of the Rutgers Scarlet Knights, over 79.5 receiving yards over there on Underdog as number six. Indiana is at Rutgers tomorrow at 8 p.m. He's averaging over 7 grabs a week, right? Is that correct? What do you got here? I mean, this guy's putting up ballistic numbers.
1: Well, just know that his target share is 38.9%. He's getting 12 targets per week. And he's not a slot receiver. I mean, this kid is 6'6", like 220 pounds. He is huge on the outside. And while Indiana has been good over the last couple of years against the pass, they're pretty average this year. They're 72nd in EPA per pass. So you can get them, I think, on the outside. And look, Rutgers is 23.5 point dogs. And they have their star running back, Antoine Raymond, out. Essentially, KJ Duff is all that they have. So 79.5, although it does come against an Indiana defense that has been good in the past, I do think they're gettable. And when a guy's averaging 137.5 receiving yards, 79.5 feels totally doable. We have him projected at 88 receiving yards at fantasy points. So good 9-yard cushion there for us in this game where they're going to have to pass the ball a lot.
0: How does this guy compare to, like, Kenny Britt? Because as far as I'm concerned, I was a big Kenny Britt guy. He might be one of the best receivers ever at Rutgers.
1: I mean, he's right up there with Kenny Britt. I mean, this guy's a future NFL guy. He's top five in, like, every metric right now in college football. The scouts love him. So he's a guy that he had Ian Strong there last year, who's going to be also an NFL wide receiver. And he was killing it last year, too. So, you know, all the things you want to see, you see from KJ Duff.
0: Josh Chevalier, Fantasy Points College Football on the X Machine at CFF Guys. And next up, you've got a dude with a badass name. And I do have the term here. We're talking Legend Glasker of BYU. It's called nominative determinism. And basically, that means if you have a badass name, you might end up being a badass. So apparently, it's working for Legend Glasker of BYU up against TCU tomorrow at 7 p.m. You like the over 46.5 receiving yards. Dude's averaging 90 yards a game, right?
1: Yeah. I mean, Legend's awesome. True freshman coming in. Funny story about his name. So the story goes that his dad wanted to name him after himself, but his wife wouldn't let him. So he named him Legend. I love that story. But Legend Glasker, amazing freshman that's come in and is really, like, they're saying, I was listening to some beat writers and they're saying, man, this guy is probably the best deep threat that we've ever had at BYU. And there's some good names there in the past, including a guy that's doing okay in the NFL, Puka Nacua. So Legend Glasker, man, he's amazing, averaging 24.5 yards per catch. And, look, TCU's defense is okay, but they haven't faced anybody nearly as dynamic as Legend Glasker. You know, BYU is a 6.5-point favorite on the road, but I do think that it's going to be close enough of a game that Legend Glasker is going to be in there. And all it takes is 2 catches to get over 46.5 yards. Again, I just don't think the market has caught up on this guy yet.
0: You got Virginia at Florida State tomorrow, 3:30 p.m. Eastern, and you are liking Rico Flores Jr. of Virginia over 41.5 receiving yards over there on Underdog. I see crushed my Delaware Blue Hens, 9 for $113 and a tutty, and you're liking him. I mean, he looks like Virginia's number one wide receiver.
1: Yeah, I mean, he definitely looks like Virginia's number one wide receiver. And FSU has just been terrible against the pass. Two opposing wide receivers alone, they're giving up 250 yards passing per game. They're averaging three wide receivers per team going over this 41.5-yard mark. And so Rico Flores, I mean, he's only 41.5 because he's only played in a couple games because he started off the year with a hamstring injury. But I mean, it takes him three catches to get over 41.5 yards. This feels like what I think is the safest call this week. You can go on Underdog. You can go on Prize Picks. You can get it. I put a lot of money down on this one specifically because I think Rico is pretty much a lock to go over 41.5 receiving yards this week.
0: Rico will be suave. And then finally, number 8, Florida at number 25, Missouri, tomorrow at 3:30. Jaden Ball of Florida, it's a big number, 117.5 rushing yards over on Prize Picks. Of course, he's averaging about 21 carries a game for $150. And correct me if I'm wrong, but isn't Jaden Ball right now considered the consensus RB1 in next year's draft?
1: That's right. And this guy's a tackle-breaking machine. I mean, he's got 34 missed tackles on the year, leading the nation. And this Missouri defense has given up 12 missed tackles per game. So 48 tackles total on the year that they've missed. They have a 59.4 tackling grade. I mean, they're terrible. Last week alone, they gave up 9 missed tackles to Fluff Bothwell. And look, if you give up that many missed tackles to Jaden Ball, he's going to make you pay for it. His lowest output on the year, rushing yards-wise, 136 yards. So we still got a 20-yard cushion there. So I like Jaden Ball. I mean, the last 2 weeks, they've given him 27 carries on average. So they're feeding this guy like crazy. I love Ball to go over in this one. As long as there's no injury, he should be totally fine to go over.
0: Great stuff as always. Trey Richardson over 64.5 receiving yards. Malachi Toney over 100.5 receiving yards. KJ Duff over 79.5 receiving yards. Legend Glasker over 46.5 receiving yards. And Rico Flores over 41.5 receiving yards. And Jaden Ball over 117.5 rushing yards. Great stuff, Josh. Appreciate it. Good luck with all the plays. We'll talk to you next week, sir. And when we return for the final segment, you got it. We'll pop out all my plays for week 4 here on this Friday edition of Prop Points on VSiN.
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0: Welcome back. Final segment of this Friday edition of Prop Points here on VSiN. I have looked long and hard. I have scratched and clawed to find the best lines, the best odds, the best matchups, and the best plays. And I got 8 props that are going to pop out right here, 7 of them, and a best bet. So I'm thinking 6-2 here. At minimum. Let's start with one we actually went in on officially earlier in the week because it was too good to pass up, and that is Jameson Williams, over 50.5 receiving yards, minus 114 on FanDuel. I think it's hasn't really moved much. He's a little bit of a slump, but I think he's going to snap out of it here. Obviously, they put both starting corners on IR, and this one looks like a potential shootout with 51.5 points expected. So it's, even though it's not ideally schematically based on coverages, it is good. JMO ranks 9th in routes per game among 103 qualifiers at the position. He's yet to have the breakout game, but this week looks like there's an excellent chance that it does happen. Since the start of 2025, Williams has seen a 23.3% boost to his yards per route run against single high looks, which Carolina uses at a top five rate of 63.5. He also sees a 33.3% increase to his targets per route run against single high looks. Obviously, usually have a better chance of making a big play against single high. Last week, we're getting back to respectability. He caught all 4 of his targets, you know, because the hands have been a little suspect this summer. He had a season high 49 yards this week. And based on this matchup, I do believe he could get this prop on one catch. It might be a big air yard play, or it might just be a crosser where he just keeps on running into the end zone. So I do love that one there. James Cook. We've done very well with James Cook props on this program because it's kind of easy to predict. Minus 113 on DK, over 88.5 rushing yards. The Bills are 6.5 favorites last time I checked. James Cook has gone for 100-plus yards in 10 of their 15 wins dating back to last season, 66.6% of the time. And since the start of 2025, he ranks third best among all running backs in fantasy points per snap while leading. That's behind only Jahmyr Gibbs and Derrick Henry. It also looks like a pretty damn solid schematic matchup. New England gives up. They do give up the 11th fewest adjusted yards before contact, but no Christian Barmore, by the way, which helps, and likely no Gonzalez, which can't hurt. But the Pats give up 4.83 yards per carry so far this year on man and gap runs, and 64% of Cook's runs this year are on those man gap runs. He had a couple of them last week where he just ran downhill and had big yardage. He is averaging 6.43 yards per carry on those man gap runs with a 57% success rate. And then also, you know, just stacking up all the positives here, the Patriots give up 2.60 yards after contact. That's the fourth most in the NFL. That certainly bodes well for his chances of popping off a long run. He also leads the NFL in explosive run rate. So don't be surprised if he rips off yet another long run. I'm a little surprised this total isn't higher. 88.5, extremely doable. Now, maybe Ray Davis gets a little bit more involved. I know he's like kind of sitting there this year like, hey, hello, I'm here. Can I kind of carry the ball once in a while? But not before James Cook has his way with him and goes over 88.5. Next up, do love this one big time. Christian Watson over 65.5 receiving yards, minus 114 on DK. I've got a couple of really good reasons. The Packers are one of the top three most pass-happy teams by pass rate over expectation this year, plus 8%. The Bucs, thanks to their tough run defense, they rank as a top seven pass funnel. So Jordan Love should be chucking it around to, you know, stop the bleeding, get a win against the undrafted rookie free agent quarterback that the Tampa Bay Buccaneers are starting. They use cover three 50% of the time. That's top three. Watson sees a 14% boost to his targets per route run against cover three, but also fellow wideout Matthew Golden sees a 33% drop to his targets per route run against the shell. And the Bucs are also the second most blitz-happy team in football. Watson's target share grows from 19.4% to 25% against the blitz, while his yards per route run jumps up to 2.96. That is the sixth best among 78 qualifying pass catchers. So feel really good about it. Barring an injury, we should get here. Next up, I know I surprised our producer, Michael Cohen, but I did watch 2 weeks ago Jameis Winston just slinging it to Isaiah Likely over and over and over again. Last week it didn't happen because that was a bad weather game, but I like the situation here big time. Isaiah Likely over 39.5 receiving yards at minus 113 on DK. Arizona, they are a little stingy by the numbers in terms of what they're giving up to tight ends in terms of like the eighth fewest receptions per game, but they use the second highest rate of two high safeties, big time number here, 77% of the time. Likely averages a very, very, very solid 1.92 yards per route run with a very good 0.35 targets per route run on 37 routes against the look this season. They also use cover four at the highest rate the past two seasons, 25.4, and Likely sees a 21% boost to his targets per route run against the shell. Again, coming off a horrible game in week number three with just 2/13 receiving. He did get five targets, though. That was a 23% target share. Again, it was a bad weather game, but he's now run the last two games a very promising route on 85% of their snaps. And oh, by the way, the Cardinals are a good bet to put up a fight and score points. So Jameis Winston may have to sling it 35-plus times in this one. Again, he loves throwing it to Likely, who leads the team in target percentage at 26.5 and targets per route run at 0.30. It's also worth noting that George Kittle got him for 6 grabs for 82 and 2 touchdowns last week. Next up, Luther Burden, another phenomenal matchup and line here at 45.5 receiving yards. Will go over -114 on DK. The Jets have been an underneath funnel dating back to last season, giving up the 7th most receiving yards on throws within 10 yards of the line of scrimmage and the fewest on the deep ball, which certainly bodes well for Luther Burden and a 7.2 ADOT. Also looks good for Khalif Raymond, but it's a better schematic matchup for Burden than Khalif Raymond. The Jets have also been a top 5 pass funnel in general. Both teams rank top 10 in pace in terms of plays per game, so he should be in a position to catch another 5-plus balls. Looks like it's Tyson Badgett, and as soon as Tyson Badgett went into the game a couple of weeks ago, he was targeting Luther Burden on the regular. Next up, it is the week of George. George Pickens, over 67.5 receiving yards, -111 on DK. Cowboys lead the NFL in pass rate over expectation. The Texans rank, they're way up there in their use of too high looks. They use it at a top 5 rate. George Pickens crushes too high looks. He is averaging a 27.8% target share since the start of last season against the look. His targets per route run increases 65%. His yards per route run increases 125%, and the Texans have been beatable deep. They allow the 7th most receiving yards on throws traveling 20 yards down the field. Big-time George Pickens game this week. Next, we'll go Malik Washington over 3.5 receptions. This is all about the two high shelves. Washington ranks 2nd on the team in the league, behind only Jackson Smith and Jigba, with a 34.2% target share against two high looks. He also does very well against the blitz, which, of course, the Vikings do a lot. Last order of business is our best bet for week 4. Up next on VSiN, Jonathan Von Tobel and Money Moves, followed by Follow the Money with Mitch Moss and Paulie Howard. Then at 7, Matt Humans has plays from all 25 contestants in the Circa Friday Football Invitational. Plus, VSiN Pro subscribers get every pick emailed to them after the show, all right here on VSiN. Your best bet is, in fact, Brenton Strange, over 33.5 receiving yards at -114 on FanDuel. We all know the Bengals give up boatload production to tight ends. They are an underneath funnel. It bodes extremely well for Brenton Strange. He's 2nd on the team with a 16% target share, 10 yards and in. Jacoby Myers should have his hands full with DJ Turner. It is a good schematic matchup as well against cover 3 and cover 1. And of course, the Bengals give up 2nd most receiving yards, 3rd most targets, and the 3rd most receptions per game to tight ends. So it should be a big Brenton Strange game. Good luck with all the plays, and we'll catch you Monday for another edition of Prop Points right here on VSiN.
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21: In late night baseball Saturday, Milwaukee held on for a 3-2 win at home over San Diego to open their best of five NL Division Series. The Dodgers, in a very hot Dodger Stadium, beat Atlanta 5-3 in a game one. In the American League, Tampa Bay shut out the Yankees 1-0. Winner Drew Rasmussen had a no-hitter for 7 2/3. The day started with the White Sox win at Cleveland 3-0. USA Men's Soccer shut out Mexico 3-0 in an exhibition in Arizona. To college football, number two, Georgia defeated Vanderbilt 38-14. Third-ranked Notre Dame was a winner in the rain at North Carolina 37-26. Quarterback C.J. Carr, four touchdown passes and a TD run. Fourth-ranked Miami won at Clemson 41-13. Fifth-ranked Ohio State, a winner at Iowa 31-14. Jeremiah Smith, 11 catches, 206 yards and two scores. Victories for Indiana and Alabama. Missouri beat number eight Florida.
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26: Lows around 50 overnight under mainly cloudy skies. Southwesterly winds 8 to 15 miles per hour. Partly cloudy skies Sunday. Highs up a lot around 65. I'm meteorologist Paul Frombly with your weatherology forecast on 95.3 and 99.1 The Score. 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
31: Welcome back, everyone. 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Sean, second the money green with my partner in picks, Ryan, real money Kramer. Kramer, I'm trying to do the math of how this USC game can get to overtime so I can cover 9.5. Don't think it's going to happen.
32: We were once a part of a crazy USC game in terms of the cover.
31: Shout out to the great Andrew Luck. We'll never forget that.
32: Laying awesome 7.5, double overtime, put it on the board, win by 8.
31: College update from Colorado State, who got destroyed by Oregon State. Colorado State's DC, Tyson Summers, was dismissed during the game and replaced as defensive coordinator before the end of the game.
32: What
31: That's
32: do you
31: wild.
32: What do you have to? You have to either do something inappropriate to one of the kids, or you have to tell your boss to do something horrible. Right?
31: So you cross some sort of line. I mean, I understand firing them after the game. Well,
32: football
31: but,
32: coaches, if anything, are very like, oh yeah, move on to the next week, one week at a time.
31: Yeah.
32: That would be very reactionary. So I'd love to read the longer journal on what happened there. You don't hear. I mean, this is the new NIL era, though. You never know. This could just be the new norm.
31: Yes.
32: Didn't Prime Prime's fired multiple coaches mid-season?
31: Yeah. You know why not? Just I mean, mid-game though is wild. I don't recall ever seeing a mid-game firing.
32: Yeah. Also, wait till after the game to keep the heat off of you, head coach.
31: Yeah. I mean, now you got to answer the questions about the loss and firing your GC during the middle of the game.
32: Yeah.
31: And it kind of makes. It makes you look bad that you are just so lost that.
32: Nothing good there for Colorado A&M.
31: Kramer, let's talk some games. What do we got?
32: All right, next up, Continuing down the 10 a.m. slate here on the West Coast, we have the Arizona Cardinals, another theme of this week, Sean, another team on a road back-to-back. They take the road to play the New York Giants in the Meadowlands. The Arizona Cardinals are currently minus 2.5, and they are bumping up against maybe, are they going to be laying 3 by the time we wake up on Sunday morning, Sean? I see a lot of minus 115s out there. Cardinals, the total on this one is 40. Well, it was, oh my goodness. Look at this, Sean. The total was 44.5 yesterday when I put in that tail of the tape. And I told you I thought it should be 48. It's currently 48.5. It's still 44.5. I just can't read. I was going to tout some CLV there for a second. I do like there to be some points in this one. I know you talked about Michael Wilson having success. I think the likelihood that Brissett and Jameis Winston both get over their 1.5 passing touchdowns. I think Brissett's plus 105, 110. Jameis is like plus 170, plus 180. So fun same game parlay possibilities. And this is going to be the first game all season where the Giants have an advantage at every single receiving position. This is the game they have to let Jameis do his thing. Jameis is going to get loose. And while I do think the Cardinals will score some points, Giants score enough. On Legacy Day, Mark Bavaro bobblehead, shout out to the Steph Small Show. She's hoping to secure me one of those, which is going to be very rad. And, of course, the great Lawrence Taylor will be in the building. We know what that means, Sean.
2: Put we do know what that means.
32: Put the well, yeah, exactly. Energy.
2: Yes. I'm on the other side here. Give me the Cardinals laying the 2.5. Me and the fellow Sharps are all over this Cardinals team. I like fading bad quarterbacks after a win and a cover, and I don't think Jameis is playing good football right now. He's struggling to complete passes down the field.
32: In a bad storm.
2: Yeah, how did he look completing passes against the Rams?
32: That was a tough situation.
2: Well, and you want to talk about tough situations, Ryan. Unfortunately, your best player in defense, Brian Burns, didn't hear you mention his name because he's unfortunately out for the season.
32: I'm only talking about players on the roster.
2: Okay. Yeah. Well, I think him not being on the roster will impact this Giants defense. I think they might be able to slow down Scadaboo enough. And, yeah, I think Michael Wilson is going to have a massive game. Like his receiving yards ladder, I think he has a big, big performance. So all in on the Arizona Cardinals laying the 2.5 here.
32: This is going to be the game where it lands one and everyone who is sharp in the industry is going to yell at everyone that you could have won on both sides. If you only knew what you were doing. Worth noting.
2: So you think the Giants lose then?
32: No, I'm saying that you could have had plus 2.5 either way. So when the Giants win by one or the Cardinals win by one. Worth noting, the Cardinals did elevate a linebacker from the practice squad. It sounds like Josh Sweat may end up missing this game.
2: Well, that's big.
32: Also, I did want to bring up something about the ridiculousness of the NFL right now.
2: Is Andrew Thomas playing though?
32: Yeah.
2: Okay.
32: Off the injury report. In fact, the Giants injury report is clean this week. Obviously, they've lost some key players, and they're at the very top of the league in terms of like critical games missed. But I did want to bring up something because you mentioned the blue tent. There are certain areas where we feel maybe the NFL has overstepped their bounds. The fines that have been coming out this year.
2: No, crazy.
32: Cam Scadaboo ran through a defender on the Titans last week. They fined him $8,000 for it. I ask you, what is he supposed to do?
2: I don't know.
32: He's a running back. You don't want them to use the helmets. Figure something out. This is getting rid. And especially for, look, we shouldn't feel sorry for professional athletes. Cam Scadaboo was a fourth-round pick. He's not exactly a millionaire right now.
2: Oh, but he's a streamer. Obviously. He's got this endorsement
32: deals.
2: He's got
32: other revenue streams. But where is the NFL Players Association?
2: They got to push back.
32: We need Pablo Torre to circle back on the old corruption with the NFL Players Association. It's absolutely ridiculous. All right, game number 4 in the early window. Battle of Texas. The Cowboys, who are looking ahead to a Thursday night game, Sean, against the Bucs. They take on the Texans. Texans were laying 3 on Wednesday when we discussed this on our podcast. They're still laying 3, although the juice is heading towards the Houston side. I see some minus 150. Actually, it's kind of leveled out now. Nico Collins returns for the Texans. We've seen over and over again how much an alpha receiver can help an offense. And while it may seem, hey, maybe he's not 100%, it is a soft tissue injury, his presence on the field will make their offense work better. I mentioned on the TD segment yesterday, love the Dalton Schultz 2 touchdowns, Dalton Schultz props in general. I think Nico being a decoy only opens it up more for Dalton Schultz. And then, of course, the last point, and maybe the most critical, Dallas sucks.
2: Always Dallas sucks. But I think Dallas is a poorly coached team. And D'Amico Ryans. Oh,
32: Brian Schottenheimer fixed that last year. No, I mean, he's a good coach
2: now. Look at the ending of that game. Also, the Browns maybe would have wanted to watch the ending of the game because they did the exact same thing that the Cowboys did, kicking a touchback, giving the other team great field position with a timeout. Now, obviously, Aaron Rodgers didn't get home on that, but you're crazy to give them a shot there. It doesn't make any sort of sense. And the Texans' defense, while they're 0-3, they're still 14th ranked DVOA. And I just look like teams that are 0-3 straight up and 0-3 ATS, this is when they show up. So Texans back against the wall. We've highlighted how bad C.J. Stroud has been ATS in those first three games, 1-11. Now they're finally past that window there. I think this is a good opportunity for the Texans. And, I think the Texans secondary can slow down the Cowboys passing game and make things tough for them. Dalton Schultz, Kramer, I know you like him. I think he has a good game props-wise. So very optimistic here on the Texans taking down the Cowboys in Houston.
32: Confirm.
2: Yeah, let's go Houston minus three.
32: It is on my... It's on our Circa Million card and my personal Circa Million card.
2: Oh, nice.
32: Jacksonville on the road in Cincinnati for game five in the early window, 10 a.m. kick on the West Coast. Jacksonville looks ahead to their two-week stint in London as they will leave after this game. Bengals laying 2.5 here, minus 140 on the money line. A big, big, big total here. This was 51 earlier in the week. It's all the way up to 52 here at the Circa. Also worth noting the spread. We're seeing juiced 2.5s across the board. So perhaps there's a chance Cincinnati takes some money overnight, moves to 3. I don't know if that's going to happen. Obviously, I'm CJ and I sitting front row on the Jag wagon. And, CJ highlighted the tooting angle, getting the wide zone going against this Bengals defense that has looked two good weeks, one bad week. So we'll see what they are now playing in what I think is an elite team in the AFC. I also like, we mentioned the Trevor Lawrence anytime touchdown. Got to get right after making that big snafu. And just in general, as much as the front seven of the Bengals has showed up at times, I also think the Jags will be able to find room on the back end here, kind of like Parker Washington, to continue his good work. So I'm obviously on the Jags catching the 2.5. Also, I know we haven't been noting this, but this is a great teaser and pleaser leg.
2: Yeah, no, we have them in the pleaser card, so obviously I'm on the Jags here, plus 2.5. And I think the Jags defense is kind of underrated. Might have been Tony Farmer's tweet, Ryan, where he highlighted the Jags defense has only allowed 36 points this season. Now, maybe you may, that was the Browns, but the Browns have looked good against other teams here. I think this is a nice statement game for this Jags defense. And even though Cincinnati's 2-1, I don't know if I would say their offense is firing on all cylinders. I think they're going to be able to slow down Chase Brown in the run game. And I think their cornerbacks are good enough. And on the other side, I think the Jags, you can really attack the middle of the field. I think Brenton Strange is a good game, Parker Washington as well. And Liam Cohen does a great job scheming up ways to attack the middle of the field with Trevor Lawrence. So I like the Jags here as a dog. Ryan, now
32: number two DVOA, the Jags, like dangerously close to the Vikings. So
2: now Joe Burrow, very good off a loss, 20-10 ATS, and very good as a small favorite, 48-24 when not favored by more than the touchdown. We're going up against two strong angles there with Joe Burrow. That being said, I still like the Jags here.
32: The Jags are a better team. Period. Yeah. I mean, that's the line is telling us that a little bit, but not really. They're kind of saying these are even teams. And to your point, to what Tony Farmer said, the defense is the part that I don't think people are, like, since he's got an upgraded defense this year, they're league average. They're 15th, 15th? Cincinnati is 15th stop in the run, 15th stop in the pass. And I think when you see the Jags, they're elite. They stop the pass number two, rush number five. That's going to be the story in this game.
2: I'm with you. 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Hey, coming up next in studio, Scott Pritchard. Who's done very well in the Friday Football Invitational. Tune in. Don't want to miss his play. 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
2: 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Sean Sack and the Money Kramer with my partner in picks, Ryan Real Money Kramer. What's up, Kramer?
32: We forgot to wish Nova Scotia a happy Saturday.
2: Oh, we did. Oh, Sunday.
32: Oh, my goodness. Yeah. Happy Sunday.
2: Happy NFL Sunday. Happy Sunday, Nova Scotia. Hanging out with us in studio, the great Scott Pritchard. You can follow him on X at Pritchard Wins. Thanks for hopping in, Scott. Appreciate it.
7: John, Ryan, happy to be here.
2: Yes.
32: Happy NFL almost Sunday.
2: Yeah, we got a lot to talk about. Huge, huge week in the National Football League. And, of course, you're taking part in the Friday Football Invitational. You've had good success here in this contest over the years. And Kramer and I were always dreaming of getting in the...
32: I'm jealous. Where's my invite, Matt?
2: Let's go. I want the... now, apparently, VSiN employees aren't available, so we'll use that as our excuse. Currently, I see, Scott, you're in second place, Ooh. So nice work. How does it feel so far, NFL season, college? Do you feel like you go mostly college, NFL, 50-50? Because the Friday Football Invitational covers both, and you can follow along there at VSiN.com.
7: Respectfully, I'll bet on anything and everything. I don't care if it's two kangaroos in a foot race. Yeah. If I feel I have an unfair advantage and a little bit the best of it, I'm going to step up and bet it. But to your point, my friend, I tend to lean on the college sides and totals for this contest because I like options.
2: Yeah.
7: I like a myriad of options. And when you have 70 to 80 college football games, sides and totals to choose from, as opposed to maybe 15 to 16 pro games. So in my case, I like the college.
32: The variants of college football.
2: Yes. And I'm seeing, let's see, you already had some winners this week. You were on UNC plus 22.5 versus Notre Dame. Kramer and I also like that. Good angle there. Yeah, NC State plus 3.5 versus Louisville. They won outright, so nice there. Love to pick your brain about the NFL on Sunday. Big AFC matchup. It does feel like the Pats are kind of backed against the wall here at Buffalo. Catching 7 points here at the Circa. What do you like New England-Buffalo?
7: I think the division contest between these two teams, I respect the coach for New England, Vrabel, the coach of the year.
2: Yeah.
7: I respect the fact that they play good sound defense. They do a great job running the ball. The concern I have is Stevenson, this guy, fumble-itis, you know, he does not understand ball security. If this team, this is how good New England is, they're way better than advertised, they're way better than their record would indicate, Ryan and Sean. It's based on the fact that they keep beating themselves with turnovers and mistakes. You're going to give me 7 points. We know, gentlemen in pro football, that 3, 7, 6, 10, 14 are the key numbers. We've knocked out 3 of the 5. So I don't see Buffalo winning this game with that hopeless, hapless, coachless defense. They gave up 31 points to an average Houston Texans team offensively. 31 points, and they won in a coin toss. And then you look at, they played the Detroit Lions, they gave up 31 points, and call me old school, but defense wins championships. I don't know why everyone's so excited about this Buffalo Bills team. Points mean more than opinions. I like New England plus the 7.
32: And even the situational stuff, we've seen the Bills try. Like, there was a drive in the Week 2 game where Josh Allen they just passed the ball, you know, instead of wasting the clock. I'm with you, and just hanging out in the book, everyone's taking the Bills. No one is.
7: Is that right?
32: No,
7: I feel even better then.
2: Yes.
32: I don't think the gentlemen in here necessarily represent the sharp community, but they seem to all like the Bills in their teasers, the Bills on the money line. So, yeah, I mean, I'm with you. We're taking the points here.
2: 100%. Love the Pats and the points, and you nailed it. Vrabel is a good head coach. Now, maybe his Coach of the Year win may be tainted because of some of the voting shenanigans with his girlfriend, but I'm with you there. He's great. Great off a loss. We just mentioned it in the previous segment. 28-14 ATS. Good coaches show up off a loss. And also, this Buffalo Bills team kind of play, they are 3-0 ATS, but I mean, there's no, in any kind of scenarios, most teams don't cover against that Chargers team, but just shows you how inept this Chargers team is. So you get a Buffalo Bills team off of Fugazi cover, 3-0 ATS. As your point, if I'm laying a big number in the NFL, I want to believe in the defense, and it's tough to believe in the Bills defense. So 100% with you there. We got an interesting Sunday night matchup. Detroit Lions head to Carolina, where the Carolina Panthers are a 3.5-point home dog. I think it's like minus 105 here at the Circa. Maybe gets the 4. Scott, what do you like in this Sunday night matchup?
7: I have a strong opinion, Sean and Ryan, in regards to this contest. I generally do not lay points in the NFL, and I'm not going to lay it here, but find the cheapest money line you can get on the Detroit Lions, because the fact is, Carolina, even though they're playing outdoors on grass, home field advantage, the Detroit Lions are averaging 31-plus points per game. No one's talking about this team, but I'm telling you, now's the time to buy some Lions stock. Be right, sit tight. The Lions stock, they're going to rack up a lot of wins this year. It's going to go vertical. You heard it here first. Actually, I've been singing a song about the Lions the entire offseason. The problem is, and you guys already know what I'm going to be talking about, defensively they have some challenges, but their two stud safeties are going to be coming back, and they've had 2 to 3 other key injuries on the defensive side of the ball. But let's forget that. I want to talk about the offense. Sewell is the best left tackle in all of football. They have the best running back in football in Gibbs. Goff, this guy throws for 4,000 yards per game like it's nothing. And they have either the top 1, 2, or 3 receiving core in all of football, with Laporta as a tight end, St. Brown as a wideout, and Williams as well. So this team, Detroit, they can run, they can pass, they average 31-plus points a game. Even last year, this is how inept the Lions are as an organization. Ben Johnson bails, and yet they still stuck 52 points against Chicago and swept them last year, and they still averaged over 29 points a game. And what do? They fire the offensive coordinator. It's like it wasn't the offensive coordinator's fault.
2: No, a lot of great info and analysis there.
32: And to the bye point on the future, I mean, they go outside week 9 against Miami and then not again until week 17 against Chicago. They're just going to be laying points in a dome for the next, 12 weeks.
2: Yeah, and it's easy to make a case against the Vikings. The way the Vikings keep winning, how long is that going to hold out? So maybe a good time. Yeah, Kyler Murray, is he going to just cakewalk? Is it going to be a cakewalk to win the NFC North? I don't think so. And, yeah, to your point with the Lions offense in this game, the Panthers are, they just lost their two starting cornerbacks there. Obviously, Detroit, the secondary is the big issue. But to your point on why you should buy now, this secondary is going to look completely different when you get there, when you get the safeties back.
32: Also, if I use this a lot, but if this game is a shootout, you really want to take Bryce in that offense versus Jared Goff in that offense. And so, yeah, I like the angle.
7: We have two weak, lame defenses, but here's the thing. We know the Lions probably are going to score 31-plus points a game in this contest, and yet Carolina, do you really think that they're going to score 35 to 40 points? I mean, they could, but the Lions could score more. So, I mean, if I were to play this game on the total, I would lean towards the over, Red Rover, but I like the Lions on the cheapest money line you can buy because I would hate to lay the 3.5, win by 3, right?
2: Yeah.
7: And the Lions are bringing on the dancing girls and drinking champagne, and I'm upset because I won, but I didn't cover.
2: Yeah, no, there's nothing worse than winning than not covering.
32: I've been there before.
2: I know that. I know my Philadelphia Eagles, the two wins, they didn't cover either game. This is a big game. We just broke down. Dallas Cowboys head to Houston, where the Texans also 0-3 straight up, 0-3 ATS. Are you buying in on the Texans laying the 3? You like the total? What's your play here, Cowboys-Texans?
7: I love the home team dog. They're not a dog. They're a small favorite.
2: Yeah.
7: I mean, I laid the 2.5. It's pretty much 3 flat minus 110 anywhere at this point in time. But here's the thing. You're talking about the Dallas Cowboys, very good offense, weak defense. I'm not sold on Dak. Have never been sold on Dak.
2: You're speaking our language, Scott. Nope. We hate the Cowboys.
32: In 16 years, we've never picked the Cowboys.
2: So keep going. It didn't mean to interrupt, but love what you're saying here.
7: I love it. They're. I don't know, the Cowboys, it's really not the Cowboys, it's their fans that are so obnoxious. I constantly remind them, hey, they have not won anything or even done anything in the playoffs since 1995. It's like, let's move on. The problem with the Cowboys is even last week, I mean, statistically, they actually played a really good game in Brazil against Baltimore. Statistically, they dominated, but yet Dak, he throws the ball away late, and he had Pickens
2: horrible.
7: Wide open. He panicked all because Schottenheimer, who's playing not to lose as opposed to playing to win, who does he think he is? Marty Schottenheimer?
2: That is, I mean, I didn't do the Schottenheimer connection, but the way that game ended was very, I mean, it felt
32: runs
2: like genetic.
32: The family.
2: Yes. Yeah. And I'm echoing a ton of what you're saying. And I think this Texans defense is certainly better than the record shows. And to your point, this is a small spread right now. Can you trust? I mean, I like DeMeco Ryans as a head coach, certainly much better than Brian Schottenheimer. And you saw the way, not only what Dak did throwing the football away, but the way they handled that kickoff. And to allow the Ravens to get into field goal range in regulation, it's insane.
7: The thing I want to expand to what I agree with everything that the two of you have said in analyzing this contest. The thing is, with the Houston Texans, you have to understand that they have their star stud receiver, Nico Collins,
2: coming back
7: for the first time. We're talking about a team that emotionally is drained and shot a little bit. They're on the road for the second consecutive week, coming all the way from Brazil, and I just don't trust the Cowboy defense. I don't trust Dak, and I don't trust Schottenheimer.
2: Texans. Love it, Scott. Check him out at
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8: 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What's happening, Kramer?
9: Just looking at my papers. 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
8: 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Paid endorsement. Kramer, let's talk games. What do we got?
9: All right. Three more games to talk about here. First up, the Battle of the Bays. We're heading to Tampa Bay, Florida. Where, fun fact, Christian Watson is from. Green Bay laying 3. 39 is the total. We're getting Jalen Daniels on the other side with Baker being out a little bit. McMillan back to being injured. Seems like he's just going to be perpetually out. We anticipate this could be the Kenny Gainwell game with Bucky Irving, although off the injury report was banged up a little bit this week. And we've already seen this number come in. This was a 3.5-point spread on Wednesday when we discussed it. This was a 3.5-point spread on Friday when we arrived here, and I bet it. And so people coming around on Jalen Daniels, Sean. And I think a lot of it probably doesn't have anything to do with Jalen Daniels. Well, I think there's two things. One, Baker was playing so bad that maybe Jalen Daniels is in a huge step down. Two, this Green Bay team has been disastrous on both sides of the ball in the trenches.
8: And the Packers' offensive line is obviously just a huge issue. They're signing everyone off the street. Literally, like Mekhi Becton, like basically any offensive lineman that's available. And that just shows you the disaster state this Packers' offensive line is in. It seems like the Bucs are going to get Josiah Trotter Jr. back. He was a big part of that defense. And Baker was playing so bad. I think bringing in a mobile quarterback like Jalen Daniels that just could give them a spark, give them a little bit of, and there's no film on how to play Jalen Daniels. We've seen this.

0: all the time of rookie quarterbacks that can move around, coming in and giving their team a nice little boost here. So on top of that, you have teams that are 0-3 straight up, 0-3 ATS, week four, 6-0-2 ATS. So they've done a good job coming back. And the Bucs got to eventually cover, Ryan. They've set an NFL record, 12 games against the spread they've lost. I'm going to keep taking the Bucs, martingale it until they get us a
1: victory. How can the Packers be favored on the road?
0: And you mentioned how bad the Packers' run game is. Just to put it in perspective, 32nd in the league at 48.7 yards per game. So dead last. Second worst is the Denver Broncos, but they're at 81 yards per game. That highlights how bad this Packers' run game is. And if the run game isn't going, it impacts the play action. It creates a lot of issues. And Jordan Love, who has not looked great when he has had time, you start to get some happy feet. So, Bucks, obviously liked it better at 3.5, but still on the Bucks here at 3.
1: Yeah, 6-0. Straight up and against the spread, backup quarterback.
0: And actually, the Packers are also 0-3 ATS, so maybe that, obviously that hurts.
1: And they're still favored by 3 on the road.
0: Yeah.
1: Expanding on your the Jalen Daniels stuff, his rushing prop was like 38.5 earlier in the week, all the way down to 31.5 here at the Circa.
0: That's interesting.
1: I don't quite get it at all. I think there's going to be opportunities to scramble, and I think he's going to be quick to take those opportunities. We saw that in the preseason. And then, we're both on the Jalen Daniels anytime, I believe, somewhere in the plus 380 to plus 400 range. So go get it. Game number two, the Los Angeles Rams, they take to the road to Philly, Sean, to take on the Eagles. This is brewed into one of the NFC rivalries of late. And the Eagles are getting very little respect here, getting 3.5 points at home. 42.5 points is the total. I watched the Rams in person a couple weeks back, and I think they leave a little to be desired. Certainly having Puka back helps here. I think they probably view some advantages that they have on the offensive side of the ball, and their defense has been playing well. No Aaron Donald this week, worth noting. But the Eagles underperformed the spread last week, Sean, by 21 points or more, and they are dogs this week.
0: Close your eyes.
1: At home, which makes the trend even stronger. So it is a close your eyes special. Unfortunately, I will go to church and take the Eagles plus the points. But I'll let you explain it from a very analytical point of view, I'm sure.
0: Yeah, no, situation-wise, the close your eyes special is strong for the Eagles. Obviously, Devontae Smith, Zach Vaughn out for the Eagles. That's going to hurt them. But the case for the Eagles is all the situation spot. Now, it's obviously a massive get-up spot for them. They've won outright, I think, last six times here as a dog. I think they're live on the money line. Sean McVay, 0-4 against Nick Sirianni. And I think the Eagles are going to be able to run the ball here against the Rams, get Saquon Barkley going, who's like really close to breaking out and having a big game. And then on top of it, obviously the close your eyes special, but situation spot. This is a really tough spot for the Rams. Teams, after they lost at Denver, then going on the road once again, 1-6-1 ATS is a favorite, 1-3 ATS. So I think you look at this Rams travel schedule to start the season. It's incredibly hard. They did that trip out to Australia, didn't go well. They got a little bit of a break there at home against the Giants, and then they go up to elevation on a short week against the Broncos, then back to L.A., now back to the East Coast for an early kick. I think this is a good spot for the Eagles to get up. Jalen Watson, the cornerback for the Rams on the other side, he's out. Cam Kitchens, limited as well. Aaron Donald, he's out. So I think there is going to be an opportunity here for the Eagles to get right against the L.A. Rams. So give me the Eagles as a home dog plus 3.5 and plus 165 on the money line.
1: Early body clock. And worth noting, the Rams have the Bills on deck. Not sure that matters in a Monday night bout. Game number 3. Or I'm sorry. This is actually game number 8 in the early window. The Tennessee Titans, another road team on a back-to-back. Didn't even mention that about the Rams. You kind of did indirectly. But it's the week of the back-to-back road spot. Titans to Baltimore, where the Ravens are laying a big number, 11.5. It's kind of stuck here for most of the week. Total sitting at 42.5, which has come down a little bit from when we discussed this earlier in the week at 43.5. And I think the story of this game is, well, the Titans have been pretty bad, but they've been close to winning a couple of these games. That is worth mentioning. And with the interior of the Baltimore Ravens offensive line decimated, I haven't heard a ton of people talking Vega Ioane moving to center because they're down two centers. This is, you know, if you were to list teams that you would want to play dealing with that scenario, Jeffrey Simmons and the Titans would be not one of those teams. And I think if anything, Robert Saleh tends to bring a consistent front, you know, defensive line, front seven group. And I he's going to see an advantage in this game, I believe. It's part of the reason I'm fading the Derrick Henry stuff, even though it's a revenge spot. I'm taking his no TD, plus 220. I'm taking him under the 99.5 rushing yards. And I'm taking the points because Jeffrey Simmons wrecking this game a little bit, and I didn't even mention Lamar's back issue, to me is one of these scenarios you have to account for. So I'll just take the 11.5 points, and maybe by week 8 I'll learn that we shouldn't be taking points with the Titans, but go for it.
0: Yeah, no, I mean, you highlighted, I don't know, the Titans, they've just been so bad ATS post Mike Vrabel, 10 and 27. I'm with you, though. Just the Simmons matchup against the Ravens interior it could be a game-wrecking situation.
1: And do we know if Stanley's out?
0: I know he was, I think he was out for the Brazil game.
1: I'm pulling up because I know he was on the fringe.
0: Lamar has been decent as a big favorite here, but we've seen the Ravens mess around and find out here at home. They lost outright to the Saints. I just think 11.5 points is just such a big number in the NFL. I'm always going to be on a double-digit dog. So and the D-line, Jeffrey Simmons versus the Ravens O-line, I think is a huge thing for them. And, again, small sample size, but the two teams who won previously in the Brazil games didn't cover the following week. So I think that's a tough travel spot for them coming back after the Brazil trip.
1: Couple big notes from the injury report. First of all, Ronnie Stanley went from limited to DMP on Friday.
0: Not
1: questionable. Zay Flowers went from full to limited on Friday. Mm. Also questionable, so worth noting. And all the other stuff. Centers are out. And one of their other guards was actually limited for part of the week, but he's off the injury report. So a lot of question mark about this state of this Ravens team.
0: Kramer, coming up, we got VSiN's own Aaron Moore talking about his favorite bets for NFL Week 4. Stay tuned. 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
18: 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Sean stacking the money Graham with my partner in picks, Ryan Real Money Kramer. What's up, Kramer?
19: Just had an aggressive interaction with a fan who was working the NFL slot pretty hard.
18: Oh, there you go. Shout out to the D-Gens and playoff baseball update, courtesy of Johnny's request. Brewers up 3-2, middle of the eighth. Kramer, you got any baseball action?
19: I have a small piece of the Brewers to make the World Series and some weird co-authored bet with Rosenberg. But other than that, no. Now, you know, go Yankees, I guess.
18: Okay, we're gonna stick to what we know. The NFL joining us on the Progressive Guest Line, VSiN's own Aaron Moore. Aaron, thanks for hopping on, man. Appreciate it.
10: You got it, guys. Good talking to you.
18: Yeah, thanks for hopping on. You sent over a bunch of props you like. Of course, you can get all of Aaron's plays over at VSiN.com/picks for the VSiN Pro. Let's start with my Philadelphia Eagles. You got to play there. What are you doing here, Eagles-Rams?
10: Well, Sean, looking at it, when we handicap these player props, I'm looking at certain angles, and you want to listen to the news. You want to look at trends. So I'm going to take Saquon Barkley over 16.5 rushing attempts. And normally when I'm playing player props, I want to go under. We just know, obviously, there's a lot of reasons. But if you just hear the criticism of the Eagles offense this year, how a lot of people are saying Jalen Hurts isn't the same guy. Unfortunately for the Eagles, the offense seems to be the same. There's no Devontae Smith. So I think if the Eagles are going to get right against the Rams as a home dog here, I think Barkley has to get the ball. So 16.5 carries, I think, is a pretty good number here. He's had 15 two of the last three games, so we have to get a couple more from him. But if the Eagles are going to beat the Rams, I think they're going to have to play a little bit more ball control. There's no Devontae Smith. And if you just look at the Eagles, Sean, I don't know how much you want to have Jalen Hurts having the game in his hands. So maybe it goes to Barkley.
19: And yeah. I would say that watching games with Sean, a big Eagles fan, maybe one of the bigger positives of the season has been when Barkley has gotten the ball in his hands and had some space to operate.
18: Yeah, I mean, Hurts played very well those first two games, but did not obviously look good in the Chicago game. But to your point, I agree. Like, the big criticism of the Eagles' offense was that run game was working in the first half. Saquon was getting yardage, and they just got away from it in the second half. They had a couple, like, run attempts that didn't go, and they just got away from it and kind of, you know, fell back on some of their bad habits of the previous offense. So I think there's going to be a concerted effort to get the running game going. And yes, OptAI agrees with you. They got this projected at 17.3. So I'd be very surprised if he doesn't get a heavy workload here at home against the Rams.
19: Yeah, I mean, we were discussing when I was discussing the Zach Ertz 2 touchdown with you, I was like, this does seem like a Saquon to the moon game.
18: And Saquon has had massive games historically against the Rams, so I think they're going to come in with that mindset. Let's head over to the Monday night game for the Falcons and the Saints. It's the Katrina anniversary. That dome should be rocking. What are you doing prop-wise here, Aaron?
10: So, guys, I'm taking a prop that I don't normally go to, and I know it's one of your money areas here. Yes. I'm going to go anytime touchdown, Kendre Miller, and I got that at plus 280. And the way I look at it is you're going to have Miller and Alvin Kamara possibly trading off carries for the Saints, and I just don't think Kamara is really much of an option at all or a weapon. So if the Saints get the ball near the goal line, if they get it in the red zone, I think it's Kendre Miller is really going to pound it. And if there's no Travis Achane here, that the idea is if New Orleans runs the ball, I don't think Kamara really is that good of an option, as I said. So I'm looking at Miller here at plus 280, and that number is higher than the Kamara. So if I have Miller as the better option here, and the Kamara, plus, I think it's plus 270 for Kamara, something like that, where I'm getting a better number on Kendre Miller. I'm going to take the anytime touchdown for him.
19: And we saw it, like, to start the season, it was kind of shocking. Like, whoa, Kendre Miller's getting the real running back work stuff here. Very interesting stuff. And that is a very nice price. We expect there to be points in that game.
18: Yeah.
19: The NFC South hate week always turns into shootouts.
18: Like the angle, and yes, certainly a good price. I'm seeing as high as like plus 280. So Kendre Miller to get in the end zone, like the analysis. What about the London game? Commanders, Colts taking it over to London. You're welcome, London. What do we got here for a prop you like in that game?
10: Now I'm going back into my area here, and that's going to be quarterback carries. It's just the sexiest of all picks here. Taking under under 3.5 rush attempts for Daniel Jones. And he's had 3 carries in 2 of the games he's played so far this year. So hopefully he stays at that number. And you just look at Daniel Jones, not really a running option because of injury. I like Washington in this game, so it's just a number I thought was a little too high, where Daniel Jones, with those 3 carries in 2 of his last 3 games, that looks to be the max. So I just don't see him carrying the ball that much. And not sure if it really makes that much of a correlation, but Washington last week against Seattle, Sam Darnold, another quarterback with some mobility injury issues, he only had 1 carry against a Washington defense that likes to blitz. So I see some similarities here. So let's go all out, have a great time, watch the game from London, and just hope Daniel Jones does not run the ball more than 3.5 times.
19: It's very soccer-like of a bet.
18: Yes.
19: Under 3.5. I mean, it does seem, not medical professionals, but it does seem like he's not fully back from the Achilles, and part of that game plan is, you know what, you don't need to run the ball right now.
18: Well, and we see this all the time. I like Tyler Warren in part because he seems to be their red zone option. You know, Tyler Warren to get in the end zone, Tyler Warren first touchdown, because I think Daniel Jones has been limited with his legs. We saw the rushing touchdowns last year, and we've seen with the Achilles, like, The it's almost the year after the year is when they really get that full mobility back. Aaron, are you worried about the QB kneel down? Because I've gotten burned by the QB kneel down a number of times. It never seems to go in my favor. Maybe I'm just, you know, I think I'm still traumatized from having Patrick Mahomes over rushing yards in that Super Bowl.
19: Yards in the
18: and
19: last.
18: He wasn't doing the regular kneel downs. He was doing the running back kneel downs. So I'm always scared of these QB rushing stuff. Do you factor in the kneel down stuff at all when handicapping this market?
10: I absolutely do, Sean. And last week I had Josh Allen over 7.5 rush attempts. And that final snap of the game, he kneeled down. I got that 8. So, yeah, you absolutely have to take the kneel down here. That's why I like Washington in this game. So I don't necessarily see Indianapolis as the favorite here. If there is a kneel down, hopefully it's one situation, or maybe it's 2. And just Jones, as we were saying, just isn't going to run prior because of his injuries and his mobility. So, yes, absolutely. You look at rush attempts for quarterbacks, and you look at the favorite, you have to factor in at least 1 or 2 of those.
18: Yeah, no.
19: Well, I'm on Washington as well, so hopefully there's no kneel downs.
18: What about this Vikings-Dolphins game? Interesting matchup. Dolphins a big dog going into Minnesota. Minnesota's defense has been playing lights out. Kind of scary. Kyler Murray is a big double-digit favorite, although now it's like 9.5. But what do you have a prop you like here for this Vikings-Dolphins matchup?
10: I do, Sean, and similar to what we just talked about, I'm going to take Kyler Murray under 29.5 pass attempts. The idea being Minnesota, even if that line fluctuates, we really think they are by far the better team here. So perhaps that cuts down on a few of Kyler Murray's pass attempts. With Kyler Murray, he's always good for a scramble or 2. Maybe that takes down a couple pass attempts. So I look at things and I try to look at the algorithm and where this number came from. So Murray, in his 2 games, last week he had 29 pass attempts in that game against Tampa. I just don't think it's going to be the same game. I think Minnesota's going to control it. And you look at it here in the situation, if Minnesota's leading, then maybe they run, get the ball to Aaron Jones some more. And if Kyler Murray, we think he gets outside of the pocket, if he's healthy enough, maybe that takes a couple runs away just from a possession standpoint. So I'm taking Murray under 29.5 pass attempts.
18: Yeah, and OptAI agrees with you as well here. 26.5 OptAI. And, of course, you can get all of OptAI's projections over at VSiN.com/props. I'm with you. If I'm Kevin O'Connell, the only way you blow this game is through Kyler Murray turnovers. Limit Kyler's ability. And Minnesota's offense hasn't had these long, sustained passing drives and shootout game scripts. They're winning ugly, and that makes sense to take the under. I'm surprised it's up to 29.5. I'm with you, Aaron. That feels high.
19: No Jefferson, let Brian Flores win the game.
18: Yeah, exactly. And he has a chip on his shoulder. Great stuff. Get all of Aaron's stuff over at VSiN.com/picks. Appreciate it, Aaron. 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
9: In college football Saturday, wins in the top 10 for Georgia, Notre Dame, and number 4 Miami, which won at Clemson 41-13. Fifth-ranked Ohio State was a winner at Iowa 31-14 as Jeremiah Smith had 11 catches for 206 yards and 2 scores. Victories for Indiana, Alabama, and BYU, which won 17-10 at TCU. At number 25, Missouri, the Tigers upset number 8-ranked Florida 45-17. Victories for Texas Tech and Tennessee, wins for USC and 20th-ranked Houston, which was down 17-0 late third quarter and still beat UCF 27-17. In baseball's division series opener, it was the White Sox 3-0 over Cleveland. Tampa Bay edged the Yankees 1-0. Milwaukee took the late game 3-2 against San Diego, and the Dodgers and Tarek Skubal beat Atlanta 5-3. U.S. men's soccer 3-0 over Mexico.
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14: Lows around 50 overnight under mainly cloudy skies. Southwesterly winds 8 to 15 miles per hour. Partly cloudy skies Sunday. Highs level off around 65. I'm meteorologist Paul Frombly with your weatherology forecast on 95.3 and 99.1 The Score. Right now, it's 56 degrees.
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17: What's the best part about winter in Wisconsin? It's definitely not the snow or the freezing cold temps. Yeah, we hate both of those things. 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
18: 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Sean Second Money Green with my partner in picks, Ryan Real Money Kramer. What's happening, Kramer?
19: Are you going to be on the Barkley rushing stuff? Or are you going to play Barkley at all this weekend?
18: I'm just playing the Eagles money line. And
19: wow,
18: then
19: okay.
18: Zach okay. Ertz two TDs. I like the angle.
19: Just here so I don't get fined.
18: What do you mean?
19: No, I'm just I figured you'd be more optimistic.
18: Oh, I like Barkley. I just think it's kind of priced in. So
19: okay.
18: And Eagles money line is what I care about, Ryan. So that's I'm betting with my heart and the closer out special.
19: I'm doing the note taking emoji in my mind right now.
18: Okay. Mm. Yeah. No. I like Saquon Barkley.
19: Okay.
18: What's his over under rush yards?
19: I think it was in the. It was pretty low, right? It was. I don't have the number in front of me, but I'm looking it up analog style.
18: Yeah, they got it here at the sheet at Circa.
19: 69 and a half.
18: All right, yeah. I'm gonna. Now that you said that, give me Barkley 70 rushing.
19: Maybe with the touchdown.
18: Yeah. Mm. 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Kramer, we got more games.
19: True story, we do have more games. Delightful to have the 15-game slates, although the dreaded bye week starts next week.
18: Why'd you remind me, Ryan?
19: So I know, because we're already getting to week five. Next up, we have the afternoon games. First up, Miami, Minnesota. We were talking about this one very recently, and you mentioned that the 10-point spread has been defeated in some places. We're seeing some 9.5s out here, like at the Circa, but places like the Green Book still have a 10, so certainly want to shop around depending on what side you are here. Brian Flores' revenge spot, as you mentioned, Stephen Ross allegedly, or maybe not allegedly, offered him a six-figure sum to lose games. There's also the reason he's not been hired as a head coach, a.k.a. His lawsuit with the NFL. A lot of things, reasons why the chip is on his shoulder, and he's calling a defense like a kid playing Madden, calling engage eight every time. Meanwhile, laying points with Kyler Murray feels like some sort of diabolical thing you do in your nightmares. Sean, 39 total, too. Low total, big spread, without even knowing who the teams are. Isn't this the take the dog scenario? Is that a dolphin?
18: Yeah, we got to keep.
19: Or Kyler.
18: I'm a sucker for big spreads. Keep giving me the Dolphins and the points. I mean, any sort of the 0-3 straight up. An 0-3 ATS team versus the 3-0 straight up and 3-0 ATS team.
19: Strong.
18: Something has to break.
19: Maybe.
18: These 3-0 ATS teams have not been good in week four. These 0-3 ATS teams have been good. And matchup-wise, yeah, I think it's going to be a problem. But as I mentioned, I think the Dolphins, that Ryan Miller might break a couple plays for them. We got a Jalen Wright, Ollie Gordon games. I think the Dolphins' offense can do just enough. And then on the other side, I know the Vikings' plan is going to be to pound the rock with Aaron Jones, but Jacob Rodriguez has been a dog. I think he's leading the NFL in rush stuff rate, whatever that means. He's been an awesome rookie. And he gives this defense a nice, I mean, really, he's just kind of been the highlight. Now, certainly, am I worried about Malik Willis versus the Blitz? 100%. And the Vikings have been great at generating pressure. Dallas Turner's been awesome. Shout out to Mitch and Pauly with their 100-1 Dallas Turner Defensive Player of the Year sitting in pocket. I just think Malik Willis gets – he's got to run more with this blitz. And I think the Dolphins, as much as they've been crap, and they're 0-3 straight up and 0-3 ATS, they play to the end of the game. Like, there is not quit in this Dolphins team. I know I'm talking about them like a T-ball team, but –
19: yeah. You're doing the soccer mom thing.
18: And Kyler Murray, as a huge favorite, is not appealing. So give me the Dolphins.
19: Here, you know what? I'll give you a positive spin on why maybe this two-headed monster of Jalen Wright and Ollie Gordon could create something a little bit different. Devon Achan, 5'9", 190. Jalen Wright is 5'10", 205. Ollie Gordon, big boy, 6'2", 225. When you think about the read option, you generally want – I think the read option generally works better when the running back can be the battering ram and the quarterback can hit the edge. Now, with Achan, it's a little bit different there. So maybe, just maybe, and I'll keep saying this until the cows come home, I believe the way you defeat Brian Flores is run at his defense. And maybe the physicality they can bring here shortens the game, reduces the possessions. You get a Kyler mistake. No Justin Jefferson. You got to take the points here. Like I said, when you see a number, a total this low with a point spread this big, it's almost a no-brainer. Game number two in the afternoon slate. 125 kick here on the left coast. Christian McCaffrey and the 49ers take on the Denver Broncos. Broncos are catching 2.5 still mostly out there. I see, like I said, this one is a little bit juicy on the Niners side. I wonder if we'll get some movement here. 48.5 is the total. First time Christian McCaffrey's faced his hometown team from growing up in Denver. Meanwhile, the Broncos coming off a Fugazi win, maybe, against the Rams at home. And frankly, Brock Purdy and the offense have been electric, and they haven't really needed to rely on Christian McCaffrey like in years past. George Kittle does look shockingly healthy, considering the injury he's returning from. It sounds like Mike Evans' game-time decision, but write it down. Brandon Cooks activated from the practice squad. He's an interesting anytime touchdown, sitting around 7-1. Didn't make the TD bar segment. I told you I was shocked to hear and see so many sharps telling me how the Denver Broncos were the right side. Sean, the 49ers are the third most popular team in circa million. 28% of the pool are on them.
18: Really?
19: I just felt when I saw this was the first game I bet all week. It was the first angle. I knew this was going to be something I really liked because it's a clear fade the Broncos. And to me, I'm going to continue to bet on this Niners team. They're very good. I got the division in pocket. Maybe tell me the Broncos angle here, Sean, if you dare. You're a believer, right?
18: Yeah, but I mean, the Broncos, they're an interesting team, right? They are 2-1, but the two wins have really come in the second half at home at elevation. And you saw both the Jags and the Rams kind of fall apart there in the second half. And that's why I was on the Broncos in those two spots, is because the elevation angle is a real thing, especially early in the season. Now, you lose that elevation angle and you go up against this 49ers team who just look amazing right now, even with the injuries. When I saw it was 2.5, I thought it was because Trent Williams wasn't going to play, but he's going to be out there. Shanahan has been calling a great game, and the Broncos offense, I think, with the new play caller, is still kind of a work in progress. And I'm still optimistic on the Broncos for the rest of the season, but I think this is a pretty tough spot for them after playing the Rams, that crazy kind of comeback win. Now you got to go on the road against a dominant 49ers team. You know, the case for the Broncos is Bo Nix is a dog last year, 5-1 ATS, and who have the 49ers really played outside of that Rams in that weird Australia game? It's early in the season, but I do like the Niners here laying those short points.
19: And I think you're going to have to, yeah, I think the area too is, do you believe that he can beat the Niners down the field with a deep passing game?
18: Jalen Waddle, he's going to play, but he was in a walking boot. So maybe he's not as explosive as you would hope going up against this 49ers secondary, which has had some issues. We saw Michael Wilson have a big game. And, yeah, we'll see. But I'm on the Niners with you.
19: And I'll stick to the point. Until the Broncos can really establish the run like Sean Payton wants to, They're not going to be a consistent team.
18: Averaging 81 yards per game, that's going to be tough to beat a Shanahan team.
19: Game number three in the late window, 125 kick here in Las Vegas. I haven't seen all that many Chiefs fans, I'll be honest with you, Sean. I feel like in years past, when the Chiefs come to town, you notice a bit more of the presence. Chiefs been laying 4.5 pretty much all week, still 4.5 here at the Circa. 48's the total. Raiders, shortest number that the Raiders have had against the Patrick Mahomes-led Chiefs team in his career. Probably also the best Raiders team we've seen him face in his career. And the shocking part is that defensive front. I know the offense has been solid, right? They're scoring points. Kirk Cousins is trustable. But to me, it's the defensive front causing mayhem. I like the Mahomes over rushing yards in this one for that reason, but I think that ends up being the story in this game. Raiders fans are excited. Less Chiefs fans mean more Raiders fans in the building. Give me the Raiders plus the points.
18: Yeah, I mean, the only thing that was scary is that, like, maybe this Raiders team is a public dog with fleas, but I'm over on the VSiN Circa betting splits, and I see 45% of the bets, but 60% of the handle, which would suggest that the sharper side of the action is actually on the Raiders here.
19: I think that trend about Patrick, if you are a TMZ gambler, you've been fed the trend of Patrick Mahomes has never laid a number this short against the Raiders.
18: Yeah,
19: and they're 3-0. It's Mahomes, and he's 3-0.
18: Andy Reid, most wins in Allegiant Stadium. I'm sure that's on the Raiders' wall here. And Raiders, 0-9 ATS as a road favorite after a double-digit win. So the big win in Miami, and now you're a road favorite. And Mahomes has struggled here a little bit as a division road favorite here. I think the Raiders give him a game. This feels like a field goal game, so I'll take the Raiders in the points.
19: Plus, I'm sure the Mahomes and Kelsey and Reid had to do some commercial shoots while they're out in Vegas.
18: And Brock Bowers is unguardable right now. And I'm tired of losing money fading the Raiders because they keep shoving it down my throat.
19: Yeah, well, jump on the team. Kirk Cousins, baby. He's starting all 17 games.
18: What could go wrong? Kramer, we got a few more games to break down. The primetime picks coming up. Sports Gambling Podcast Live here on VSiN.

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12: 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Sean, stacking the money green with my partner in picks, Ryan, Real Money Kramer. What's happening, Kramer?
13: It's already Sunday on the East Coast, Sean.
12: I know. The countdown to kickoff is on.
13: This is weird. So close to kickoff, sitting here talking about football.
12: Yes,
13: Ryan. Wishing people happy Sunday.
12: Yes, we are in season, but of course there's no off season for flavor. 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
13: We enjoyed some steak last night.
12: Oh, yes. Delicious. Sure.
13: Delicious steak. All right. We still have. It turns out there's more NFL games to discuss, Sean.
12: Love
13: it. It's never ending. This time we get to finally discuss the Los Angeles Chargers, who, by the way, quick baseball update, Padres lose 3-2.
12: Sorry, poor Justin Decker.
13: Sorry, man. San Diego. First the Chargers.
12: The Chargers
13: leave.
12: Are falling apart. The Aztecs have mumps, and the Padres just lost the playoff game. It's a tough time to be a San Diego sports fan. Shout out to our boy Justin Decker.
13: Need a 30-year review of the San Diego teams in the postseason. Chargers on the road up to Seattle, which is pretty pretty. Speaking of our friend Justin Decker, I know some of his family defected to the Seahawks when they left San Diego. So this is a big one in the Decker household. Seattle laying 7 for most of the week, still laying 7 today. I mean, the Chargers just every week, it's like, oh, yeah, we should take the points with the Chargers. No, thank you. I'm done with that.
12: Last week was the first week they were a dog.
13: Fair. Maybe I'm just overreacting to 1 week.
12: And no, I'm not going to overreact to 1 week. I was on the Bills last week. No sweat there.
13: Oh, stop it.
12: And I am going to take the Chargers, Ryan. All the 0-3 ATS teams, with the exception of the Packers, because they're playing another 0-3 team, I'm going to be on. Because it's the NFL. These teams are never quite as bad as we think. Am I scared that the Seahawks are coming off a loss?
13: Yep.
12: Yeah, definitely. Yep.
13: But that's bad.
12: I think this is the back against the wall game for the Chargers. And I think you're going to get a great effort. And Mike McDonald has not been awesome ATS off a loss. He's only 4-6. 0-4 ATS off a loss at home. So do I like JSN to get in the end zone? Yes.
13: Stay tuned. You're hemming and hawing over there.
12: Jadarian Price, Ryan, it's going to be interesting. He's now on the IR. Fumbled a couple times. I think, and the Chargers defense has shown an ability to generate turnovers. So, last but not least, Justin Herbert, 7-1 ATS as an underdog of 6 points or more across 8 games, 1-7 straight up. So, last week was the first time cover as a dog of 6 or more points.
13: Yeah, exactly. This team is built different.
12: Give me the Chargers. Built different in a bad way.
13: They find a way, and absolutely love the Seahawks bouncing back off a loss here. We kind of agreed Sam Darnold maybe came back a little early. He'll be one more week removed. And really, for me, I don't know what kind of trouble this Chargers defense is going to cause for Seattle. That's the part of this team where it's, sure, the offense, I can kind of explain the timing stuff. That hasn't been good, but the defensive part has been really bad. I'm on the Seahawks here by a million. It's on our pleaser card, is it not? CJ's selection?
12: Yeah. CJ.
13: Love the pleaser play
12: pleaser
13: by CJ.
12: Pleaser sharp CJ.
13: So I guess we'll disagree on this one. Worst of luck taking the points here with the Chargers. I did the same thing last week. It was horrible. I tried to talk you out of it. It's just not fun. Because it's like a freight train crash. When it's coming at you at 5 miles an hour, you know it's happening. Sunday Night Football.
12: It's a week-to-week league,
13: yeah,
12: Ryan.
13: That's fine. The train's still heading in this direction. Detroit, Carolina, Sunday Night Football. We've discussed this a bit over the course of the show. Detroit laying the 3.5. 51 was the total. I believe it's still 51. There are some 51.5s out there. Going to be a show. This is a simple handicap for me. And I know you can probably throw some shade at Jared Goff. But if this turns into a shootout, much like I said when we broke down the Bears-Panthers game week 1, if it turns into a shootout, I do trust the Lion offense a little bit more. The tail of the injury is going in 2 different directions. The Panthers losing some key pieces of their secondary, where the Lions are maybe getting some guys back. And so, I have not heard a ton of people talking about wanting to lay the points with the Lions. I think it's going to be
12: Oh, really? I've heard a lot of people like the Lions.
13: Really?
12: Yeah.
13: Okay. I don't run in your circle, Sean. The Circa Million, only 16% of the pool are on the Lions, and that includes, it's a pretty split game, which is a low number for a Sunday night game. So, yeah, I think, do you have the bet splits in front of you? Because I guess it's a little bit down the middle.
12: Yeah, out here at the Circa, only 20% of the bets, 50% of the handle.
13: On the Lions?
12: Yeah.
13: Sharp!
12: So maybe a sharp side, but I like the Panthers. I love playing the Panthers off a loss. They're now on a 10-0 ATS run. I love fading Jared Goff outdoors in possible weather.
13: It's warm though. It's not cold weather.
12: Yeah, I love fading Jared Goff outdoors as a road favorite. And you know, Detroit got the win in the cover last week, but I think Carolina has a decent home crowd here. I think this place is going to be rocking, and I love the tight end matchup. You highlighted it. You like Tommy Tremble to get the first touchdown, Ryan. If they get the first touchdown, I think they're going to be looking pretty good here with the +3.5. And you know, yes, I don't like the injuries, but I think you can really attack the middle of the field, and Darren Waller's going to have himself a game. I think, you know, Tet McMillan has a nice matchup here against the Detroit Lions, and we've seen Bryce Young play pretty well in these spots as a home dog. He thrives as a home dog, so I'm kind of with Scott Pritchard, who said he liked
13: the money line.
12: He liked the Lions in the money line. I think this is a 3-point game. So the fact that we're getting the 3.5 at -105, give me the Carolina Panthers.
13: Slight pushback on your first touchdown angle. Much like the Bears game I keep referencing, the Panthers scored the first touchdown in that game with Chuba Hubbard. So
12: okay, yeah, I mean, if they let up 56 points, they're not going to
13: 59 points.
12: Yeah.
13: And they lost by 22. Pretty impressive stuff. Monday Night Football, and we got a doozy. It's hate week. It's remembrance of Katrina. There's a lot going on here. A lot of energy in the building. Falcons, Saints. Sean, this one, I'm a little surprised to see this number has come in. 2.5 when we discussed it on Wednesday on the podcast. It's now down to 2 here at the Circa. 48's the total. I'm always going to look at these games and just expect there to be wonky, high-scoring outputs, which makes me like playing touchdowns for the Saints. I did like that Kendre Miller angle. But at the same time, the Saints have been the nice thing you say about them is that they've had a bit of a pass rush. The bad thing you say about them is they've not been able to stop the run. And I don't think Stefanski and Bijan and this team, this offensive line, is going to be the greatest matchup for this Saints defense. So I think Bijan has a good game, big game. We've seen the eyes for Drake London that Penix has. And I kind of like the way this Falcons team's look. I am aware that I'm maybe overreacting to how the Falcons played against a bad team last week, but they're also coming off extra rest. And so maybe the energy in the building is too much. I'm going to take the points in this one.
12: Yes, this is the Katrina game. Saints are going to be hyped up to the moon for this opportunity.
13: Maybe too much hype?
12: I don't think so. And the Saints played a really good game against the Raiders until the fourth quarter, where they just kind of fell apart with those turnovers. You have a Juwan Johnson fumble, some freak fumble luck didn't go their way. And, I mean, again, hats off to the Raiders for that win. And Bijan has done well in primetime. But this is when you fade the Falcons off a huge win and the Saints coming off a loss. This is a perfect situation spot for the Saints. Kevin Stefanski, 15-26 ATS after a win. Michael Penix has only once won back-to-back games in his entire career. I don't think it's going to happen here Monday night. So if I think the Saints are winning, I think they can cover the 2. Give me the New Orleans Saints.
13: High-level data framing there. Very well done.
12: How so?
13: Small sample size.
12: 13 games?
13: Small sample size. Excellent data framing.
12: I love fading Michael Penix off a big win and Kevin Stefanski. Give me the Saints. When we return, tail of the tape.
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4: 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Sean, Second Money Green, with my partner in picks, Ryan, Real Money Kramer. What's up, Kramer?
5: A little dehydrated, I think. Extra hours in Vegas.
4: Yeah, you can't fully extend it. Shout out to the Muletown Mafia, our official sponsors of the tape measure. Got some feedback, Ryan. They sent us two tape measures.
5: Yeah.
4: And he was disappointed we brought this one, but we wanted one in our L.A. studio. So maybe we got to bring out the Fat Max or something.
5: We will. We'll figure it out.
4: Yeah.
5: We'll have to see if it's safe to take through TSA.
4: Yeah, they might. They might consider that a weapon. You need a conceal and carry for a Fat Max.
5: Yeah.
4: And, yeah, it was an awesome night last night. We got to go out to dinner, hang out with producer Johnny. We went to this KJ Social here in the Arts District. Very, very awesome meal.
5: Yep.
4: Bunch of great places to eat. If you're ever, obviously, love Barry's here at the Circa, 8 East, can't go wrong. But, you know, we're here two nights, mix it up a little bit. The Arts District has a bunch of great restaurants, so highly recommend it.
5: I concur.
4: Kramer, it is time for the Tale of the Tape. And speaking of producer Johnny, we got him part of the club here, Kramer. Come on,
5: wow.
4: Send it over.
5: All right. You like measuring Johnny, don't you?
4: I don't, you know, this we're probably going to be getting an email from Bill about HR issues here. This is now I'm going to be intimidated walking around behind the glass there.
5: You got more of a Fat Max?
4: Yeah, I mean, we're looking at like 6 3/4 inches, producer Johnny.
5: Wow.
4: Here we go. He's already got one. He's already got one leg home.
5: Oh, my goodness.
4: Nice work to you, producer Johnny. Avalanche came in at minus 1.5. Nice work, producer Johnny.
5: What college is that?
4: Yeah, I don't know. I guess it's hockey.
5: Oh, it's hockey. Whoa.
4: His New York Jets catching the 3.5.
5: How many inches? With ice? It's a cold situation and we're still working on it? Man.
4: Jets at plus 3.5. 49ers on the money line at minus 155. And the Raiders plus 4.5. This is a 10-1 ticket sitting right here for producer Johnny.
5: That's what we call that parlay is a shower, not a grower.
4: 10-1 is nothing to sneeze at.
5: You're starting at that kind of length on ice?
4: All right, hand it over here. And this one, it's a little yapper. I'll call it a 6 1/8.
5: When you're going into the eighths, you're really trying to round
4: it out. I'm really trying to stretch it out there. Couple props I like, some of which we've talked about already, but Michael Wilson, over 57.5 receiving yards. Sorry, Ryan.
5: Hope that loses.
4: Really?
5: Well,
4: how
5: yeah.
4: dare you root
5: I mean,
4: against
5: I think it's a
4: bets.
5: Good matchup, but I'm going to root against it.
4: Okay.
5: Just being transparent.
4: Our buddy Jalen Daniels, just to get one passing touchdown, over 1.5. It's minus 160, but come
5: Wait,
4: on.
5: Over a half or 1.5?
4: Sorry, over a half.
5: Anytime you get a touchdown total at a half,
4: come on.
5: I mean, how disrespectful.
4: I know.
5: He can't throw
4: the forward
5: pass.
4: I get he's a rookie, but come on, against the Packers defense? What are we doing here? JSN, all this guy does is catch touchdowns. He's minus 120 against the Chargers.
5: Eating some chalk there. I like it.
4: Yep, a little chalk. And then this number's gone down. We talked about it at the prop show. It's only 58.5 here at the Circa for Chase Brown rushing yards. I think this Jags rushing defense is kind of underrated. Fourth fewest yards allowed to the running back. And I think the Bengals might be playing from behind here. So I'm on the under Chase Brown. I think it was 61.5 when I played it on the prop show, but still like it here
5: Whoa.
4: For the parlay. And let's see. We're clocking in at...

0: almost not as long as producer Johnny's, but this is call it 950, Ryan.
1: Do you want to take a guess at which running back has the most yards against the Jags this year in three games?
0: Which running back? So not Judkins.
1: Judkins had 12 for 33.
0: Yeah. Trying to no one on the Broncos did much, and no one on the Patriots did much. I don't know. This is tough. I would say RJ Harvey.
1: Judkins. Well, I don't believe he played in that.
0: Oh, you're right.
1: 12 for 33 for Judkins. Ramondre 7 for 22. Trevion Henderson 8 for 23. Corey Kiner 6 for 18. Tyler Batty for the Broncos, 1 for 1. J.K. Dobbins, 10 for 36. And the winner, Jonah Coleman, 10 carries, 39 yards. So with that kind of efficiency, I mean, maybe we'll be talking about the Jags in a couple of weeks as one of those auto-fade the running back they're playing against.
0: Yeah, I think it's a good spot for them.
1: They're stuffing it up. All right. Do you want long or medium? Or I say medium or small?
0: Let's start with small.
1: All right.
0: You don't want to set the bar too high.
1: Now, while they may have different lengths, they do have similar payout. So I'm not going to do the 6 1/8. I'll just say 6 inches flat.
0: Okay. Flat completely six. Normal. That's not exciting.
1: Completely normal. And, tickets got some good bend to it. I've been on a no-folding tickets. I put them all in a nice little envelope. I don't fold them and put them in my wallet. It's a weird superstitious thing I've fallen into. Brock Bowers, anytime touchdown.
0: Okay.
1: Against the Chiefs.
0: Yeah.
1: They're just feeding this guy. Isaiah Likely, anytime touchdown against the Cardinals. Again, there's matchups all over the field for Jameis to take advantage of. Give it to me. He's plus 275. That's part of the reason I like it. And Derrick Henry, no touchdown.
0: Oh, I like
1: it. So we got two yeses and a no. A $50 round robin, twos and threes. If we hit it all the way, it's going to pay out $2,865.80.
0: Spicy.
1: You know, obviously, round robin it because I don't want to miss out on hit a little two banger.
0: Yeah.
1: They're all basically 2-1 or more. So, that's the anytime touchdown yes and no parlay. I guess it's not technically an anytime touchdown parlay.
0: I want to put together like a hater parlay of the no touchdowns, but to your point, like Derrick Henry was the only one where it was like decently plus money. Obviously, most of the no's, you got to lay a considerable amount of juice.
1: Yeah, I mean, it's certainly the way that you'd probably have to structure that is like you're looking for running backs most likely. There's a couple like Aaron Jones is plus 120 to not score a touchdown. Yeah. That's intriguing. But for the most part, yeah, we don't have the circuit doesn't have some of these guys listed who might be good plus odds on the no. All right, give me the tape measure. We're going to do long or medium, whatever I said. Sean, you know I like a good first half parlay.
0: Yeah.
1: So I put together a little first half parlay, almost 7 inches. We'll call it almost seven. I'm not going to say 6 7/8. Almost seven. First half parlay. One favorite, four dogs.
0: Ooh.
1: One favorite, four dogs.
0: This is all the early games.
1: All early games, all 1 p.m., 10 a.m. kicks. Texans minus 2.5. That's the favorite. Now for the dogs. Bucks plus 2.5. Jags plus 0.5. And I stopped taking money lines on these a long time ago. Half times are tied too often to not take that half point. Eagle, and then I got the two close-your eyes special first halves. Eagles plus 2.5, Patriots plus 3.5. We have a lot of reduced juice on this parlay, so much so that 100 pays 27, 46, and 30 cents.
0: Right.
1: I have been on a 5-year streak of hitting at least one first half parlay a year. All we got to do is hit one.
0: Yeah.
1: That's like the pleaser. I feel very good about this one. Four dogs and a favorite.
0: And shout out to our buddy, the Stash, as he likes to go by, because look at this. He went tip to tip here.
1: Whoa.
0: With his paper ticket parlays.
1: Two?
0: But the one was just late college action, and then the other was NFL.
1: That is, it's almost like he's trying to show
0: Producer
1: us.
0: Producer Johnny, you may have to blur that. We might get taken down off YouTube.
1: It does seem like that's one of those situations where he's like giving us something to have perspective, which makes it even more intimidating. Which, by the way, it might not even be the first thing that a lady notices when they see him, because that stash is
0: And the mustache is awesome. And then he does that cool mustache thing of like, Because
1: he works it a little bit. He's styling. Yeah, he's style like,
0: in the it's got so it's probably got some product in it, and he like almost like an evil henchman. He can like twist the mustache. It's a pretty badass mustache.
1: Not to say that I like watching football than other dudes hit on girls, but he has very impressive abilities. The stash has powers.
0: Oh, it certainly does. Intrigued.
1: And just the fact that we'll be hanging out at the circuit and he just appears out of nowhere.
0: Yeah.
1: He's one of these Vegas locals. He's got his own like double wall cup with his drink. He's got he's a crafty local who knows his way around town, if you know what I mean.
0: Well, yeah. Shout out to us, Ryan. We're part-time residents. Derek introduced this is part-time residence. Felt pretty good.
1: He did. He said, we live here part-time, which I had never thought to say before.
0: Yeah. No, we're here all the time. And
1: maybe we can gain some tax benefits from that.
0: We'll look into that. We'll have the accounting department.
1: Are we living here enough?
0: So, Kramer, are we going to hit? It's always weird because usually when we're doing the paper ticket parlay, I've already experienced winning or losing the previous paper ticket parlay, but now we got two going into week four.
1: Well, you said two. Yeah. I have three.
0: Oh, yeah, more.
1: And really, it's a fourth because I have a secret one in here. You were talking yesterday with the Jalen Daniels, Trevor Lawrence angle.
0: Yeah.
1: I have a two-banger straight with those guys.
0: What's that pay?
1: 50 pays 1,042. Bajent not on the card here. I also have that round robin in faraway places, but I did want a two-banger with these two guys, Jalen Daniels, Trevor Lawrence.
0: When we return, we close things out with our best bets. 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
6: 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Falcons roll the Packers 35-14. Bijan Robinson, one of our favorites. He was dominating last night. Packers rushed for 17 yards. That's it. 17 yards. And this, you know, once again, that offensive line was banged up. 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Micah Parsons not there. And you're looking for Jordan Love to do something miraculous, but you can't be one-dimensional. 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This was one of those, hey, we're going to be in primetime our next three games. 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Well, now I'm looking forward to that. With Michael Penix Jr. III, he played really well. But the focus of that loss is on Matt LaFleur.
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15: So what, we're 12 hours from NFL football, roughly.
14: Sounds about right. 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
14: Dangerously close because we have that early kick.
15: We're much less than 12 hours then. We're like 8 hours.
14: Yeah. Eight and a half hours?
15: 8.5 hours, yeah. I was rounding.
14: Okay. And we're going to be watching at the airport. 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
15: Yeah, it's the best analogy I could give you is it's like when you click the yes, I am over 18 before entering a website. That's the difference between this channel and the YouTube channel.
14: Kramer, time for our best bets. For me, give me the Chicago Bears laying the 3. So even if you have to pay a little bit for the juice, I think it's worth it. Give me Carolina plus 3.5, like the Panthers.
15: Would you buy the Bears down?
14: I did, yes.
15: Wow, okay. You don't do that very often.
14: No, and may have happened. Last week, I was very annoyed having the Ravens minus 3.5 at even money. So I told myself, anytime we lock up a minus 3 on the show and it becomes 3.5, and I'm betting it here at the Circa, I'm just going to eat the chalk. And
15: so you're more of a buy to push, not buy to win.
14: Just in this case, I lose.
15: Like buy onto a key number versus buying off a key number.
14: It's not a big strategy overall. I very rarely do it. It's only when I lock up a 3 on the podcast and it becomes 3.5 when I'm betting here at Circa. I just don't want to deal with that again last week. Very annoying. Love the Patriots plus 7. Again, Close Your Eyes special. I'm riding all the Close Your Eyes special, including the Philadelphia Eagles. Close Your Eyes special, obviously great ATS, but pretty good straight up. Nick Sirianni owns Sean McVay. Give me the Eagles plus 165 on the money line.
15: Oh, so not playing the Close Your Eyes special, going for the money line.
14: Yeah. Diabolical. Well, the Close Your Eyes special applies to the spread and the money line.
15: The trend is the spread, but yes, you can extend it to the money line. Very bold of you. Very confident.
14: I'm going to hop on Aaron Moore's play that he gave out. Kyler Murray, under 29.5 pass attempts. Love the logic and made a very good case. Again, check out his picks, all of our picks, for the VSiN pros over at VSiN.com/picks. Mention him and the anytime touchdown. I do like Ryan Miller to get in the end zone at 16-1. Fun long shot. To me, he's a similar build and receiver type that we saw with Ted Hurst getting in the end zone. And I'm also going to play Ryan Miller 60 plus receiving yards. You know, if the Vikings are out to a huge lead and the Dolphins are chucking it in garbage time, we saw him catch a 70 yard touchdown pass against the 49ers. Would not be surprised if he gets one deep shot. His Ryan Miller to have 60 receiving yards, Ryan, 23-1. So fun little ladder there. He's a real boom or bust guy, but we've already seen a 70-yard touchdown.
15: Can I just bring it to your attention?
14: Sure.
15: His 2 touchdowns at the Green Book is 170-1.
14: That's insane.
15: If you're going to play these escalators, you might as well sprinkle.
14: All right, maybe
15: if you're playing the 1, you got
14: to
15: play the 2. That's a 10-fold. That's a 10xer on top of 16-1.
14: All right, you're right. Darren Waller first touchdown at 22-1. Zach Ertz to get into the end zone twice at 60-1. And then a couple more props that I put together as a parlay. Obviously, I like him as individual legs, but Michael Wilson over 57.5 receiving yards. Jalen Daniels over a half passing TD at minus 160. JSN to get in the end zone at minus 120. And Chase Brown under 58.5 rushing yards. Kramer, what do you got for the folks?
15: All right. NFL sides, Jags plus 2.5, Niners minus 2.5. Texans minus 3. Dallas sucks. Bucks plus the 3.5. And I'm very close to pulling the trigger on both primetime road games. Have not pulled the trigger yet on either one of those games. Eagles plus the 3.5. Patriots plus the 7. I will be on the Close Your Eyes special as I do attend church on Sundays. Props. Some of these we talked about on the Friday show. I'll rehash them. Some of them we did not. But Jalen Daniels, rushing yards over 31.5. I just love the idea of him knowing that his best bet's going to be his legs. And I haven't seen anything from this Packers defense that makes me like them to bottle any of this up. They've not been good at bottling up quarterbacks so far. Anytime touchdown for him is plus 385. And I enjoy that by itself. I enjoy that in parlays, if you'd like to do that. Patrick Mahomes to rush for 15.5 yards or more. Max Crosby and this defensive front are getting it done. I like the idea that Mahomes faked us all out with a fake knee injury and a fake knee brace in the summer, and he looks pretty good out there scampering around. Christian McCaffrey to go over the 64.5 rushing yards. Denver being a bottom five rush defense was not in my cards this season, And while they have not given Christian McCaffrey the bell cow's work, he's spoken about how much it means to him to get to play the Broncos this week, the team that his dad played for when he was a kid. Over 64.5 rushing yards. Derrick Henry to go under the 99.5 rushing yards. We discussed this. Everyone is so obviously talking about the revenge spot for Derrick Henry. He wanted to stay a Titan, maybe. I don't believe that at all. They didn't give him an offer. Okay, great. Your offensive line is in shambles. You have a guard playing center who's never played center before. I'll take the under 99.5 rushing yards. Bryce Young to go over 1.5 passing touchdowns. I don't care what side you like in the game. I think there's going to be some points, and I think if there's going to be some points, I think they're going to be able to pass the ball. We like the tight ends to score a touchdown, so if we're going to parlay the any times together, Sean, we might as well throw Bryce Young in there over the 1.5 passing touchdowns and put the old correlation engine on its toes and see if it knows what we're doing. Jeffrey said, was that a Bryce Young small dog bark? I mean, 1.5 passing touchdowns for Bryce in this game does seem a little low. Jeffrey Simmons, Sean, you're going to like this one. You might want to get down on it. Jeffrey Simmons over a quarter sack is plus 112. I think he could wreck some stuff in there. Then just a recap, Austin Eckler first touchdown 35-1 in the Commanders game. I'll also be on Tyler Warren and Antonio Williams. I haven't figured out the fourth one. Stay tuned. I'll post it on X at KramerCentric. Sunday Night Football, Tommy Tremble first touchdown 35-1 and Darren Waller first touchdown 22-1 will be on the card. Have not figured out the Lions side yet. Again, at KramerCentric, we'll post it. Isaiah Likely, anytime touchdown, plus 285. There are some matchups to take advantage of, and I think specifically Isaiah Likely is one of them. Put the linebackers in conflict, hit them over the middle. We saw him have a two-touchdown game earlier in the season, albeit with a different quarterback. I like the price this week. Ty Felton, anytime touchdown, 7-1. As I mentioned, Juwan Jennings has not gotten a lot of work. Justin Jefferson is out. Josh Oliver is out. They like Ty Felton as a blocker. 7-1. He'll be on the field anytime touchdown price. That's a nice, nice price. I didn't get down on it yet, but I'm going to be looking at this Brandon Cooks anytime touchdown in the Niners game up until kickoff. Again, it's like plus 550, plus 6-1. I just have a feeling he's going to be out there running meaningful routes, and Brock Purdy has been slinging it this year. Dalton Schultz, 2-plus touchdowns from yesterday's show, 20-1. Austin Hooper's 2-plus touchdowns from this show, 100-1. And last one, Sean, I'll leave you with, I haven't given out a defensive touchdown round robin in a little bit. I don't even know if I've given out any on the shows this season. So we'll give out one today. And Sean, you're going to hear this and you're going to be like, wow, those prices are ridiculous. Not including special teams, defense only. So shop around. I usually get these down at the Blue Book. Tampa Bay defense against the Packers.
1: Yep.
15: Plus 650. The Minnesota Vikings defense against the Dolphins, plus 600. And the Seattle Seahawks defense against Justin Herbert and that Chargers team. Sean, of all three of these hit, we're talking about 419-1. $25 clears you $10,500 if you're into that kind of thing.
1: I am. And Ryan, you talked me into it. Ryan Miller, two TDs, plus 170. Or, sorry, 170-1.
15: Wow.
1: Why not? Why not?
15: Wow.
1: Let's go, Malik.
15: Dream big.
1: Yeah, super fun.
15: Now, the Dolphins are probably a slight dog to score two touchdowns. So we'll have to
1: overcome
15: that.
1: What's their team total? 13.5?
15: I mean, 39, 10?
1: Yeah.
15: Yeah, so what? 24 to 10? A little bit more than that. 13, yeah.
1: Yeah, it's probably sitting 13. Right there at 13.5. So I guess I should be on the Dolphins team total over, but I'm not going to touch it.
15: That would be a strong play.
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1: 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I'm Sean Second the Money Greenies. 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
15: Good luck today, Sean.
1: Kramer, let it ride.
15: Yeah.

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11: In college football Saturday, wins in the top 10 for Georgia, Notre Dame, and number 4 Miami, which won at Clemson 41-13. Fifth-ranked Ohio State was a winner at Iowa 31-14 as Jeremiah Smith had 11 catches for 206 yards and 2 scores. Victories for Indiana, Alabama, and BYU, which won 17-10 at TCU. At number 25, Missouri, the Tigers upset number 8-ranked Florida 45-17. Victories for Texas Tech and Tennessee, wins for USC and 20th-ranked Houston, which was down 17-0 late third quarter and still beat UCF 27-17. In baseball's division series opener, it was the White Sox 3-0 over Cleveland. Tampa Bay edged the Yankees 1-0. Milwaukee took the late game 3-2 against San Diego. And the Dodgers and Tarek Skubal beat Atlanta 5-3. U.S. men's soccer 3-0 over Mexico.
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15: Sunshine mixed with clouds at times today, with daytime highs approaching 65. Winds out of the northwest, 8 to 15 miles per hour. Lows dip down to about 42. Tonight, clear skies. I'm meteorologist Paul Frombly with your weatherology forecast on 95.3 and 99.1 The Score. Right now, 53.
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3: This is your home for sports talk in Northeast Wisconsin. 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Appleton. 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Ah, the sweet sounds of summer. The warmer weather. The sizzle of brats on the grill. And the swift crack of a bat.
16: Riedel back at the track. At the wall. Jolly goes deep.
3: Yeah, Brewers baseball is back, baby. Talking all things crew all season long on The Score.
17: Each and every week, my man, the legend, the guy that makes this all happen, Derek Stevens, and of course, Jeff Benson, the guy helping you out behind the counter here at Circus Sports, the world's largest sports book, downtown Las Vegas. Get in here if you have not already. A totally unique experience, one that you have to take in for yourself. But guys, we want to kick things off here this week with a very exciting announcement, something that if you're out there and you've always dreamed of maybe being a part of this, but for whatever reason weren't able to make it out to Vegas, maybe this is an option for some people out there, Derek.
5: Yeah, announcing this partnership with Survivor Sweat, starting up this marketplace, I think it gives a lot of people the ability to monetize their selections, their entries that they come in the summer to sign up for. And as these pots continue to get bigger and bigger, it gives you a good, reasonable way of monetizing. And it's not just Circa Survivor or Circa mm-hmm. Grandiso. It's also Circa Million. So we're interested to see how this plays out, with this being the fourth week of the first quarter, the last week of the first quarter. So we're excited about this marketplace. Boy, it was cooking today. We watched it, a lot of transactions. I think actually close to a record number of transactions in a 24, 30, or 36-hour period. So I think people like it.
17: Yeah, I mean, Jeff, whenever we look at this, again, guys, it's SurvivorSweat.com. You go in, click on the marketplace, the partnership now with Circa, so you can go in, and if you have one of these entries, you could list your entry. If you're looking to get a piece of some of the stuff, you can also do that over there as well.
13: Yeah, I think it's a fantastic development for the growth of the contest. I think having an official marketplace of Circa Sports, which we recognize and endorse the transfer of ownership, I think is going to only help increase scale, increase sales, and the confidence of those people that are buying. So within this marketplace, you can buy, sell, and trade your Circa Sports contest entries, as Derek alluded to. That can be Millions, Grandissimo, or Circa Survivor, probably being the predominant one that people would be listing. But people can go in there, they can list a portion of their entry, they can list all of their entry, and you can make offers, bids. There's a lot of different options within the marketplace for people to monetize as they go. So some people may want to, keep a few entries and monetize one of them. Some people may, get through 2, 3, 4 weeks and want to sell all of them. So I think different strokes for different folks, but I think this gives people options that maybe they didn't have up to this point.
17: And Derek, that's kind of what one of these things that as you guys, talked about this and decided this was something that you wanted to do. You have these people, they make the trip out here, and like they might find themselves in a spot where their entry is worth X, or they might be able to get X out of this entry and stuff. And like that, they might make that decision that like, man, I like this entry. I don't know if I can make it all the way to the end. I want to put some money in my pocket, and now they can do that.
5: Yeah, I mean, that's a key element of our thought process as well. Obviously, we think providing liquidity is helpful. It gives people another way to monetize. But it also, I think, helps us focus the contest on really growing. Next year, if there's someone that's accustomed to maybe buying two entries, maybe next year they're going to buy four because they're going to keep their two that they normally, and then they're going to buy two more with an intent of, hey, let's just make it to week four and let's see what happens. So I think it opens up a different angle of why people buy entries. So I'm hoping that this allows us, I'm happy we went from 18.7 million to 25 million, but I hope this gets us on that trajectory to someday, really take it up to much, much bigger than where we're at.
17: If you guys out there want a piece of my entry, you can't have it because I only got two left. I already blasted through eight of them, so I can't put up anything for you right now. But, Jeff, we are in the final week here of quarter number one over in Million. There'll be some big checks that are going to be given out after this week.
13: Yeah, so before we get into that, obviously just to continue on the marketplace discussion, I think the key differentiator between Survivor Sweat and then any other marketplaces out there is this is going to be the official marketplace of Circa Sports, which means we recognize that transfer of ownership. And while we still have to work through some of the logistics and the operational pieces of that, I think the general kind of example that I would give is if I sell, 50% of my entry to you, come and we get to the finish line together, now you would be eligible to show up and collect 50% without having to rely on me to sign that over through the Form 5754. So it just gives buyers more confidence in the marketplace and, like I said, presents people with options they may not have had up to this point. So just a really exciting development that both Derek, myself,
17: and it'll be a fun discussion for us as to like, what is this entry worth? What is this one worth? What is it? Because all entries are not created equal, right?
13: Correct. I think, it create some game theory behind how people play. You know, you may see people go chalk early and then hope to, you know, have people get eliminated and then sell into the marketplace and things like that. So it's going to be really fun to talk about here over the coming weeks and as we get deeper into the season. As we look at week four, though, certainly an exciting development. This is the last week of quarter one. It's a four-week quarter, and the race for the $150,000 first-place prize is on the line. So when we look at the standings, we got some interesting names at the top and then certainly some interesting things to scrutinize at the bottom. An entry by the name of Wild Terps is 13-1-1. They are the leader in the clubhouse. We have five entries that are 13-2. We have two entries that are 12-2-1. And then we have 17 people sitting right behind them at 12-3. Opposite, at the bottom, chasing the $25,000 booby prize, we have Ace Freely. They are 1-14.
14: Whew.
13: We have 10 people that are 2-13, and we have 11 entries that are 2-12-1. So those are the standings as we head into week four, and a lot of prize money up at stake. The counts by popularity are as follows. For week four, the Rams -3, they're taking on the Eagles. The Rams -3 this week was the most popular pick selected by 2,032 entries for a total of 35.3% of the pool. The Bills -6.5, they are taking on the Patriots at home in an AFC East divisional matchup. 1,670 people backed Josh Allen and the Bills in this spot, which was a little less than 30% of the pool. 49ers -2.5, they're taking on the Denver Broncos. 1,610 people, or 28% of the pool, backed the 49ers in this spot. The fourth most popular choice this week was the Chicago Bears. They are taking on the New York Jets. 1,481 contestants backed the Bears in this spot, which was 25.7% of the pool. And then last but not least, we have the Bengals -2.5. They are at home taking on the Jacksonville Jaguars in an AFC matchup. 1,254 people, or 21.8% of the field, selected Joe Burrow and the Bengals in this spot. So we have the Rams -3, the Bills -6.5, 49ers -2.5, Bears -3.5, Bengals -2.5. We have five favorites this week in the consensus five, all right around that field goal range. And then as we look a little bit deeper, we have 11 teams this week, Matt, that got selected by more than 1,000 contestants.
14: You look here, all five of the top favorites, 8 of the 10 are favorites, Derek. That being said, one of those is not the Saints, who plays on Monday night. And, you know, usually when we get deeper into the contest and we get deeper into these quarters and stuff, we see these Monday night games get picked because people want to have options, right? We talk about options, and knowledge obviously is valuable as well, but we didn't get that this week.
5: No, we didn't. I think when Jeff talked about, you know, we've got one contestant at 13-1-1, and then five at 13-2. You know, I don't know that the size of the quarterly pot's enough for someone to necessarily jump off of their position if they really liked five other games. I think maybe it was just a little too early at this point, but usually we do see it, though. So I agree with you. It's just a little surprising.
14: Yeah, that was one of the first things I was looking at, and I was like, oh, okay, well, because I did it with the prayer that I was going to be able to, like, somehow claw my way into some sort of spot here, and I played the Monday night game on that one. But again, it's a 2.5, Jeff, so who knows? Maybe that's not what people were looking at. But we did get a very favorite heavy week yet again, just like we got last week.
13: Yeah, I mean, you look at the counts by popularity. The top seven picks this week are all favorites. So we got a lot of chalk eaters out there.
5: But chalk again. It was like last week, right? All five chalks.
13: Yeah, and the top five consensus this year, I believe is under 500 through 3 weeks.
14: You know, we talked about this the last couple of years, but I do every time find this fascinating. So you get to the point where you're 1-14, or you're 2-13, or 2-12-1, and you go, I was trying to pick winners, but now they're losers. But now, if I flip my mindset, like, how do I do this? Could it work against me if I'm trying to pick losers? I just can't even imagine what's going through those people's minds there. I understand it's a lot of pressure on the 13-1-1 and 13-2s, but it's just as much on those guys down there.
5: Yeah, I mean, I think we saw it at our check ceremony last year when someone asked the question to the winner, when did he determine? They said something like week two. And they kept the mindset of trying to do what they did and just continued to run that way, just picking losers. It was amazing.
14: I can't even imagine how that would work where you were trying to like reverse engineer in your head, Jeff. I think I would just, my mind would just overdose right there, like just start smoking out the ears.
13: Yeah, man, you look at the bottom, you know, if Ace Frehley had flipped, he'd be 14-1 and he'd be in first place. So just continue doing what you're doing, and it's certainly worked out this far.
14: It's Rams, Bills, Niners, Bears, and Bengals, but we do have the Colts and Cardinals right behind them as far as the most popular picks this week over there. Millie, again, we're going to be giving out some big checks after this week. We got 1 at 13, 1 and 1, 5 at 13 and 2, 2 at 12, 2 and 1, and then 17 over there at 12 and 3. Of course, we got 1 and 14 down there on the booby prize as well. When we come back, we'll take a look over here at Survivor and at Grandissimo. I think everybody had a decent idea of which teams were going to be popular this week, but just how popular were they? We'll let you know on the other side.
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14: Contest show here on VSiN, the sports betting network. Matt Brown, Derek Stevens, Jeff Benson in here. We just gave you the top five picks over in Million. Rams, Bills, Niners, Bears, and Bengals, Colts, and Cardinals not too far behind there. Over 20% of contestants took those. So we'll see. We're going to be giving out some big checks as we close the first quarter over there in that contest. Guys, as we shift our focus here over to Survivor and Grandissimo, last week, again, not without some damage when we see the Seahawks and the Packers and the Saints go down. Then you add up all the little ones that had the 1% and the 0.8% and the 0.3%. About 26% goes down last week as well, Derek.
5: Yeah, we started this week off with 6,292 Circus Survivors live going into this week. But at this moment, we are down seven more. And the reason is we did have six that had Pittsburgh Steelers on Thursday night, and we had one no pick. So our current number right now as we sit here is 6,285. That gives you an implied value per entry of $3,980. And we're off and running. This week, there were a total of 24 teams selected, and it is very, very top-heavy, as expected. Yes. I think everyone as expected. The number one selection in Circus Survivor this week is the Minnesota Vikings, with 2,733 Circus Survivors taking the Vikings. That is 43.4%. The number two selection is Baltimore Ravens, 2,449. That's 38.9%. The number three selection is the Seattle Seahawks, 7%. The Bills had 2.8%, and the Colts had 2.6%. So when you look at this full, the full top five, you're north of 90% right there. Mm-hmm. And just when you take a look at the top three, we're at about 89%. So very, very top heavy this week. And again, only 24 teams selected. Won't go through all of them, but there's a handful of one-off teams that have one selection, two selections, stuff like that.
13: And for the Thursday night game, as Derek alluded to, we had six losers on the Steelers, but on the opposite end of things, we had four people who are already in the clubhouse. They selected the Browns. The Browns get through. They will be rooting for chaos come Sunday morning.
14: Yeah. They definitely will. So, as we said heading into break, we pretty much knew it was going to be a Vikings-Ravens week. You and I talked at the end of last week as we were looking ahead to this week. We pretty much knew it was going to be a Vikings-Ravens week. Just how far were we going to swing with all of this? I do wonder just how far this could have gone. It's still 43.4%, but the Justin Jefferson news obviously swayed, I'm assuming, a decent amount of people. I saw projections as high as 57, 58% that were going to be on the Vikings. So, Derek, we at least came back down to earth, it seems like, a little bit here with what people were going to do with Minnesota without Jefferson out there.
5: Yeah, the tough thing about this, though, is you've got two big favorites, but you could see a narrative that's concerning.
14: Yeah.
5: No Jefferson and Minnesota, absolutely, and then Baltimore third string center. You have all these issues that you
13: Lamar's
5: would.
13: Lamar's been banged up.
5: Yeah, you have these issues like obviously I am hoping these two favorites provide right. great rocking chairs for our customers tomorrow. But if it doesn't happen, talk about something that's going to live in your mind for a whole season. My God, like, right. what if they fumble three snaps? Mm-hmm. I mean, it could happen. I hope it doesn't, but yeah, the narratives are there for these crazy things to occur.
14: And Jeff, I mean, we look at this and we always talk about future value and things like that with these teams. And I think once you really compared the two, the people that ended up on the Minnesota side of things probably just looked at this and said, okay, at New Orleans in five, can't even use them in six, they're on bye. Indy at home, maybe, but then at Detroit, Buffalo, at Green Bay, San Francisco. I mean, you're not looking at Minnesota maybe again until way out in week 12 with Atlanta, but who knows? Maybe Atlanta has a pulse with Penix at quarterback and stuff. So it was almost like, hey, at least I can confidently click them this week, and I don't know if I'm going to be able to maybe again the rest of the season.
13: Yeah, and then I think, you know, something to certainly factor in is the Ravens could be pretty popular in week six mm-hmm. when they take on Cleveland on the road. They may be one of the favorites that week, and that is a week that, conversely, the Miami Dolphins, who could be historically bad, have a bye. So mm-hmm. I think as we get into Grandissimo later in this segment, it'll be interesting to see kind of, you know, how the Vikings and Ravens fares in that contest with significantly less people versus the 62-85 we have remaining in Circus Survivor.
14: The third choice here, and you know, the Seahawks. Who'd have thunk that we would be taking on the Chargers, right? I mean, like, we're deciding here in week four. We're going head-to-head with the Chargers. This is a team that, like, you know, some people thought was going to be good this year.
13: Maybe they finally come out, look good offensively under McDaniel. Yeah. Maybe Herbert looks good, and they get their first win. And obviously the Seahawks are coming off a loss in which, you know, they performed well. Yeah. And probably should have beat the Commanders. But, you know, obviously Darnold's still getting his legs under him after being out early this season.
14: So, Derek, we knew it was going to be the Vikings and the Ravens in Survivor. We assumed we were going to get the same over in Grandissimo. How did it play out?
5: And we sure did. Basically the same thing. In Circa Grandissimo, we are down to 24. So it's been reduced significantly. The number one selection in Circa Grandissimo is the Baltimore Ravens. So they were number one. Mm-hmm. 13 out of the 24 have Baltimore. 9 of the 24 have Minnesota. That leaves 2. Hoosier alum and Save Pluto 9. They took Seattle. Interesting situation. Mm-hmm. I mean, effectively, if you see, you know, this a double upset on these favorites, well, the $7.7 million going to Hoosier alum and Save Pluto. Right. So they've got a very interesting underdog two-teamer going on tomorrow.
14: Yeah, I mean, Jeff, we looked at this, and again, we don't expect this to happen. There's a reason these teams are double-digit favorites as it is in the first place or whatever, but we've talked through a couple different concerns, and while that would still leave, it would definitely be chaos over in Survivor. There'd still be a lot of entries, and it'd still be a long way for us to finish that one over there, but we could be down to heads up in this one.
13: Yeah, and I think, you know, when you think about Minnesota, they're 3-0, but people have talked about them as being historically one of the worst 3-0 teams ever. They've been outgained by, you know, a lot in terms of yards, and they haven't looked particularly competent, and now you're obviously down your number one wide receiver, so early in the season, you know, we talk about the Dolphins being historically bad. You look at the record for the Vikings, and you know, you think, oh, this is going to be just an easy check mark, and it certainly could. But I think early in the season is where you have a lot of these variants happen. You know, a lot of this variance that you see happen in terms of upsets before you get deeper into the season, and maybe draft seeding comes into play, and you know whether you're sitting starters or not, and you know, there's probably less variance later in the season when you have more, you know, data points with what these teams are going to be on the field.
14: And Derek, we look over at the marketplace right now. If you know, in Grandissimo, there are three different entries that are up over there that you could buy into right now.
5: Yeah, I think like we mentioned earlier, the marketplace has just been cooking here this week. So I've had a good time watching these valuations. Mm. It's amazing how wide these valuations are, and it's also amazing to see what some people want pick control and some people don't. I think the pick control element, because that becomes more and more scarce, I think there's a little more premium on the pick control as we see eliminations. But it's been pretty interesting. Hey, one thing of note I wanted to mention in Circa Grandissimo, it's a topic that you touched upon relative to the Circa Million. Timing tomorrow does come into play. So we have 13 of the Circa Grandissimo contestants on the 10 a.m. game.
14: Mm-hmm.
5: And then Vikings don't play till 1. And then Seattle with only 2, they're in the late window of 125. If the Ravens win, they have a very strong reason to take the Vikings late 600.
14: Yeah.
5: As the money line, and hopefully they get a scoop, and they're making a little money on a money line play, and if they lose it, well, it's a jackpot because their valuation is going to go up close to double. So it also becomes interesting how the Seattle people play out, you know, because they're either going to be they could be in one heck of a situation if there is one upset happening.
14: Now, Jeff, I'm going to remind everybody on this, if they're just finding us for the first time, if you're just listening to us for the first time, we actually do root for the heavily, you know, picked teams to win. We want a good – the money doesn't go in y'all's pocket. The money is into the pool here. So, I mean, like, when we say, hey, we're rooting for the Vikings, we're rooting for the Ravens, we really are rooting for the Vikings and the Ravens.
13: Yeah, I mean, we want people to have as big of a sweat as possible, get get as deep into the season as possible, you know, through one or both of those holiday weeks. And, you know, once you kind of turn the stretch for home and you're in week 16, 17, 18, you know, I think that's really where things heat up and your entry's worth, you know, six or seven figures.
14: 43.4% on the Vikings over in Survivor, 38.9% on the Ravens over in Grandissimo, 54.2% and 37.5%, just two entries over there on the Seahawks. They will certainly have rooting interest whenever we get to tomorrow. Derek, Jeff, appreciate it, guys, as always. Don't go anywhere. Some analysis when we come back.
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1: It is the Football Contest Show here on VSiN, the Sports Betting Network. And now joining us here on the desk, world's largest sports book down here at Circa Downtown Las Vegas. James Sullivan, how you doing, buddy? It's Survivor Sweat. We just talked about the new partnership with you guys and Circa and how people can go in and try to monetize their tickets and all of that. And then, I know you guys got to be feeling pretty good about everything.
2: Yeah, we're super excited to partner with Circa Sports, official marketplace for them. So it was a busy week in the marketplace, a lot of eyeballs in the marketplace, a lot of transactions, but we couldn't be more excited to partner with them on the marketplace.
1: Our worlds collide yet again. I've known James for about 20 years now at this point, as we both the poker industry and then now circle all the way back around, and who knew we would catch up here in the sports betting side of things with all of that. But I mean, you know, figuring out ways for people to monetize their positions has kind of been your business for a very, very long time. I mean, you guys were some of the originators of getting people these sponsorship deals on the final tables and things and stuff like that or whatever. So you guys have been a part of how to monetize your position, whether it be late in tournaments in a poker tournament or whether it be in stuff like this.
2: Yeah, actually, the idea for Survivor Sweat came from the poker world, interestingly enough. I mean, we've been in the gaming space for 20-plus years, originally, like you said, from poker. Our team is made up of a handful of poker players as well, David ODB Baker, Russell Rosenblum, Mike Buckmiller. So we have a great team that we put in place, but that's actually where the idea came from, was they do this in poker. We were like, why don't we apply this to the greatest contest in the world and allow people to buy and sell shares themselves?
1: It is one of those things where, if you don't know the inner workings of stuff like you and I that kind of been behind the scenes with all of that, you know, you get to when you were watching you guys at home, if you were poker fans, when you were watching a WPT final table or you're watching a World Series final table, there was a very, very good chance that the person there was not actually getting all of those winnings. But, you know, there were people who had bought into these people and they sell shares and do swaps and all the different things like that. And it wasn't publicly spoken about because the networks and the leagues and stuff didn't really want that to happen. But you and I, again, if you knew the inner workings of life, this has been commonplace since day one.
2: Yeah, it's been commonplace in poker for 20-plus years. They swap percentages of themselves before the tournament, typically. Mm-hmm. So you've got pieces of different players. And like I say, so when we were looking at this Survivor contest, that was growing year over year. This is the fourth year for the marketplace. So when we were looking at the marketplace, we were like, we should let these players buy and sell shares of themselves. And so that's how we started it a little over three and a half years ago.
1: So as we talked about it here with Derek and Jeff, but like, you know, people might want to know exactly how this goes. So say I'm sitting here and I've got an entry, I've got six of them, and I'm like, all right, you know what, if I can make a little money on one of them, I'll do that. What is my process? How am I doing this? How am I going about this?
2: Yeah, so you go on a Survivor Sweat. You first submit your entry, which then we approve on the back end. Obviously, we've got to verify all the information, that all the picks are correct, all that. And then once we approve the entry into your dashboard, then you have the ability to list in the marketplace. Anyone can list an entry. It doesn't matter who's your proxy or whatever, or if you have no proxy. Yeah. Anyone can list an entry. So once you decide if you want to list it, you go, you post your entry. You can do anywhere between 1% up to 100%. You can sell the whole thing. Mm-hmm. You could sell pick control if you wanted to. You could keep pick control. Mm-hmm. There's people that sell minority shares 5-10% as they go along. It's a way to, you know, provide some liquidity for their entry. But once it's in the marketplace, then it kind of works like eBay. You know, there's the buy it now option where you could go and pay the price that is posted. Mm-hmm. Or if you want to start making offers, there's ability to make an offer on an entry. The buyer and seller, a potential buyer and seller, could go back and forth negotiating a deal on the offers. Once they agree on a deal, then it triggers a contract. Obviously, there's contracts and paperwork and lawyers and lawyers involved.
1: There will be lawyers.
2: Yes, there are lawyers involved. We're playing for $25 million. So then there's a contract. Each party reviews and signs a contract. And then once the contract's finalized, then we transfer that share over to the buyer's dashboard.
1: Yeah.
2: So then they have a chance to sweat along with that entry. If they have the pick control, then obviously they have the chance to, you know, submit the picks for that entry. But like I say, one way or another, you either submit the picks or you're just sweating along with the person who's making the picks.
1: So as you guys have done this, and as we kind of move along here into week number four, as is the trend, I could only assume the entries that are for sale that give up pick control comparatively to the ones that do not probably go for a higher rate than the other ones, correct?
2: Yeah, the pick control ones sell for a premium. Yeah. So early in the season, the entries will sell above their implied value. Mm-hmm. So after week one, the entries were selling for 2x the implied value. They're paying twice the price. As the season goes on, that will come down. Mm-hmm. In fact, going into week three, they were selling for about 1.7 times the implied value. This week, they're

0: For about 1.4 times in the Platte Valley. So it will slightly come down as it gets really deep and these become worth, you know, hundreds of thousands of dollars. Well, actually, it will flip where you can buy shares below the implied value. Mm-hmm. So, yeah, I mean, we sold, you know, a bunch of entries this week that were giving up pick control, people that were willing to, you know, if they had, you know, like you say, 5-6 entries, maybe willing to sell one of them and play the others. So, yeah, I mean, the highest sale I think this week was just under $7,000 for 90% of an entry.
1: And one of the things is not all entries are created equal, right? And like, as we know, if you guys are following this kind of, if you're listening to the show, you know how this works, but maybe some people stumbled upon here. When you pick a team, you can only use the team once and you can't use them again. So if you use a whole bunch of really good teams early on, you're left with a whole bunch of crap teams later on. So every entry is not created equal, and that goes into the value of these things as well.
0: Absolutely. The one I just mentioned sold for $6,800. Yeah. It actually had used the Raiders as one of their three picks. So any of the entries that have used the Raiders were selling at a premium way higher than the other entries. But it absolutely, the buyers do come in. They'll sort through. They'll look at the teams you've used and then assess kind of what they think the value of that entry is.
1: So obviously we know we talk about Survivor a ton, but there is Grandissimo as well. And if people are out there, there's only 24 entries that are left in Grandissimo, but I assume there'll be some people who maybe want to list those as well.
0: We actually, for the first week, we just sold Grandissimo shares this week. Yeah, so there was, I think, three or four different entries that sold shares during this week. Those were selling above BEV at this stage. They were selling for about $5,000 a point was the high point. I think another one sold for like $3,800 a point. But at this stage, most people are just buying in for a small little sweat for 1% or 2% at this stage.
1: And to say that they've got a sweat in Grandissimo, right?
0: Exactly.
1: I mean, that's the thing. It's one of those deals that not a lot of people can claim, and so that's a fun deal. But so as we circle back over here, we see a week like this, right? And like it's Vikings at 43.4%, Ravens at 38.9%. We kind of knew it was going to be two teams the overwhelming picks this week. Were you surprised at any of this? I mean, I saw some projections, I don't know where you guys were, that had the Vikings well over 50%, 55, 56, 57%, something like that. Of course, the Jefferson news comes out and maybe scared some people off there.
0: Yeah, I mean, obviously the Jefferson news, I think, scared some people off. I saw high 40s for where the Vikings would land, so a little bit surprised. I think you also, as you get deeper here, you see a lot of people just not wanting to take the top pick, knowing the Vikings are going to be the top pick, moving elsewhere, trying to find a better spot to play this week. So
1: yeah, and then the Ravens, nearly 40% of them getting picked as well this week. We're hoping that there's not carnage this week. I mean, like, listen, this is one of those where you look, and especially over in Grandissimo, where we have 13 of the picks on the Ravens, 9 on the Vikings, 2 people out there on the Seahawks. This could be heads up by the end of this week. I mean, we don't want it to be. We don't want it to be. We're rooting for everybody, but it could be in Grandissimo. It could be heads up.
0: Yeah, I mean, I remember last season when that one guy had the chance to scoop that scoop in whatever week it was, where he was the lone one in the afternoon. But in the morning games, the teams were all losing. They ended up winning. But yeah, I mean, it could happen. I mean, we've seen carnage for the first 3 weeks. The second top pick each week has gone down.
1: And even last
0: Survivor,
1: week, where we're sitting there, we're kind of like, okay, it wasn't that bad. And then you start tallying up all the teams that lost. You're like, oh, wait, never mind. It was 26%. You know, like once you like, you put together the 4% and the 3% and the few ones and the winner, you're like, oh, it never ended up being 26%.
0: I had someone say the exact same thing to me today. They're like, oh, wasn't that bad that last week? I said, no, it was 20-some percent was gone.
1: 26% of the thing is how this went down. So, okay, so as we go over here right now, If you guys go in, I mean, I'm looking, you can get in. I mean, what is this? As low as like 100? Is it like 199? Seems so like you can, it's kind of like the get in the door price right now for this. So if you're out there and you just wanted something to kind of be able to root for or whatever, like the get in the door price is like $1.99 right now.
0: Yeah, it's not too bad. A couple $100 to get in and have a sweat. Like I say, it will show when you do buy your share, when it does transfer your dashboard, you'll see who the pick is. So the marketplace closes before kickoff. We process transactions. We were just processing transactions before the show here. Even though the picks are entered, you could still go in and buy. It will show you who the entry has taken, so you know who you're sweating for.
1: That's
0: tomorrow.
1: A good distinction. So we can buy up until what, 10 a.m. Pacific tomorrow?
0: Well, there's an early game, but yeah, up until
1: That's right. 6:30.
0: Yeah, we'll close it before kickoff. But you could buy. We typically, it depends on, you know, you still got to do the contract and all the paperwork. So we'll close it, you know, usually about an hour before kickoff, just to make sure any last minute deals that we can get the paperwork and payment finalized.
1: Absolutely awesome. Again, that is Survivor Sweat. Guys, go in, hit the marketplace, official marketplace of Circa here. You can go in. I'm looking at it right now. You can get in for as little as $199. And listen, maybe you'll find an entry somewhere that you like a little bit better. Maybe you won't pick control. That is an option as well. So all kinds of that. And if you want to be, there's three entries. There's three listings for Grand Eastmo. I mean, I'm not saying that that's where you want to go, but there are three listings for Grand Eastmo in case you want to get going over there. 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Well, James, I mean, listen, this is an awesome, awesome deal for pretty much everybody involved, because it's not only being able to buy a piece, but it's also being able to monetize your entry if you make it deep as well.
0: Yeah, that's the thing. It provides another liquidity option for your entry. As you get deep, you know, right now they're worth $4,000. A couple weeks, they're going to be worth $40,000. A couple more weeks, might be worth $400,000.
1: Exactly.
0: And at that stage, just like, you know, you guys start monetizing that entry. So.
1: Absolutely real money here that we're talking about. 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Don't go anywhere when we come back. I'll give you my thoughts on where I'm at and some of these other entries as well.
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1: 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Matt Brown here at Circa. Now Tony Farmer here on the desk. Still alive over there in Grandissimo. We'll get his thoughts on that and where he went this week as well. But starting off here over in Million real quick. I mean, listen, this is week four of the quarter, so we're gonna have some big checks at the end of the week. We have 1 at 13-1-1. We have 5 at 13-2. We got 2 at 12-2-1. And we got 17 at 12-3. A reminder, the top five get paid out on the quarterly prizes.
0: Yeah, and I thought it was interesting, Matt. The six folks at the top, two of them took Denver, two of them took San Francisco. Okay. So that's probably the most pivotal game that's going to decide this quarter. I also thought it was interesting that three of them took Cincinnati and three of them took Tampa Bay. So for the folks that didn't take those two teams in the top six, they will very much be rooting for Cincinnati and Tampa Bay to go down so they can hopefully take this quarter home.
1: My hope of a quarterly prize was dashed last week. I went 2-2-1. So the old 10-4-1 is not going to get home this week.
0: Promising start, man.
1: 10-4-1, even if I go 5-0, there's just way too many people here for me to leapfrog. So there's always next quarter, and when I say that means I'm dead. I'm dead for the rest of this contest. But
0: yeah, whatever. These four-week quarters are fun, though, because it's so condensed that if you do get hot for a couple weeks, you start to get your hopes up a
1: little bit. We'll play it. I know. How was I going to spend the 100K? And it's like, oh, never mind, you're not going to spend the 100K, actually. At all. So over here in Survivor, you and I both follow this very, very closely. We knew which two teams were going to be the top two teams this week. I guess the only question was how heavy were people going to be on those two teams? It was going to be the Vikings. It was going to be the Ravens. Which way did they go? So over in Survivor, 43.4% on the Vikings, 38.9% on the Ravens. We knew it was going to be super high. That said, some of the projection systems were a little bit higher on the Vikings. I do wonder what the Jefferson news did to some of the people that wanted to get out there on the Vikings. Did they pivot to the Ravens, or did they pivot just off of all in general? Maybe they went Seahawks or Bills or one of these other ones. But what did you think of the numbers when you saw them specifically over in Survivor? Anything jump out at you at all?
0: Yeah, the Justin Jefferson news absolutely, in my opinion, made a big impact on that Vikings number. Two people in the Last Men Standing Discord page said that today. They said, I had X amount of numbers on the Vikings. I switched them to Ravens pretty much at the last minute because of that news. So I think that was huge. What stands out to me is that there's probably some people on, like, the Bills, for instance, and the Colts and Seattle that are feeling really good.
1: I have one of mine on the Colts.
0: Nice. Ooh, yeah. So you got the early morning here, Matt.
1: I have one of mine on the Colts.
0: 6:30 a.m.,
1: yeah,
0: buddy.
1: So I went I've got these two. I've talked to you about these two entries that I've got left. And, like, so one I've gone chalk, and then one I'm trying to get weird with, right? And so the chalk one, I just took the Vikings because it's like, whatever, that's my chalk entry.
0: Yeah.
1: The weird one that would then the weird one would go Steelers, Panthers, Lions, Colts would be like my four. And so hopefully, you know, the Colts were to win in the morning. But yeah, I actually thought once the Jefferson news hit and then people maybe for whatever reason they didn't want to be on the Ravens as it was anyway, that maybe that would funnel more down to the Colts. I was expecting kind of like 4%, maybe 4.5% on the Colts, but instead sitting here 2.6%.
0: Yeah, you got to be feeling great. I mean, when you're playing in these contests, when these numbers come out, for those of you who don't know, you want the team that you're on to be as low as possible because you want carnage on the other end. So, I mean, if you're sitting there with your Colts entry, Matt, if the Vikings and Ravens go down, you're in a really, really, really good spot at that point.
1: Yeah, speaking of being in a good spot, what could happen is if the Ravens do go down over in Grandissimo, 13 on the Ravens, 9 on the Vikings, and then 2 on the Seahawks. And You are still alive over in Grandissimo. You are the one with the pick control. Where did you go this week?
0: We went with the Vikings this week. Okay. There was a lot of discussion in the group. And when Justin Jefferson was out, I kind of liked the Vikings more, thinking that a couple people would drop off. I didn't think it was going to be this low. Like I told my group, I said, if there's anything less than 11 Vikings, we should be feeling pretty good. And we got 9. So famous last words, but I'm feeling very good about the way that this has kind of played out here.
1: Well, it's like and so now we can kind of get into the discussion of the games this week and how we ended up where we ended up. And like you said, don't get me wrong, they're double-digit favorites, but no Justin Jefferson. It's an offense that is, at least through the first 2 weeks of the season, a bottom five offense in the league. Then you get to the Ravens, who's now on their third string center, and Lamar's a little bit banged up and all of this. And so while they are big favorites, it's not like there's no warts on these games at all.
0: Yeah, I think like what I try to do, my part of my process when picking Survivor games, is I almost like act like a defense attorney and try to poke holes in a game. And then I try to take the opposite side of that and see how they hold water. It was really easy to poke holes in these games.
1: Yeah.
0: Like, even these big favorites, for all the reasons that you mentioned. So I don't know that anybody out there is feeling super comfortable with where they are in Circus Survivor. That Vikings offense has not been good. And then you take away the best player on the whole team, you got to have a little bit of concern. And what is expected to be a low-scoring game, Matt?
1: Right.
0: So if you have a game that's low scoring, 13 to 16 or something, all of a sudden a punt return for a touchdown, a pick six, a fluky fumble return for a touchdown can just change the trajectory of that game. And that does make it a little bit scary. I'll be on the Vikings and I'll be sweating it out. Hopefully the Minnesota gets out to an early lead.
1: We look here at this too, and this is one of the reasons why, at least on one of the two for me, on the chalk entry of mine that I went with the Vikings, is also you start to look out, you're going, when am I going to play these dudes again, right? I mean, like, there's just almost no future value unless this thing gets out way out into week 12 and 13, and that's Atlanta and Carolina. And who knows? Maybe Penix is the answer there for Atlanta. Maybe Bryce Young starts to do the same thing that he did last year towards the end of the season. So, like, those aren't guaranteed clicks. And then, again, that's way out in week 12 and 13, but you're not playing at New Orleans, then there's a bye, and then Detroit, Buffalo, Green Bay, San Francisco. Like, I mean, so I think, on top of the fact that you get the lowly Miami Dolphins, you also don't really have another opportunity to play Minnesota.
0: Yeah, and I agree with everything you just said, and I'd say it's even more so true in Grandissimo, where we're expecting the season to be a little bit shorter in that contest. There's a couple maybe spots for the Vikings way, way late, but you're looking at the Grandissimo schedule, and you're like, no, that's probably not going to happen. Another interesting thing that I think that's developed here with the Ravens is there's a couple games that might have looked good on their schedule a couple weeks ago. Falcons, for instance.
1: Right.
0: Are you sure the Falcons are a team to fade?
1: Right.
0: The Browns, for instance, that game's coming up really soon, where you might have liked that spot at the beginning of the season or even 2 weeks ago or certainly after week one, and now you go, you know what? Maybe I don't feel so good about firing away with the Ravens here. Another interesting thing with the Ravens is they got that 10-hour flight from Brazil, and it looked like they were celebrating the Super Bowl after that win in Brazil. A very emotional game. You wonder how much is left in the tank for the Ravens heading into this
1: year. That was kind of a big thing for me is – I actually think the future value for the Ravens is less than a lot of the sites say out there because of everything that you just mentioned. One, is Derrick Henry going to do this all season long? Lamar's already a little bit nicked up. This wide receiving core isn't great to begin with. You start to look and you go, on the road at Atlanta, maybe not. Certainly not on the road at Cleveland with the way that they're playing. That doesn't look that great. You're not playing them against Cincinnati. Certainly not on the road against Buffalo, Jacksonville. I mean, the Chargers in week 10, maybe the Chargers do end up being terrible, and that's a spot at home in week number 10. But again, that's week number 10. We're in week number 4.
0: Yeah, absolutely. Another game I thought was interesting, Matt, was the Bills-Patriots game. The Friday night invitational, the Patriots plus 7 was 8 people were on it, and 0 were on the Bills. And I know in millions, it's 6.5, and there's a big difference between 6.5 and a 7-point spread. But I thought that was interesting that so many people loaded up on the Bills in that spot. So maybe a little bit of a pros and Joes situation there where the sharper folks happen to like the Patriots. But what does that mean for Survivor, for these folks that are hoping the Bills can stay dominant and hoping that Drake May and the Patriots can continue to struggle?
1: Certainly, like I said, not so much in Grandissimo, but certainly over in Survivor, you look at this, and the Buffalo Bills are at least one of the teams that plays on both the holiday weeks. So, and they look to be one of the better teams in the NFL. So if someone does have them in their pocket a little bit later in the season, you got to look towards those entries and say, okay, more options on the holiday weeks. And certainly with the better teams, the things start looking a little bit rosier, right? I mean, like, again, I said this with Derek and Jeff, and then also said this last segment as well. Not all injuries are created equal.
17: So true. So true. Absolutely. And one of the reasons I landed on the Vikings in both contests is I'm thinking, Matt, if all these teams were to win, going back to that future value piece, you kind of feel like you gain ground with the Vikings.
1: Yeah.
17: Like in Decimo, for instance, a couple people are throwing away Seattle. So if Seattle, Minnesota, and the Ravens all win, you feel like you've gained a little bit of ground on those folks.
1: Yeah. Where did you end up over in regular Survivor?
17: I got 6 on the Vikings and 2 on the Ravens.
1: Okay. So yeah. we went with the 2 up there, and so you're not hoping for, well, you're kind of hoping for carnage, but you're not. It's a weird deal, right? Like you don't know exactly how much carnage you want.
17: Yeah.
1: Like, I do need carnage, but not all carnage.
17: There's a scenario where I get dinged pretty good in the main, but feel really great in Decimo.
1: Guys, don't go anywhere. We have a special edition of the Sports Gambling Podcast coming up. So Sean Green, Ryan Kramer are going to take over for me here. And of course, you can wake up to Mitch and Paul in the morning, which by the way, they'll have football going on as we have the game across the pond over there. Tony, appreciate the time, buddy, as always, and good luck to everybody out there.
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28: In college football Saturday, wins in the top 10 for Georgia, Notre Dame, and number 4 Miami, which won at Clemson 41-13. Fifth-ranked Ohio State was a winner at Iowa 31-14 as Jeremiah Smith had 11 catches for 206 yards and 2 scores. Victories for Indiana, Alabama, and BYU, which won 17-10 at TCU. At number 25, Missouri, the Tigers upset number 8-ranked Florida 45-17. Victories for Texas Tech and Tennessee, wins for USC and 20th-ranked Houston, which was down 17-0 late third quarter and still beat UCF 27-17. In baseball's division series opener, it was the White Sox 3-0 over Cleveland. Tampa Bay edged the Yankees 1-0. Milwaukee took the late game 3-2 against San Diego. And the Dodgers and Tarek Skubal beat Atlanta 5-3. U.S. men's soccer 3-0 over Mexico.
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33: Daytime highs approaching 65 today. Under mainly sunny skies, winds out of the northwest, 8 to 15 miles per hour. Clear skies tonight, lows dip down to about 42.
2: I'm meteorologist Paul Trombley with your weatherology forecast on 95.3 and 99.1 The Score. 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
3: 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The Score. Ah, the sweet sounds of summer. The warmer weather. The sizzle of brats on the grill. And the swift crack of a bat.
5: Terang, high, deep drive to center. Friedel back. Friedel turning. Friedel watching. Goodbye, we are tied.
3: Yeah, Brewers baseball is back, baby. Talking all things crew all season long on The Score.
1: And welcome to a Friday edition of Prop Points here on VSiN. I'm John Hansen, fantasypoints.com. The program, as always, is produced by Mr. Michael Cohen. A big program forthcoming. End of the show, I will pop out my propage for week number 4. We're going all overs here. It's October in my world. We'll also chop it up with Josh Chevalier of Fantasy Points College. Another winning week last week. He's got some plays for week 5 of college football. Second segment of the program, I will pop out. I got some really good leans that I would go in on, but there's just a couple of mitigating circumstances. I would go in on them officially, but I like them enough to pop them out there as leans. We also have some touchdown props for NFL Sunday. And of course, we'll recap last night's action, Steelers at Browns. Make sure you're downloading the Prop Points podcast on Apple, Spotify, wherever you get your pods. Well, we remain on the struggle bus, and we thank you for your patience as we work through these issues. These national standalone games are absolutely crushing me, but probably more important, because there's only one game, I keep swinging and missing on these low-end props that I'm just swearing off of them going forward. It's not going to happen anymore. You got to be at least 15 yards for me. We'll get into why, of course, the Jalen Warren prop. And really, the problem with last night's game for me personally is I'm trying to anticipate the flow of the game. I'm trying to use game script to my advantage. And oftentimes it works, but it really stung me in the you-know-what, you-know-where last night. For example, I like Jalen Warren over 17.5 rushing attempts. He missed it by one attempt, and that was in a game in which they were behind the entire game. My man, Raheem Sanders, unfortunately, I do apologize for hyping him up a little bit too much. The Rocket flamed out here last night. Now, it is a tricky situation with only 3 games in the books and Todd Monk in there, but my analysis did hold up, actually. I thought that their running backs would be very involved in the passing game, and they were. They had 9 targets, 8 grabs for 50 yards. Unfortunately for yours truly, they led the whole game, and that's the problem, because Raheem Sanders, a little bit more of their hurry-up back. He did get out there. He did run some routes. He did catch a couple of balls. But Quinshon Judkins was doing some fine work in the passing attack, and that's really what it took for us to lose that, I believe. Quinshon Judkins had the best game receiving of his career. Not even close. So he was very impressive. So we do not get that correct. So we lost out on the Thursday night special. It was not fun. Not fun watching that. I really should have went with Roman Wilson. We did play the prop. That was another one where me and the grinder, Tom Brawley, were in unison, in lockstep. So once again, another winner. I just didn't totally trust it because my man was benched the week before. Aaron Rodgers out there yelling at him. And I really did have trust issues with both quarterbacks in the game. You got to give credit to Quinshon Judkins, though. He did look really good. I didn't expect him to do much on the ground. He really didn't. He popped off a couple longer runs in the second half against a little bit of a worn down defense. I didn't expect him to get that volume, and I certainly didn't expect him to log the greatest receiving game of his young career. I was very high on Quinshon Judkins, and he looks really good. He looked a little slimmed down this year and handled the work in the passing attack really, really well. Like I said, the analysis was the Steelers give up a lot of production to running backs in the passing game, and they did. 8 grabs, 450, but it was all Judkins. And then Deshaun Watson, we got lucky, finally throws that late interception. So only 2-2 on the props, and then
4: actually 2 and 3 if you include the lean. Now, the good news is I don't like losing, obviously. I am struggling a little bit on these standalone games, but I've searched long and hard for some winning props here, and I absolutely believe that I do have them. And you can judge for yourself when we pop them out and give out all the stats and the like, because I'm trying to be as really, really strict with my criteria to get these things right. So we'll get to those in a few minutes here. Second segment, we're going to pop out some leans and some touchdown props. And then at the end of the show, I think I've got about 8 props. We also have a best bet that I absolutely love. We did that, get that right last week. So we're going to hopefully stay hot there with the best bet. Some news updates here that are needed to be popped out. The Chicago Bears are likely starting Tyson Badgett over the weekend, according to speculation from our guy, Adam Schefter. Some other injuries here. I'll get right to it game by game. Colts Commanders over there in London. Looks like they'll get Charvarius Ward back. That's not great news for Marcus Mariota, who will start. Chigakonkwo looks like he is going to play. He's been dealing with a hamstring. Sam Cosmi, probably their best offensive lineman, is not going to play, though. Packers and the Bucks, the Battle of the Bay. Nothing of note here other than Reuben Bain Jr. out of practice, and that could bode well, certainly, for Jordan Love. I am in on a Packer receiver prop, FYI. Cowboys, Texans, no Damarian Overshown. He will not play, dealing with a hamstring. That could help the Texans a little bit. Nico Collins back at practice on a limited basis. I would imagine he'll go. Dalton Schultz limited as well. Titans, Ravens. Looks like Tony Pollard is good to go, full practice. Tajay Spears was limited. Zay Flowers, full practice. He was limited on Wednesday, full practice yesterday. And Ronnie Stanley, their left tackle, limited. He may return. Hendrickson, he was out of practice, probably a day of rest. Patriots, Bills, big one for the Patriots is Christian Gonzalez, who has been out of practice along with Christian Barmore. So they may not be playing up against the Bills, and those are two big losses. Buffalo may not have Christian Benford, though, at least their top corner. DJ Moore limited in practice. He should go. Cardinals, Giants, Andrew Thomas still out of practice for the Giants. Deontay Banks limited. He's the starting corner. FYI, I do like a Giant receiving prop this weekend. Jets, Bears, Breece Hall's out. A.D. Mitchell, Adonai Mitchell also out. So that's a big-time problem for them because they're a little thin at receiver. And Breece Hall, obviously we all expected him. Braylon Allen to fill in. Mason Taylor's not going to play. Kenyon Sadiq, big game last week, limited in practice. The Bears, I guess, may get Kyler Gordon back. He's been on the shelf all year. He logged the full practice, but a bunch of dudes out of practice. Grady Jarrett, Braxton Jones, DeAndre Swift, Joe Tooney, and, of course, Caleb Williams. So we'll see about Friday. Jaguars, Bengals, DJ Turner's been limited this week. That could work out for Jacoby Myers. We are projecting shadow coverage there. Rams, Eagles. No Devontae Adams in practice, so we'll see about that. I did kind of want to take an under on him. Puka Nacua has been limited, so he may go. Aaron Donald, that could just be a rest day, but it doesn't look like we're going to see Terrence Ferguson. Also, Jalen Watson out of practice. That could help Philly because they're going to need it because Dallas Goedert out of practice, probably not going to play. Devontae Smith out of practice, probably not going to play. Dolphins, Vikings, no Caleb Douglas, the rookie receiver. I am in on a Dolphin receiving prop, FYI. Looks like Jalen Wright will return to split the backfield there with Ollie Gordon. And we still haven't seen Justin Jefferson out there in practice, so we'll see about today. Chargers, Seahawks, oh boy. Not looking good here. No Ladd McConkey. Now he's got a foot injury. Dalvin Tomlinson is out. If he's out, that could bode well for Seattle's struggling running game. I don't know if Zach Charbonnet is going to play, but activated off PUP, and he has been limited, while Jadarian Price has been out of practice. And Nick Emenwori, full practice, so he should go. Chief Raiders, not going to see Josh Simmons again for the Chiefs. He's out of practice. That's all for that game. Denver Broncos and the Niners, Jalen Waddle. It's a full practice, but he was in that walking boot. I do love Waddle this week. We'll get into that going forward. No Nick Bosa, no Mike Evans, no Dre Greenlaw as the substation continues to wreak havoc. Lions, Panthers, love this game. Jalen Coker limited. Xavier Leggett probably not going to play. Darren Waller logging a full practice. So there we are. I believe we are completely caught up. The Saints have also, in case you missed that, put Travis Etienne on injured reserve for the next 4 weeks. Kendre Miller and Alvin Kamara will split the duties. Kendre Miller probably a better chance to score. Alvin Kamara probably a better chance to catch some passes. So we'll step aside here, and when we return, I do have three leans that I'm very much into. Two of them are guys with unbelievable matchups, but I am trying to be a little more cautious when it comes to injured players, and they technically are on the injury report. I've got four touchdown props that I'm feeling pretty good, especially one at a plus 475 payout and another one that I really like at a plus 255 payout. So hang for that on the other side with Josh Chevalier of Fantasy Points College Football following at the bottom of the hour. Another winning week for Josh. So hang tight for all this content. But first, 25 handicappers are going head to head all season long on the Circa Friday Football Invitational live every Friday from 7 to 10 p.m. Eastern. Each contestant makes seven college and NFL plays a week, chasing a piece of the $30,000 in prize money. And if you want the picks without watching live, VSiN Pro subscribers get every pick emailed straight to their inbox after the show. 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Yes, I do have some leans that I'm into. One of them is a player who has been the most efficient receiver in the National Football League thus far. He hasn't even played a full game yet, but he is balling out. So we'll talk about him and the other two leans, as well as the four touchdown props coming at you next here in segment number two of Prop Points here on VSiN.

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10: Welcome back to this Friday edition of Prop Points here on VSiN. I'm John Hansen, Josh Chevalier of Fantasy Points College Football, to join us in the next segment. But time now to pop out some leans and touchdown props for week number 4. And two of the three leans I would be all in on if we didn't have a trace of injury concern. So that's why we're only going to make them leans. But I did want to pass along unbelievable data for Zay Flowers. Over 66.5 receiving yards, minus 115 over on BetMGM. The Titans have used cover 4 at the league's fourth highest rate, 28%. Flowers sees a 23% boost to his targets per route run against cover 4 over the last two seasons. That is the eighth best among all wide receivers. Meanwhile, Rashad Bateman sees a 36% drop to his targets per route run in that span. They also use the seventh highest rate of two high safeties at 64%, and Flowers averages an absolutely ungodly 6.13 yards per route run and 0.47 targets per route run. Excellent number on 15 routes against the look this season. He was limited to open up the practice week on Wednesday. He did get in a full practice yesterday, which certainly is a great sign. And I will say this, if he plays the full game, he might actually duplicate or replicate what Devontae Smith did in this matchup 2 weeks ago. And that was drop 10 grabs for 117 and a touchdown on 13 targets. And next up, not to pile on with Drake May, but, you know, it's an opportunity. And not great odds here, by the way, quite frankly. It's minus 135 at BetMGM. But we'll go over 0.5 interceptions, a.k.a. Mace thrown a pick, because they're hurting. They're going to have a couple of their key defensive players out, so Buffalo should just roll all over them. They use cover three and cover four, do the Bills, 58% of the time. And May averages a very terrible 5.82 YPA with a horrible 50.9 passer rating. It's not the ideal matchup, an ideal matchup for any of their receivers either, especially Romeo Dobbs. Now, Dobbs may get a break with Christian Benford out of practice all week. I'm not sure what his status is, but May struggled in this matchup last year when he was the MVP runner-up. He had 428 passing yards total in two games with zero touchdowns last year. Of course, this year, he leads the NFL in turnovers, and unfortunately for him and the Patriot fans and our producer, Michael Cohen, he has unfortunately been a complete bust. Next up here, this one here is a great matchup and a great number, but I'm trying to be a little bit more responsible because Jalen Waddle was walking around in a boot earlier in the week. Now, I went in, I looked at Sean Payton's comments. He totally downplayed it. But then again, you never know with Sean Payton. But he was a full go on Wednesday and today, or Thursday, sorry. So, I mean, he should be fine. This is why we're popping it out, because this line is excellent. 56.5 at minus 114 on FanDuel. And here's why. The 49ers have deployed cover three at a top five rate so far this season, just under 50%. And since the start of last season, Waddle averages by far the highest targets per route run of any Broncos receiver against cover three. It's a 18% boost against all other shells. His yards per route run against the shell increases to 3.17, which is ridiculously good. That is good for a 68% boost, and that is eighth best among all wide receivers. It does not hurt as well that fellow wideout Pat Bryant sees a 23% reduction to his targets per route run against this shell. And here's the kicker. The Broncos have faced a team that runs cover three 23% or more only once so far this season. Week two against the Jaguars, when Waddle dropped eight grabs for a 138 receiving yards. He's also looking pretty good with Denver being a 2.5-point road underdog with a solid 48-point total expected. So I wish he wasn't on the injury report, because I'd be all in on this puppy. But it is a lean that we're going to throw out here on the program. We're also going to throw out four touchdown props, starting with Brenton Strange. My man is due. I thought this number was pretty good at plus 270 at DK. We're going to see a tough matchup against DJ Turner for Jacoby Myers. So it should be another Parker Washington game. But, you know, let's hope that the other team can make Trevor Lawrence actually throw the ball a little bit more. He's only throwing it 27 times per game. And I think the Bengals are obviously well equipped to do that with Joe Burrow and his receivers. They have actually not yet given up a touchdown to a tight end this year, but they are due. They also, of course, as we know, give up the second most receiving yards per game at 99.7, the third most targets per game, two tight ends at 30, and the third most receptions per game, 7.7, two tight ends. More on Brenton Strange coming up later on in the program. And also George Pickens. I think week two will be the week of George, basically, based on the schematics of it. A lot of single high safety looks, two high safeties. That's more of a CeeDee Lamb thing. So I am fully expecting a big game from George Pickens. So we'll go in on the touchdown prop at plus 170. We also have more on Mr. George Pickens on the other side. And then also, how about this? Darren Waller, unbelievable. Anytime touchdown at plus 255, you really can't ask for a better matchup. Detroit gives up the most targets, 38, receptions 29, yards 351, and touchdowns 6 to tight end so far, along with the second highest target market share at 33.3%. It's also a good matchup based on coverages. Detroit uses cover 3 at the 6th highest rate. He averages a very strong 2.40 yards per route run against the coverage. I am expecting this to be a little bit of a shootout with 50-plus points expected. And speaking of that game and that potential shootout, let's go with Isaac Tesla at plus 475 on DK. We do have the second highest total on the board at 51.5. The Panthers just put both starting corners on IR this week. Detroit has a pretty fat implied total of 27 points, and my man is due. He's actually done a little bit better. He's kind of scratching and clawing back to respectability and back to Jared Goff's good graces, because he did not have a very good summer, but he's starting to make some plays here. So I do love that one as well. So I think we'll get two of these four. I feel pretty good about it. Probably the Brenton Strange at plus 270 on DK. And if I had to guess, I would guess once again, Darren Waller. All he does is score touchdowns. He's a new Chris Carter. Anytime touchdown at plus 255 on DK. When we return on the other side, Josh Chevalier of Fantasy Points College Football will join us. And then I will pop out my official prop plays for week 4 in the NFL. But first, Fanatic Sports and Casino is the only sports book that rewards every bet. 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Our guy, Josh Chevalier, college football analyst over at fantasypoints.com, will join us. He's got action in Louisville at NC State tomorrow. He's got more action Miami at Clemson. Also looking forward to a play from Indiana at Rutgers. We also have, what else? We've got a dude with a badass name for the number 10-ranked BYU club at TCU. We're also going to take a look at a prop that he likes out of Virginia at Florida State tomorrow at 3:30. We will also, of course, pop out my favorite props for week 4, along with a best bet at the end of the show. But hang for Josh Chevalier of Fantasy Points College Football next here on this Friday edition of Prop Points on VSiN.
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23: All right. 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
18: In interscholastic sports, we celebrate what makes every one of us unique. And in the pursuit of a common goal, everyone in the huddle, in the bleachers, and in the community comes

0: 3-2, and how are you?
1: Yeah, we were an injury away. Winston Watkins, Mario Craver from Texas A&M got hurt in the first half. Had like 31 yards, so I think you would have hit his prop at 59.5. So unfortunate, but injuries happen. Usually they don't happen to wide receivers. So glad to be taking more wide receivers this week, and hopefully we can hit the overs on these and go 4-1 at least.
0: Yeah, well, hopefully, if you're going to get hurt, can you go over the prop and then get hurt? Can you score or something? It's unfortunate, but what can we do? Nothing other than keep firing. Yep. And that's what we're going to do. Louisville at NC State tomorrow, 3:30 p.m. Eastern. Your guy, you played the over last week. It hit. Trey Richardson, over 64.5 receiving yards, and he has hit this prop every week. What do you see there?
1: Yeah, look, this is also a guy we took week one against Ole Miss, and he hit the over there, too. I mean, this is just a guy we like because he's explosive, and he gets a lot of action in that offense. Like you said, he's hit this prop every week, 64.5. This matchup against NC State's actually even better than what he's had at all this season. They allowed two wide receivers over the last 2 weeks to go over 80-plus yards for each team that they played. So Vanderbilt had two 80-plus yard wide receivers, and so did App State last week. And, the Louisville offense is just better than those two. So I'm expecting another over week pretty easy, I think, for Trey Richardson. I just don't think the market, for whatever reason, has caught up on just how good this guy is.
0: And by the way, most of these props are, all of them are either prize picks or underdogs. So just FYI on that. Moving on to your next one here. And I lost my play. Oh, it's the stud, Malachi Toney of the U, over 105 receiving yards over there on underdog as number 4. Miami is at Clemson tomorrow night at 7:30 p.m. Eastern. Man, my man is... he's gone over 95.5, right, in 3 of 5 games. So why are you encouraged to go triple digits with this puppy?
1: I mean, he's going for the Blitnikoff Award, man. And yeah, look, this matchup on paper is tough. Like, Clemson's a great defense. They got Ashton Hampton there on the outside. But I think the one thing that gives Malachi Toney an advantage is that Clemson plays more man coverage than any defense in the entire nation. Now, the last team that tried to play man coverage against Malachi Toney was Stanford week one. He had 200 yards at halftime in that matchup. So, look, I mean, you don't play man coverage against Malachi Toney unless you're going to pay for it. And I think he'll make them pay. Even if they have Ashton Hampton follow him around, I still think that Malachi Toney is ultimately going to have success in this game and kill it. I just think 100.5 is still a little bit low, and it keeps fluctuating. It has gone as low as 98.5. So you could wait and possibly get this even lower than it is now.
0: Number 3 on your list from my old home state, KJ Duff of the Rutgers Scarlet Knights, over 79.5 receiving yards over there on underdog as number 6, Indiana, is at Rutgers tomorrow at 8 p.m. He's averaging over 7 grabs a week, right? Is that correct? What do you got here? I mean, this guy's putting up ballistic numbers.
1: Well, just know that his target share is 38.9%. He's getting 12 targets per week. And he's not a slot receiver. I mean, this kid is 6'6", like 220 pounds. He is huge on the outside. And while Indiana has been good over the last couple of years against the pass, they're pretty average this year. They're 72nd in EPA per pass. So you can get them, I think, on the outside. And look, Rutgers is 23.5 point dogs, and they have their star running back Antoine Raymond out. Essentially, KJ Duff is all that they have. So 79.5, although it does come against an Indiana defense that has been good in the past, I do think they're gettable. And when a guy's averaging 137.5 receiving yards, 79.5 feels totally doable. We have him projected at 88 receiving yards at fantasy points. So good 9-yard cushion there for us in this game where they're going to have to pass the ball a lot.
0: How does this guy compare to like Kenny Britt? Because as far as I'm concerned, I was a big Kenny Britt guy. He might be one of the best receivers ever at Rutgers.
1: I mean, he's right up there with Kenny Britt. I mean, this guy is a future NFL guy. He's top five in like every metric right now.

0: now in college football. The scouts love him. So he's a guy that he had Ian Strong there last year, who's going to be also an NFL wide receiver. And he was killing it last year, too. So, you know, all the things you want to see, you see from KJ Duff.
1: Josh Chevalier, Fantasy Points College Football on the X Machine at CFF Guys. And next up, you've got a dude with a badass name. And I do have the term here. We're talking Legend Glasker of BYU. It's called nominative determinism. And basically that means if you have a badass name, you might end up being a badass. So apparently it's working for Legend Glasker of BYU up against TCU tomorrow at 7 p.m. You like the over 46.5 receiving yards. Dude's averaging 90 yards a game, right?
0: Yeah. I mean, Legend's awesome. True freshman coming in. Funny story about his name. So the story goes that his dad wanted to name him after himself, but his wife wouldn't let him. So he named him Legend.
1: Nice.
0: I love that story. But Legend Glasker, amazing freshman that's come in and is really, like they're saying, I was listening to some beat writers and they're saying, man, this guy is probably the best deep threat that we've ever had at BYU. And there's some good names there in the past, including a guy that's doing okay in the NFL, Puka Nacua. So Legend Glasker, man, he's amazing, averaging 24 and a half yards per catch. And, look, TCU's defense is okay, but they haven't faced anybody nearly as dynamic as Legend Glasker. You know, BYU is a 6.5-point favorite on the road, but I do think that it's going to be close enough of a game that Legend Glasker is going to be in there. And all it takes is two catches to get over 46.5 yards. Again, I just don't think the market has caught up on this guy yet.
1: You got Virginia at Florida State tomorrow, 3:30 p.m. Eastern, and you are liking Rico Flores Jr. of Virginia over 41.5 receiving yards over there on Underdog. I see crushed my Delaware Blue Hens, 9 for $113 and a tutty, and you're liking him. I mean, he looks like Virginia's number one wide receiver.
0: Yeah, I mean, he definitely looks like Virginia's number one wide receiver. And FSU has just been terrible against the pass. Two opposing wide receivers alone, they're giving up 250 yards passing per game. They're averaging three wide receivers per team going over this 41.5 yard mark. And so Rico Flores, I mean, he's only 41.5 because he's only played in a couple games because he started off the year with a hamstring injury. But I mean, it takes him three catches to get over 41.5 yards. This feels like what I think is the safest call this week. You can go on Underdog. You can go on Prize Picks. You can get it. I put a lot of money down on this one specifically because I think Rico is pretty much a lock to go over 41.5 receiving yards this week.
1: Rico will be suave. And then finally, number 8, Florida at number 25, Missouri, tomorrow at 3:30. Jaden Ball of Florida, it's a big number, 117.5 rushing yards over on Prize Picks. Of course, he's averaging about 21 carries a game for $150. And correct me if I'm wrong, but isn't Jaden Ball right now considered the consensus RB1 in next year's draft?
0: That's right. And this guy's a breaking, you know, tackle breaking machine. I mean, he's got 34 missed tackles on the year, leading the nation. And this Missouri defense is given up 12 missed tackles per game. So 48 tackles total on the year that they've missed. They have a 59.4 tackling grade. I mean, they're terrible. Last week alone, they gave up 9 missed tackles to Fluff Bothwell. And look, if you give up that many missed tackles to Jaden Ball, he's going to make you pay for it. His lowest output on the year, rushing yards wise, 136 yards. So we still got a 20-yard cushion there. So I like Jaden Ball. I mean, the last 2 weeks, they've given him 27 carries on average. So they're feeding this guy like crazy. I love Ball to go over in this one. As long as there's no injury, he should be totally fine to go over.
1: Great stuff as always. Trey Richardson over 64.5 receiving yards. Malachi Toney over 100 and 0.5 receiving yards. KJ Duff over 79.5 receiving yards. Legend Glasker over 46.5 receiving yards. And Errico Flores over 41.5 receiving yards. And Jaden Baugh over 117.5 rushing yards. Great stuff, Josh. Appreciate it. Good luck with all the plays. We'll talk to you next week, sir. And when we return for the final segment, you got it. We'll pop out all my plays for week four here on this Friday edition of Prop Points on Visa.
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1: Welcome back. Final segment of this Friday edition of Prop Points here on VSiN. I have looked long and hard. I have scratched and clawed to find the best lines, the best odds, the best matchups, and the best plays. And I got eight props that are going to pop out right here. Seven of them and a best bet. So I'm thinking 6-2 here. At minimum. Let's start with one we actually went in on officially earlier in the week because it was too good to pass up, and that is Jameson Williams, over 50.5 receiving yards, minus 114 on FanDuel. I think it's hasn't really moved much. He's a little bit of a slump, but I think he's going to snap out of it here. Obviously, they put both starting corners on IR, and this one looks like a potential shootout with 51.5 points expected. So it's, even though it's not ideally schematically based on coverages, it is good. JMO ranks ninth in routes per game among 103 qualifiers at the position. He's yet to have the breakout game, but this week looks like there's an excellent chance that it does happen. Since the start of 2025, Williams has seen a 23.3% boost to his yards per route run against single high looks, which Carolina uses at a top five rate of 63.5. He also sees a 33.3% increase to his targets per route run against single high looks. Obviously, usually have a better chance of making a big play against single high. Last week, we're getting back to respectability. Caught all four of his targets, you know, because the hands have been a little suspect this summer. He had a season high 49 yards this week. And based on this matchup, I do believe he could get this prop on one catch. It might be a big air yard play, or it might just be a crosser where he just keeps on running into the end zone. So I do love that one there. James Cook. We've done very well with James Cook props on this program because it's kind of easy to predict. Minus 113 on DK, over 88.5 rushing yards. The Bills are 6.5 favorites last time I checked. James Cook has gone for 100-plus yards in 10 of their 15 wins dating back to last season, 66.6% of the time. And since the start of 2025, he ranks third best among all running backs in fantasy points per snap while leading. That's behind only Jahmyr Gibbs and Derrick Henry. It also looks like a pretty damn solid schematic matchup. New England gives up the 11th fewest adjusted yards before contact, but no Christian Barmore, by the way, which helps, and likely no Gonzalez, which can't hurt. But the Pats give up 4.83 yards per carry so far this year on man and gap runs. And 64% of Cook's runs this year are on those man gap runs. He had a couple of them last week where he just ran downhill and had big yardage. He is averaging 6.43 yards per carry on those man gap runs with a 57% success rate. And then also, you know, just stacking up all the positives here, the Patriots give up 2.60 yards after contact. That's the fourth most in the NFL. That certainly bodes well for his chances of popping off a long run. He also leads the NFL in explosive run rate. So don't be surprised if he rips off yet another long run. I'm a little surprised this total isn't higher. 88.5, extremely doable. Now, maybe Ray Davis gets a little bit more involved. I know he's like kind of sitting there this year like, hey, hello, I'm here. Can I kind of carry the ball once in a while? But not before James Cook has his way with him and goes over 88.5. Next up, do love this one big time. Christian Watson, over 65.5 receiving yards, minus 114 on DK. I've got a couple of really good reasons. The Packers are one of the top three most pass-happy teams by pass rate over expectation this year, plus 8%. The Bucs, thanks to their tough run defense, they rank as a top seven pass funnel. So Jordan Love should be chucking it around to, you know, stop the bleeding, get a win against the undrafted rookie free agent quarterback that the Tampa Bay Buccaneers are starting. They use cover three 50% of the time. That's top three. Watson sees a 14% boost to his targets per route run against cover three, but also Fellow wideout Matthew Golden sees a 33% drop to his targets per route run against the shell. And the Bucs are also the second most blitz-happy team in football. Watson's target share grows from 19.4% to 25% against the blitz, while his yards per route run jumps up to 2.96. That is the sixth best among 78 qualifying pass catchers. So feel really good about it. Barring an injury, we should get here. Next up, I know I surprised our producer, Michael Cohen, but I did watch 2 weeks ago Jameis Winston just slinging it to Isaiah Likely over and over and over again. Last week it didn't happen because that was a bad weather game, but I like the situation here big time. Isaiah Likely over 39.5 receiving yards at minus 113 on DK. Arizona, they are a little stingy by the numbers in terms of what they're giving up to tight ends in terms of like the eighth fewest receptions per game, but they use the second highest rate of two high safeties, big time number here at 77% of the time. Likely averages a very, very, very solid 1.92 yards per route run with a very good 0.35 targets per route run on 37 routes against the look this season. They also use cover four at the highest rate the past two seasons, 25.4, and Likely sees a 21% boost to his targets per route run against the shell. Again, coming off a horrible game in week number three with just 2/13 receiving. He did get five targets, though. That was a 23% target share. Again, it was a bad weather game, but he's now run the last two games a very promising route on 85% of their snaps. And oh, by the way, the Cardinals are a good bet to put up a fight and score points. So Jameis Winston may have to sling it 35-plus times in this one. Again, he loves throwing it to Likely, who leads the team in target percentage at 26.5 and targets per route run at 0.30. It's also worth noting that George Kittle got him for six grabs for 82 and two touchdowns last week. Next up, Luther Burden, another phenomenal matchup and line here at 45.5 receiving yards. Will go over minus 114 on DK. The Jets have been an underneath funnel dating back to last season, giving up the seventh most receiving yards on throws within 10 yards of the line of scrimmage and the fewest on the deep ball, which certainly bodes well for Luther Burden and a 7.2 ADOT. Also looks good for Khalif Raymond, but it's a better schematic matchup for Burden than Khalif Raymond. The Jets have also been a top five pass funnel in general. Both teams rank top 10 in pace in terms of plays per game, so he should be in a position to catch another 5+ balls. Looks like it's Tyson Badgett, and as soon as Tyson Badgett went into the game a couple of weeks ago, he was targeting Luther Burden on the regular. Next up, it is the week of George Pickens, over 67.5 receiving yards, minus 111 on DK. Cowboys lead the NFL in pass rate over expectation. The Texans rank, they're way up there in their use of two high looks. They use it at a top five rate. George Pickens crushes two high looks. He is averaging a 27.8% target share since the start of last season against the look. His targets per route run increases 65%. His yards per route run increases 125%, and the Texans have been beatable deep. They allow the seventh most receiving yards on throws traveling 20 yards down the field. Big time George Pickens game this week. Next, we'll go Malik Washington over 3.5 receptions. This is all about the two high shelves. Washington ranks second on the team in the league behind only Jackson Smith and Jigba with a 34.2% target share against two high looks. He also does very well against the blitz, which of course the Vikings do a lot. Last order of business is our best bet for week four. Up next on VSiN, Jonathan Von Tobel and Money Moves, followed by Follow the Money with Mitch Moss and Paulie Howard. Then at 7, Matt Humans has plays from all 25 contestants in the Circa Friday Football Invitational. Plus, VSiN Pro subscribers get every pick emailed to them after the show, all right here on VSiN. Your best bet is, in fact, Brenton Strange over 33.5 receiving yards at minus 114 on FanDuel. We all know the Bengals give up boatload of production to tight ends. They are an underneath funnel. It bodes extremely well for Brenton Strange. He's second on the team with a 16% target share, 10 yards and in. Jacoby Myers should have his hands full with DJ Turner. It is a good schematic matchup as well against cover three and cover one. And of course, the Bengals give up second most receiving yards, third most targets, and the third most receptions per game to tight ends. So it should be a big Brenton Strange game. Good luck with all the plays. We'll catch you Monday for another edition of Prop Points right here on VSiN.
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22: In college football Saturday, wins in the top 10 for Georgia, Notre Dame, and number 4 Miami, which won at Clemson 41-13. Fifth-ranked Ohio State was a winner at Iowa 31-14 as Jeremiah Smith had 11 catches for 206 yards and 2 scores. Victories for Indiana, Alabama, and BYU, which won 17-10 at TCU. At number 25, Missouri, the Tigers upset number 8-ranked Florida 45-17. Victories for Texas Tech and Tennessee, wins for USC and 20th-ranked Houston, which was down 17-0 late third quarter and still beat UCF 27-17. In baseball's division series opener, it was the White Sox 3-0 over Cleveland. Tampa Bay edged the Yankees 1-0. Milwaukee took the late game 3-2 against San Diego. And the Dodgers and Tarek Skubal beat Atlanta 5-3. U.S. men's soccer 3-0 over Mexico.
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27: Daytime highs approaching 65 today under mainly sunny skies. Winds out of the northwest, 8 to 15 miles per hour. Clear skies tonight. Lows dip down to about 42. I'm meteorologist Paul Trombley with your weatherology forecast on 95.3 and 99.1 The Score. 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
29: Ah, the sweet sounds of summer, the warmer weather,
28: the sizzle of brats on the grill, and the swift crack of a bat.
0: The 0-1 pitch and a fly ball to right. This is hit pretty well. Lee is back at the track, at the wall. He jumps up. It's off the top of the wall, and it is gone. Jack goes deep.
28: Yeah, Brewers baseball is back, baby. Talking all things Crew all season long on The Score.
2: In 6 of the next 7 weeks, we have a game. And we'll go out to London in half an hour. Stat you need to know about the Colts. First touchdown, injuries, exciting. We have good games this year, too, with the international games. John Hansen, the guru with all his props. The mad Russian is back. Jeff Petch with his picks. And a future bet he likes. And the good doctor, Dr. David Chow, with all the injuries. Let's get nuts. Have some guts. Weekly leaders. Rapid fire with all the games. How you doing? You got action in this Colts game?
3: Indeed I do. We'll get into the first touchdown scores that we have specifically coming up. And I think it is setting up for a couple of players not named like Jonathan Taylor to have good games here. And it does have kind of a high total as well sitting there at 46 and a half. But also here's like DK right now sitting at 5.5 on the game. Here at Circuits at 5. Other spots have 4.5. Now here's the thing. The look ahead last week, meaning when those lines were released as they are every single Tuesday, early afternoon, it was Indy 4.5. That's because the Jaden Daniels news, obviously, he was going to miss against Seattle, but then it looked pretty good from Mariota and they won the game. So they opened up at 3 on Sunday night. Now back to 4.5, 5 where the look ahead line was. What do you think of that move?
2: Yep.
3: Back to the original position here.
2: Yes, and that was I was shocked with what transpired last night. That was last week, rather. That was the first time since 1980 that a team started 0-2 and beat the defending Super Bowl champs and also knocked a ton of people out of Survivor as well. Colts get the win in a game they had to have, and they were -3 in the turnover battle. Mm-hmm. And we finally saw a good defensive performance out of Indy. So I would think there's some injuries we'll get to in this game. I don't love the spot for Washington, but remember, we were live on the air last year. These guys were 8-2. One in London against Atlanta. Taylor had 240 and 3 touchdowns. He was -250 to win Offensive Player of the Year. And they didn't win another game the rest of the season.
3: No, that was it. No, after they brought in Sauce Gardner, that was it.
2: Yeah. Yes.
3: Could not win a game to save their lives.
2: Mm-hmm. I don't agree with what the Bears are doing. It's going to be Bajan at quarterback. Keenum was awesome Monday night. And Ben Johnson, we trust. Opener was 3, up to 3.5. Key injuries for the Jets. They love this kid, and they gave him a ton of money. So they're just saying, well, this is the depth chart. And he was battling the concussion last week. Nice job for the veteran to lead us to a win on Monday night. But back to Bajan they go, and we wait on Caleb Williams.
3: So how about this now? After our show, Follow the Money, which we do Monday through Friday, at 4 o'clock Eastern time, I'm listening to other stuff, you know, friends that we have, podcasts, and they were talking about this game. And this, again, this was a show recorded Friday night / then available on Saturday morning. They were talking about this game as if it was a foregone conclusion that Case Keenum was going to be the quarterback.
2: That's what I would have done.
3: So that's not even, that's give or take 35 hours ago. And I was right in the same boat as you.
2: I know.
3: I just assumed at that point, well, probably going to be Case Keenum. Nope, not going to be Case Keenum. So I don't know about the move after he looked so good last week. But again, if you go back to the game before Monday night, I think we all said, well, why are they not going to go with Bajant? Like he cleared the protocol.
2: Yeah.
3: He was good to go. He practiced. So I have faith in Ben Johnson to make it work with this guy. And I do like him overall as a backup in the league. I think he's pretty talented. But just after that game Keenum pitched. I mean, he was Randy Johnson out there.
2: Awesome. 11 of 11 when Fangio blitzed. Total command out there. He was excellent.
3: Mm-hmm.
2: Arizona. I'm on the Cardinals. Pocket contest. I got pick. Giants were 1.5. Look ahead. Arizona now 2.5. And it's respected money on the Cardinals, who had 27 first downs last week against the Niners and scored 30 points. YOLO Winston? Strap in.
3: I think we have to see a little bit of YOLO. You know, he's completing right around 50% of his passes so far. So if that continues today, like how long of a leash does he have before they say, well, we traded for J.J. McCarthy? We have to see if he was worth the fifth round pick. And if it doesn't go well today, maybe that's it. Because all things set up for this guy to actually play well, because the Arizona Cardinals secondary is trash. I mean, some of their numbers are at the very bottom of the entire league, which we kind of expected coming into the season. But this pro money now, and by the way, when you see 2.5 with juice trending towards 3, I did that a couple of times yesterday in college football. I stepped in front of the freight train on these moves, and I got run over. I had USC last night. I bet more -7, couldn't cover. I bet Vatek a pick'em basically on Friday night. I still don't know how I lost that game.
2: How about the Aztecs with the mumps?
3: Sure.
2: And won the game outright. Went from 4-10.
3: Yep. And they were getting buried in the game.
2: Yeah. Yeah. Okay. Big one. Bills and Patriots. Bills have a stranglehold on this division with a win. 3-0 straight up in ATS. 5.5 early lines. Drake May continues to turn it over. Got up to 7. Now 6.5. No Gonzalez and no Barmore, though, for New England. With some key losses there on the defense. So shop it. There are 6.5s available. Mm-hmm. But that's where we're at here. And I would think you get a big effort out of the Bills after they were terrible with 5 turnovers, but still won and covered against that awful Chargers outfit.
3: Yeah, don't you like that scenario? Where a really good team wins a game, but they knew that they got away with one. And that way the coaches, the players, everybody can be like, hey, guys, probably should have lost to the Chargers. Now we need to really sharpen up here and bring our A-plus game against a team that, oh, by the way, came in here last year as big dogs, and they took us down before they eventually won the entire division. So the way that it's going for Drake May at this point, man,
2: Come on. The first quarter, the touchdown pass to Eli, and that's been it the whole season.
3: The whole thing. Whole time, yep. So people want to point to, well, no, A.J. Brown. I get it. That's a big loss, but does that mean that he's going to go from what he did last year to one of the worst quarterbacks in the entire league at this point?
2: Yep. Hello, Nesson, too. Dobbs, public enemy number one as well. Rams, early number was 1.5. It touched 4. It's 3.5 now. Goddard out, Smith out, Puka in, and ready to go for the Rams. Off the great game Sunday night, but the tough loss against Denver. The Eagles have no identity on offense. And rest assured, the Boo Birds will be out early if they have issues on offense. Rams have to do a better job defensively.
3: I was stunned going over some of the numbers for this game. Saquon Barkley has a grand total of 3 catches on the entire year. 3! But now no Devontae Smith, right? And there's no Goddard in this game. And I don't know how much. We're probably going to get a little bit more action from Zach Ertz, who played, 17 snaps, I think it was, last week. But the deal with this is, I mean, they have to spread it around somehow, do they not? Like, it's going to be a little bit of Kyle Lemon. You think it's going to be Wicks. a little bit of Wicks
2: Let's
3: as well?
2: Let's throw the ball down the field, please.
3: I don't know if they have that in them.
2: See that. Yeah. Okay. Big one Sunday night. This is why we can't have nice things. 95% chance of rain. Supposed to be a track meet. 51.5 the total. Look ahead was 2.5. Lions up to 3.5. Detroit 0-6 straight up. And ATS off a loss. Carolina going back to last year. 12-0 ATS off a loss. Last 2 years, actually, in this one. I hope it's just a little bit of rain, because this could be a great game and a high scoring game where we'll get to it later. You can put together a 400-1 anytime touchdown parlay in this one.
3: This is from Kevin Roth late last night. He is very good at this, by the way. If you don't know, meteorologist, does this basically for fantasy sports betting as well. But he is saying that it definitely looks wet tonight. His overall update models coming in more aggressive with the rain chances here. The latest, highest models are showing a soaker, as he called it. Steady, light to moderate rain all game long.
2: Yeah.
3: And Jalen Coker is unlikely to play in this game as well.
2: Mm-hmm.
3: So it makes me like our guy, Darren Waller, even more.
2: Oh, yeah, absolutely. We'll hear from Paul Charchian with his breakdown coming up. Vikings, look ahead, 10.5. The Vikings are 9.5. How about that? I actually like Miami. Jefferson out for Minnesota. Mm-hmm. They have the worst passing attack in the league. 3-0 straight up in ATS. But they got to look the part here offensively. And O'Connell's this genius and the quarterback whisperer. I'll cut Kyler a break because last week was the first full game he played since October. But I don't know. When in doubt, throw it up to Addison. Miami's awful against the tight ends. They better move the ball here or it's definitely panic time.
3: I don't disagree. We'll do a full Vegas contest update coming up at 10 o'clock Eastern time. Is it possible that this game, I'll call it, is squeaky bum time mid-third quarter?
2: I could see it.
3: Mm-hmm.
2: Matt Eumanns said he had a nightmare. He woke up. It was, 6-3 in the fourth quarter? So I could see 13-7 in the fourth quarter. I really could. And Monday night, Look ahead was 3.5 before Penix came back against the Packers, and they look great. Saints 1.5 or 2 in the 20-year anniversary of Katrina. This also should be a track meet. This should be a fun game, and the props should be awesome in this one.
3: Now, this is not me trying to chase stats after how Bijan Robinson looked at Lambeau last Thursday night. This is more of an indictment on the Saints' rushing defense. This kid should absolutely thrive in this game. And that's a little Captain Obvious here, but there are these October specials at books that you can find, and I took him 12-1. It sets up nicely for him to have a lot of rushing yards this entire month. I don't know the Saints are going to be able to slow him down at all. And then you have that combination that we saw again. It's, you can't deny this at this point. Michael Penix and Drake London is the real deal.
2: Yep.
3: So it's I agree. I think that they're going to get whatever they want. On the flip side, this Saints offense is really good.
2: Oh, yeah. Yeah, and especially what their tight ends did last week as well. Ravens are down to a four-string center. Two centers on IR. Daniels out, McLaurin out, Keenan Allen out, Price on IR. It'll be Wilson and Helani for Seattle. Mm-hmm. Bosa out, Jefferson out, as we mentioned, Ferguson out, Donald out, Bain out, A.D. Mitchell, Breece Hall out, Caleb Williams out. War of attrition, man. More of attrition.
3: Yeah, they mount up every single week, and there's nothing anybody in the world can do about it.
2: Okay, a stat you need to know about the Colts coming up next that'll blow your mind, and we'll preview Colts Commanders again. 6 out of the next 7 weeks, we have a game where we're live on the air. That's coming up next on the Pro Football Tailgate Show. Good morning. Get some coffee and a bagel. 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VSiN, the Sports Betting Network.
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2: Thanks for watching. We're ready to go in 15 minutes. Colts 4.5, 5. Was 5.5 at DK, 46.5 the total. Washington finally won the turnover battle last week in a shocking upset. Seattle had won 12 in a row. Washington had lost the turnover battle, or not won it, 14 games in a row. But they got it done, a great coaching job, especially Blau, OC. The 3rd and 10 run, jet sweep that worked. The 3rd and 8 run, Mariota on the keeper. Turnover certainly hurt them, and issues in the red zone. But a big win for Washington to save their season. And now you take on the Colts, who did this last year. Also, Washington was out there as well. Not in London, but an international game. Big with no Keenan Allen, who had a touchdown last week. Mm-hmm. But this is incredible. With Steichen and the Colts. 18 of the last 20 games, the Colts have scored the first touchdown. You had Warren on the Sunday night game with Kansas City right down the field. You had Allen week 3. Taylor did it week 1 against the Ravens. That is unbelievable coaching. And that's also like Keyshawn on this network. Give me the damn ball because I'm going right down the field. I'm so strong with my first drive and my opening sequence. So I throw out everyone Washington related. And with the Allen injury, I landed on Downs. And again, Warren for first touchdown in this game.
3: Okay.
2: That's what I decided to do.
3: We can go to battle together with those two guys. I will go back to last year as well because they've been so good with Steichen as the head coach. Jonathan Taylor did it 5 times last year. But who wants to bet a plus 280 shot or shorter to be this? Yeah. Nobody does, right?
2: No fun.
3: Also last year, Warren did it 3 times. Pierce did it 3 times. Pittman did it twice. So you wipe out 5 from those wide receivers because, well, Pierce is not playing and Pittman's no longer on the team. Danny Dimes did it twice last year. The year before that, Anthony Richardson did it 3 times. These mobile quarterbacks can do it in a Steichen offense. The problem is Danny Dimes has rushed the ball 7 times this year.
2: Yeah,
3: I don't know if he's going to.
2: I know.
3: And then in 2024, Taylor did it 4 times. Pierce did it 3 more. And so did Downs. So I think really if we're going to avoid Taylor here, watching the film guys out there break it down, they really think that some of the like the advanced stuff on Josh Downs, like the separation score and everything, he's playing lights out football right now. So I think it's got to be him, Warren, a little bit on the card here today. But they might be a little bit. I know our buddy Ryan Kramer probably is not going to touch. Oh, he'll probably have Warren because he's a tight end.
2: Yeah,
3: but he likes to take longer shots than that. But it just you have to have Colts guys on the board today.
2: Yeah, can I interest you in Mo Alley Cox for pizza money? No? I reached out to a pro bettor who was also a Vikings fan, and I couldn't even get... I go, how about Laquan Treadwell? He goes, no, stop it. I will never bet on Treadwell. Absolutely
3: well,
2: not.
3: Remember, they took that shot deep against the Chiefs.
2: He got that one.
3: Yeah, he did, yeah.
2: Yeah.
3: So, I mean, if you want to work your way down the board a little bit as well, the first for Mo Alie-Cox is a 35-1 in that neighborhood. I mean, he's a tight end, so it would qualify, right?
2: Yeah.
3: Because the Commanders have allowed 5 passing touchdowns to tight ends on the year. Goddard got him twice in week 1, Ferguson twice in week 2.
2: Yes.
3: And well, without Keenan Allen in the game, I mean, this is just Downs is number 1 with a bullet here as the wide receiver.
2: I'm surprised by this that Washington's so good against the run thus far. Third against the run with the mainstream stats. I mentioned what Taylor did last year. Can they get him going today? And what does this look now without McLaurin and this Washington offense coming off the big win? And see what Mariota can do. There's some props I like. Both teams to make a 33-yard field goal. These kickers are great. This Schrader guy doesn't get enough attention. He hit from 58 last week with a groin injury and hit the top of the net. And then Stevenson, bad weather, hit from 57 right before halftime. I think it's too easy for these guys. That's a discussion for another time. But definitely... The kickers factor in here. Longest made field goal over 49.5 yards, and both teams to make a 33-yard field goal. Washington second in blitz rate, 48%, only behind the Vikings. So they're going to try to get after Danny Dimes here as well. But I think the Colts win and cover, and let's get that first touchdown while we're on the air and cash a ticket with the Colts right off the bat.
3: We got him if we want to throw to this year. Do a little Cosmo Kramer action.
2: He's got him in.
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9: Yep.
3: Join us on Follow the Money every Friday in studio as well. He's going to go Tyler Warren, plus 950. And for those who don't know, Ryan Kramer is the king at this stuff. The first touchdown, going back several years, and he does four every primetime game. This qualifies as a primetime game, and he does a quarter unit on each. Doesn't matter. He doesn't separate them to try to win the same amount. It's a quarter on each guy. So Tyler Warren, Danny Dimes. I feel like I'm not going to be happy with myself when I don't have a little Danny Dimes action.
2: Got to prove it to me. Hasn't been the same guy since the injury. Won't take off.
3: He has two.
2: I'm rooting for you, though.
3: Two players for the Commanders.
2: Yeah.
3: Okay.
2: I threw him out. I have to throw him out with that stat. That's incredible.
3: I know. So, remember on Friday, he told us that he was laddering Antonio Williams.
2: Yes.
3: Rookie wide receiver, had a great week one against Philadelphia. He has him first touchdown, 35-1, and Ryan Kramer is also on. Austin Eckler, who was going to get the passing duties today.
2: Welcome back.
3: Because there's no Rashad White here for Washington.
2: 40-1 here at Circa.
3: Okay.
2: Eckler.
3: Which means this, by the way, for Jacory Kroski Merritt taking on this Colts defense. Now, last week, how big of a red flag is this for Houston? David Montgomery and Woody Marks ran the ball 16 times for 48 yards against that rush defense. That's it. Because if you go back to week one,
2: yeah,
3: Derrick Henry ran all over this team. He had 24 carries for 144 yards and three touchdowns against Indy. In week two, that Sunday night game, thriller, overtime, Kenneth Walker, 24 for 117. So Merritt has not been efficient this year, Paulie. But with no Rashad White as the backup, and now you bring in Austin Eckler from street clothes, Merritt's first three games, 16 carries for 63 yards, 12 carries for 43, and then against Seattle last week, he only rushed for 36 yards, but he got 19 carries in that game. No, I get it. They were leading for quite a bit of that game, but they stuck with the run overall, and Mariota's the quarterback here. Mm-hmm. What do we make of playing? Now, the Opta AI projections at vsin.com, they have all unders on him, 12.5 carries. His prop is 14.5. I don't want to go rushing yards, but maybe they have shown here a willingness to give him the ball a lot. And if they have it going a bit against this, what I think is still a suspect rush defense, over 14.5 carries seems definitely gettable.
2: No, it's a horrible defense.
3: It is.
2: And again, it's a gun and a ski mask with Lou every 2 weeks when the money hits the account. It's just... It's a big indictment of Houston, no doubt. I was listening to Paul Charchian's podcast, Fantasy Football World.
3: Uh-huh.
2: Woody Marks has been hit behind the line of scrimmage on 59% of his carries. Montgomery's also top five. But come on.
3: Yeah.
2: Every year with this.
3: That's brutal. Well, okay, so if you want to just primarily have Colts guys to score first here, and they've been so... elite at going down, scoring the game's first touchdown, how about Colts first quarter?
2: Not bad. Not a bad angle.
3: Minus a half is it's flat.
2: Sure. Another good way to look at it as well.
3: Uh-huh.
2: But that's incredible that Steichen's that good. And 18 of the 20 games, they've scored the first touchdown.
3: It really is.
2: So no problem against the Colts, or the Chiefs even.
3: No.
2: After they looked so good against Denver, which was a lot of bad Denver. But right down the field to start, too.
3: Also,
2: so give me the ball to start, and let's sweat this.
3: But let's kick this around for a second as well. You mentioned first segment, you don't like a spot here for Washington.
2: Oh, after a huge win, upset win. No one saw that coming, yeah.
3: Right, I mean, they're a huge dog there. They got completely outplayed last week.
2: Yes.
3: The box score does not lie.
2: True.
3: The end result did a little bit. And that's, shame on Seattle, because they blew that game 100 different times, but credit Washington. And now they have to fly to London after that gigantic win. To take on a Colts team here that's also off a pretty good win. And by the way, when you look at the competition the Colts have played, out of the gates, Baltimore, KC, and Houston last week, and they took KC to overtime, and they come back and beat the Tag. Not bad. Not bad. So the defense, no good, but again, I think that just tells you that they are playing to their level of competition. I guess if they do that today, they probably won't cover, but I think it tells you kind of how their ceiling where it might be here overall.
2: I would give Fleury a B. Grade, the new OC with Seattle. The one thing is that the play calling inside the five's atrocious.
3: Yeah.
2: Which is good for much of the league. Which I don't understand why there's no creativity inside the 3 yard line where it's just, let's run into a brick wall and see how that goes.
3: I know it.
2: He's done too much of that. That also killed Seattle last week. They had a drive stall at the 2 yard line.
3: Yep.
2: In addition to the pick six as well.
3: We've only had an entire lifetime times 10 to come up with creative plays inside the 5 yard line. And rarely do we ever see that happen.
2: Yeah.
3: It's so frustrating.
2: Great. 6 minutes away. This is going to be awesome. And we have good games this year as well. Eagles, Jags next week. Texans Jags the week after. There's a Lions Patriots as well. I think that's the Germany game. So we got some good international games here, 6 of the next 7 weeks that we'll attack. And again, it's ready to kick off. 4.5, 5 out there, 46.5 the total. Colts and Commanders, welcome to October. The issues with the Philadelphia Eagles, again, on offense. We do this every year, no matter who the coordinator is. Brutal performance Monday night. Did not score in the second half against the Bears. We'll preview Rams-Eagles, and Sal Pal will tell us what's wrong with the Eagles' offense coming up on the Pro Football Tailgate Show. Visa, the Sports Betting Network, Sirius XM Channel 189.
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2: Welcome back. Good to have you. Good morning. Eagles and Rams coming up. Sirianni is a home dog. 0-5 straight up. No identity on offense, as I mentioned earlier. 68 yards in the second half against the Bears. Now, remember what the Bears' defense looked like week one. I'm also concerned about the defense. 3 sacks, no turnovers forced.

0: by more than 1,900 people last week, and he said, boy, that's got to be a record for this contest.
1: No, yeah,
0: what happened to the Saints last week? Minus three.
1: Right, four straight turnovers.
0: No good. And so I would actually, here's the thing. Like, do spots actually exist in the NFL? I firmly believe that they do in college football, like no doubt in my mind. In the NFL?
1: That's Florida.
0: Yeah, no question, right? NFL, maybe not so much. However, like if the Rams did not blow that game against the Broncos last week, they'd be 2-1 coming into this game. I would like the Eagles here because off just a really bad loss, back at home now, bad travel spot here for the Rams because they played at elevation in Denver on Sunday night, now Philadelphia across the country. But because the Rams are 1-2, they're also they're equally desperate, maybe even more so with all their expectations coming into the year. And oh, by the way, they're just flat out a better team. But now you're paying a premium here with that hook when better numbers were available.
1: So I said Tuesday, I said, let it rip. There's got to be guys open. I don't think, because it goes back to what Sal Pell told us last year. I'm watching the film, and it's on Hurts. He's not letting it go. But this was Sal Pell earlier in the week about what's wrong and what are the issues with the Eagles' offense and what happened against the Bears.
2: And I'm going to tell you, I'm just going to say this, and I'm not trying to cover for Jalen Hurts. Guys are not open, A, and B, more important, he doesn't have time to throw. They have a real issue at left guard. Poor Cam Jurgens goes to Europe last summer, gets his back fixed, gets some extra treatment over the summer, and is ready to play center, and then he's got to move to guard. The problem is Drew Kendall is really playing well at center, but Cam Jurgens can't handle it. He's not athletic enough coming off that back injury, and he is a turnstile at left guard. And they are attacking it. So the first and foremost, the Eagles offensive line up the middle is an issue. And you saw it. They attacked Jalen Hurts up the middle. He has to evacuate the pocket. It's a big deal. The film study shows it. So what's the antidote for it? What's the answer? Listen, I have been around the NFL for a long time and the game of football. I'm obviously not an offensive coordinator, but you got to get him out of the pocket. You got to get him on some boot action, on some rollouts. You got to have reverses off your boot action. You have to get something going outside of the pocket. Get him on the move. He's an accurate quarterback on the move. That will loosen up wide receivers in the secondary.
1: He's a polarizing quarterback, especially considering for a guy who's won a Super Bowl. But it shouldn't look like this, right? And it shouldn't happen. And the other thing that scares me, well, this actually could help us, though, too. This was this last year, this was one of the worst beats of all time. When the Rams went to Philly, two blocked field goals, and the one at the gun, blocked field goal and returned for a touchdown that allowed the Eagles to cover, which was absurd. So I also interested to see, I mean, this Rams defense has been a major disappointment. I throw out the Monday night game. Everyone got hurt for the Giants. But what that performance in Australia and then letting Bo Nix go up and down the field against you, and you blew a 16-point lead.
0: Paulie, sorry, but a developing situation already in London. Second play of the game, Danny Dimes sacked deep inside their own territory and recovered by the Commanders. And now they are set up, Washington is, with just tremendous field position. And Steichen, I guess knowing those really good numbers by the Commanders against the rush, elected to pass on first down. It was incomplete to Jonathan Taylor. And then on second down, Danny Dimes was dancing around in the pocket. The defender, Owe for Washington, pushed his man all the way back into Dimes' fumble, and he recovered as well. So now it's a first and now second down and about eight inside the red zone here for Washington. Just like that.
1: Bad start.
0: Horrible.
1: How do you see it? How did you see the debacle Monday night?
0: Okay, so part of me is, and Sal Pell pointed this out to us, by the way, off the air, when McVay has never defeated Sirianni.
1: Yeah,
0: so
1: 0-4.
0: No, he's got that going, which is not, that's good for Sirianni. However, now to me, Sean McVay, you know, people will call him an elite head coach, play caller, whatever. To me, he's not as good as Ben Johnson. To me, Ben Johnson and Kyle Shanahan are the absolute best at calling plays and offensive minds in the league. McVay is down a tier from them, but I look at it like if Ben Johnson was able to do that with Case Keenum against this team on Monday night, Sean McVay is just going to have like an A-plus game here with Matthew Stafford and this offense, because they outgained Denver by 200 yards on Sunday night and somehow, some way blew that game and a 16-point halftime lead. I could just, now

0: There's no Aaron Donald, no Myles Garrett. So we'll see what that pass rush is going to be like today. And talking about that offensive line from Sal Pal there with Philadelphia. I mean, if it was Donald and Garrett, forget about it. I don't think the old line will be able to protect him at all. But this is just the Rams are like clearly better. But how much better is the question? And also, you can't forget, like, is there a revenge factor here as well? The worst beat of the entire year was last season.
1: They terrible.
0: Huh?
1: That's where McVay just... I've never seen a guy throw the ball more on third and one.
0: Right. Totally blew the game. Yeah, I mean,
1: absolutely.
0: Dominated for 2.5 quarters on the road.
1: Yep. All right, good job. I can't believe it. Dan Quinn kicked the field goal 4th and 1. Mm. So good job by the Colts to get a stop there. All right, Bills 7, 49.5 against the Pats. We mentioned the injuries for New England, but it's all about Drake May here. And again, one touchdown on the season. You go back to last year's playoffs. 16 turnovers. 15 turnovers, excuse me, since the playoffs last year. 29 points on 30 drives. Every game has stayed under. Josh Allen is a home favorite of 6 or more in the division. 14-1 straight up run. You know what the loss was, though, last year. But, I mean, Buffalo is loving life. And, again, has a stranglehold on this division with a win today. And I like the fact that, again, they're coming off a stinker. 5 turnovers and still won and covered against the Chargers. We're big fans of Jim Leonard. I know it was the Chargers, but the defense looked better as well. But, I mean, it's been said by numerous people this week, Drake May might have the yips.
0: He very well could. I mean, a lot of that ties into, I think, how difficult the schedule has been going all the way back to the playoffs last year. So now, overall, and by the way, become a VSiN Pro subscriber today. You're going to get great numbers on every sport from Steve Mackinnon throughout the entire calendar year. NFL numbers, no exception, obviously. Teams that, and this is, again, a spot play potentially here on New England for those people who like the +7, but teams in the NFL that scored 10 points or fewer in the previous game, in the next game when they're dogs in the division, 65-34-3 ATS since the beginning of 2020. That is 65.7%. So typically, I would be on New England in this game, but May has been so bad in their offensive numbers, DVOA, 30th in passing, 28th on the ground. You should, in theory, be able to get to this Buffalo defense, but what does the Patriots defense look like here with no Gonzalez?
1: Right. Huge loss.
0: Yep.
1: And the Bills have been
0: DJ
1: excellent.
0: Moore?
1: I think the tight ends can eat, too. I mean, 33 a game, only 5 punts so far. Josh Allen, 2 rushing touchdowns in every game. But if I'm New England and McDaniels, I have to get Henderson as many touches as possible with that home run hitter. Because Dobbs has been a major disappointment. The huge loss of Brown, the trade of Booty. Stevenson puts it on the ground too much for my liking. Mm-hmm. But that, I think you got to have to go after your home run hitter, even if that's dump offs too, and get him involved more in the passing attack with Henderson.
0: Well, and I also think the same thing is going to be true here for Buffalo. They are number one in rushing. And with the DVOA, the Patriots, this is their weakness. They're 19th mm-hmm. overall. So, I betting James Cook to score a touchdown is a suicide mission because they'll get down to the one-yard line 100 times a game, and it's always going to be Josh Allen the way it seems.
1: Uh-huh.
0: But it's just going to be heavy James Cook and then Allen on the ground as well. And then I think this is going to come down to whether or not that offense for the Patriots can keep up. And their team total is 21.5.
1: Sure. Are they going to get the 20? Can they get more than 17?
0: They
1: also have kicking issues, too.
0: Sure.
1: It's another one.
0: Don't you think in order to cover this game, they have to score 20?
1: They got to get, I would say, 24 to feel real confident. I know. Up next, a big game between Jacksonville and Cincinnati. And a stat on the Jaguars you will not believe coming up next on the Pro Football Tailgate Show.

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13: 5 minutes in, 3-0 Commanders. They have the ball. Colts 1.5 in play, 46.5 the total.
14: Their play calling so far, like everything is at the line of scrimmage or behind.
13: Game today. Bengals off that horrible performance, especially defensively against Pittsburgh, laying 2.5 at home to Jacksonville. I trust Cohen and Jacksonville at home with their 9-1 ATS. Not so much on the road. Should have won that game in Denver. 51.5 the total. The Jacksonville Jaguars have lost 24 games in a row with a total of 49 or higher. Are you serious? Lawrence responsible for 10 of them. I know you want to look at Jacksonville tight ends here, that they should cook against Cincinnati. Should be a high-scoring game. But I can't say Cincinnati's going to bounce back. It's a very popular play again in contest as well. People lay in the 2.5. But it looks a little better considering what Pittsburgh did Thursday against Cleveland. But boy, that was ugly. Just getting gashed. Big play after big play. And five different Steelers caught a 20-yard pass in that win.
14: So on the flip side, with that stat on Trevor Lawrence and Jacksonville in general, when totals are that high, not being able to get the job done, Joe Burrow has been phenomenal in spots like this. So when he has been healthy and the Bengals are playing teams averaging 27 points per game or more, he's 17-3 ATS. So like all week long, Joe Burrow knows like, okay, I mean, I got to show up today, A-plus game, because I know that we're going to need points and my defense has been terrible. How many games in a row did they have a couple years ago when they were just like, he's scoring 30-plus and they couldn't win some of these games?
13: Yeah.
14: So imagine if he actually had a better defense, that number might be 20-0.
13: Although the one win when trailing the last 8 minutes of a game is astonishing.
14: Yeah, there's
13: one
14: more,
13: and 34?
14: I think there's more context to that, though, that people were tweeting about earlier in the week. That breaks it down, and I think said that was kind of unfair. Now, Jacksonville's numbers overall, like, where's the weakness so far? Three games in. DVOA on offense, passing, they're ninth. Rushing, they're third. On defense with DVOA against the pass, they're second. And against the run, they are fifth overall. Running backs are 3-0 under their rushing prop so far this year against Jacksonville's defense. That's Judkins, Dobbins, and Henderson. Chase Brown this year, he's had one game more than 61 yards. That was 80, and his prop today's in the mid-60s. Chase Brown is a guy that is he's got a little boomer bust in him, meaning that he could go for like 150 combo yards and a couple of scores, or he might have 15 carries for 38 yards, and that's going to be it. So I would only look at playing his under in the game, but I know it's a high total. So it's not the most ideal game, and this is a big play for the Commanders, and boy, that's all the way down inside, deep inside in Indianapolis territory, and that was on 3rd and 6, a huge completion to Kroski Merritt out of the backfield.
13: I think Parker Washington has a big game. Dax Hill will be in the slot for Cincinnati.
14: Mm-hmm.
13: Parker Washington in the slot, 7 for 108, 2 scores as well.
14: I bet him anytime touchdown.
13: You have a big. Now, what do you want to do? Little Jacksonville tight ends? How you want to attack it? Cincinnati's horrible against a tight end.
14: Sure, why not? Strange not having the best of years overall, but I think you got to keep fading this Bengals defense against that position every single week.
13: Yeah, okay. The Bay of Pigs. Something has to give. Green Bay on an 0-8 ATS run. Tampa set an NFL record. 0-13 ATS run. That is unbelievable. They brought Bowles back after they blew 6-2 and blew the division. Well, that's on you. So now Daniels takes over a quarterback, Mayfield out the next three games, and Green Bay consistently in third and long, horrible offensive line, signing guys off the street, can't run the ball, and it's down to 3. But Green Bay, off that embarrassing performance on Thursday night at home, where their own fans boot them off the field, and rightfully so. I like the Packers, don't love it, but it's just, I don't know what I'm going to get out of Daniels. But if Green Bay can't have success moving the ball here, and if they lose this game, the loser of this game, I mean, the first coach to be fired. I don't care about the extension. They're sick and tired of them in Wisconsin. The blown leads, the losing 6 in a row that carried over.
14: Mm-hmm.
13: You know, the one win, they're down 10 points in the fourth quarter against the Jets. So that's a hot seat for LaFleur.
14: I mean, this, in theory, again, based on Tampa Bay's defense, they are 20th against the pass with DVOA. And based on all of these numbers with the pack, and it looks like the Commanders are going to settle for another field goal. Good job by the bend but not break Indy defense so far.
13: We're still alive.
14: So they are on pace. The Packers are on pace. I don't think this is it can't be this bad all year, question mark. But if this played out like it is with the running game, averaging below 50 yards per game, for an entire year, it would be the worst rushing attack since 1946 in the NFL. It's almost impossible to be this bad. But the offensive line has been worse than anybody even thought, and they were a bottom five unit coming into the league. So I just think it's going to be, with no Jaden Reed, right, it's going to be Love letting her rip against a team that does not have a good passing defense, and then it just speaks to Matthew Golden, who was off to a really good start, little Tucker Kraft, but Christian Watson, you had him first touchdown last week.
13: I did.
14: And he got there against Atlanta.
13: Right.
14: I bet him anytime today, but there's a lot to like about this passing game and those receivers today.
13: About 30 to 1. They have the most yards today for a wide receiver. Here's Watson from the area. He wants to put on a show for family and friends today.
15: I mean, it's going to be exciting. You know, I'm excited to get back home. You know, obviously got a lot of family and friends coming to the game. So I'm excited to just get back and, you know, hopefully put on a show for them.
16: Do you know how many friends, family will be there?
15: Honestly, I have no idea. I mean, I know, you know, it's going to be 15 to 20 people that, you know, I personally obviously, are getting, you know, to the game, or, you know, obviously I know for a fact they're at the game, but I mean, I'm you know, scrolling through Instagram or Snapchat and see people, you know, at the Buccaneers games, you know, all the time. So I'm sure it'll be even more than that. People just obviously that I know or went to school with that'll be there. So it'll be a good time.
13: I can't believe he's lined at 68 and a half yards. He might get that on one catch.
14: And by the way, look at this. The up to AI stats, VSiN.com calling for 80. They have him flying over. Yeah, he might be worth a ladder today. I'm looking, well, 100 yards and a touchdown is less than 5-1.
13: Yeah, like that too. Absolutely. Good card today. A lot of interesting games, including the Jets and Bears. They make the quarterback change. In Ben, we trust. Don't love it, but we'll see what they look like. I'll tell you, Khalif Raymond has been awesome.
14: Mm-hmm.
13: And if you laddered him last week, you cleaned up. He's been a target monster coming over in Chicago and what he's done. Ton of weapons with the Bears. Good rushing attack as well. But I give it up to Geno. And I know it was the Lions defense, but 31 of 37 last week almost pulled the upset. So you don't have A.D. Mitchell and you don't have Hall. Wilson and Sadiq should eat again. And we mentioned Sadiq. He almost cashed 27 to 1 to have the most yards receiving in that game. He had a 105. A first jet touchdown also came in. But I think Sadiq goes off and Wilson goes off again here as the Jets continue to throw the ball down the field. And I think they will have success here against the Bears through the air. And remember, Geno likes to throw it deep to A.D. Mitchell, but I think that'll be going to Wilson now and other guys. And 2 weeks ago, Mitchell had 12 targets in that game.
14: Coming up in about an hour, we do a segment every single Sunday morning called Let's Get Nuts, Have Some Guts. And one of my players in that segment is going to be Jets wide receiver Isaiah Williams today against the Chicago defense. So basically, like, where are we with the Bears defense? Because we know what happened in week one against Carolina. They were eviscerated. We're like, okay, this is going to be the same thing all year long. And they played the Vikings in week two. Nothing happened. No touchdowns were scored, but it was a slop fest.
13: Yeah.
14: And then on Monday night, look good, but it's the Eagles offense, which appears to be broken right now. So do we get a little bit of what Geno and that offensive like aerial attack looked like last week? Are they able to run the football? You can. The Bears rushing defense is not great overall, the numbers so far, to the surprise of nobody. Mm-hmm. Do we get a little Braylon Allen action today?
13: Yeah, I don't like it.
14: You don't like him?
13: No. I think it's through the air. I do. How good did he look against Detroit? It's very good. Let it rip, man.
14: Yeah,
13: and I'll tell you, because he's had bad quarterback play for years and you forget about him, Wilson's underrated. Guy's a stud.
14: I would say that I absolutely have my concerns still about the Bears' defense, but
13: okay,
14: I can't put him in the same sense as Detroit's defense.
13: That's yeah.
14: Okay.
13: Jets, number two ranked defense as well. This should be a fun game coming up. And a lot of props there to look at as well. One more thing, too. Tampa Bay, I've missed McLaughlin. 9 for 9 this year. Automatic. Over 1.5 made field goals. How about over 49.5 longest made field goal in that game?
14: Sure.
13: McLaughlin, the Bulls will trust him from 56. And Trey Smack's got a huge leg for Green Bay as well. But also a big opportunity here for the Bears. Because if you can hold this down, I've asked the question every week now. Last week it was 5-1. Why are they 4-1 to win the division? Because he'll be back in a couple weeks. And this is still a winnable game here, too. And then they play the Packers next week.
14: I'll throw a division parlay coming up in the next hour at you.
13: All right, very good. 6 minutes left, first quarter. 6-0 Washington. Colts with the ball. And Washington 1.5 in play. 40, that seems high. 46.5 the total. That is too high because we might have a quarterback change here as well with an injury. Up next, we'll look at the contest. Circa Survivor, Circa Millions, Grandissimo, your big boy, and the Westgate Survivor for $5,000. You won't believe how many people use the Ravens and the Vikings. It's got to be a first in contest history. That's next.

0: 35-plus times. Oh, by the way, against cover four, he tends to throw deep, and he likes throwing it to Likely. He leads the team in target percentage, targets per route run, and it is worth noting George Kittle got them for 82 yards, two touchdowns on six catches last week. So I feel very good that we're going to get over 40 yards for Likely.
1: Can't wait to watch you tomorrow and get your picks on this Monday night football game. Should be a high-scoring game. Again, you were excellent with the Lions-Bills with what you gave out. So I'm looking forward to your write-up article in the show tomorrow. Good luck to the Dodgers, and thanks for a few minutes.
0: Yeah, thanks. I just need both teams to show up on these national games, though, I mean, like they did in that game.
1: Yeah.
0: So,
1: yeah,
0: good luck with all the plays.
1: Thank you. All right, this is horrendous coaching. Absolutely. This is a mess, and I love it. So Dan Quinn decided to kick a field goal, a 4th-and-1, earlier in the game, okay? Mm-hmm. So he's got a third-string quarterback in the game. It's 4th-and-1 at his own 48. They go for it, not even close.
2: No. Nope.
1: Run it up.
2: Lost yards.
1: Why would you do that? Pin him. Danny Dimes just turned it over. He looks awful in this game. You're on a third-string quarterback. Punt the ball and pin him. And you go for it, not even close, and you give him great field position. And now it's 3rd-and-14. They're going to get points out of this. Not even close. But that was stupid. Dan Quinn.
2: The Colts offense. Oh, there's a flag now. Is this going to be? It's after the play.
1: Is it taunting? Yeah, we're going to get off the field.
2: Yep. It was 3rd-and-14. It was a completed pass. The Colts were going to bring the special teams unit on for a field goal attempt. This might be on Indy the way it looks because the Commanders defender there is pointing towards Indianapolis' side. Meanwhile, the Colts just went to a 3.5-point favorite in the game. So these sports books are always ahead of the actual live. This might be on Washington because they went from 2.5 to 3.5. So,
1: oh man, what a gift this would be! Personal foul. Yep. Oh my God!
2: Yep,
1: going to be first in the red zone.
2: And the total
1: what
2: 30,
1: a gap.
2: That was 3rd-and-14.
1: Third and 14.
2: The
1: yeah, he dumped down. Yeah, he checked it down. What was he doing? Punt the ball. Come on.
2: Well, to your point, why kick the field goal?
1: That too, right?
2: Deep.
1: Doesn't make any sense.
2: Earlier in the game.
1: 4th-and-1, he kicks in his own territory with the Rutgers quarterback.
2: He went after the play.
1: On.
2: Hit him. Robertson had Warren's face mask. Then it looks like he...
1: Stupid.
2: Did he punch him?
1: Yeah, slapped him in the face.
2: Slapped him in the face, okay.
1: Yeah, okay, well, we're live here. First touchdown of the game. We're live.
2: Total's at 34.5 for the game. And the Colts are
1: what a big mistake.
2: Well, this backup quarterback... I should say third stringer for Washington. Whew, boy, as you would imagine, it's not pretty.
1: Yeah, this is great. Oh, man.
2: Always shop around, by the way. Bet365 at 125-1, no touchdown when we brought it up.
1: Really?
2: Yeah.
1: That's excellent. Read the room, as you would say, Dan Quinn. Read the room. Punt him, punt it, pin him. Maybe Dimes makes a mistake. Now you just hand them points.
2: Did they miss Kingsbury? Remember that year a couple years ago?
1: Yep. I want Taylor. All right. Inside the 10. It's going to be second down at the 6-yard line when we come back. So we'll tell you who's going to be that first touchdown bet cashes. Let's get nuts and have some guts coming up next. How about 125-1 shot in two games? And I like it. I really like this bet. That's coming up next. Live downtown Circa. 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
13: All right, first down for the Commanders. 17-6 Colts, 11 minutes left in the third quarter. Commanders around midfield. His school's out on this one with the third string quarterback. Colts down to 15.5 in play, 40.5 the total. Weekly specials, Will Hill, Caesars, DraftKings, always fun. And they've also added this year first touchdown of the day with the early games. Hubbard did it back-to-back weeks to start, 60 and 35-1. Roman Wilson last week, 150-1 did it right off the bat. Caesars does it on game clock. First touchdown to occur with how much time it left on the game clock. So look for that when you're betting it. That's always fun to look at.
11: You want to bet somebody for the Bears today? Ben Johnson against Aaron Glenn?
13: That's Henry's the chalk.
11: Scripted plays, they go right down the field.
13: Swift 35-1.
11: What's Monongai?
13: 45-1. One's tough.
11: Probably a little bit higher than that.
13: Yeah, yeah.
11: I mean, Derrick Henry is the obvious choice, but there is that stat making the rounds this week that his rushing prop is so high, and that's a touchdown for Washington. Actually, that's a beautiful pass, and he was wide open, and now we have a ball game all of a sudden. That is a long touchdown reception by Traylon Burks.
13: Watch
11: 47
13: out.
11: Yards now. Now, do they go for two with 10:39 to go in the third quarter like Lincoln Riley did twice last night for USC? Guy's lost his mind.
13: I think they're going to kick the extra point.
11: By play, 70 yards. Good for him.
13: There you go. Nice throw. We got a ball game. Interesting.
11: Yeah. So the Derrick Henry rushing yards prop, right?
13: Sure.
11: Going back several years now, that when a running back has a prop in the 90s, they've gone under every single time but twice, I believe, is the stat.

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8: 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Again, Jonathan Von Tobel, Stormy Bonantoni with you. Live Bet Sunday rolling along, and unfortunately, so I didn't realize this in the moment, JVT, that second attempt for the DeAndre Swift touchdown also ended up getting taken off the board. The review of the runner breaking the plane got called back, and with it being fourth and goal for that play, they had to turn it over. Unfortunately for the Jets, they ended up just going a three and out, 4 yards, all that they had to do, and punt it away. So the Bears have the ball again, but this has been a very weird start for that game out there in Chicago.
9: Yeah, so a couple of updates for you here outside of that. First off, Buffalo Bills knocking on the door, red zone possession. They convert a third and six. They're going to have a first and goal coming up here. Our Tampa Bay Buccaneers get a blessing and then get screwed. Tucker Kraft again with just an outright drop in the corner of the end zone. Had a touchdown, just couldn't hold on to it for whatever reason. So then you're thinking, all right, next play, incomplete pass. Buccaneers are going to get away with it. Nope, defensive penalty, fresh set of downs. We got another, I think we have a third and goal coming up here, potentially for Green Bay. Very, very close to punching it in. The thicker kicker, Harrison Meavis, puts it into the uprights. Los Angeles Rams tie the game. 2:08 left to go in the first, 3-3 in that one out in Philadelphia. Jacksonville Jaguars are on the board with their own kick, 3-0 over the Cincinnati Bengals. And into the end zone is James Cook to potentially tie this game. On the board. Extra point coming. Buffalo trails by one with that in the balance.
8: And forgive me if you said it off the top. Did you say the Algier touchdown?
9: No, I did not.
8: So Arizona Cardinals, Tyler Algier, 22-yard scamper. Arizona as a 2.5-point favorite up 14-3 in New York right now.
9: Okay, so the Giants are not going to cover this teaser leg. That's great. See, I was right and I was wrong.
8: For James Cook, he was minus 130 for an anytime touchdown score. So add that if that was one of your parlay pieces today. Also, we talked earlier about what Josh Allen has been able to do on the ground. He's a minus 125 anytime touchdown score today. If he were to set that record with four straight games of two-plus rushing touchdowns to start a season, it would only cash plus 450 today.
9: So this might shock some people. Tyson Bagent is capable of making mistakes. You'll never guess.
8: You're ridiculous.
9: So he almost just threw a pick to a defensive tackle. It's not really going that well. I don't know what just happened there, though, because that's not going to stand. But
8: also, kind of a weird thing, Case Keenum took the first snap of the game.
9: I don't know.
8: Yeah, like, how? Why?
9: Mm-hmm. I couldn't tell you. Maybe Bagent was not ready. Maybe he was scared, not ready for the moment.
8: Also, thank you, Tempe UM1, for chiming.

0: 154-58, and is averaging 11.8 yards per play. And yet it's only a one-score game, and Dallas has the ball right now, potentially driving to tie or at least cut into the deficit. 3rd and 5 here for Dallas, and they're going to get it.
1: I need to pay more attention to that game. It's kind of like fallen to the wayside for me with that light right in front of it. Oh, look at you. Nailed it. Good teammate right there.
0: Yep.
1: This Rams-
0: but now I don't have anything in front of me, so it's all you, buddy.
1: This Rams-Eagles game, though, to your earlier point, really weird. Weird start. The Eagles offense has done nothing. The only reason they even have the field goal on the board is because they got good field position from Matthew Stafford interception. So no...
0: Correct.
1: No drive of theirs has gone more than 30 yards to start this game.
0: It stinks. And they got a 4th and 2 coming up here again. It's just so constipated. You know? They're just pushing and pushing and nothing's coming out. Like, it's awful. What? It's a good ad. Like, that's what they keep doing. They got nothing here. You mentioned it. The drives have been short. It's been disjointed. They can't down to down have any success. It's awful.
1: And like I said, Saquon Barkley not out there on the field. You're down Lane Johnson. You've got some other injuries up front as well. 3.9 yards per play for them to start the game. Okay, we got to set aside more Live Bet Sunday after this.

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7: 8 games going on in the NFL to continue week 4 at halftime. The Bills lead the Patriots 17-14. Josh Allen is 14 of 18 for 154 yards. He does have a rushing touchdown, becoming the Bills' all-time leader in scrimmage touchdowns with 88. Also at the half, it's the Giants who lead the Cardinals 19-17. The Eagles are up on the Rams 20-10. It's been all Ravens against the Titans. They're up 24-7 as Lamar Jackson has thrown for 222 yards and 2 touchdowns, while the Texans lead the Cowboys at home 16-6. Early in the third quarter, the Green Bay Packers are knocking on the door to score, and they lead the Buccaneers 10-7. The Bengals are losing at home to the Jaguars 13-3, and the Bears lead the Jets 13-3. In the WNBA playoffs, the Liberty are up on the Dream 36-32 late in the second quarter.
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11: Mainly sunny skies this afternoon with daytime highs approaching 65. Northwesterly winds 8 to 15 miles per hour. Lows level off around 43 tonight. Clear skies. I'm meteorologist Paul Frombly with your weatherology forecast on 95.3 and 99.1 The Score. Right now, 61.
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16: World's largest sports book, lots of action going on. 8 games in this early window to continue to unpack. And you talked about explosive plays that have gotten the Houston Texans. George Pickens with an incredible 54-yard catch.
17: Yep.
16: Sets Dallas up at or around the goal line. But first play gets stuffed, so they're going to be around the 4 now, facing second and goal, down 10. So see if Dallas is able to punch it in. You know who did punch it in, unfortunately for me? The New England Patriots. Romeo Doubs, with his second touchdown of the day, cashes 28-1 for anybody who had him for 2+ scores. Second and goal at the 2-yard line. He gets it done, capping what was a 14-play, 73-yard drive for New England. So they have been able to matriculate the ball downfield and capitalize when they're in the red zone.
8: Love a good matriculation.
16: Yeah, love it.
8: Don't we all? Some other updates here as we're kind of waiting for action to develop for the most part. Jets have tacked on a field goal, so they've cut that down. That's a one possession game, 13-6. We're holding out hope that that could be the case. And Jacoby Brissett, brisket to Higgins, 2 yards, touchdown, 23-19, 7:20 left to go in the third. And the Cardinals have taken the lead back against the New York Giants. We got a teaser leg on New York, so it's the worst thing in the world. Don't really love it. And the Tampa Bay Buccaneers up against it right now. Their drive currently is getting started on their own 16-yard line. Jalen Daniels, if they scramble to the right for 5 yards, is going to set them up for a 2nd and 5 on their own 21.
16: See what the Cowboys do here. They're going to end up facing 4th and goal here from about the 3 or 4 yard line. So a big decision for Brian Schottenheimer. Again, down 10 right now. Meanwhile, while the Baltimore Ravens defense is on the field, yeah, James Palmer tweeting out, "It sure looks like Lamar Jackson isn't planning on returning to the game. He is currently on the sideline with a left ankle injury." You referenced the ski hat that he has, that he had on and didn't have the helmet on. But up 24-7, like you referenced in the third quarter, if you have this type of a lead, how important is it? You know, you have a reliable backup in Snoop Huntley. For myself, as someone who would like more points to be scored in this thing, I don't love it. Tennessee.
8: Oh, yeah, same game teaser, right? What, yep, what was the total?
16: I think it might have been 38.5.
8: Okay, you're not bad, right? You got 34 right now, right?
16: I said I think it might. I don't know. Yeah, yeah. I got to look.
8: I'm just saying. I'm trying to be positive for you. Mm. Here. You're fine. Just need one more score. You got 34 points here in the third quarter.
16: Oh, it's 36.5. Yeah, okay, yeah. Okay, right, I feel much better about it. I feel better about it. Okay, relax.
8: Acting like there was like 2 points scored.
16: Listen, I told you, I've been struggling with the NFL. I need some dubs.
8: Ooh, speaking of
16: not
8: dubs.
16: Not Romeo dubs, though. No more of him.
8: I got some dubs in college this weekend. How about that?
16: Can we talk for, albeit briefly,
8: it's your show,
16: about San Diego State? Are you freaking kidding me?
8: What did I say? Fell for it. We talked about this.
16: I didn't fall for anything. They were terrible.
8: Let's see.
16: They were outgained by 326 yards, outpossessed by 20 minutes. They were 1 of 10 on third down, 0 for on fourth down, had more penalty yards, and won the game.
8: Javonte Williams, touchdown. We got a 23-19 game, 6:49 left to go in the third. Continue your rant.
16: But I'm just saying, like, that you think you got the best of the number two, right? Lay 7 with Texas State, ends up getting bet up to like 9.5.
8: Sure.
16: Because of all the mumps and everything with San Diego State. SDSU, even with their starters on the field, have been terrible. They play a terrible game and still win, no problem.
8: Mm-hmm.
16: Ridiculous. Like, it's over in the first half. I hate my alma mater so much.
8: Fell for it.
16: It's gross. You know, magical it's things, absolutely gross.
8: Magical things happen at the snap.
16: I did the Kentucky money line, though. How about that? Go for 2 in overtime. Let's do it.
8: They looked like they were going to get smoked maybe a little bit. And my guy, yeah, Jaron Chiave Sangapulitelli.
16: Speaking of getting smoked.
8: Yeah, it was not good. I got to go find some footage of that and show you. Like, that kid was out on his feet, and that medical staff was like, yeah, he'll fine. He's fine. Walk it off. I don't think he'll play next week. Ooh, Josh Allen and the Bills have to punt this ball back. Almost got blocked, actually. So Patriots going to take over. Ooh, good tackle at their own 11-yard line. And a 4th and 1. Ooh, a big 4th and 1. Love a big 4th down. Here we go. Los Angeles Rams got one here against Philly. 10:43 left to go. They're going for it right at midfield. And they're going to get it?
16: Ooh,
8: yeah, they're going to get it. Yep. My laptop's a little
16: behind. I didn't see who it was, but tough drop at the 1 yard line for a Jacksonville receiver. They end up having to settle for a field goal. Yeah. Ah, bummer.
8: Yeah.
16: So Cam Little up and good, though. 6-point advantage now on the road against Cincinnati. Obviously, they close a 2.5-point dog in this game.
8: My fantasy team sucks.
16: Yeah, I'm having another tough day. I haven't even looked at mine. But based on a couple of the things you said, I feel like I should be in good shape. I don't really know who the person I'm playing has. I didn't look at it this morning.
8: Mm-hmm.
16: We shall see. Tampa Bay moving the chains here, down 10.
8: Yeah, well, so Jalen Daniels, let's give him some credit. You mentioned moving the chains here a bit. They're actually moving quite well on this drive, and Daniels has been a big part of this. How about this? Daniels with a 5-yard scramble, then completes a 13-yard pass over the middle, and then a couple of plays later, a 21-yard run as he scrambles up the middle when pressure breaks, and then another 10-yard run for Johnson off the right end. So the ground game has been a big part of this drive, but Jalen Daniels has accounted for just about 30 of their so far 60 yards or so of this current drive. And by the way, holy smokes, Rams getting super lucky here. Stafford gets a ball batted at the line of scrimmage and tipped up in the air. You ever played three flies up when you were a kid?
16: Yeah, of course.
8: It was three flies up and almost at the line of scrimmage, and you had about six guys going up for one ball. Ultimately, the Rams come down with it, though. But on first and 10 on the ensuing play, what happened, Stormy? Say it. Sack lunch. Num, num, num.
16: I didn't see it. Sorry.
8: Gotta try to bring your energy up here.
16: I can't. I'm doing everything in my power just to be conscious at this point. However, a couple injuries to update you guys on out there for Buffalo. Ed Oliver, obviously pretty critical to their defensive line, questionable to return with a knee injury, as is D. Alford in the defensive backfield, questionable with an ankle. For Philadelphia, Quinyon Mitchell at corner, he's got a knee injury, questionable to return right now as well. And Parker Washington, I just keep hearing, missing in action. He's fine. Yeah. He's fine, but done a whole lot of nada.
8: It is so weird that we could see that the top row of TVs way better
16: so
8: than we could
16: better.
8: See the others. I don't understand this.
16: So
8: I'm watching this. By the way, big play for the Ravens. So I think you have the same game teaser, Ravens -5.5 and then over 36.5. Yep. Is that what you said? So I think you're potentially in position. All you need now is a field goal that'll get you over. And they're going to be in position to potentially at the very least get a crack at that. What were you going to say?
16: Oh, like at first I thought maybe the TVs that are on that second level were just dimmer.
8: Yeah. Oh, but maybe that could be it because those are bright.
16: Right?
8: Yeah. Our audience loves this conversation because it's something they can't see and they don't care about, but it's just definitely.
16: I'll take a picture. I'll post it so that at least there's maybe some context for anyone who cares.
8: 2nd-and-2 coming up for Jalen Daniels and the Tampa Buccaneers trailing by 10. Definitely need a field goal, or should be a field goal, a touchdown here. We're catching 4-3 for the contest, right? It's not 3.5 for the contest. Jets are 3. I think Jets were cooked. 1st-and-goal coming up for Tom Brady and the Bears. Excuse me, Tyson Bagent and the Bears. And it looks like they're going to have a good opportunity to potentially extend their lead. So I think we're going to be dead in the water. Jets offense has had nothing today. The Bears defense, I swear, stinks. Ow. I shouldn't stop my foot. I may or may not have broken a bone in my foot. Dude, I'm beat up.
16: He has this like sneaky gigantic bruise on your like shin calf area.
8: Knee, yeah, like the inside of my knee. I was like poking at my leg and I was like, why does that part hurt so bad? And then I was like, oh, there's like a giant bruise. I definitely fell really hard on my foot off of an 8-foot wall that may or may not have like popped and now is very, very sore. And gash on my hand. I can't wait to do it again.
16: While it's been a lower scoring game out there,
8: Sorry, just one update. Thicker kicker misses. 20-10, 7:15 left to go in the third quarter. Rams kick is wide left.
16: Okay.
8: Uh-oh. Touchdown Bears.
16: The Bears. Who is it?
8: Not DeAndre Swift.
16: Again. Menungai again. So cash the 2+ touchdown scores for Menungai and poor D. Swift, who had 2 rushing touchdowns taken away from him. Still off the board here. Meanwhile, while I was saying that's been a lower scoring affair to this point, cash some overs. Menungai specifically, 78 yards on the ground for him to this point. Roma Dunze, 6 catches, 94 yards for him. And Tyson Bagent, no touchdown passes for homeboy, but 21-27, 225. Did have that one interception, sacked once as well, but an overall pretty efficient day for him operating this offense.
8: Also had another interception called off, but that's fine.
16: We don't need to talk about it.
8: Nope.
16: It's not logged.
8: By the way, it's like all of a sudden, and shout out to Fezzik, we talked about this total. All of a sudden, we have the shootout at the OK Corral here in Texas, like 23-20, and another explosive that's generated by Houston's offense, and they're at midfield again. So a game that looked just disjointed, not great, missed kicks, short drives for field goals, all of a sudden has turned into a just standoff with shots firing everywhere else. So this looks like it's going to be a fun finish. 23-20, Dallas is trailing with 5:45 left to go in the third. CJ Stroud and the Texans have a 2nd-and-8 coming up. Stroud today, 12-17, 215, and 2 touchdowns.
16: As if the Green Bay Packers haven't been injured enough, JVT. Packers saying it's an Achilles injury for Edrick Cooper. Oof. So another loss for them. That's a big one on defense.
8: Yeah, it is. That's huge.
16: Sheesh.
8: Well, and you still don't have, obviously, you don't have Parsons. You lost the defensive lineman. He's not playing this week, too. You have a starter at defensive tackle that's out. Like, hey, there's only so many injuries you can suffer at this point, and they weren't like a particularly deep team either. So That's going to be brutal. And again, it's only a 10-point game here. They're a commercial. Where is Jalen Daniels and the Buccaneers? In the midst of a 10-play, 74-yard drive, they have a 2nd and 7 coming up at the Green Bay 9-yard line. They are?
16: Knocking on the door.
8: That's right, knocking on the door. Your synapses are firing. You're still alive.
16: This is around the time that we'll be getting all these actives and inactives for the late afternoon games for the San Francisco 49ers. Mike Evans officially activated. He was able to practice this week despite dealing with that rib injury. The thought process was he was going to do his best to be out there, and ultimately that appears to be the case. That's actually a good tease. When we come back, we can preview some more of these afternoon games. Big one with the 49ers and Broncos, of course, the Chargers and Seahawks, Chiefs, Raiders. I know, JBT, you have a lot of opinions on that one, but no game you have more opinions on than this Vikings and Dolphins matchup. Might be the biggest spread of the day, or one of the bigger spreads of the day, but one you think should be on upset watch. Stick around. More Live Bet Sunday coming up after this, and we'll tell you if the knock on the door turns into an opening. We'll hit it all when we return.

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12: If you're worried your friend may be struggling, remember, you don't have to be there to be

0: You're getting about 2.5 to 1. You know, and then to win the thing.
1: We do have a touchdown for the Chargers. Kimani Vidal on the recipient end of a Justin Herbert touchdown pass. And now 27-13. A lot of time left to go there, though. 4:53. Probably not enough time for the Chargers. But that game has been going slow up there in Seattle because we have had so many turnovers on that end. So Seattle minus 17.5 with some juice to the Chargers side, 53.5 on the total.
0: Bo Nix, 15 of 26 for 104, Wes. And so kind of hidden in all of these other stinker games is a game in which Bo Nix is thrown for 104 despite having 15 completions.
1: Is this a point? Are we reaching the point, though, where Sean Payton is going to want to take that play calling back?
0: It sure
1: Maybe we've already gotten there, but he just hadn't done it yet. I mean, we saw, Jim Mora Jr. there in the state of Colorado. Colorado State fired his defensive coordinator, removed his play calling responsibilities yesterday in their loss at Oregon State. And then the guy just walked off the field. He was like, nah, I'm done. So, okay. So maybe that's what's going to happen with Sean Payton at some point with Davis Webb.
0: Patrick Surtain officially ruled out in this one as he had an ankle injury and, you know, obviously the best player on defense for them. And so he's gone. If you're looking for a comeback here, you're going to have to do it without your best defensive player.
1: Yes. Yeah. So as they're showing Davis Webb looking for any answers on that play sheet right now and not finding very many of them as the Denver Broncos 3.7 a play, 151 right now.
0: Third and six, and man, it just feels like even though there's a whole quarter left in this, West, it just feels like you don't get something going here in the next couple of minutes that this is could get out of hand. And as I say that,
1: yes.
0: Bo Nix creates some time, gets out of the pocket, throws on the run, gets out to midfield. Is that Waddle? And Waddle's holding his.
1: Yes.
0: Oh, boy. Now, he looks to be in big pain.
1: Yeah, throw up the X sign to get the trainers out there on the field as they do come out. That was
0: Jalen Waddle just his.
1: Somehow hung on to the ball because we almost had a peanut punch there. But the most important thing, that is not Waddle, by the way, it's Pat Ryan.
0: Oh, okay.
1: Who got injured, the promising pick out of Illinois, who did get hurt last year.
0: We'll let you know how this looks on the other side here. Can the Chiefs punch it in against the Raiders?
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